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3: Hello, everyone. I am Uncle Rob here in Little Rock, Arkansas on the Uncle Show. I've got my podno over there in Shreveport. What's up, Ryan?
4: What it is, my man, what it is.
3: Man, we're just lining these interviews up, man. We get them better and better every single time, man. We've got some good ones coming. This guy right here we've got today has been sent to us by GAC Records with Leon and Beverly. Want to thank Beverly and Leon both for all the support and sending their great artists to us. Got a couple more of their artists coming up here in the weeks to come. But today we've got Mr. Billy Payne. What is up, Billy?
5: How you doing, guys? It's nice to be here. Thank you.
3: Oh, man. Great to have you here. Tell us a little bit about Billy Payne, man. You've been around for a bit?
5: Well, yeah, I've been at it now, I guess, around 35 years. And that started, in local clubs around home.
3: Where's home?
5: In Beckley, West Virginia.
3: Been there?
5: Beckley, West Virginia. I was Fayette County born and raised, and this is Raleigh County here. So I've been here about 12 years, I guess, where I'm at now. But I've just played and played and played all around the tri-state area and across state line and stuff. And I kind of like had the best of both worlds, really, because I lived right in a section where I could be in Kentucky, Virginia, Maryland, Ohio within 2 hours.
3: Nice.
5: That was really good for me. But unfortunately, I didn't get to play a lot of some of those places, but I did get to play a lot of them, And it just kept progressing, over the years. Then I won Star Search in 98.
3: What?
5: Yeah.
3: Star Search with Ed McMahon?
5: Yeah, the Ed McMahon thing. It was the traveling Ed McMahon Star Search.
3: Yeah,
5: and I won that in 98. And
3: I'm gonna go look. I'm gonna go look that old footage up.
5: It's it was filmed for Record Executive, they said, and which I had the footage, but I don't know who all got it. But it was Bruce Goodwin was the host of the show, and they would come from city to city, And I signed up for it and ended up winning first place, and that was it.
3: Nice. What song did you play?
5: I think I did a couple Billy Joe Schaefer songs, Hottest Thing in Town and George on the Fast Train and Neon Moon, Brooks and Dunn song.
3: That took place in West Virginia?
5: Yeah, it was actually in a banquet room in a motel.
3: Hey, it doesn't matter where you're going to win, right?
5: At least it wasn't in a basement somewhere.
3: Hey, if you won, you won. That's all that matters, right?
5: Yeah. And I was, I was really shocked about it, to be honest with you, because I played the night before, never went to bed, and just went straight to the thing the very next morning, and ended up winning first place with my band.
3: Your voice all raw and wore out.
5: Yeah.
3: I remember hearing an interview, I don't know if you remember, a country singer by the name of Andy Griggs. Andy Griggs, I seen an interview with him one time, and he was talking about his studio time. He liked was after midnight. He liked to be there like 2 or 3 o'clock in the morning because his voice was already strained and he felt he got a better sound with that strained voice. And I'm like, yeah, if you could sing like that and put out things like How Cool Is That and Heaven Is, do it at 3 a.m.
5: It makes a big difference at times. I felt sometimes that morning was best to record. And then I felt the times all day long, waiting all day long has been better. Yeah.
3: Ryan likes to do it at night or did it during the day?
4: West Coast and in Las Vegas, the recording studios are 24 hours. So people will book appointments and sessions at 2 a.m, 3 a.m. and you'll find me laying on a couch with my mouth hanging open. I'm out. I am out. And you'll find me laying on a couch with my mouth.

0: Yeah, I'm trying to hold it, brother. It's hard to that.
1: I'm sitting over there. I look like a Satchel Paige bobblehead. I'm sitting there over there at the mixing board, and he's doing that same beat back and forth. And you know, when he's mixing, Billy, you know what I'm talking about.
2: Hell yeah.
1: And they always got one of them broken couches in there. So I lay down on that couch, and all of a sudden I'm in the arms of an Elvis. I mean, I'm gone, son. Yeah.
2: So, it's really relaxing in the studio way after bedtime, for sure.
0: So yeah. You're full-time music, or how long have you been full-time music?
2: I'm sorry?
0: Are you full-time music, or do you have a job that you go to every day?
2: Full-time music.
0: How long have you been full-time?
2: Last 15, 20 years.
0: Man, that's nice. You ain't got to get up and drive to 30 miles to go to work.
2: Right, yeah.
0: So what do you like to do in West Virginia, man, besides make music? I mean, do you have time to do something else?
2: Well, yeah, at times, yeah. But I'm not gone all the time, which is, I like it that way. You know, I like coming back home for a couple of weeks or so and, you know, going back out. I like that. The short trips are really hard, but, you know, you don't get any rest on those. But I just basically like to take it easy when I'm not doing anything, you know.
0: Do some fishing, do some hunting?
2: I used to, but I don't do that anymore either. I just, you know, I like to visit people. Somebody sometimes.
0: You like to lay on couches in recording studios at 2 in the morning?
2: Yeah.
0: Which leads me to you being affiliated with two great folks, man, Beverly and Leon. How did that come about? You were telling me off camera, you were telling me how that came about. Tell the folks how that was cool.
2: Oh, about Leon calling?
0: Yes, sir.
2: Yeah. Leon had mentioned the fact that he wanted me to come down to one of his jam sessions. And we were trying to schedule it to where I could get it done, and it just didn't work out because of some personal issues and stuff with him and probably myself too, but at the time we just couldn't get together last year. And so I sitting here one day, back in January, it was back in January, and got a telephone call, and we were sitting here in a bunch of ice and snow, and it was Leon calling me. He said, "Hey, is this Billy Payne?" I said, "Yes, it is." He said, "This is Leon Everett." I said, "No, it ain't." He said, "Oh, yeah, brother."
0: Sounds like him.
2: Yes, you know, and to be honest with you about it, he really just kicked in like we knew each other forever. You know, it was, you talked to him already, you know, he'd never met a stranger.
0: Nope.
2: And he treated me like I was his little brother, and that's the way he treats me now. You know, and it's such a great friendship, you know, and I love working with him, but I would have never dreamed that man would call me and ask me to come down and cut a song with him.
0: He made me feel the same way when we did our interview, man. Like you said, like I've known him 20 years. What about you, Ryan? Did you get that feeling as well?
1: He's an absolutely beautiful human being. He's the best kind. But there's people who just shine from birth, they don't ever even appreciate it in themselves. We all got to dip and rise to truly be able to teach other people how to rise. And he is an incredible, beautiful human being, and light recognizes light. That's why y'all hit it off so good, Bubba.
0: So he gives you a call. What happens after that?
2: Well, we decided to get it together, and we scheduled it. Well, here we got another storm came right in after that, and I couldn't go again. But we had to wait for about a month. And finally, I did get to go, and man, it was just something else. It was like magic. You know, we went to the studio, and it's like we'd been working together forever, and had a great time, and got a great cut on the song. And I'm sure that we'll probably do some more stuff, you know, in the not-too-distant future.
0: Now, what song did you do?
2: We did The Fight Inside of Me, an old Merle Haggard song.
0: I've been playing that one on the show, and it's in rotation on a couple of our radio stations. So, yeah, I love that one by you guys.
2: Yeah.
0: Got a good sound, and Leon sounds just like he did back in the 80s, man.
2: Yeah, yep. He does. It doesn't sound any different, you know. I don't think he does.
1: Might even been better.
2: Yeah, more seasoned. That's what we get, right?

0: I mean, he was saying that he told us how he came back, and it was like he hadn't been in the studio. I don't remember what he said, Ryan, and what, 15, 20 years or whatever? It had been a long while since he had been back in the studio, but as soon as they turned that mic on and he started doing his thing, it was like, never stop.
1: Yeah.
0: It's like, like when you're a pro like that, you don't ever forget that.
1: You know, he was just so easy to work with, you know, he just... anything he wanted me to do, I didn't have no problem with it. Yeah, we had a lot of laughs and a lot of fun, you know. Just, it was really good. I wish we had a whole session, but we just had the one song at the time.
0: I could tell he'd have a personality that he wouldn't try to get you to do something. He would need you to do something, but you would already want to volunteer to do that because of his personality and his demeanor.
1: Yeah. I mean, I've been cutting since 1998, and I learned a lot from him that day. And I've been in the studio with some good people, you know, and I just learned some extra stuff that really going to come in handy.
0: Now, you've only cut one song in the studio with him, or I know you're on his record label, so I know you've got to be working on more projects.
1: Yeah, I think we're going to be doing some new stuff this year, and we've just done the one song so far.
0: Well, it gets played on our stations for sure. Mm-hmm. You do a lot of touring. You were saying that, you know, you like where you're at because you're 2 hours away from like three or four different states. Yeah. Does that keep you pretty busy?
1: Yeah, pretty much so, especially when I was playing a lot more. You know, I've slowed down a little bit going back and forth down south and stuff now and had different management. And now that I'm hooked up with Leslie Fricks and Leon on the management now and the record label, I'm sure I'll be hanging out down that way quite a while, late. And yeah, man, it's I've got to, over the years, I've been to Spain, I've been to Ireland, I've got to record in Ireland, and you know, and that was a big step for me too, back 8-9 years ago. And just, you know, I guess the puzzle of my journey has been coming together, and I didn't even realize it, you know. He goes, you do something here, and then you do something there, and then you wait a little while and do this. You don't realize how much it's building. So, and, you know, and I've been very fortunate and very blessed by the good Lord that he's, you know, put me on the right path.
0: I know Ryan is dying to elaborate on that.
2: No, I'm not, everything that he's saying is on point. There's a divine design to everything, and we can be still and let the one who makes the wind blow the sail, or we can think we're paddling, and that usually is just going to keep us chasing our own trailer hitch out there in the middle of the duck pond. Yeah. So, and what he said about, you know, you don't even realize it happening. You got a buddy, Adam Grant, you know, said the same thing. He didn't think a whole lot was happening. Then he started naming off movies and all this other stuff that's been going on. I'm like, how can you say nothing's happening? You know, you don't understand how it's going to fit together, but it's happening. And once you get to where you're going for this leg, it's going to make sense how you got there when you look backwards, but you can't ever tell looking forward. That's
0: while you're doing it, probably doesn't seem like a whole lot because you're doing it. It's when you sit back and you got time to think about it. Dang, dude, I did 2 movies. I recorded 4 albums. I did. Yeah, that's where it hits you.
1: Yeah.
0: Have you toured with some big, you toured on some pretty good tours?
1: Well, I've opened up for several, you know, like Highway 101, Ronnie McDowell, Dale Reeves back in the Nashville Palace days, you know, I sang there too. Just not a great deal of people, but you know, but the older people like David Frizzell, you know, I haven't really got to go on any like big time superstar stuff, but you know, I think it's working into that.
0: Those guys are superstars in their own right for sure, man. Absolutely.
1: Oh, yeah, I meant kind of like, you know, during the modern time, you know, of it. But, you know, it's so nice to be able to be affiliated with so many different people, you know. When I got to go to the Grand Ole Opry, I didn't ever play it yet, but when I got to go there and meet up all the singers that are gone now, it's just hard to believe that I got acquainted with these folks during this journey, and it's just been something else.
0: Well, it's just going to keep growing, man. You'll meet more and more people.
1: Yeah, it's just amazing.
0: That's what the tribe is about, man. Just bringing everybody together. Do what, Ryan?
2: He's in the tribe now. So,
1: yeah,
2: Billy,
1: I'm in the tribe.
2: I hope you ready, old son, because they coming. Now, yeah. Once they see you, you know, you are in the tribe, you know.
1: Yeah,
2: and this
1: that's
2: a big, it's your tribe. It's not
0: as,
2: ours. It's
0: as
2: yours.
0: As soon as you said, thank you for having me, boom.
1: Yeah, we will.
0: Signed, sealed, and delivered, baby.
1: There we go. That's great, yeah.
0: And you'll learn what it's all about, man. It's about lifting each other up, and it's about putting everybody to get the best that they could possibly do. It's all about a support system. Mm-hmm. You know, like I said a while ago, this is Rhino's baby. And I'm just helping him do my part, and hopefully we can do good by all of y'all.
1: Yeah, man, I really appreciate it too. It makes me feel good to be able to talk to anybody about what's going on, because you know that's the only way you can get the news out there. It's, you know,
2: don't let him fool you, Billy. Yeah. Don't let that fella fool you. He's my secret weapon. I mean, he's incredible. He's a radio professional from way back.
1: Yeah.
2: I have always had love for all my radio people. I had personal relationships with them during the record deal days across the country. We mm-hmm. kept in touch when we could. Me and Rob just immediately hit it off like that. And this right here, none of this happening could be done, not one little bit, if it was not for the Uncle Rob Charles right there.
1: Yeah.
0: And I'm humbled by you saying that, but I don't feel that way. I mean, I feel it's all about you, Ryan.
2: No, sir. It's all about Billy Payne.
0: That's what I was fitting to say. It ain't about me. It ain't about you. It's about that man right there in the middle.
2: That's right.
1: I appreciate that, Phyllis. I really do appreciate you having me on your show. I've been looking forward to it since I found out about it.
0: Well, we're gonna put it out. It's gonna go out on our home radio station. It's gonna be played 6-7 times that week. But then I have a radio show that this is also gonna be incorporated into it. It's called MFZ with Rob Charles. That's the show I've been doing for 4 or 5 years or however long. And that one goes out to 83, 84, however many radio stations. I can't even count anymore.
1: Right.
0: I had somebody the other day ask me, I need a list of all those. I'm like, I can't give you no list, man. I was like, I just, in my head, remember the number of how many it is.
1: Yeah.
0: I said, I really couldn't give you, I could probably give you a list of 50 that I know off the top of my head, but you're going to get heard. This interview is going to be out there, probably be played close to 100 times the week that, you know, this next week or so.
1: Oh, that's really cool.
2: Well, in addition to what Rob's saying, and a lot of people don't understand, because we're doing this organically and we self-fund all this. We don't have someone telling us who we're allowed to bring in, because we got control over it. And basically, we're the way that we're doing it, it's taking off like a sugarcane fire. We got folks coming in now. We've got other networks and other conglomerates, you know, of clusters of stations we're looking at right now. There's one that's got like 30 something station, another one that's got like 120 something station, and they're all coming in. And currently right now it goes out to 192 countries, but it's going to continue just to expand and expand. And these are all the independent radio stations, FM, AM, FM, terrestrial, digital, you know, through the internet. It's the whole thing. We don't, anybody that wants to come on, because we are also not just supporting artists like yourself, but we're also supporting the independent radio stations who are true lovers of music, who used to be why it became magic before it got so corporatized, you know, and,
1: right.
2: And everything, and got turned into a monopoly. Those good ones that hung in there because they loved it, they loved you guys, they loved the music you made, they championed it, those people. Now, we're, instead of artists trying to go and see if they can get radio people to help them out, we're going and searching for the radio people that we can help out. And
1: yeah.
2: So
0: we're the middleman in that. We're the middleman between the artists and those other radio stations. Like, you know, we're on iHeartRadio. I put these up on Spotify. It goes out to Spotify, Apple, Amazon, Zeno. What did I just say before that? iHeartRadio. It goes to all your major platforms. Just by submitting it to one platform, it distributes automatically. So, I mean, this literally could be heard several hundred, maybe a few thousand times in the next week or so.
2: By millions.
1: Wow.
0: Yeah.
2: Yeah.
0: We're looking at, and you know what? I just got a wild thought in my head, Rhino. Maybe one day we can expand this to XM or whatever they're going to be called at the time.
2: These ain't my church clothes.
0: He said it ain't my church clothes.
2: Yeah, let's get to work.
0: Let's do it. You know what I'm saying?
2: Yeah.
0: So you, how many albums you got? Where can people find your music?
1: Well, my music is on every platform available. I have everything from Amazon to Yahoo, I guess.
0: Yahoo!
2: Yeah, my man said Yahoo. That's West Virginia right there.
1: Depends on where you're from, how you say it, I guess.
2: Yes, sir.
1: Yahoo! I've been real fortunate to be able to get on all the platforms, and my music is available. Also on my website, BillyPayneCountry.com. I've got 8 albums out. I've got one in the can I'm waiting to put out. And several more projects works, you know, just here and there. You know, we're just wanting to get in and do some more stuff, you know. I've got a lot of music that Beverly opened up the catalog. That things that I've recorded over the years with the Wailers, you know. My first two albums, I cut my first album in 98 with the Aaron Records out with Jimmy Case in Nashville. And I worked with Buddy Hyatt, and they did him and Jimmy Case did my first two albums together, you know. And then it moved on from there to the Wailers when I was asked to start recording with them. I did a show with them in May of 2007. And we walked off the stage, and they just turned around and said, "Hey, Billy, would you start recording with us?" And I'm like, "He surely God didn't say that to me."
0: So, for folks who don't know who you're talking about, who is that?
1: Waylon Jennings' band.
0: I knew that, but there's probably a lot of folks be like, "I don't know who that is."
1: Right. And I tell you what, it just floored me. I mean, you know, I'm up on stage. Well, I knew Jerry Bridges because Jerry was the one I met when I met Waylon back in '95. And we'd been friends ever since then, but we never got a chance to work with each other until this particular show. And it was just something else for these people that I only knew as a tape or a vinyl album or on stage with me. You know, when we're making music together at the same time, I was like, I can't believe this. I'm like a kid in a candy shop. Every time I get with them anyway, you know, even in the studio, I'm constantly telling myself, how am I here, you know? But we've had a really good 18 years of run of it. We've had a good, I'm 19 now.
0: How long have you been working with Bev?
1: Well, I started working with Beverly, I think it was in early 24. I knew about Beverly, and she had talked to me a few times, but she was busy in Nashville at the time, you know, working with Buddy Hyatt and other people. And she hadn't really, I don't guess, give a listen to anything I had until she asked me if I wanted to be on her A-team. And she started going through my music. And it's been really a really good relationship. She's just ecstatic about the music that I have out.
2: You know. She loves you.
1: Oh, man. She's something else. I appreciate and love her so much. I do. And she's just a great lady. You know, she, it feels good when somebody gets you and believes in you, man. You know, I had that out of the Wailers, you know, but for like a promoter, like in Beverly's sense, you know, it's hard to get people like that to listen to you.
0: Tell us about your success with the Cashbox chart. The Cashbox magazine. Tell us about, that's pretty exciting.
1: Well, the first time I was on Cashbox was with a song called I'll Find It Where I Can. And it's a Zach Van Arsdale song. And Richie Albright came up to me, which I have to tell this to make make the story be right. We were in session, and he came in with this song, and he said, I think you need to record this song. I looked at it, and I said, well, ain't this the same song that, you know, Joe Stone and Jerry Lee Lewis, Waylon, and James Garner? He said, yeah. I said, and you think I need to cut it? He said, I think absolutely need to cut it. I said, okay. Well, it wasn't long after we cut, you know, Richie passed away. And I know he got to hear it, but, you know, what was really something, is she picked that song to be a single. And then it just started shooting up the charts.
0: She being Beverly.
1: Beverly, yeah. And it went to number one, man, and I just couldn't believe it. You know, it lingered around, come in around 92, and it shot up about 20 spots every time. And that opened up the door for more people wanting to hear me. And, you know, gosh, I don't know the DJs that were playing the song.
0: That's a boost. That is definitely a boost to your confidence.
1: Oh, yeah. Funny thing was, it being a Waylon song and recommended by Waylon's drummer for me to cut it, you know, and I was like, man, I can't believe this. So after that's over with, you know, Beverly picked this time song. And it went to number one in March. And if I'm not mistaken, they told me it hit Cash Box 50 years to the day that Waylon put it.
0: Wow, yeah. you got some extra sensory things going on there.
1: Kind of like a little help from above, I think.
0: Yeah, divine intervention. There you go. That's the word I was looking for.
1: And, you know, and I really felt that, too, because, you know, this song was not planned to even be on the project. I had cut this song live with the Wailers on Soundstage in Nashville for a press kit. And so when I got done with the album, I got a hold of Barney Robertson, which was Waylon's piano player. And he was producing a session as well, Jerry Bridges. And I just shot him a song, and I said, hey, look on my hard drive you got there under the desk and see if you can pull a couple songs up for me. And that was that one and another one that I had on the hard drive. Excuse me. I just got over a cold. But anyway, he pulled it up and remixed it a little bit. Because, you know, he added some piano and some harmony vocals in the back along with Brett. And it sounded like we did it the same day. Well, and when Sid Beverly heard, she said, I got to put this song on the chart. That's how that happened. And now here we are looking at in June. Well,
0: right now, yeah.
1: Here we are.
0: I got news today that it's number one again.
1: See, that's amazing. I don't know what to think.
0: now, how long has it been on the chart? Like 4 months?
1: I think she said something like 5.5, 6 months, something like that on top 10.
0: Nice.
1: Yeah.
0: That name. Gotta applaud that, man. That 100%, man.
1: Yeah, come in at, I think it came in at 78, or it might have been up higher than that. But anyway, but when it came in, it took like a 30 slot jump the first time on the chart.
0: That is what they call a bullet.
1: Yeah. And then when it did that, it was just like 1-1-1 right after that, you know, because it come in at somewhere around 66, I'm going to think, 68. And then next thing I know, it was setting up in the 30s. And then next thing I know, it was 17. Then it was number 3. And then it went to number 1. Well, this time it has went from number 1 back to number 9, number 8, and now back to number 1 again. So it never even went up the rest of the chart. It just stayed right there and went back up.
0: That's the longevity of that song is definitely a long one. I mean, I heard it today for the first time, and I got a Waylon feeling out of it. I'm not going to lie to you. Man, I got the Waylon vibe.
1: And, you know, the thing of it is, too, is that, you know, me doing these songs has always been from the advice of his band. You know, they've picked any Waylon song I've ever recorded for me to do because of the characteristics of my, I guess, my vocals or whatever. I don't try to sound like a man whatsoever and never would try. And they've encouraged me, you know, do his songs because you're keeping his you're keeping the spirit alive, plus you're doing your own thing, you know. And that's what made me feel good, especially Richie Albright come up to me at one night in Texas and said, man, you just made total chills up my back tonight. He said, sitting behind you playing the drums, he said, it's just a great, great feeling.
0: Now, do you, when you're out doing a show, are you doing a Waylon tribute, or are you doing your own thing and just happen to be playing some Waylon songs mixed in, or?
1: Well, I have been through doing through the years, like small little tribute during my show. You know, like I'll play a few songs or maybe do a half hour show or something. But what we decided to do is me and the band, Waylon's band, got a couple guys, Jerry Bridges is one of them, Jeff Hill's the last drummer that Waylon had. We've joined forces with a gentleman down in Austin, Texas, named Troy Farnham. Has played several Willie Nelson farm aids, couple picnic, and along with some of the older cats, you know, like the Jesus Law Brothers and Hinky Friedman and all them guys, you know. Yes.
0: Those guys were crazy, the Jesus Laws.
2: Yes.
0: And, I can't remember their name, but I used to watch them on Nashville Now, and those guys were nuts.
1: Sun and Sam.
0: Sun and Sam, there you go.
1: Yeah, Sammy Allred. But, you know, the thing of it is that Troy got a hold of me by seeing me on Facebook. And he said, hey, Billy Payne, said, I really think that you'd do good doing a tribute show. And I said, well, the only way I'll do a tribute show, if I can do it the way I want to do it, I'm not no imitator and I'm an impersonator. And I just soon do it the way I want to do it, sing it the way I want to sing it, because that's where I got how I am, where I'm at now. You know, I'm not anybody but me. And they love the idea, and they think that's what we should do. So we've already got that in coming up off the ground, the ultimate Waylon tribute.
2: There's a really fundamental thing that a lot of people don't realize. It's to not be an identical copy like a twin. You know, there's people that do that, and God bless them for that and their love for the artists that they imitate. But the example of Billy Payne and Waylon would be the first one to tell you if he was still with us, because Waylon, what he understood, you're not trying to be the same bucket of water. Your water came from the same well that Waylon's came from. Yeah. And so you're coming from the same point of origin. So there's a lot of similarities, but there's no intent or desire to mimic or imitate or pull off of, you know. Exactly. It's only to hold up. When you do pivot to that, you're holding him up as the incredible artist that Waylon was.
1: Exactly.
2: And trying to continue the impact that he made. So that, to me, it's like brothers versus identical twins, you know.
1: Yeah.
2: And they're going to be similar, but they're not going to be identical. And that's how you are. So for those who are listening who don't understand and hadn't had a chance to check you out yet, you know, you're not trying to rip off anything or commandeer anything. You're simply continuing what you can that was Waylon's, and everything else is Billy Payne going forward. So
1: yeah. You know,
0: and like, keeping his memory alive.
2: Absolutely. Yeah.
1: And you know, I play the leather covered guitar mainly because I love it. It's pretty. I love playing things. You know, but it also, when I'm singing my stuff, when I'm playing that guitar, everybody knows old Waylon had a guitar like that, you know, so that tells them, you know, something, you know, and it's not letting people forget who he was, because he's such a great guy, such great music, and left this world way too soon, man. It's just,
0: that's why I asked you off camera, if that was his actual guitar, or it was a, what was the word I used? A
1: replica,
0: like a replica of it. Yeah,
1: yeah. There's a man in South Carolina named Andy Collins, and there's another gentleman in Knoxville, Tennessee, that has done my guitars for me. And man, they just do a great, great job on them. They're so good to me, and I love playing them because it just represents that thing that he was, the persona he had.
0: Let me ask you this. Does the guitar that is you said it's leather covered. Does it give off a different sound than a regular guitar, or it's just more comfortable, or?
1: Well, I like it for the way it looks, you know. Of course, I doctor them up a little bit, you know, for my own taste. But those Fender Tellys, man, they got a great sound, especially if you get a hold of an old one. And I've been very fortunate to be able to have a few of those and different looks about them and stuff that I'll use on the show. I mean, I'll even use like a brown and black one opposed to a white and black one. You know, just depends on what I feel like at the time. But I've pretty much have the mainstay of the replica I use, which is the one that Norman Dukes has.
0: Oh, yeah.
1: That's
0: his signature. I remember that. I think that's the same one he had on his album cover, Greatest Hits. To me, it's like that is Waylon Jennings. Like Willie Nelson, that flat top guitar he had with the hole in it. Yeah. I don't know if he still plays that one or not, but that is his trademark.
1: Yeah. It's Willie. You see the guitar, it's Willie. Just like you see the guitar Waylon there. But, you know, I've had lots of people come up to me, you know, and say, hey, man, I really dig your guitar. And I'll tell them, some people don't even know who had the guitar. That's the thing. A lot of people don't know.
0: They're missing out, man. They're missing out.
1: Yeah, and it's amazing to find out that who knows people and, you know, like great normal people that listen to music. Not everybody's a fan of everybody, and you find that out. And then... They start liking what you're doing, and then they go back and say, hey, I went back and listened to this guy. You played some of his songs. My God. And they didn't even know who Waylon was. And now they're big fans. And, you know, that's where I feel like I've done my job.
2: Yes, sir. Yes, sir.
0: I see a lot of people on TikTok. It what's it called? Blind. It's like their very first time they ever hear Freebird. Or yeah. Their very first time they hear whatever, and they're like, their jaws have dropped. I mean, I didn't really think that there was any person on the face of this earth under 50 that never heard Freebird, but they're like, wow. They're blown away by, you know, Alan Collins and Gary Rossington. I'm like, I grew up on that, bro. I've had 40 years to listen to this. Y'all just discovering it.
1: Yeah, and it's like to them, it's like brand new stuff, man. It's like, you know, I can't believe the young folks really get into the outlaw thing. And you know, I've never put outlaw music down whatsoever the way they're doing it now, but some of them just ain't got that. They're going after their own thing.
0: They don't have the outlaw.
1: No, they are interpreting it in a different kind of way that doesn't have a thing to do with the music. And, you know, that's one thing that does bother me about it. It's not about raising pain and being on drugs and drinking all the time. It's about playing your own music and having a good time doing that and getting it out there for people to, you know, you want to have fans. And, you know, when you lay music on them and they've never heard anything like that, they love it. You know, it's just way different.
0: Is that what you classify your music as, outlaw country?
1: More like Billy music, Billy country.
0: There you go. I was kind of hoping that's what you would say.
1: Yeah, because, you know, it's like, say, when I started going in the studio with Waylon's guys, they said, we are here to help you with your niche. We're not here to copy nothing. We're here to make it your niche, which they said, you got a lot of it in you, you know. And, at first I didn't quite understand, but at the same time, that was the best way to be in there, is to start off from that point and be me all the way through.
0: Well, and they had your back from the beginning.
1: Yes, sir.
0: And that is major. Again, that gives you the confidence, and it this ain't going to be as bad as maybe people had said it would.
1: Yeah, because I had a talk with Jerry Bridges one time. We were talking about doing a tribute show in Vegas one time. The promoter wanted me to dress up like in black, and then they come out in white, have all this dry ice look. You know, smoke look all over the stage, and we just didn't go for that at all. We wasn't what we were wanting to do. The promoter called Jerry later after I'd left, and he said, "I wonder why Billy Payne wasn't very excited about what we were talking about." He said, "Well, Billy don't say much, but he's about the most even guy I've ever met in my life. He said, but, you know, we just don't want to come out there doing that kind of stuff, but that's not what we want to do. You know, we want to keep the music alive, of course, but we don't need to come out there and act like he's Wailing Ghost and we're his disciples. You know, we don't need to do that. And the guy, I don't think, quite understood what we meant, but, you know, he wanted to take this to Vegas, and we just said, no, we don't think that works.
0: Yeah. He needs to watch Pure Country with George Strait.
1: Yeah.
0: It ain't about smoke and mirrors and lights.
2: In his defense, though, when you're doing video, he was trying to make a video production, and y'all were just trying to give a visual representation of what the spirit and the song was. And sometimes there's a mighty big gap in between. You want to be open-minded to both.
1: And exactly. Yeah.
2: Sometimes it's hard to drag them down out of the sky because they're up there trying to make it like Gone with the Wind or something.
1: Yeah. I tell you what, though, it's been a heck of a ride, though. I mean, you know, to be able to keep progressing forward and make all this music, it's just unreal, you know. I'm just blessed, guys. I really am. Very fortunate, man.
0: So here we are. We're now almost beginning of summer. You got big plans, big touring going on this summer.
1: Well, we've got a bunch of correspondence in with a bunch of booking agents for the Ultimate Wailing Tribute Show, plus my show. Of course, we're going to be pushing it out there. We'll be doing some more things with Leon. I think I'll probably hit the road with him a little bit, and I think we're going to go back in the studio and some stuff with him, and the Wailers and I are talking about doing a project in like a companion thing to this tour. You know, we're talking about doing that, so I look for be a pretty busy year.
0: Now, your Ultimate Wailing Tour, is that regional, or do you have dates coming out towards Shreveport or, you know, St. Louis? Or,
1: well, what we're going to do, we're going to start, you know, like be based right out of Nashville, and then we're going to try to take it over and go up the East Coast and back down with it. And then, you know, we'll take it as far as they'll book us. I really do, in the not too distant future, see some overseas stuff. I really do.
0: If you're anywhere in the sound of our voice and you've got a club or you've got an arena that you want Billy Payne to come out and do his Billy Payne style of music, throw in a little taste of Waymore into the mix, look him up on his website, Billy Payne Country. I'm sure there's .com. I'm sure there's a contact form.
1: Sure.
0: Will he go to Beverly? Is Beverly the one who runs that, or do you have a manager? Or
1: I got that. It comes into me, and then I'm sure Wesley will be looking at it too. I get correspondence all the time through my website.
0: Let's get him and his boys busy this summer doing some touring and playing some music and buy that merchandise, man. I try to say that on the shows, man. It's like folks coming out to the shows, if you've got CDs or T-shirts or ball caps or little koozies or whatever, buy it, man. That's how he's going to be able to make more music for us to be able to listen to. So you're hoping you get some more, another project going on with Leon. We got to get all your music in, man. We got to get everything spinning for you.
1: Yeah, I'll be glad to send you anything you need. You know, send you music over.
0: Have Beverly send me everything you got, and you know what I'll do is I'll put so many in, and then after a while I'll pull them and put three or four or five more in, kind of rotate them that way that it's staying fresh. We're about 10 minutes to our deadline that we have here. What else? What do you want to tell the folks before we say farewell to Mr. Billy Payne?
1: Well, just, you know, check me out on the website, BillyPayneCountry.com. I have a Facebook page. It's Billy Payne Country Music. Watch my calendar. Check out where we're going to be. Also, you can check out the Ultimate Wailing Tribute.com site, and it's have a Facebook page as well. And there's going to be a lot of stuff. We're adding stuff daily to what we're wanting to do. I think it's going to turn out really well because it's going to give me an opportunity to play my music to a lot of Wailing fans.
2: Mm.
1: And that's what I
2: and introduce new people to Wailing's vibe, which will make new. Yeah, that's awesome.
1: Yeah, vice versa, you know, because like killing two birds one stone, man. It's like I can play my stuff and his stuff and just intertwine it, you know. But I'm sure when we do the, you know, when we concentrate on booking for a tribute show, it'll be all Waylon stuff. But there'll be times that I'll be doing shows to play the Waylon stuff too, because I cut some Waylon songs for my own benefit as well, you know, for my albums.
0: Mm-hmm. So what we're going to do here at Tribe Nation Radio and the Tribe Nation in general, we've got a website. All the interviews go up on our website on the artist page. And I've just started another page where I'm going to get you. I'm going to get two or three. I think it allows me to put three of your videos up. I'm going to find three videos. I'm going to feature your three videos on our page. Along with everyone else, and we're gonna try to get you a little bit more exposure out there, man.
1: Thank you. Beverly did want me to mention that I have a new single that's gonna hit Cashbox 2 in June called "Between the Devil." Mm.
0: Is it the remake?
1: Yeah, it's I recut the Alan Jackson tune.
0: That's who it was. I was trying to think offhand who did it.
1: Yeah, did that, and of course, you know, mine and Leon's song is getting ready to hit the chart, Fight Inside Me, and I think Leon just come in too, right behind it.
0: I think Beverly said it just came in. You're talking about Lead Me Home?
1: Yeah.
0: Yeah, so it's climbing up the chart as well, man. A lot of success coming out of the GAC stable. You got Adam Grant out there who's had some number ones. He's got some great music. I've got interviews coming up with Big, your newest, one of the newest artists, Big Guy.
1: Yeah.
0: He's coming up real soon. Brian Schardzer, mm-hmm. Out of the GAC Records as well, man. We're going to give you guys all the exposure and all the push we can, man.
1: I look for us to have one heck of a train ride.
0: Hey. Sir. Choo-choo, baby. Choo-choo.
1: Man, Leon Everett being the main man, the engineer, that's hard to tell what we're going to get into.
0: Are we going to crash,
1: though? No, I'm going to make sure everything stays all right.
0: I was going to say, you make sure everything's all right so we can bring Leon back in a couple more months and we can talk about things.
1: Yeah, I'll do. I'm watching for you.
0: So we just give us a little a backstory. You did tell us a little bit on this this time a while ago. Give us a little bit of backstory. And that's what we're going to close the interview out with.
1: Well, actually, what I did this time, song, you know, I did it for a EPK. And what most people don't realize what EPK is. It's your press kit, digital press kit. And we did that, and did it live on the soundstage in Nashville for that particular project. And so I just sent it back. Well, I had Barney Robertson to look it up on the hard drive that all my material was on, and just having to do a little remix on it, play a little piano. Of course, we didn't have piano on tape, and so he played it on there, and he added a little bit more vocals and stuff, but the song was not even going to be but just a filler. That's all we were going to do. And when Beverly heard it, she said, "That needs to be a single," you know, and I said, "Are you kidding me?" She said, "No, I'm not kidding you at all." I said, "Well, okay, let's go ahead. You know, if that's what you want to do." And she said, "It's not what I want to do, it's what I'm going to do." She said, "You don't realize how good it is." And I said, "I apparently I don't, but you know,
0: I'm going to trust you."
1: Yeah. So, but,
0: it's a two-time number one.
1: Yeah. She, man, it's still hard for me to believe that.
0: Billy, man, we have appreciated you being here today and spending a little of your time and spending your stories. Ryan, you got anything, bro?
2: No, I love me some Billy Payne. Thank you, Beverly Jenkins.
1: I love you guys, man. I know we
0: say it about every one of these interviews, but seriously, man, when the the person on the other side is real and you can feel that, how can you not love that, man?
1: You know, it's just so nice to meet great people, you know, like yourself. So, I mean, you know, sometimes you get people that want to talk to you online, and man, it's just like you got to get a hold of them and kind of just follow along with them because you don't know what they're going to do next.
0: Yeah.
1: But I've always loved them when somebody has their homework, you know, done, and I like having mine, you know, right for interviews. But I've met so many wonderful people, just like you guys. I mean, thank you so much for the exposure. and what you can do.
0: Well, we're going to
1: like my music.
0: We're going to bring you back in about 90 days. So somewhere around August, September-ish, in the fall time, we'll bring you back around.
1: I'm sure we'll have a whole lot more to talk about, too.
0: That's what we're open for. Keep that connection going, like Rhino said earlier.
1: Yeah.
0: Keep repeating. Keep showing the face. The folks are going to get, it's all about connecting, bro.
1: Oh, yeah. And it's the best way in the world. You know, the music business is hard. Just think how the older guys had it when they didn't even have this. You know, they didn't have anything like this.
0: Back in my day when I first started, the only interview you were going to get was they had to come into the studio.
1: Yeah.
0: You know, I could do these interviews on the phone, but to me, there's other radio stations that do that. I choose not to do that. To me, it sounds more professional to have it in, like, this is a studio setting. Sounds like we're all together. Plus, we get the video this way. Uncle Rhino can refine and edit that video and put it on YouTube, and we can plaster it all over, Instagram and TikTok or wherever, all the social medias and the websites.
1: Mm-hmm.
2: They don't understand. Back in the day, if you were pushing out a single on a record deal, with a record deal, like I can speak personally back during my Waylon and Harlan days and hanging out with all those guys, I was pushing my first single. And in 26 days, we were in 47 cities. And it was to the label that even bought had gotten a little helicopter to get me around fast enough because the planes weren't getting it done. I was on 5 airplanes on one Friday. I'll never forget it. And you dragging your guitar with you and a duffel bag and trying to keep both eyes open. And you jump from one rental car to another, hand it off, because you had regional promotions people across the United States. You had Northeast, Southeast, Midwest, a national that was over everything. He was a catch-all. You had, your Southwest, your West Coast, and they passed you. You were the baton, and they all passed you back and forth like that. And people don't understand, when you're doing it yourself, you don't have the helicopter. You self-funding the airplanes. You don't have people setting it up for you. You're setting it up yourself, usually, or some degree of involvement, and you're doing it all. And so as rigorous as that was back then for me at that level, I wasn't doing it all. I was just having to show up for what they had set up. And guys, the indie guys now, they're even so much more admirable because you're putting out the same quality. You're putting out the stuff. And the one thing that's your secret is your secret sauce to me as a listener is you, sir, are the embodiment of authenticity. We just had that the other day with the beautiful and incredible Deborah Allen. She is authentic. She is real, and y'all are what made Nashville and country music that flowed through it. Y'all are what made it magical and so easily identifiable, and that's why so many people came to it, was because of your authenticity. Nashville benefited from that more than you guys ever benefited from the city.
1: Right. I tell you, it's just been a heck of a ride, man. You know, just like, we were talking about Beverly a while ago. You know, when my first trip down to do a project for her, before I got out of town, I was in 2 recording sessions the same day.
2: Yeah.
1: 2 of the artists, wanted me to, one of them was Adam Grant and the other was Michael Sparger, and we did 2 original songs, man, it turned out really well.
2: Yeah.
1: As a matter of fact, I think Adam and I went to number 5 with our single called You Ain't Hurting Us. And then Michael Sparger and myself, we got pretty good at, I think up in the 20s, I think, with the Last Outlaw song that we did.
0: Awesome, brother. Well, we're going to listen to This Time right now. It is he's put his own twist on it. You can feel some way more in this, but Billy, thank you for being with us, brother.
1: Thank you, Rob. Thank you, Uncle. I appreciate you, man.
2: Yes, sir. We love you, Billy Payne.
1: Good meeting you.
2: Yes, sir.
0: Absolutely.
1: Uncle Rhino. Yeah. Thank you, guys.
0: The honor's all ours, man.
1: Thank you. Me too, guys. Thank you. See you in 90 days.
0: Here is This Time by Billy Payne on The Uncle Show.

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Hour number two getting underway with 615 Collective. Their song called No One Ever Talks About the Night. Yeah, we've got another interview coming up here just a little bit towards the middle of the hour. Karen Waldrop from season 25 of The Voice will be sitting in with me and Uncle Rhino. First of all, I want to thank Billy Payne for hanging out with us in the first hour. We've got some good stuff coming up. In the meantime, Zach Runyon. This is called Peace in the Pieces.

Nick Taylor, You Hear Me Cry. That is brand new music. And before that, from the new EP called Map of Broken, that is the brand new music by Jennifer Alvarado. We've got time for a couple more before we get to that interview. Bailey Perry is going to kick it off right now out of Australia. This is called Hanging Off a Cliff.

0: Arkansas. Uncle Rhino is in Shreveport, and we've got ourselves a wonderful guest. I had her on my MFZ show last year. We've got her back on. I am going to refer to her as the Louisiana Hurricane, and it is Miss Karen Walder. How are you doing?
1: I'm good. I'm here at my house tonight, cozy, getting ready for the summer. We have just had the most unbelievable tour so far this year, and it's nice to be home just chatting with you guys. You know, it's getting time to release the new song, Keeping the Faith. It's coming out in a couple days, and I'm keeping the faith that it's going to be great.
0: Your manager sent it to me at the end of the interview. We always play a song of your choice. We're going to push that one right before the end of the interview. I'll have you tell me about it. But you're fresh off of The Voice. Was that last year?
1: Yep, season 25. I was Team Dan and Shay. That was an incredible experience. I had so much fun. I learned so much. I'm always willing to talk about it. I love talking about it. I had a great experience. You know, I don't have anything negative to say about it. I always, you know, everyone, when they ask me about it, I'm like, I'm never going to say anything bad about it. It was just so awesome.
0: I watched every episode. I was like, I'm not going to lie to you. I watched it because of you. I had never watched the show before, never cared about the show before, but I had been following you for a little bit. And when I found out my Louisiana girl was going to be on there, I was like, got to support. You made it top five.
1: Thank you. And I, you know, I'll be honest with you. I still to this day have not watched the finale. Like, I have been so busy since the finale that I have not sat down and watched it. So I'm looking forward to a night where I have off, where I can get a nice glass of wine and sit and just watch it. I know that sounds crazy. People are like, you haven't watched it? I'm like, I was living it. And then as soon as we got off of it, it was just like, you know, boots on the ground, touring, making the most of it. So the day will come where it'll be a rainy day or a snow day, and I will get to sit down with a glass of wine and just soak it up, because it was such a great experience.
0: Good luck finding some time, though, because you, I mean, I see you.
2: Where are you based now?
1: I'm in Nashville, Tennessee.
2: Right on. Love it. Love it. Hometown. I love it.
0: You ever get back to Mandeville?
1: In fact, we were just last weekend. We drove through on our way down to Thibodaux. We played Thibodaux. Back in February, we played Metairie. We were a part of the Mardi Gras parade. Yeah, come on. I was the master of ceremonies. They had me as Alice in Alice in Wonderland, and it was so fun. And so we got to go down there for that. And then I got to go down again in Kenner, Louisiana, for the Italian festival. I feel like I get to play Louisiana as much as I get to play Tennessee. You know, it's really cool how I get to play Louisiana a lot. So when I go down there, I do something really bad. I let myself eat whatever I want as much as I want.
0: I was going to ask you about, I know you had crawfish.
1: Did I? Okay. I had, last time when I went to the Thibodaux Festival, I had gumbo, I had jambalaya, I had shrimp pasta, I had shrimp stew, I had beer, I had daiquiris, I had...
0: all in one setting?
1: Crawfish pie.
0: All in one setting?
1: All in one night.
2: I'm going to tell you, that's Louisiana Constitution right there. What people don't know, look, I just had some Tennessee boys come through here to visit with me, pop in and have lunch on their way to, they had a big show in Dallas. And so they did a detour, and they wanted me to feed them. But they're not from here. They are from there. And we started the party with the crab cakes and the boudin balls and alligator fillets. Do it all down. Oh no! Look, them poor babies didn't make it two exits after they left me. They're not built for that.
1: That's right. But I am built for it. So I got down on it. But I've been working out ever since. I've been working out hard trying to burn that off ever since.
0: So when I moved here to Little Rock, people would be like, "Hey, you want to come to Crawfish Bowl?" I'm like, "Okay, I'll go." And they're like, "Well, we got us like 15, 20 pounds of, like, okay, that's enough for me. I mean, you need like an onion sack. You need a burlap sack with about 30 to 40 pounds, depending on how many people you're going to have." I said, "I literally can eat about 10 pounds by myself." And they're like, "Are you for real?" I was like, "Yeah." I said, "Don't worry about it. We'll have one. I'll get the crawfish. I'll get the beer." So it's like we had 50, 80 pounds, and we had a good old time, the corn, the sausage, the andouille, all that cool stuff. And they're like, man, this is good stuff. This is unlike anything I've ever tasted. I'm like, because have you ever had a true Cajun cook it for you? And they're like, nah, we've had like the crawfish on the Chinese buffet. And I was like, oh my God, that is not crawfish, man.
1: That's it. You know, I've been joking for years and I believe in manifestation, and I want to do a crawfish peel off with Lainey Wilson. She and I, we're going to see who can peel faster.
0: Have you ever met her?
1: I think I can beat her. Yeah, I've met her actually twice, once at the post office and one, actually three times. Once at my show, when she came to my show a long time ago at CMA Fest, and then at the post office, and then at The Voice. So she and I, you know, we know each other. We're not like BFF, but it would be really fun to do like a charity crawfish peel off thing with her. So I'm putting it out there, and I know I'm going to beat her.
0: Dude, what is Lainey Wilson doing at the post office?
1: Yep. Well, you got to go to the post office.
0: Figure, I mean, she's like on top of the game right now. I figured that she'd have people to do the post office for her.
1: Well, this was in 2020. We both had masks on.
0: Oh, yeah. She hadn't really hit it big yet.
1: And what's really funny about it is Priscilla Block took the photo.
0: Oh, my.
1: Yes. Priscilla Block was standing behind us. And I was like, hey, Priscilla, will you take the photo? So she takes a photo of us. So it was kind of a cool moment. Lainey Wilson, Karen Waldrop, Priscilla Block, all in line at the post office during COVID. Like, can't make that up.
2: Looked like y'all were going to rob the place.
1: We should have taken a selfie of all three of us, but yeah. I didn't really know Priscilla Block at the time, and she's crushing, and she's doing great. So that was a special moment. Nashville has moments like that, little gem moments like that.
0: Well, I'm proud to see what you're doing. I'm proud to see everywhere you're going. I've seen you went overseas last year and played some gigs overseas. How was that?
1: Awesome. I love playing in Europe. My favorite part about playing in Europe is two things. One, I really love playing in a place that doesn't speak English. There's something really endearing about being on stage and like playing English language and letting everybody just enjoy the tones and the sound without really knowing what I'm saying. Like, that's really cool. And then I also really love the aspect of like when we're in America, it's like when we arrive, we are moving in. I mean, there's banners and there's posters and there's, you know, promo material and there's all this nonsense that we're bringing in, fans, you know, all this stuff. And when we're in Europe, we have to travel so light, you know. And so being in Europe, it's like you just don't have to carry any of that. You just kind of walk in with your guitar and, you know, one bag of merch, and you just plug in and play. So I think the simplicity of Europe is nice. I really love that. And I love that, like, being on a train and seeing, you know, what's going on and just experiencing the culture and the language and the currency. I love currency. I love foreign currency. I really, everyone's like, well, just don't worry about it. Just use your credit card. I'm like, heck no, that takes away the experience. I love to exchange my currency and like spend the local currency. And you know who else does? Vince Gill. So really? I'm in London at the airport exchanging my currency back to US dollar. And next to me in line is Vince Gill exchanging his currency for US dollar. And I'm thinking,
0: how cool is that?
1: He doesn't have the same thrill that I get because he's freaking Vince Gill. He could just put it on a credit card, but he's choosing to use the currency. And I think there's some people who just really appreciate that. This is fun.
0: Now, did you play in France?
1: We did Paris, but we did not play there. We just went through there on our way from our gig from England into Liechtenstein.
0: So did you try some of your Cajun language over there in France to see if it jived?
2: They don't understand it.
1: I tried my ride up the Eiffel Tower and down.
0: I remember when I was in school in Louisiana, we took French, but it was like Canadian French. And it's like I would go home, I'd learn things at school, and I'd go home and talk to my mom and dad. They were like old school Louisiana Cajun, and it's like I'd be talking to French, and they're like, I have no idea what you're saying.
1: I was like,
0: well, this is not real French. They're like, no, you're real French. We are Cajun. And so it's like, okay, I don't want this French. I want you to teach us our French.
1: Totally. Yeah, so and you know what? That reminds me, too, of when I went to Haiti. They speak Creole French, and it's totally different. I mean, it was just like, wow, shockingly different.
2: Did you ever know, Karen, did you ever know Joel Sanye?
1: I don't think so.
2: So he's a legend from Louisiana. He's a squeeze box monster. He had a bunch of hits in the 80s and early 90s.
1: And what's it was a squeeze box monster?
2: Yeah, that's all he
0: accordion.
2: Was. Squeeze box monster.
1: Sweet, okay.
2: Yeah. And we took him over there. Yeah, it don't have an R on the end of it. It's a squeeze box monster. But yeah, we took him over there. We went to in Paris, and he tried to roll up on him over there. You know, Pierre and all them. He rolled up on them, and they had no idea what that babbling man was talking about. You know, he's from down there.
1: Wow.
2: He's all around Mamou and all that. Further
0: he's
2: down,
0: from Mundeco Woods over there in Rain, Louisiana, is where he's from.
2: Wow. Yeah, and he came running out trying to. He was so excited because he was in the motherland. He wanted to run up and talk to him, and he scared them poor people to death. Yeah, over there. It was hilarious. So don't feel bad.
0: I got this.
1: They knew what he was talking about on the accordion, but they were loving that.
2: Oh, yeah.
0: I got to see him. Probably right there in the heyday when he had that Come On Joe and No More One More Time, and he was with Alabama and Earl Thomas Conley or somebody, and I got to see them in Branson. That was awesome. Your 20 minutes is rolling, so we are, I mean, that was quick. That was a quick 12-15 minutes already. Tell us a little
1: That's
0: bit
1: right. about. We can squeeze a little more. I'm enjoying hanging out with you fine gentlemen.
0: All right. Within
2: talking about you when she said fine, and she's talking about you, Rob.
0: My head already exploded. You know what I'm saying? I'm glad that we're getting to see you this time. I hated last time, and I was like, well, I'll have to get her back on here again. What do you got going on right now? I mean, are you kind of in between shows? You got projects going on besides Keeping the Faith?
1: Yeah, so we have a whole new record called No Way Back, and it's got a bunch of new songs, and we're releasing a song approximately once a month. So throughout the next however many months, we'll be releasing those. And then also touring, playing wherever God sends us. We go wherever God sends us. You know, sometimes we play a lot, sometimes we don't tour a lot. And I want you to know that I just got a new dog.
0: Can we see
1: her? She's a stray.
0: Is she there?
1: Oh, yeah, she's a stray. And her name is Rika.
0: And she's sleeping.
1: She loves the press interviews. I mean, she thinks she's being interviewed. Every time, she will sit right beside me, and she thinks she's also being interviewed. She got sleepy today because it's a rainy day. But she's a stray dog, and she stumbled into my life after I'd said a prayer. Mm. Literally a month ago, I said a prayer. I was backing out of my driveway, and I said, Lord, you know, if there's a stray dog that comes into my life or an orphan child, like I will take care of your people. You know,
0: I'm an orphan child.
1: Yeah, I love it.
0: No, I'm kidding. I'm an orphan right now. I need you to adopt me. That's what I was.
1: So anyway, so she comes onto my street and my neighbors found her, and I was in Puerto Rico and my neighbors were like, do you know whose dog this is? I'm like, no, I have no idea. I don't know. Thought that the parents would show up. They never came. And when I got back from Puerto Rico, I named her Puerto Rica, because she's a girl, and her name's Rika, and she's my new little stray, and she's my new little best friend, and I just love her so much.
0: You can take her on the road?
1: I won't take her on the road, because she will run. This is a runner. I think that's how I got her.
2: Nobody would have any idea. The listeners can't see right now, but Rika is stretched out right now. She reminds me of the poster child, the greatest slogan ever Roger Miller said years ago. He said, every day's Saturday when you're a dog. Right now, that's exactly Rika right now. She is stretched out like she's by the pool.
1: So she doesn't care. She's had a very laid-back day.
0: So with the folks that are
1: out of bed this morning.
0: The folks that are listening are going to have to go check out the YouTube video once we get this on YouTube as well. We interviewed Deborah Allen yesterday, country legend.
1: Her
0: dog took over the show as well. Her dog was, I mean, a great thing. And we had a great talk with her yesterday. And I want you to be at that level. I want you to get those big, big records. And I want you to be a household name and everybody know who Karen Walter is.
1: Well, thank you very much. Yeah, she's amazing. She's a part of the documentary I'm a part of right now called She Sang. And so I'll be seeing her hopefully at the premiere event, which is later this month. So it's cool, Nashville, you know, whenever you live here for a minute, like it's interesting because when you first move to town, Nashville like scares you. You're like, oh my God, it's like so intimidating. But then after you've lived here a minute, it kind of flips and you realize everybody that was nice still lives here. And everybody who thought they were important doesn't live here anymore. So it's cool because all the nice people are left. And so we're just still nice. Like, that's the coolest part about Nashville. And that's what I always try to tell young people. I'm like, just be nice to everybody. If you're nice to everybody and if you're kind to everybody, they're going to remember that. And they're going to remember you when you're at the event. They're going to want to talk to you. They're going to want to take a picture with you. They're going to want to involve you because you're just nice. And I wonder sometimes if being nice and being authentic is actually more important than music. I mean, man, I believe that.
0: Wow, that Uncle Rhino preaches that every interview. It's about you as not your music. They come for the music, but your soul, your inner beauty is what's most important.
1: Yep. And just being a good person, you know, and remembering when you're the one at the event in a group of six people that you've known for 10 years, how intimidated that girl is walking into that circle, and just remembering being that girl and being like, hey, girl, you should meet these people. Like, just being aware too. I think that's another thing that's really important. So now that I've been here a long time, it's pretty cool. Like, you know, cause I have a reputation of being nice, you know, and people aren't intimidated to hang out with me. They're like, oh, she's freaking nice.
0: How long you been in the business?
1: Well, I've been full time since 1952. No.
0: 1952. Dang it. I mean, you don't look like you're like, what, 48 and 26. You don't look like you're 74.
1: That's right. No, I moved to Nashville and I went full time, I think 15 years. I've been full-time music for 15 years. And it's been amazing. Like, there's this thing, I trust the music muse, you know, and the music muse is like trusting the music. And that's really hard to do. But, you know, when it comes to keeping the faith, I think it's keeping the faith that great things will happen and keeping the faith that God's got your back. And God knows what you're doing too. So when you're a nice person and you're doing the right thing and you're doing what you say you're going to do, and waking up every morning with good intentions and getting your workout in and doing what you're supposed to do and being generous to other people, I believe that God sees that and blesses you. So I just try to just do that. I just try to just every day wake up and do what I'm supposed to be doing that day. And trust me, I have my days where I get distracted and I don't have the most productive day. But most days, you know, I'm up, I'm doing my workout, I'm on my Zooms, I'm on my work, my emails, you know, I'm on my rehearsal schedule, and I'm not always on time, but I'm there.
0: how many interviews you do a day?
1: It just depends. Like right now we're doing a lot this week because it's press week, you know, talking about keeping the faith. So a lot, you know, so for records coming out, a lot. If we're touring, maybe just a couple little phoners for radio, you know, it just depends on what's going on that week. You know, if it's a festival we're playing, I may just do a couple little, you know, phoners, but this week's been really fun. You know, I got to be on the Big D and Bubba show the other morning, which was a huge milestone for me in my career. I mean, that was like, you know, breathtaking to be a part of something like that. You know, that's massive for me. Or God Tube, you know, they're premiering my new song. God Tube is a huge outlet. You know, getting to spend time with you guys, getting to spend time with different people. I was chit-chatting with somebody yesterday from Italy, you know. So I think it's just a part of just taking each moment at a time. And tonight I'm doing a Facebook Live on TikTok as well, just connecting with the fans, just chatting, getting them to pre-save the song. So I don't know. It's not necessarily about like how many you do as much as just kind of waking up every day and just doing your deal, like doing what you're supposed to be doing.
0: You seem to be very, very seasoned for your 15 years doing that. You seem to be very, like, you know, you're level-headed. You seem to be very down to earth. And I didn't hear that.
1: I said thank you.
0: Absolutely.
2: You have people who develop their craft and themselves. Because just as you said earlier, Rob, she is the quote-unquote product. You are the destination. And so you will have joy every day when you're living your purpose. And your purpose, you know, your music is your livelihood. You know, that's what you're doing. That's how you introduce.
1: I love that.
2: That's how you shout out to the planet that you are here. then they come and meet you and they see themselves in you when they meet you, and therefore they identify with you. And since you're them and they are you, then they're rooting for themselves by supporting you. And so that's at the end of the day, that's what we're trying to teach all these younger artists. And you are a beautiful, perfect, incredible example of this, that you are putting in the work, you're doing it, you're trying to be the best version of yourself on that day. And some days it's easier, some days it's a little harder, but you're always trying. And that's what the journey is, the destination. It's the that's what makes it all so beautiful. And who travels with you makes the mountaintop worthwhile when you get there. So you can look at somebody with the dings and the bumps and the sweat going, man, can you believe we made it? And it's only if you can share that with somebody who crawled through the valley with you that it is worthwhile. And so when I see you and when I'm listening to you talking to everyone, that you are the embodiment of what we preach with Tribe, because we've pulled all these indies in and we've rallied all these indies, and you are giving them an example of, you know, of the right way to do it and what's possible. And thank welcome you to the Tribe, by the way.
1: Thank you so much. I'm honored and I'm thankful to be a part of it. And I appreciate you for saying that, you know, that I would be an example to them, because I think that's part of the ride of Karen Waldrop is paving the way for the people coming behind me to realize that it can be sustainable. But the only way it is sustainable is by being a good person and doing the right thing and treating people right. Like, that's really the only way. And I also think a lot of artists will think that it's about them. And that's the gotcha. It has nothing to do with me. Nothing to do with me. It has everything to do with them.
2: Remember what we were just talking about, the reason to, and this is my opinion, aside from God and her amazing parents, that has a lot to do with the kickoff, but what she does with what both of her parents and God gives her is all on her. And she took it and she did the work. And so when you see people who have the opportunity to evolve and mature and grow through the process of the ascension, this is how you get this. You do not get this with people who are created in a lab artificially by other people. You have to have people. This is how you make diamonds, through heat and pressure. Aww. This is how you make them.
0: I'm gonna tell you, when I was watching,
1: the nicest thing to call me a diamond. Thank you. That is the nicest compliment. Thank you so much.
2: I think a diamond's way tougher than a hurricane. It can take the beating.
0: Yep. She can be the Mandeville diamond.
2: Yes, sir.
1: Thank you so much. That is incredibly kind.
0: You yes, affect ma'am. People in your shows. You affect people, period. It's like I was going to say, is before he made you the queen with your diamond reference, when I was watching The Voice, I mean, I got choked up, and I had some tears come down my eyes when you didn't make it to the next, you know.
1: Oh, no.
0: I was like, dude, I was heartbroken. I was heartbroken for you, but it's like he said, people see their self in what you're doing. And no, I wasn't up there, but I felt like I had invested my emotions for those weeks.
1: Yeah.
0: And I was not disappointed in you, never. But I was disappointed that they couldn't see that you were better.
1: Well, thank you. I was disappointed too, but at the same time, I was grateful because the experience and what I learned. So,
0: I mean, you think about how many people tried out, and right, you made it top 4 or 5 or whatever it was.
1: Yeah.
0: And it's just like these folks that go to the American Idol. They you know, I made it to the top 50. They're upset. Why would you be upset, dude? There's like 10,000 people that tried out this year. You made it to number 48. I'm like, come on now. That's the top, what, 5%?
1: Yep.
0: I mean, I'm proud of everything I see you do. Every time you put new records out, I'm like, I gotta go listen. I gotta go support her. I gotta get those Spotify streams going. And I'm like, I play your music, you know, when it comes out fresh. I got that show that I do every week. I will play it for 2 or 3 weeks in a row. And I gotta kind of switch songs out. But you definitely have my 100% you know, support for sure.
1: Well, thank you guys so much, man. Y'all hype me up for my Facebook Live tonight.
0: What you need us to do is call us before you, when you're feeling down, call us. We will be your cheerleaders. We will be your hype man. We will be your hype man.
2: That's what we're going to do. We're going to straighten out the misconception of whatever's got you with the poo face, because I'm going to tell you, we'll fix that quick.
1: That's it.
2: You have some voice alumni in the tribe already. Manny Cabo and the lovely Grace West, who I had the honor of co-writing with recently.
1: Oh, wow.
2: They're also from The Voice. I will tell you, you were in a contest, right? So let's look at that just for a second for what that was. You were in a contest. Mm-hmm. If your objective was to win a contest, and most people don't know the difference, then they would think that you might have been unsuccessful. But they don't understand that you're not in a sprint, you're in a marathon. And you did, before people win a race, the first move they do when they line up is they put one foot backwards. They're getting ready to kick and go. You're having a career, my dear. You're not trying to win a contest.
1: Thank you. I love that. When people run a marathon, the first thing they do is put their foot back.
2: Yeah, that's the thing, is I always worry about these people who win, because they're the ones I feel bad for, because they don't have anywhere to go but down. And you're not, you have achieved something by winning. You did not lose anything if you didn't achieve the title of whatever that is, because you're going to have 100 of those come up in your life. If you continue just like you are now, you are going to change hearts and minds and touch people and leave the best parts of you with them when you leave, and take the best parts of them with you when you go. That's what you're going to do. Not every ripple becomes a tsunami, but every tsunami starts with a ripple. And that's what you're doing.
1: Come right on, now. Baby. Okay?
0: Didn't I tell you he's the hype man here?
1: He is. Yes.
0: You need him on the road, man. You need this dude on the road to pump you up.
1: Dog up on that one.
0: Hey, what's up there? What's up, Puerto Rico?
2: I want that Louisiana diamond before she goes out there on the stage. Take a breath, shut her eyes, and say to yourself, I'm about to roll. That's what that ripple does. I'm about to roll. There'll be waves by the time you shut her down.
1: That's it, man. You dang sure hyped me up.
0: You go on that stage and you give them the storm that they came to see.
2: Yes.
1: Absolutely. Well, thank y'all so much. This has been just, man, exciting, and y'all making me feel awesome. I'm ready to go.
0: You're welcome.
2: Talk about the release. Let's get the release up on deck. And Rob, can we put it up on our page, on the Tribe Nation page?
0: It's not out yet. It's coming out, I want to say, well, by the time we run this, it will be out. It comes out in 2 days from now, which is the 8th, I think it is. We can put it up on the 8th. We can get like her Spotify, what is it, little widget. We can put the widget with the song and your whole little catalog up there. Tell us about that song, Keeping the Faith.
1: Yeah, Keeping the Faith is about believing that good things will happen, you know. And this song was a song that was written during a turbulent time in my life. And I was keeping the faith in the studio. I was keeping the faith believing. I was keeping the faith. And it's about hope. It's about believing in God. It's about believing in yourself. It's about believing that you will overcome. It's about, you're talking about, you know, getting up. It's about getting to the top, and it's about saying, okay, I'm not going to freaking run out of steam here. I'm just going to keep going. And the bridge says, there's a reason I'm still standing here stronger than I ever knew. And it's about getting to that, about just getting through it, you know. And we chose this as the first song of the record. I really am proud of this record. There's a lot of great songs, but Keeping the Faith is the reason I chose it, because I felt like it represented the whole sentiment of the record. If there was any song that represents the record, if people can say like what's to come, it's Keeping the Faith. It's like optimism, positivity, believing great things will happen, all wrapped up into one song. And so as the record continues to be released, every song has those things in common. They're all feel good. They're all, hey, I got this. They're all, you got this. They're all, that's my best friend. They're all really uplifting songs. And when we had a vision for this record, that was what we wanted most, you know? And that's why we called it No Way Back. Because it's like, when you have a good, positive, forward-thinking mindset, you try not to look back.
0: Awesome. That is an awesome. And now, how many songs are on the album?
1: Well, the right now there's 10, but we're praying about whether or not we track more, whether or not we do two more, whether or not we keep it at 10. So we're not sure. But right now there's 10, and we're doing a backwards approach where we're touring it before it comes out, which people have really gravitated well towards that. I think people are really liking that, that they can hear it live, but they can't hear it yet.
0: Yeah.
1: And that's been fun. And so we're touring each song, and we're touring the record, and then we're releasing each song. And then once we get to the point where we're down the line a little bit on releasing each song, then we'll release the record. So I'm hoping to have the whole record out by Christmas.
0: I've got that that single. Your manager sent it to me today. I listened to it earlier. It's touching. It's very it's powerful. It's got a great message in it. Karen, welcome to the Tribe Nation.
1: Thank you guys so much for having me. Pray for us. Pray for us on our team. We'll pray for you.
2: What is your manager's name?
1: Well, my manager is Robin Roberts. My publicist is Scott Sexton. I'm not sure. I think you're talking about Scott Sexton.
2: Tell Robin and Scott both that we love them and we appreciate them being part of the tribe too, because this is an all hands on deck approach that we do. So
1: really will.
2: They're not always seen, but they're always appreciated.
1: That's it.
0: Karen, we're going to play it right now, Keeping the Faith, right here on the Uncle's Show. Karen, you're welcome back anytime.
1: Thank you guys so much. Please keep sharing the music. And thank you for your sweet compliments.
0: Here we go. This is Keeping the Faith with Karen Walter.

0: Karen Waldrop right there, keeping the faith. She is out of Mandeville, Louisiana. I want to thank her for hanging out with me and Uncle Rhino on that interview. And as I said earlier, thank you so much to Billy Payne, Beverly Jenkins, and Leon Everett over at GAC Records for setting up that interview in hour number one. That's going to wrap up the show. You can join us again next week. We will have more interviews, I promise you. Until then, y'all have a great week. Take care of yourself and take care of each other. Bye-bye, everybody. Rob out.
1: 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We hope you enjoyed the show.

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1: I just went out to the door, said, yeah, what do you want? And he's sort of just a kind of bearded guy. And he said, I'm Jesus. I said, you better come in. I thought, you know, so I just started chatting to him. And I thought, he says he's Jesus. Now, I don't know if he is or isn't, but I'm not going to take any chances here. Is it okay if he just sits in the corner? Shh, don't say a word. Just be Jesus.

There you have it, Paul McCartney, new music for 2026, The Days We Left Behind. The album is called Boys of Dungeon Lane, and it sure sounds good so far. I'm Bart Shore. Thank you for being here for the ZCOM Radio Hour. I'm going to play you all kinds of great tunes that I've come across in the last week, like this one here from Coldplay from the 2000 album Parachutes. Here's Yellow.

Well, how about that? David Bowie with Dirty Boys. That's from the album The Next Day, which was released in 2013. First album that he would do in 10 years. He went back into the studio after a hiatus. It would be his 25th studio album. 3 years after that, he was gone at the age of 69. We also heard Roxy Music from 1978, Love is the Drug, and Yellow from Coldplay from the album Parachutes out in 2000. This is the ZCOM Radio Hour. We're going to head back to 1961, Bobby Parker. Here's a song that would influence Led Zeppelin and the Beatles. You're going to hear how that happened by listening to Watch Your Step, Bobby Parker, on the ZCOM Radio Hour.

Led Zeppelin with Moby Dick from Led Zeppelin 2, and right before that, the Beatles, a rare version of I Feel Fine, and Bobby Parker to start us off with Watch Your Step from 1961. John Lennon would say that was his favorite song way back when, and obviously influenced the Beatles and Led Zeppelin. I'm Bart Shore, and this is the ZCOM Radio Hour. I'm going to play another Bobby Parker song. He would record this, but it would be a hit for Marv Johnson, and the Dave Clark Five would cover You Got What It Takes on the ZCOM Radio Hour. We'll be right back.

0: Manfred Mann, and If You Gotta Go, Go Now. That's a Bob Dylan song that Manfred Mann would cover. And before that, a song that Manfred Mann would record, but it was first done by the Exciters back in 1963, Doo Wah Diddy. We heard the original version of that and the Dave Clark 5, and You've Got What It Takes. 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Let's play Bob Dylan.
1: Oh, the streets of Rome filled with rubble,

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It sure has been a long, hot climb. 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

Zeke Combrigo and Levon Helm, It's the Mountain, a Steve Earle song. It's from the album Dirt Farmer, and I must admit it's a guilty pleasure of mine. We heard the band doing Atlantic City right before that, and Bob Dylan, When I Paint My Masterpiece, a song that the band would cover. Laura Cantrell and Steve Earle got together and put out an album called Just Like a Rose, and here's When the Roses Bloom Again on the ZCOM Radio Hour.

ZCOM Radio, and there you have Lynyrd Skynyrd and an alternate version of Double Trouble. Maybe you notice some subtle differences there. Lucinda Williams right before that from her great album, Car Wheels on a Gravel Road. We heard Can't Let Go. And When the Roses Bloom Again, Steve Earle and Laura Cantrell. Well, that's it. I'm out of time, but I'm never out of music. I'm Bart Shore. 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
1: Julian and I started writing songs for that album before 16 years ago. So we decided to just do it again. And I had worked on this material for this album, and there is enough for almost for another album. So we're ahead of the game, which is wonderful. But he came and visited and said, why don't we finish this song of mine? Because I'm having a bit of a problem. And then guess what? We finished them all.

oh boy, is that good. Peter Frampton, brand new music for 2026. That is from the album called Carry the Light, his first new release in 16 years. The song is Breaking the Mold and has a little help on that from Sheryl Crow. It's so great to have a brand new release finally out from Peter Frampton, Carry the Light. Hi there, it's Bart Shore. It's the ZCom Radio Hour, and we're waiting for a new release from the Rolling Stones to come out anytime soon. We do have a little sample of what is to come from the album Foreign Tongues. Here are the Rolling Stones with new music called In the Stars.

love is nice if it's understood. It's even nicer when you're feeling good. You got me flipping like a flag on a pole. Come on, sugar, let the good time roll.

Jimi Hendrix and Come On Part 1 from Electric Ladyland, which I think a lot of people might argue as being one of the all-time great LP releases. Jeff Beck and the Big Town Players right before that. I just had this one lying around. I thought I'd play it from the album called Crazy Legs, Baby Blue. And brand new music from the Rolling Stones for 2026, In the Stars, from the forthcoming album called Twisted Tongues. This is the ZCOM Radio Hour. We're going to go to the fortune teller with Robert Plant and Allison Krauss.

The Ohio Players with Skin Tight from 1974. And yeah, they did make it into the Rhythm and Blues Music Hall of Fame that took place at Cleveland State University in Cleveland, Ohio. They were from Dayton, Ohio, and I thought I'd play that. I looked them up on Wikipedia to see what it would say, and it said that they were, you know, an American funk band, which we know. Best known for their songs Fire and Love, Roller Coaster, and their erotic album covers featuring nude or nearly nude women. Most of them were Playboy models. Before that, we heard Tell Daddy from Clarence Carter, and Raisin' Sand was the album from Alison Krauss and Robert Plant together. Fortune Teller. This is the ZCOM Radio Hour with Badfinger.

ZCOM Radio. Well, how about it? Brand new music from Paul McCartney for 2026 with Ringo on that. Home to Us from the album called The Boys of Dungeon Lane. And we heard Badfinger doing Day After Day right before that. I'm Bart Shore. It is the ZCOM Radio Hour and Leon Russell's song done by B.B. King, Hummingbird.

ZCOM Radio, I'm always looking for tunes the radio forgot about, and there's one right there from Teddy Pendergrass. It was a hit in 1978. Get up, get down, get funky, get loose. Leon Russell did Hurt Somebody right before that in his all-time great tune, but done by B.B. King and B.B. King's version of Hummingbird. I'm Bart Shore, it's the ZCOM Radio Hour with the milk of human kindness, Procol Harum.

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Those are the small faces, and just like that, I am out of time, but I'm never out of music. I'm Bard Short. 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
1: It seems there was a lot that went into this record, which leads me to the next question. When it comes to support it, can we expect another world tour?
2: Oh, I mean, we can talk next year. Yeah. I mean, possibly. You know, I mean, at the moment, we're just sort of saying, we finished the record, let's do this. And so we're sort of basically considering what to do after, you know, pretty soon. But I don't think, not this year anyway, you know.

And we start out with Rolling Stones and new music from them and their 25th studio album, Foreign Tongues, won't be out till July, but Rough and Twisted and In the Stars, the two available songs we have from the forthcoming LP. And this album is going to feature Paul McCartney, Robert Smith from The Cure, Chad Smith from the Red Hot Chili Peppers, and Steve Winwood. Also have the final recording with Charlie Watts playing drums on one of the songs. I'm Bart Shore, glad to have you on board here for the ZCOM Radio Hour. I'm going to play you songs you don't get up and down the radio dial on a regular basis. We're going back to 2024 right now for the fifth studio album from David Gilmour from Pink Floyd. The album was called Luck and Strange, and this is The Piper's Call on the ZCOM Radio Hour.

CCOM Radio and a bit of a Pink Floyd set with See Emily Play. That was her second single from 1967, would end up on the album The Piper at Gates Dawn. We went back to 1973 for the demo version of Money, would end up on the album Dark Side of the Moon. And we began with David Gilmour and a cut from his fifth solo album from 2024, Luck and Strange, and we heard The Piper's Call. Next up, we're going to groove. It's Manfred Mann on the ZCOM Radio Hour.

0: ZCOM Radio and getting Benny King covered with John Lennon doing Stand By Me, the great Benny King song. And Benny King, right before that, from 1964, he had the song out called Groovin', and then Manfred Mann would come around and record it called We're Gonna Groove, and I played them both here on the ZCOM Radio Hour. Kind of like the Benny King version. I did not have that in my collection. Went out and grabbed it and put it right here on the show. I'm Bart Shore. Thanks for being here. Out on tour in 2026 is Todd Rundgren.
1: We

Hey you, Bachman Turner Overdrive, a big hit back in 1975, and Randy Bachman is out there touring right now with Burton Cummins of the Guess Who, and they call themselves the Guess Who, and we heard American Woman, and right before that, Todd Rundgren and Can We Still Be Friends, all those guys out on tour in 2026. I'm Bart Shorts, the ZCom Radio Hour. I came across this one recently. What a good song this is. The Small Faces do the cover song of What's the Matter, Baby on the ZCom.

Cry. Beatles and Cry Baby Cry, a little bit of a different version of what we've been used to hearing all these years, and John Lennon in control there on the ZCOM Radio Hour, and one of the John Lennon, Paul McCartney songs, but done by Billy J. Kramer and the Dakotas back in 1963. Supposedly, John and Paul wrote it in the back of a van. We heard Bad to Me, and The Small Faces. I said it was a cover song at the beginning. It was covered by Timmy Euro from Chicago. What's a Matter, Baby, is what we heard. The Small Faces. Boy, that sure is good. Small Faces would get a lead singer by the name of Rod Stewart, and he's on the ZCOM Radio Hour.

I'm going to play a scratchy 45 every once in a while. That's the original mix of The Letter from Joe Cocker. And right before that, three-time loser with Rod Stewart, a couple guys with raspy voices. I'm Bart Shore, your man in control here at the ZCOM Radio Hour. 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Let's stay in touch. I have time for one more song. This guy just turned 81 years old, and he's still out there working these days. Bob Seger and Betty Lou's Getting Out Tonight on the ZCOM Radio Hour.

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2: 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You're listening to Open Ears. I'm your host, Steve. I'll be here with you for the next 2 hours playing the music for you. So we're going to get right into it. And here we go. Sit back, relax, enjoy, and turn it up.

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1: 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I would say that.
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my guacamole. 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I like to dip the tostitos in the guacamole. Can I get a basket? I told you about the basket of chips. I'd like a large iced tea. Two large iced teas. Okay, that'll be $16.07. 20? Okay. Is it $16.07 to change? I can't. I'd like a basket of chips, a beef chimichanga with a side of sour cream. I'd like some guacamole on my chimichanga with a quesadilla of tomato, onion, and vegetables. I should like a burrito with beans, beef, and I would like a carne asada taco. Could you put some hot sauce on there for me? No, he's inside the taco, not on the side. Yes, can I have a carne asada taco? Not a pollo asada, we want it. Yes, can I have a carne asada taco? Not a pollo asada, we want a chicken. 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Can you make me some guacamole?

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Your food will be up. 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Hi, can I help you? Yes, I like a basket of chips. I like a beef chimney. What is the pollo asada? It's chicken. Well, okay, what is the carne asada? It's the beef. Okay, let me get two carne asada tacos.

listening to 95.3 FM WMNH here in Manchester, also online at WMNHradio.org. I'm Steve, you're listening to Open Ears. And in our first set here tonight, we started things off. We went all the way back to the beginning of rock and roll as we know it with some Chuck Berry doing Route 66. And then we moved on to some Bo Diddley doing Roadrunner. And then we had a tune that was given to me to play tonight in celebration of the taco tour that's going on downtown right now. I just came from it before coming in tonight, and I got to tell you, it's great out there. There's a lot of great tacos to be had and a lot of fun to be had, so head on down there. We finished on with the set doing On a Saturday Night from Journey, the pre-Steve Perry days. And then moved up to some B.B. King with Sneakin' Round and capped off the set with Train Train by Blackfoot from their Strikes album. We're going to get right back into some music here. Not going to waste any time. I think we're going to start off with some T-Rex.

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All right. Hope everyone is having a wonderful night from our Falcon Cam that we have in the studio. We can look out over the part of this pretty big chunk of the city here and from where the falcons are nesting. And looks like it's a good night. I'm sure everybody's having fun downtown at the Taco Tour. I know I had a great time down there with all the guys from the radio station and my special friends, Rita and Melanie. Rita came all the way up here from Florida. She used to live in Manchester, but she lives down there now. And her daughter, Melanie, who came out here all the way from Vermont, all of them originally Manchester residents. And they always come into town for the Taco Tour. It's great to see them and all the other hundreds and thousands of people that are out there right now. So eat up, have a great time, and listen to some good music along the way. Speaking of music, in the last set, we started off with some T-Rex doing the title track from their album Slider. And then we moved on to a group called Samantha Seven, which was a project that CC DeVille from Poison put together after they fired him from the band the first time, doing I Want to Be Famous. And then we did some Lynyrd Skynyrd from their Gold and Platinum Best Of CD collection doing Give Me Back My Bullets. And we went back to, I think it was 1969 or 1970 for this one with Crosby, Stills, and Nash. No Young in there yet. That wouldn't be till the next album. From their first album, doing Helplessly Hoping. And we moved back to the 60s with some Amboy Dukes featuring a very young Ted Nugent doing Journey to the Center of the Mind. We wrapped up this set with some Live Queen from 1973 at London's Hammersmith Odeon. And, having said that, again, hoping everyone's having a great night out there. I'm enjoying things in here. And we're going to continue right on with some music here. I think we can go back to the early 80s, back when time when I was DJing at a skating rink in town here called Happy Wheels. Used to always play this one for couples only. Here's some April Wine.

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If you go to WAMNHradio.org on the internet, that'll bring you to the homepage and give you all the information you could possibly need or want about our shows, programming, times, and all that good stuff, days, and general information about the station, our email address, and all that good, phone number, and all that good stuff. So you can get that. And having said that, we're going to go back and see what we played in this last set here. We had a semi-minor glitch in one of the computer systems that I use for the music here. Hopefully, we're either going to get that straightened out or we're going to start using some new software soon. Can't keep doing that. I don't like that. But anyways, we started the set off with some April Wine doing Just Between You and Me. Then we moved backwards to around, I'd say 1978, to the first Y&T album back when they were still calling themselves Yesterday and Today, doing Fast Ladies and Very Slow Gin. And we moved on up to, actually further back, to 1969 from the very first Cream album called Fresh Cream doing I Feel Free. Now, one little historic side note on that song there. That was both the first and the last song that was ever played on the Boston radio station WBCN. That's right. They did bookends with that song from start to finish. And then we ended up the set with a track from Desolation Boulevard by Sweet doing No You Don't. And we're going to get right back into some music here. I think we're going to do a couple of live tracks here. And the first one up, I believe, is going to be some live Humble Pie from their album Performance, Rockin' the Fillmore. This is 4-Day Creep. Instead, we're going to start off with a tune from Camelot from the One Cold Winter's Night live album. This is The Haunting.

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And I'm Steve. This is Open Ears. I'll be here with you till 8 o'clock playing the music for you. A mixed bag of stuff. Hopefully everybody's enjoying themselves this evening. I just want to give a little bit of information out here before we go back to the music. Now, we have a number of local DJs on the air here during the course of the week. And I'm going to give you a quick rundown real quick because we've got some good talent out there and a lot of good music coming from a lot of different areas, genres, and everything. It's a nice mix of DJs we have here. On Monday nights, we have Ryan Sherman, the Shermanator, with his eclectic mix of music here at 6 to 8 o'clock. On Wednesday night, we have alternating DJs. We have Shelby with her show, Burnout, 6 to 8. And the other week, we have DJ Coop in here spinning the music for you. On Thursday nights, I have myself, Steve, with Open Ears. And on the alternating Thursday evening, we have Spencer with The Shuffle. And we don't want to forget Friday nights with Retro Spectrum Radio with Pauly C and the crew. And if you miss any of these shows during the week, we do a rebroadcast of all of them except Retro Spectrum. That's on Wednesday night from 8 to 10 for the rebroad of that. All other shows, where they play them all back-to-back from 2 o'clock through 8 o'clock on Saturday afternoon into Saturday evening. All right, now that you have all that information, let's go back and see what we just got through playing. We started the set off with a track called The Haunting from Camelot from their Live One Cold Winter's Night album and DVD. Then we went on to some David Gilmour with a live version of his title track from his album, On an Island. Now, on that performance there, if you're watching the DVD of it, he has David Crosby and Graham Nash singing back up with him on that song. That's why the harmony sounds so beautiful. And then we wrapped up that set with an old 60s track from the Lovin' Spoonful doing Summer in the City. And right now, if things work, we will see. Hopefully we'll have some Joe Satriani for you. Here we go. Flying in a Blue Dream. Enjoy.

This one's called Sin City. Thank you.

Sweet.

You're listening to 95.3 FM WMNH here in Manchester. I'm Steve. This is Open Ears. We'll be here with you till 8 o'clock tonight. And running down that last set, we started things off with Joe Satriani with the title track from his album, Flying in a Blue Dream. Then we went on to some live AC/DC. This was from, of all places, believe it or not, because I was there, I experienced it, from the Paradise Rock Club in Boston, 1979. That's right, AC/DC actually played the Paradise in the middle of a raging snowstorm. It was only maybe about 125 people in the place that night, and they just slayed right through it like they were playing an arena. It was great to see Bon Scott. I was pretty lucky for that one. And then, let's see, we wrapped up things with the Allman Brothers Band doing Trouble No More, featuring the great, great, great slide guitar playing of the late Duane Allman. Okay, we're going to get right back into some music here. And I think, seeing as that it's a party day out on Elm Street, the taco tour, and I think some people might be indulging in this kind of thing. Here's Brad Paisley with Alpha.

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I'm Steve. You've been listening to Open Ears. I'd like to thank everyone for tuning in wherever it is you're tuning in from. And it's always a pleasure being here playing the music for everybody. Real quick here, last set, we started off with Live Version of Alcohol from Brad Paisley, and then moved on to some Motley Crue with Live Wire, and then we did some Judas Priest doing the Fleetwood Mac song Green Manalishi with a two-prong crown, and a live version from a four-day creep from Humble Pie. And we have one last track for you tonight, and I'm going to send you home with some Nine Inch Nails. Thank you, everybody, for listening. Good night. See you in 2 weeks.

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So the world's gone spinning around and we are back together again for another Stafford's World. Welcome along, I'm Mark Stafford. And in the next 3 hours, let's look what is waiting for us tonight. On the song stories, Randy Newman gives us the story behind one of his best-known songs. And Colin Blunstone tells us the story of the top 20 hit he had working with Dave Stewart of the Eurythmics, although back then he was with the Tourists. And the writers sing them their way. Lindsay DePaul does it her way with her version of a song she wrote that was a top 30 UK hit in 1974, but not for her. Ah, but they did it first. Billy Joel does a Bob Dylan song his way, a song that he recorded before Bob did. And successful songwriter Hoyt Axton gives us his original version of an early 60s hit, which for once was not written by him but by his girlfriend. We'll unravel the mystery behind that as we go through the next 3 hours on Stafford's World, playing you songs like this from Steely Dan.

0: One of a bunch of songs those guys had in the early 1980s, the Corgis, Everybody's Gotta Learn Sometime, and Steely Dan, one of many great songs from them, superb album, Pretzel Logic. Look at the lineup of the first four tracks on the album. You had Ricky, Don't Lose That Number, Night by Night, Any Major Dude Will Tell You, and Barrytown, four cracking tunes to open up the first side of that in the old vinyl days. Engineer on that was Roger Nichols, and he was a genius. He was sort of working under the instructions of Becker and Fagin, particularly Walter Becker, who was a bit of a stickler, and they kept having a go at him because they wanted drums to be perfect. And over the years he worked on those, became a drum expert, and he then became the man who took real drumming away and replaced it with drum machines. So he's got a lot to answer for, hasn't he? That was, of course, Steely Dan's Ricky, Don't Lose the Number, and the engineer Roger Nichols on that. Remember him for what he did to drum machines.
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1: First song story today, first of two, comes from Joe Cocker, singing wise, doing You Can Leave Your Hat On. But the song was written by the great Randy Newman, superb songwriter, one from his box of goodies. So Randy tells us the story behind You Can Leave Your Hat On.
2: To me, it was about a guy who's trying to be a bossy, you know, a domineering guy, but not real good at it to me. You know, I thought, you know, go stand in the chair and shake this big deal. I always thought the girl could break him in half in the song. And I did it, you know, I did it down here. Baby, take off your coat real slow. Baby, take off your shoes. Yeah, I'll take your shoes. Leave your hat on. And I thought, you know, you could barely hear me over Cooter's guitar, you know, playing. I just thought of sleaze, straight sleaze, you know. Not particularly energetic, sexual, let's get it on, baby, you know. He's telling her to stand on a chair, turn on the lights. It's kind of sordid. And I did it down there like that. I always thought it was like a pro-woman song somehow. I mean, it's hard to tell now because of what's been done with the song, but I always thought the guy was kind of foolish, you know, and that he wasn't meant to look powerful and in control particularly. I don't know. It's very hard. I'm the only one maybe who saw it as a vaguely pro-woman song, not anti. I don't know whether anyone got that out of it. You know, I do my version and then whatever people do. Unless it's just really egregiously bad. If it's good, I can't. You know, I couldn't complain about the Tom Jones or the Joe Cocker records of them. They were good records, you know.

0: They used to get a bit of stick for their song sounding a bit samey, but when you go across the whole gambit of status quo songs, starting with the pictures of Matchstick Men and things like that, and In My Chair and songs like that, it did move around a bit, didn't it? Whatever you want, status quo. Joe Cocker, he's doing the Randy Newman song You Can Leave Your Hat On There. Hello to Phil Evans, who gets in touch at mark@markstafford.co.uk. He's in Sale near Manchester. Thanks for getting in touch. Enjoyed the Melanie track you heard recently. No Melanie today, but I'll probably do you this. It's not quite Melanie, but it is a female artist. Susie Quattro for you.
1: Well,

0: Susie's still making tracks, isn't she? Doing quite well with her music, still putting it out after all these years. If You Can't Give Me Love, that was a big hit for her in the late 1970s. Back with more on Stafford's World very shortly, a number one from the early 80s.
1: 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Whatever you do, don't go anywhere. Stafford's World will be back very shortly, right after these messages.
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3: 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This is Stafford's World with Mark Stafford.

It's not very often that anybody outdoes the Four Seasons on a Four Seasons song, but they did. They were British from Southport. They were Time Box and Begging. It came out in Britain 6 months after the original Four Seasons version of Begging, and Four Seasons did nothing with it in Britain, and Time Box went into the top 40, got played a lot on the radio in Britain on DRAM Records, a very cool label. And if you like that, then check out on DRAM, Girl Don't Make Me Wait, another good song from the Time Box. Before that, of course, The Jam and Start from the early 1980s. Not so long ago, sadly, we featured Pete Sinfield on Rock and Roll Heaven, and he was the member of King Crimson, wrote the lyrics to Court of the Crimson King and some other stuff from them. Worked with Emerson, Lake and Palmer, Bucks Fizz and Five Star, a very wide range for him. And on the Brain Salad Surgery, he wrote the lyrics to this.

Rock and roll 50s style, rock and roll 70s style with the prog rock bit to it as well. Emerson, Lake and Palmer and Benny the Bouncer, written by the great Pete Sinfield, the late great Pete Sinfield, who had a very varied writing career, writing for Emerson, Lake and Palmer, wrote Chord of the Crimson King for King Crimson, wrote for Bucks Fizz and Five Star back in those days, scanning from the 70s to the 1990s. Talking about Emerson, Lake and Palmer and the Brain Salad Surgery album, which Benny the Bouncer comes off, then there was a floppy flexi discs that came with the New Music Express around the time of Brain Salad Surgery being released, and I've got one, but I didn't play it because it might just skate the stylus across and rip the end off or something, or it might do the opposite, it might destroy the disc and it might be worth something. Do you know, anybody know if that flexi disc of Emerson, Lake and Palmer's promotion for Brain Salad Surgery is worth something? Drop me a line, Mark at Mark Stafford. That'll go with selling off my vinyl collection because I'm starting to get rid of it. Everything I want is digitized now, so I don't put the stylus in the groove very much at all. Hello to Dr. Wolf Dieter Schwedop, who's in Germany. Great to have you listening along, Dr. Wolf, which sounds pretty cool, doesn't it? Let's do this for you from Van Morrison.

It was Van Morrison from his Enlightenment album and Real Real Gone, and the ELO's Living Thing on Stafford's World. Got two more to go to finish off the first hour of Stafford's World, and then in the second hour we have Ah, But They Did It First, and the Writers Sing Them Their Way, or Do Them Their Way even. Let's do this one. We've got some Norman Greenbaum, that big number one from 1970, Spirit in the Sky, to come, and this from There There

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Toto's Rosanna and the Grassroots, 14 American top 40 hits, not a single British hit of any sort at all. I suppose they're in contention for the most American hits without a UK one, the Grassroots. And if you thought it sounded good backing-wise, the Wrecking Crew were playing on that. Probably a good reason why a lot of the 60s stuff sounds very good, production-wise and so on. Hello to Roger Diamond as we enter the second hour of Staffer's World. It's Diamond, D-Y-M-O-N-D, instead of the other way around. He's in Redruth in Cornwall, and he thanks me for introducing him to a bunch of artists, including Jackson Browne, Randy Newman, Bob Welsh, and the Edgar Winter Group. What about putting the Grassroots on that list? Check out some of their stuff. You will not be disappointed at all, Roger. We'll do this for you as well. The Who and Magic Bus.

0: Isn't it a real shame that the travelling Wilburys couldn't do any more than they did do before nature took its course? A wonderful project, wasn't it? Travelling Wilburys and Handel with Care, The Who and Magic Bus.
1: You've heard the hit versions, now it's time for the originals. This is Ah, But They Did It First on Stafford's World.
0: First on the list for Ah, But They Did It First this time around is Billy Joel and his version of Bob Dylan's To Make You Feel My Love. That's the way he called it. It was shortened to Make You Feel My Love later. The two was dropped. It was written by Bob Dylan as part of the sessions for the putting together the Time Out of Mind album, which came out on the 30th September 1997. And back then, I was actually working on a station called EKR, European Classic Rock, a satellite rock station, and I had the great privilege of working alongside the great Dave Cash. And Dave used to do the show before me, and we'd chat a lot as we handed over. And he was telling me how good this Bob Dylan album, the new Dylan album, Time Out of Mind, was. This would be October 1997. And I must admit, I just skipped it. I thought, oh no, Bob doesn't sound good these days, did he? Probably true, but he did have some good writing talent still as he wrote that song. Anyway, the month before then, in August 1997, he had some demos out for songs on Time Out of Mind, including Make You Feel My Love. And Billy Joel got hold of one of the demos, and he had his Greatest Hits Volume 3 album coming out, and he thought he'd do a version of it. That was a month before Dylan's came out, so But He Did It First this time around as Billy Joel sings the great Bob Dylan.

Well, there's nothing like stealing one of the master's songs before he does it, which is what Billy Joel did with his version of Bob Dylan's Make You Feel My Love, and he even titled it different to Make You Feel My Love. That must have been scribbled on the box of the tape they got hold of. Second up on Arbor That Did It First is a successful songwriter, had quite a few hits of his own writing for other people. He wrote Joy to the World for the Three Dog Night and Never Been to Spain for them. He wrote The Pusher from Steppenwolf. He wrote one for himself as well, Della and the Dealer. That was a hit for him. But in the early 60s, he was around making music. And in 1963, he sang this, the original version of Singin' the Sunshine. Hoy Taxton did it with the Sherwood Singers, 1963. And by then, he was with a girlfriend who was, in fact, Gail Garnett, who would go on to score the big hit with the song. She wrote the song Singin' the Sunshine. It later got called We All Sing in the Sunshine. But Hoyt did it first, 1963. Singing the sunshine, he did it first.

Would you believe that the great Mickey Mouse, the great producer, the great song picker, who's usually pretty good at picking the songs, he wanted his artist Donovan to cover that We'll Sing in the Sunshine after the Gail Garnett song hadn't done anything in Britain and there never was a British hit. He wanted him to do it, but Donovan said, no, I want more meaty stuff. I'm a folk singer-songwriter who sings songs with messages, and I want to go a bit more rocky as well, and I certainly don't want to cover We'll Sing in the Sunshine. The Gail Garnett version became a big hit all around the world, but Hoyt Axton, who was the boyfriend of Gail Garnett back in 1963, did the original of Sing in the Sunshine. And at the other end of the spectrum, let's have some classic rock Led Zeppelin style.

0: I wonder if you were lucky enough to experience that in stereo in those days when we were all just switching over from our dance sets and those kind of record players to ones that had two speakers and could do stereo. I was lucky enough to catch Led Zeppelin's Whole Lot of Love in stereo in those first days. The cymbals were amazing, and having it float around your head. You put your headphones on, didn't you? When you first got your stereo piece of kit, you put your headphones on and listened to all your collection in stereo for the first time as it spun around your head. That was certainly one that spun around everybody's head back in 1969, wasn't it? Whole Lot of Love. Back with the Dave Clark Five very shortly.
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3: Turn it up. Mark Stafford is playing the memories.

Nick Lowe was good mates with Dave Edmonds, and he gave him that one and said, have a go at this, Dave. And Dave obliged. Top 40 hit for him in 1977, and on the Get It album was I Knew the Bride. And talking of cover songs, the Dave Clark Five covering The Contours and Do You Love Me, and doing a pretty good version as well. And big in America, they were very big then at the time, almost as big as the Beatles. Sounds difficult to believe, but around that time, 63-64, they were doing almost as big as the Beatles in America. Time for the writers Sing Them Their Way on Stafford's World, and it's Lindsay DePaul. We featured her once before as a writer, but this time around we're featuring her on a song that was a hit, but not for her. It was a song that was a hit for Thunder Thighs, a group that she was good friends with, and she was good friends because she also was friends with the guys from Mott the Hoople, Ian Hunter and the guys from Mott the Hoople, because Thunder Thighs did the backing vocals on Roll Away the Stone. They also did the backing vocals on Lou Reed's Walk on the Wild Side. So that bit going through it all, that's Thunder Thighs. You know that now, don't you? And so Thunder Thighs were doing that kind of stuff. Lindsay DePaul was working with them at the time and getting involved in that, and she was good friends with Ian Hunter and Mott the Hoople as well. And when they came to record that bit, they decided they'd take off the Thunder Thighs bit from the single, and they put Lindsay on. So if you compare the two together, check the voices, they're not a million miles apart. Anyway, so that was the way it was. At that same time, she was the boyfriend of Roy Wood, so she was friends with everybody, wasn't she? As the writers Sing Them Their Way, originally a hit for Thunder Thighs, Lindsay does it her way.

deserts of Sudan and the gardens of Japan. From Milan

Bay, on the road.

Ian could do no wrong at that time, could he? He was on fire, wasn't he? Number one, Hit Me With Your Rhythm Stick, Ian Dury and the Blockheads. Now, this one's been on the list to play for a long, long time. It's got certain songs that sit on the list, and I think, yeah, next time. And it's been missed for so long. I haven't played this for many years. Marmalade, lovely single, very nice, perfect pop single from 1971. This is Cousin Norman.

markstafford.co.uk. He said he's very happy to find Stafford's World on the new station he listens to, EKR Gold, which has replaced Oldies Paradise. So great to have you along there, Malcolm. Hope you enjoyed that one. That was a bit of classy stuff, wasn't it? John and Vangelis and I'll Find My Way Home. Lindisfarne to come very shortly. Before it, this, which is one of those forgotten gems, a real little piece of stuff that hardly ever gets played. Band is Fairfield Parlour. The song is Bordeaux Rosé from 1970. They started off as a psychedelic band called Kaleidoscope. And after they were Kaleidoscope, Fairfield Parlour came along as they got into the world of folk rock, which they thought was the thing to do. Probably in 1970 it was the right thing.

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Atlanta Rhythm Section and Spooky Vanity Fair's Hitchin' a Ride, big hit in Britain, big hit in America in early 1970. Hello to Gerard Delan, who lives just outside of Rotterdam in the Netherlands, listening for around 10 years, he says, and never, ever, ever been in touch before. I guess there are other people like that. mark@markstafford.co.uk is the email if you'd like to become a first-time emailer. That would be very nice. Let's do this now. Fire Inc. Now, Fire Inc. is basically the work of Jim Steinman, and on vocals it's Holly Sherwood. You probably remember her from a little hit in 72, Day by Day, the American top 10 hit. She did the vocals on that, but you wouldn't expect her to be a rocker like this. It came from the film Streets of Fire. Do you remember that? And the soundtrack was pretty powerful on that. Fire Inc. and Tonight Is What It Means

0: biggest Spanish band in the 60s, as far as Britain goes, in terms of success. There was another one sounding pretty similar, which was Los Brincos. Los means the in Spanish, so there's probably lots of losses, isn't there? Los Lobos, of course, later. Los Bravos and Black is Black.
1: And now, Stafford's World looks a bit deeper at the hit songs and tells you the stories behind them. It's time for another song story on Stafford's World.
0: I guess the word now is reimagined when you're talking about a song being taken and turned into a different style and a different context, so it almost could be a different song. This is one of those. The combined talents of Dave Stewart, who was with the Tourists at the time, about to launch the Eurythmics with Annie Lennox, and he did this as a side project in between working with Colin Blunstone on this, what becomes The Broken Hearted, the old Jimmy Ruffin song, redone, reimagined by him. And it was a hit in the early 80s, and it gave a different take on an old song. And Colin tells the story of how they got together to do this.
2: I think you never know what is a hit record, because sometimes it's something that's really different. Most people, when they're looking for hit records, they're looking for things that are similar to things that are in the charts. And when I recorded What Becomes of the Broken Hearted with Dave Stewart, it was very different and it was a big hit. So some of the hits that I've sung on have been successful because they're different, not because they're the same as what's currently in the charts. I came into that project quite late, and if ever I talk about this, I always try to explain that it was Dave Stewart's project, not mine. He'd recorded the track. I think he'd already had someone else singing on it, but they hadn't managed to get anything going with that version. And then a series of bizarre coincidences happened, which is often what happens in the music business. Dave Stewart knew someone I went to school with, and they talked about maybe trying to get me to sing on it. At the same time, he used to get his keyboards from Rod Argent's shop in London. Rod Argent had a keyboard shop in Denmark Street, and Dave Stewart got his keyboards from there. So through knowing someone, and the someone he knew was Barbara Gaskin of It's My Party. She was younger than me, but she went to the same primary school as me in Hatfield in Hertfordshire, and she suggested getting me to sing on the track. It's quite bizarre how these things happen. Then, as I said, Dave didn't know me, so he talked to someone in Rod Argent's shop, and through that he managed to get my phone number, came around and played me the track, and I loved it. So at that point I'd made no contribution to selecting the material or the arrangement of the track at all. I simply sang it, and then it went on to be quite a big hit. So that was fantastic. And then Dave actually went on to record with Barbara Gaskin after that. We didn't issue another track after that. He went on to record with Barbara Gaskin, who was the girl who suggested that he record with me. So it was quite sort of tightly interwoven what happened at that time.

That's one for Gary Parsons. He's another guy who's worked his way across to EKR Gold, which has now replaced Oldies Paradise. Nice to hear from you, Gary. And nice to know that you found that station. That was the Rolling Stones, of course, originally done by the Valentinos, but they made it theirs, didn't they, back then? So Rolling Stones, it's all over now. Dave Stewart and Colin Blunstone reimagining what becomes of the brokenhearted. Now, back in 1968, my brother got the first tape recorder to appear in the family household. We hadn't seen one before. We hadn't played around with one. So when it turned up, of course, you had to officially christen it, as all tape recorders were christened back then, by recording that week's Pick of the Pops charts on a Sunday. You didn't record all of it. You just recorded your favourites and stopped and started it. But we were beginners. We didn't know what to do properly, so we used a microphone. Go on, admit you did it yourself. You had the microphone next to the radio. We didn't know about connecting the leads and 5-pin DINs and jack plugs. That was far too advanced for us. So we'd start with the ritual of using the microphone and getting everyone to shh, shh. You remember? And of course, it never worked because somebody would walk in, sometimes deliberately, wouldn't they? And I remember this being recorded and had been some stuff over it because somebody didn't keep quiet.

0: Well, I wish our version ended up sounding half as good as that, but it didn't, did it? I'm not sure. We probably didn't record off VHF. Most people didn't even bother knowing there was a VHF. We didn't care. You know, medium wave quality was good enough for us then, wasn't it? Johnny Nash, 1968, and Hold Me Tight, christening that tape recorder. We did get to learn things better. And by the time I got my own tape recorder, about 18 months later, then I knew you should get a jack lead. So I never used a microphone. I was one step ahead. Back with the Tom Robinson Band in just a minute.
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4: Welcome to the home of the biggest collection of memories around. You found Stafford's World with Mark Stafford, where we are not afraid to play you something a little bit different. So, settle down, relax, and get ready to enjoy a musical feast full of some of the greatest songs ever made, along with a sprinkling of songs that may just make you shout, "Wow, that's great, and I'd never ever heard it before."
5: Stafford's World, where the memories never stop.

I was lucky enough to buy that on single 1968. Was it Philips? I'm pretty sure it was on the Philips label back in 1968. It was his third single. So two had come and gone and nobody really bothered. And that one came on and radio started playing him a bit, giving him a few plays, but it didn't do anything at all, did it? Back in fact, 68, 69 time, wasn't it? Probably 69 by the time it came out on single. Here's an interesting one. 1990, the album is Room to Roam, which has actually got it's the Waterboys, and that album has got the Raggle Taggle Gypsies on it, which puts fear into my heart, because if you're old enough to remember the time when we used to have folk song books to sing in music, the tapes of that, if they were ever recorded, must have sounded terrible. Anyway, the Raggle Taggle Gypsies was one that sort of put fear in my heart. High Germany was another one they used to sing about going off to war in High Germany and all that kind of thing. And it was like school less music lessons were terrible, put you off music forever. So when the Room to Roam album came out and there was the Raggle Taggle Gypsies, I thought, beware. So I never bought the album, but I did buy a copy of this. Waterboys, A Man Is in Love from 1990.

The voice comes from Brian Keith. What a voice that was. He was the guy on the congregation softly whispering, I love you. And the band Plastic Penny doing Everything I Am there from 1968. Few other singles, but they didn't do anything at all, really, after that. And after three more singles, it was Goodbye from Plastic Penny. And then he went a bit quiet and reappeared as part of the congregation. Hello to Robert Luge. And Robert Luge is a person who got in touch about a recent Arbor They Did It First, thanking me for educating him about a particular song. Thanks for your email there, Robert, at mark@markstafford.co.uk. Now, this is interesting. This comes from the Eric Clapton Unplugged session. The Unplugged, well, I was going to say video, but by then we were into DVDs, weren't we? The first sort of really good surround sound stuff. And the Unplugged album from Eric Clapton was a great one for testing your system. And the San Francisco Bay Blues track from it includes the great, I say great because he's a lovely guy, Andy Fairweather Lowe, sitting in with Eric, sitting alongside Eric, and Andy Fairweather Lowe is playing harmonica. Eric is playing kazoo at times, and Ray Cooper is playing, he's playing his tambourine, and there's a load of other talented people on this. San Franciscan Blues from the Unplugged album from Eric Clapton and the Gang.

As I said, that Unplugged album used to be a great surround sound concert test for your system. But my favourite test these days is Billy Joel at Shea Stadium on Blu-ray. That is superb as well. And the Eagles, not the Hell Freezes Over one, the one after that. The bigger one, the double set, that is superb as well. Leaving us just one more to do. Sadly, it's just one more to do because it's associated with a bit of bad news. The sad passing of Marianne Faithfull over the last few days. Time to do one from her. She was part of the 60s. It's like a bit of the 60s has gone. She was always around in some newsreel or some news story. You couldn't miss Marianne, could you? Let's finish with this. The Ballad of Lucy Jordan for the late Marianne Faithfull.

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0: well, 47 degrees at the moment, but going to warm up quick, folks. Going to be a high of just about 80 degrees today as we get a little warm summer stretch coming our way. So enjoy. All right, Matt is back today. Good morning, Matt.
1: Good morning. Back with a clean bill of health.
0: Welcome. Yes. Thank you. 4 day weeks in the summer, Buzz.
1: You know it.
0: Must be four days.
2: Yeah, you have your doctor's note?
1: I already submitted it to HR.
2: Okay.
0: Yeah, I don't think... It's after a couple days, I think.
2: Yeah,
0: right?
2: Yeah.
0: It's not one day.
2: You're clear.
0: It's not one day.
1: Thanks, Coach.
0: Yeah, all right. Going to be a nice day today. Buzz is here. Steve is here. Good morning. Oh, sorry, Steve. Go ahead.
3: That's okay. I'm here. Good morning, everyone.
0: All right. Steve is here. Yes. All right. Let's open up the phone lines, 2506-007. Hey, that's right. You want what's on your mind? We got a big Alderman meeting tonight.
2: Yeah.
0: I mean, this is one for the ages, as they say. In the words of a former senator, Lou D'Alessandro, it's going to be a barn burner.
2: And anything that comes out of his mouth, I listen to.
0: Right, really? I know.
2: That guy is a legend, man.
0: Now, his nephew, are you familiar with his nephew that was in the, he had a, in his ear, they called him Blue Ear, and Marvel Comics made a comic book
2: for
0: him.
2: I have heard about that, yeah.
0: Well, Anthony, I believe, is his name, and he's going to be graduating, I don't know if it's high school or college. I think it's high school.
2: Yeah.
0: College? It might even be college.
2: Yeah.
0: I don't know, but congratulations anyway. Real barn burner. Doesn't that sound like something?
2: Yes.
0: I like to just call him Big Lou, but I don't think he appreciates that. You know?
2: No. I call him what he wants to be called.
0: Can't call him Big Lou.
2: One of those guys, you know?
0: Yeah.
2: Yeah.
0: All right, well, we are lucky to have him.
2: Manchester Neal grew up with that family.
0: Yeah, you know, I've heard.
2: Close by, yeah.
0: Here's a story about Manchester Neal. So I talked to him a lot. And so anyway, he said text me anyway one day. So he gave me his number, blah, blah, blah. So I put it in my phone. And apparently the number that I put in is the wrong number because... See, I just looked because, you know, I had him call me and then I called and then I just made a contact out of it.
2: Yeah.
0: Come to find out, I made the contact out of the wrong number.
2: Oh, wow.
0: Every time I try to, you know, give Neil
2: you were texting someone else? Didn't the person say, hey, this
0: well,
2: is
0: no,
2: me?
0: Well, no, I called. Okay, here's another story. I called the Puritan yesterday to get a pizza.
2: Yeah.
0: Right. Just, you know, right in there, drive up and pizza. And anyway, I went to call and order it. And so I just looked up the number at the period, and I don't know it offhand. So
2: you don't have that number saved?
0: Well,
2: I do.
0: Well, I do. I do. But yeah, yeah. Under Manchester Neal.
3: Oh, no.
0: That's where the stories tie in. Yeah. So I went to call the, I thought something was
2: You ordered
0: wrong.
2: A pizza from Manchester Neal? Did he make you it?
0: Well, yeah, well, I mean, apparently I just went to the Puritan, but I don't know what happened. So I'm like, so when I first called, I called the Puritan, it said, you know, it said the number to the Puritan, and on my phone it said Manchester Neal. And I'm like, what the? And so I hung up. So I'm hanging up at the Puritan. Twice.
3: Oh, no.
0: And then I have to call back and order my pizza.
2: Yeah.
3: Oh.
0: And I'm like, okay, Manchester Neal it is.
2: You know, they were calling you the cranker.
0: I don't know. Because they were curious. They were curious. I need your number, please. Come to find out, I don't know if this is true, but I had got a pizza recently about maybe even a week and a half ago. Week maybe. And I called over there at lunchtime, and all I wanted was one of their delicious sausage pizzas, right? They've discontinued the sausage for the pizza.
2: Really?
3: No.
0: What? Well, that's what I was told by whoever I talked to, so I'd like to confirm it. I've been trying to get Kyle in here.
2: Yeah.
0: You can still get
2: pepperoni. So what are
0: pepperoni.
2: They going, just pepperoni so, and cheese?
0: Well, here's the thing. You have to ask for pepperoni. It's not even an option. Like, if you're looking at the menu in the front area, like the takeout area, it'll give you the pizzas. And they have a Hawaiian. They have a buffalo chicken. They have the Chaz special. And I think some sort of, you know, Greek. And
2: that with feta and everything.
0: Yeah, but it doesn't say you can have pepperoni or like.
1: No sausage?
0: I think it's been discontinued. I'm sorry to say.
2: I don't remember the last time I looked at the menu at Back Room.
0: Anyone out there that works out back at the Back Room, is this a true thing? Like, you know, you had a meeting one morning. All right, there's going to be no more sausage on the pizza.
1: Okay.
0: No more.
3: And was the sausage the real sausage, you know, like sliced, or the nuggets?
0: It was good little nugs, Steve.
3: Okay.
0: If you know what I mean.
3: Yep, I know what you mean.
1: Yeah, that's the only way to go is the nugs.
3: Nah.
0: I agree.
3: I like real sliced sausage on a pizza.
0: Oh, you like it like so it's like a slice like a pepperoni?
3: Yeah, real sausage.
0: Yeah, no, okay.
3: Because those things are, a lot of my friends and I call it the sausage flavored salt nuggets.
0: Well, whatever it is over at the Puritan, it is delicious.
3: I'll bet it is.
1: It really was longer.
2: It was delicious. Yeah. You can't get it anymore.
0: Yeah, well, I mean, maybe they were just putting me on. I don't know.
3: Maybe they were out of it.
0: Well, they didn't even say that we don't have that anymore.
3: Hmm.
0: That's what I was told, Steve. And that's, I was so I sat there on the phone
3: out.
0: And I did one of those no sausage.
1: Let me call you back.
2: So let me ask you a question. Next time you call in a pizza, are you going to call in for sausage pizza?
0: I didn't even want to go through it again yesterday, so I just asked for the pepperoni right away.
2: So you didn't. You didn't even bother.
0: And then I just ordered the pepperoni. I'm like, she goes, well, you know, what would you like? And I said, I'm just going to get a pepperoni pizza. She goes, oh, that's it?
2: That's it?
0: That's all.
2: Yeah,
1: that's all you're getting.
0: That's all. That's yes.
2: Yeah.
0: Anyway, after all said and done, it's like almost $20. So I mean, but it's a delicious. See, it's one of my favorite pizzas in Manchester.
2: It is good.
1: Yeah, you're always raving about that pizza.
2: I like it too.
0: I do. It just has it. It's one of those places where it just has its own taste. No other place has
1: it
0: that.
1: Tastes delicious.
3: It's the same with Shelby's too.
0: Yeah.
3: They're very unique to themselves.
0: Not the same as it used to be, though.
3: Hmm.
0: But
1: Shelby, small pizza is amazing at Shelby's.
2: Only for here.
1: Yeah.
2: Once it gets in a box.
0: And that goes for anywhere, though.
2: Because
0: I remember when I lived over on Northwest Manchester, I used to get season tickets a lot. And, you know, I liked it. It was good. But then if you go have a pizza at season tickets,
1: it's totally different.
2: Way better, yeah.
0: That's what you do, you know.
2: Yeah.
0: Because everything steams up in a box.
1: Right. And it gets that sog.
0: The sog. So tonight we were talking about the big, I don't know, what's going on here? Do we know? Do we have any?
2: There's like, yeah, I do know.
0: Steve, I heard too. I saw everything on social media, so looks
2: there's three aldermen that are trying to kind of compromise between the extreme right, like wanted to cut everything, and there's three of them that are going, okay, we're not going to cut everything, but we want to cut this. And in June, and Berkus and Bill worked on a budget pretty hard for months. You know, that's what kills me. These guys work on it for so long, and we don't want that. You know,
0: right.
2: we just want to fix our roads for free. Goodness.
1: Well, in a perfect world.
0: Well, we'll see what happens then.
1: Fixing everything for free would be great.
2: Wouldn't it be?
1: Oh, yeah. Some reason it just doesn't come together.
2: Yeah, we talked about it yesterday, how, you know, it's from the past that they're in this position now. So, you know, you gotta step up a little bit if you want a nice city, you know. That's the way I
0: feel. Well, you got to think ahead, too.
2: Yeah.
0: You know?
2: Yeah.
0: I mean, really.
2: Forward thinking is always a plus.
0: You know, in 10 years, this isn't going to work anymore, whatever this traffic situation or kind of what's happening over at the, I don't know what they call it, but, you know, from Elm Street to South Willow, what is that called? What is that particular little?
1: I call it the Queen City Connector.
0: Yeah, is it the express line?
2: Queen City Ave,
0: okay.
2: Really.
0: Yeah. So it's still Queen City Ave.
2: Yeah.
0: And I don't know, like they're changing all that around, correct? That
2: yeah.
0: Whole I mean, that's going to be a whole new thing.
2: Yeah, rotaries, circle.
0: That's going to be great.
2: No, actually, well,
1: it, they're putting in a roundabout?
2: Yeah.
0: I don't call them that.
1: I don't either, yeah. But I had.
2: Yeah, yeah, they work everywhere. Yeah, that's going to fix that whole, that intersection's bad. It's been one of the worst ones in a long time.
0: Yeah.
2: Silly and Queen City, that whole one. So we're going to fix that. But, you know, they're still having troubles with that raise grant because of all the contracting and,
0: yeah.
2: They had to foot part of the money because everything's so much more expensive now.
0: Yeah.
2: You know, just in 2 years. So
0: I did see a little chatter online yesterday, some complainers about, you know, we all knew this was going to happen, but they're doing significant upgrades to Wolf Park, right? We talk about the skate park. That's not even part of it right now.
2: No.
0: But I know they're doing some drainage stuff. And anyway, they took out a few trees, and someone's like, "What happened to the trees?" Oh, <no. laughs> Have what you I seen tell you, that?
2: Every time you change anything. That's something that...
0: What happened to those trees? They're wrecking everything.
2: That's something
0: that is... Did you read that quote?
2: Yeah.
1: Well, you know, I mean, everybody's an arborist on Facebook.
2: Yeah.
0: After a while... They're wrecking all the trees.
2: After a while, it's like numb to me because, like, every time I've ever seen anything, us change anything, then somebody is going to do that. You know, somebody's going to complain. It doesn't matter. Even though if it's the best thing that ever happened, you know?
0: Right. Because that's going to be a great place. That's going to be a destination park in the city.
2: Yeah. It's going to be really nice. You know, they're going to really clean that up. And by the way, they need to take those trees down. Because, you know, some people complain, oh, they're taking the trees down. And before it was, oh, people are hiding in the tree area.
0: Right.
2: Right. So which one do you want? You know?
0: Yeah.
2: So it's going to be nice. You know? Unfortunately, they're having some issues with the contractor with the whole skate park thing, but we'll get there.
0: All right.
1: Always.
2: Yeah, we'll get there, Matt.
3: Where is Wolf Park?
2: That's over by your house. That's the one behind DQ.
3: Oh, okay. That's
0: big area, really.
2: Yeah.
0: I mean,
2: yeah.
0: I don't know. I mean, really.
2: Yeah.
1: You know, sometimes you always run into these projects.
0: They're wrecking everything.
1: Yeah. When you're doing big projects like that and you're changing things that drastically, you're going to run into problems. It's just the nature of the beast.
2: Yeah, you always have an extra faction of people, and sometimes it's nostalgia to people. Well, it was

0: what we went through with some, like, I would see this kind of thing all the time. If we changed the street to a one way, then it would be for a week straight, like bombarding with, like, we've had sometimes
1: that happened in my neighborhood when I was a kid, and right around, because you probably remember just being a kid, just, you know, but from between Beach and Maple, Amherst Street used to go east.
0: Yeah.
1: So you could go right up from Elm Street, right, straight up that way. And then one day they came and they put a bunch of signs and they changed it.
0: Yeah.
1: So you could only go down.
0: Yeah, there was all those apartment buildings. They were having problems with the cars parked on both sides. So,
1: yeah,
0: you know, they made it
1: us kids, yeah, we thought we'd stand out there because people didn't know. They'd still try to go up,
0: yeah,
1: of course.
0: Yeah, yeah.
1: But we stood there at the intersection, which is probably pretty dangerous. But, you know, we're city kids. We knew what we were doing.
2: Right. Yeah.
1: And we were like, no, they changed the sign. Yeah. And then, you know, some of the people would say, hey, a rotten effing kids.
3: That was the beginning of Peter White, narc.
1: We didn't. Yeah, that was it. That's how I got my traffic and weather. But yeah, like we didn't change it.
0: Yeah.
1: We're trying to help. We were neighborhood kids trying to help out the city of Manchester.
3: And all these guys are jerks to you.
1: Oh yeah, we got a lot of action in that neighborhood.
0: There was one time we made a street a one way on the west side, very small street, over kind of by where Steve lives over there, you know, towards Frank Kors, over that way, right? Mm-hmm. I think it was Balshav or one of those streets, and we made it a one way, and I didn't get to the east side, and I was getting a call, and back then, you know, no cell phones. We had radios, right?
1: Yeah.
0: Two-way radio. And we go back there and take that down. We just did the whole street, and they got bombarded with the people on the street. You know, that's when, back then, they didn't communicate as well with the public. You know?
1: Yeah.
0: Now, you know, if we do something like that, everybody knows about it ahead of time, you know?
1: Yeah.
0: So,
1: I don't know.
0: Yeah. Yeah, so it should be an interesting night. I've seen a million of these. Everybody's like hyping it really up. It pretty much happens, you know, every budget season. It's just,
1: there'll be a big audience, you think? A big live audience?
0: You would think so. Right. Yeah, you would think so. Yeah, you would think there would be.
1: Glenn will be down there probably, right? I would assume.
0: Glenn will be probably in the front row.
1: Then he doesn't sing at every meeting, right?
0: No. That was just a special.
3: We couldn't be that lucky.
1: No.
0: He got the morning show bump on that one, I think.
1: Yeah, I think. He's getting better, though.
0: Yeah, for sure.
1: Will, your friend Will, says, that's right. If somebody has an opinion that differs from yours, it's complaining.
0: Well,
1: you should name the show
0: No.
1: Peter and the Yes Men. Oh, boy. Yeah. Well, no, it really was kind of the way they go without knowing the what's really going on down there. Yeah, that's complaining.
0: Yeah.
1: But mine's not the difference between an opinion and complaining.
0: Yeah, but mine's not an opinion. Mine comes from facts.
1: Yeah, no, I know what you're saying.
0: You know what I'm saying? It's like I'm stating opinions. I'm not stating an opinion.
1: It's a fact that they had to take those trees down.
0: Well, yeah,
1: right. I know.
0: Yeah,
1: I know.
0: If that's what you know, it is. And
1: yeah,
0: I don't know. People could have their opinion. I agree with Will on that. It's like I've dealt with that my whole career.
1: But saying something without knowing why. I mean, if you're really concerned about the trees that they took down, wouldn't you dig a little deeper?
0: Yeah.
1: You can go over to Parks and find out what is going on and what is behind the trees being taken down.
0: And that would be getting some facts before you state your opinion, correct?
1: And
0: that would be the right way to go, but people don't do that. They just,
1: I'm glad we broke that down.
0: Off the top of their head and just spew out things.
3: real riveting
1: just
3: stuff.
1: Just at first sight, too. You know, yeah, I mean, yeah. Oh, what's this?
2: Yeah. What do they just call that, like, the knee-jerk reaction
0: right.
2: there?
0: Right. So you put yourself in my

0: as she was on Maple Street installing the new bike lane for the first time.
1: Oh, wow.
2: Here we go. You got to bring it up.
1: That must have been great.
0: I'm just telling you, that's a good example.
1: I love a good bike lane debate.
0: Because that was one of the more crazy, online Facebook.
1: Yeah, it's still one in my career.
0: In my career, honestly, that was one of the more crazy ones. You know.
1: Now, do people say stuff while you were doing it?
0: Of course, they
1: driving by.
0: Of course,
1: I love it. What did you hear?
0: I totally ignore anything. Yeah. Most of the time, it would make
1: me laugh.
0: This is effing stupid.
1: Or, yeah.
0: You know.
1: What are you doing?
0: Those
1: streets, I'm going to tell you what street benefits I feel like the most, and it's such a nice street to drive down now because everybody's not going 90, is Pine Street.
2: Mm-hmm.
0: Yeah.
1: Going towards Webster. That's a great street.
0: Yes.
1: It's a great street.
0: It really came out. They really did a nice job on that one. But we had to do Maple. We did it as a pilot. That was the pilot street. So we did it. Oh, up there for the first time. So
1: right.
0: It was the first thing we did to try it. And with people that were putting their opinion for it didn't understand was the reasoning behind it.
1: Yeah.
0: And the steps that we took towards it. We tried other things first. That wasn't the first thing. There wasn't a bike lane going in there originally. We just moved all the parking back from every intersection 150 feet. So that the view,
1: right?
0: Because most of the crashes were happening at the stop sign intersection.
1: Right. Yes. Right? Those are the worst.
0: Those were because you got two lanes coming at you, right? And yeah, they just looked the wrong way or whatever.
1: Yeah.
0: You know, left turn from the right lane. You love that one, right? Those are all gone now.
1: Yeah.
0: You know, you ask the guy.
1: Once in a while, you'll see some. I have seen, and it was kind of silly. It was a really, you know, it was an older lady, you know, elderly lady. And
0: driving in the bike lane,
1: yeah. Like it was yesteryear.
0: Yeah, that was the first, the first probably month that it was there.
1: She didn't know.
0: And then people pulling up to the intersection where it's left turn only.
1: Yeah.
0: And they go straight, like at Bridge Street.
1: Yeah,
0: they go straight anyways.
1: Bridge and Maple.
0: Yeah, so... You know, that happened for quite a long time.
1: Why do people do that? You can clearly see, if you were paying attention driving, you would clearly see it warns you that the lanes will be changing. It's a left-only lane and one lane only going straight north on Maple.
0: Well, the first thing you said was, if you were paying attention driving.
1: Yeah, that's what I'm saying.
0: People don't pay attention driving.
3: Not a lot of them.
0: You know, and that's the problem. Their minds are everywhere else, you know.
1: All right, we do have, I don't know if this is a rumor or not, but they said, Will says they took the trees down. They took the trees down to make a big head buzz, to make big head buzz a sun hat. Okay. All right. I mean, Mike Reed wants to know what happened to the birds that called those trees home. I would assume if there was any kind of important, they go check that out first. They don't,
0: of course.
2: Yeah, they're not just gonna go chopping down trees with bird nests and stuff.
0: You think they're gonna look first?
1: I think some people think that just like one guy goes out there with the city truck and with his chainsaw and just knocks these things down for fun.
3: No, isn't that when they bring in like the EPA to do studies and things like that?
2: Both, actually, I think.
0: You're right, Steve. That's part of the whole thing.
1: Yeah, so it's a science to everything there.
0: Yep.
2: Well, yeah, you have to go through all those different agencies before you can do any huge municipal work.
1: Anyway.
0: Yeah.
2: You need impact studies. You need all that.
0: So is this going to come down to a head measuring contest with me and Will? Are we going to have to? Are we going to have to?
2: You're going to win.
0: And we're going to.
1: You think Buzz has a bigger head than Will?
2: I think so.
1: No way.
2: Yeah.
0: Well,
3: it's going to be close. Talking,
1: I'm rooting for Buzz. I think.
0: Are we talking size wise or are we talking metaphorically? Like
2: I'm saying size wise, man.
0: Like I have a big head.
1: No, size wise.
0: He's got a big head.
1: We'll have to do a Okay, we'll do a head off.
0: we gotta figure out, you know, where the measurement goes. Like, you know, you go right ear to ear, ear to ear. Is that where the?
2: No, we're gonna do square inches. Let's have someone that knows.
0: I'm sure Will's a good sport. He'd be up for
1: let's
0: it.
1: Let's have someone that measures heads.
2: We're gonna go to Boot Barn.
1: No, we're not going to Boot Barn.
2: We're gonna have
1: I don't want. I'm not.
2: They
1: no.
2: They measure.
1: I'll go to George's right up across the street here.
2: No, George's Apparel, not Hat Shop.
1: They have a tape measure and they know how to measure heads.
2: Are you sure?
0: No, I don't want. I'm not interested in hat size. I want to know girth.
1: Like, yeah, you want to know how big your head is.
0: As proportion how many to inches, your body.
1: How many inches around at the biggest part of your at the per, biggest part of your head.
2: Oh,
0: I'm like 5'11 now. I used to be 6 feet. I shrunk, I think.
3: We all shrink. I've lost an inch.
1: Really? Will's head is so huge.
0: But Will is five, what? Five?
1: I'm going to say.
0: He's short.
1: I don't know.
0: He's a bulldog.
2: To be called vertically challenged, Buzz.
0: He's a bulldog, man. He's a bulldog. What do you say short anymore?
2: You can't say
0: tall and short.
2: I'm offended.
1: What he lacks, all that height went to his head. That it just never.
0: That's what I'm saying.
1: It just stopped.
0: It just stopped
1: right there.
0: It's
1: a giant head. If you think about it, it's a great head.
0: It fits.
1: But it is.
0: It fits him.
1: It is giant.
0: It fits him.
1: Like
0: we love you, buddy.
1: He couldn't be an astronaut.
0: Because
1: they couldn't get that over his head. They couldn't get there.
3: They'd have to custom make a helmet.
1: Right. Wow. Now, Will will go to the Boot Barn before his Luke Bryan concert and order a new hat. And they says, sorry, sir, we can't do anything for you today. We got to send away for that size.
0: Wait a minute. Hold on. they got to get a couple more guys in. Right. Hold on. Let me get a couple guys in here.
1: Oh, we're the worst.
2: Think I might have something out back.
1: Yeah. I don't know.
0: Oh, boy.
1: But anyway, it's a great head, though. So don't, don't think we're trying, you know.
2: They're just jealous.
1: It's a great head.
0: It fits them perfect.
1: It does.
2: Yeah, not like Buzz's head that looks all out of place.
0: It's as I got old, the whole thing kind of, I don't know, my face shrunk down and like, I don't know, I'm old now, man.
1: Yeah.
3: Now, you got a ways to go before you're old.
0: I know, Steve. I just feel it.
1: Yeah. Yeah, Buzz. I noticed looking in the mirror too. What's going on here?
0: Yeah. Yeah, especially it's worse because, you know, my wife looks like she's 40, right?
1: Yeah, wow.
2: And there's old Buzz.
0: She's 60.
1: Yeah.
0: Yeah.
2: Coming in looking like Willie Nelson's grandfather.
0: Oh. Well, when I had the shingles and I grew the beard for the first time in years.
1: Yes.
0: And it was all white. I was like, oh, my God. You got to be kidding me.
1: The whole thing was white. I'll tell you what, though. Just don't think of it. Don't look. That's good. That's wisdom. A white beard is like a nice white, you're like, good.
0: Oh, yeah, there's nothing wrong with it.
1: It's wizard-like, really.
2: If you're into wizards.
0: I just couldn't pull it off. Like, I hadn't had a beard in probably 30 years. And the last time I had one, obviously, it was all black, right? And so when that thing came in,
1: I don't like beards either.
0: Yeah, Matt.
3: Beards are not for me.
1: No way, man.
0: Bearded Matt.
2: Yeah, hey, it's good. Easy.
0: I think you just go for the summer, just stash with your whole camp look.
2: Yeah.
1: Oh, yeah.
0: Just like that.
2: I'm not a mustachio guy.
1: Coconut Matt.
0: Yeah. Yeah.
1: Remember we talked about
2: I'm Hawaiian shirt Matt now.
1: Yeah. No, we talked about the guy. There's a real guy in Florida that.
0: Got a tiki bar.
1: That built a tiki bar in a Walmart parking lot, and it was going for like 3 hours before they stopped him.
0: That's something you would do, Matt.
1: Yeah. And his name is like Coconut Mike or whatever his name was.
2: Dude, let's do it.
0: Step it up, though. We'll go to Target instead.
1: I want to do a legit one at the mall.
2: I'll be Mango Matt.
1: It would be great. You know, it really would. A good pop-up tiki bar at the mall.
2: Or a permanent one.
1: And, okay, I already have the staff. We'll get someone good to make some drinks, right? Obviously.
2: Cam Clayton.
1: All right, let's get Cam. We'll sign Cam up. All right, we'll try to get Cam. And then we're going to need some, you know, because there is drinking involved, we're going to need someone in case things do get out of order. So
2: maybe Willie Chestnut.
3: Yep.
1: I was thinking Jeff Nyan.
2: Both of them.
1: Hey, yeah. if we're having a big head contest, we gotta put Jeff in there.
0: Well, yeah. Jeff's tall though.
1: I know, but that's a noggin.
2: Yeah, he's got a noggin too.
1: That's a noggin.
0: Yeah.
1: I don't know.
0: Yeah, I'm thinking I'm losing. You know.
2: No, I'm thinking you're winning.
0: I'm not.
1: Can you think of anyone with a bigger head than Jeff Nyan?
2: Yeah, Buzz.
1: Buzz? Really?
2: I think his head's bigger.
1: Why do you think Buzz's head's so big?
2: He's
1: though?
2: Got a big
1: I'm not
2: head.
1: Seeing.
0: My size. My hat size is small.
2: You can sell
0: small.
2: It however you want. You got a big head.
1: Yeah.
0: Well, my hat size is small, I'm saying.
1: I feel like my head's regular.
2: Yeah, that's because it's stuffed on there. You're like the dude.
0: I shoved my hat on as tight
2: you
0: as
2: did.
0: I can.
2: I can see it. It's busting at the seams right now with all that big head.
1: Yeah. I don't know. I think I have a pretty normal sized head.
0: I got no hair, so.
1: Yeah, my hair's doing all kinds of wacky things now, too.
0: Yeah, just shit. I got
2: a full set.
0: I just gave up. I can't. I gave up a few years ago.
1: I figure eventually, if I do have to get, you know, shave it off or whatever, I don't want to do it now.
0: Nah, you got to
1: still look too handsome, man. Like I, you know,
0: you're all right. You still got a good mop up there.
1: Yeah.
0: Yeah.
1: But I think we should put Jeff Nyan into the big head contest.
0: Sure.
1: Who else can you? Can you think of anyone else around town with a giant head?
0: There's a few guys I can think of.
1: You know, like a real nog, a real noggin.
0: Oh, yeah.
1: Really?
0: Oh, yeah. Couple guys, DPW guys. Yeah.
1: Wow, okay.
0: Yeah. Big squash.
2: Well, if you want to be a part of the big head contest, submit your submit your measurements.
1: Yeah, we'll have a big head contest. But my horse is Jeff Nyan to win it all.
0: We have to get some kind of scale so it's proportionate to your body.
1: Right.
0: You know, I don't know.
1: Well, I don't know. There's no scale. I think you just...
2: It's just who's got the biggest head.
0: Who's got the biggest head, period.
1: Yeah. It's like the biggest pumpkin.
0: Well, if a guy's like 7 foot tall, you know, he's
1: like
0: going to have a...
1: It's like the biggest pumpkin at the fair. You know what I mean? It doesn't matter.
0: That's true. That's true.
1: You know?
0: Maybe that's where you measure it, too. Just like a pumpkin, like right around your ears. And
2: yeah.
0: Don't go like up here where your hat comes.
1: Oh, I got to get Carol on the line.
2: No, you got to go around the ears and all that. Yeah, for sure, man.
0: Girth.
2: Yeah.
1: All right. Good morning. You're on the air.
4: Dan O'Neill, can you give me some framework of what you're defining as a big head? you're all over Tom. Tom, what size fitted ball cap do you wear?
0: It's regular. You know what? I don't know. Six and seven eighths, maybe? I don't know. Not
2: six,
0: big.
2: There is
4: seven,
2: no
4: eight.
2: Way you're a six
4: That's
2: and seven eighths.
4: Big.
2: What are you, an infant?
0: I'm yeah. telling you, I don't have it.
2: You're shopping no. the kids
0: the
2: section?
0: The big heads don't fit me.
1: Really?
0: Like the
2: I told you, he jams his head in.
1: Okay,
4: I mean,
1: Will,
4: the O'Neills are known for big hats, 7.5, 7 5/8.
0: Yeah.
4: For fitted hats.
0: Yeah, well, it's proportional.
4: But I'm wondering, are you guys going bigger than that?
0: Well, it will, yeah.
1: Now, you think your head, so your head's pretty big, right, Alderman O'Neill?
4: It is. I mean, if I get a fitted ball cap, it's 7.5, 7 5/8.
0: That's a squash. No. I couldn't fit in that thing.
1: Okay.
0: Are you going to talk crap about Alderman O'Neill now, Matt, over there?
2: I would never.
0: Oh, yeah. See?
2: Alderman O'Neill, yeah.
4: I think my brothers, they played at Trinity in football, and I think they had two of the three largest helmets on the team.
0: Oh, Bulge has a big head.
1: No kidding.
0: Right?
4: Yeah.
0: Yeah. Yeah. His head's huge.
1: All right. Wow.
0: They have the special order.
4: With the O'Neills. I need to clarify with the O'Neills, there's a lot of brains up there. So.
0: Yeah, right.
1: Yeah, well, that's some of it, yeah.
2: Not with Tommy.
4: But that's true. We all have big heads and need to get 7.5, 7 5/8, maybe even somebody 7 3/4.
1: No kidding.
0: Yeah. They probably had a special
4: one. So I'm not looking to get into contests. I'm just trying to get some... I hear the discussion, and I'm just trying to... You guys have been on this head size thing for a little bit, so...
1: Yeah, I'm doing a... I'm going
4: to get a perspective, maybe...
1: Yeah, I'm going to the public session tonight to speak my 3 minutes, and that's what I'm going to talk about.
4: Oh, wonderful.
2: Tom, big head.
1: All right. Thank you, Alderman.
4: All right. I'm just looking. you guys are throwing it out there. What sizes are we? Are we talking somebody with a size 8 head?
0: No, it's just like
1: we gotta have an 8 out there. Jeff 9. It might even be a 9.
0: No.
4: All right, see you guys.
2: 9 5/8.
0: That's like Andre the Giant size.
1: I don't know. That's a giant head. All
0: see,
1: right,
0: man. I don't have a big head.
1: We'll be right back.
5: 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It's the morning show.

0: from ManchesterInkling.com.
1: All right, Tuesday morning, we got the chief over at Manchester Inkling. Sweet. Carol Roverdew, good morning.
2: Good morning, Peter.
1: Good morning.
2: Good morning.
1: How are you this morning?
2: I don't even know what size my head is. How would I know that?
1: Well, you'd have to measure it, Carol.
2: How often do you guys measure your heads? Is that a thing guys do when they're
1: drinking beer? But if you're getting hats, you know, there is a measuring system. Okay. A fitted hat, like baseball hat. God forbid, a hat from the boot barn.
2: You guys buy those like baseball caps that have adjustable straps on the back, don't you? Isn't that what all guys
1: wear?
3: You mean a snapback?
2: Is that what they're called? Yeah, I guess so. When's the last time a guy went into a hat shop?
1: Oh, hats are big. There's a whole store at the mall called Lids.
2: Please. Well, I've seen that, but aren't they? You have to buy a particular size. They're sized.
1: Yeah, they are sized over there. I believe they are. Correct.
3: Yeah. Fitted hats, like fitted New Eras and stuff.
4: Yeah, but they have the flex fits now ones too. So it's like small, medium, large, extra large.
3: Yeah, right?
4: I'm just saying
3: they're not real.
1: Hey. Right. Now, Will is actually saying Buzz's head is so big you have to use a special laser to measure it.
3: Ooh. Yeah, you're going to call NASA.
4: Good one, Will. Yeah. Well, maybe that's how we measure it, with a laser, like the girth.
1: Yeah.
2: Wow.
3: Probably do it with an iPhone.
4: It's just a little war we got going on.
1: We're having a big head contest, Carol.
4: Carol.
2: I get it.
4: You were at Diz's, right, for Taco Tour.
2: Yeah, I was
4: and
2: there.
4: So,
2: yeah, I was.
4: You know, it was nice and bright in there, and then Will walked by, and all of a sudden it got dark. I'm just saying, that's what happened.
1: We thought there was an eclipse.
4: So,
1: man, it was just Will walking by the window.
3: Will and Buzz.
2: Will and Buzz.
3: It wasn't an eclipse. They crossed each other.
1: Oh, my God. It only happened. It doesn't happen.
2: Yeah, it's a rare astronomical.
4: Yeah.
2: Event.
3: The whole world went dark.
1: Yeah. Yeah, big head contest, Carol.
2: Yeah.
1: Women are involved. I mean, if you're a woman and have a big head, please jump right in.
2: Oh, yes, I'm sure the women are going to jump right in for that.
4: Yeah.
1: Oh. Big giant, yeah. Bigger the noggin, the better.
2: Wow.
4: Just keeping things
1: right. No, I'm trying. You may think I'm making fun of people with big heads, but not. We're celebrating them by having a big head contest.
2: Well, that's kind of you.
3: Peter could win if he used his cutout. He'd have the biggest head of them all.
1: Well, it's just cardboard. We need a real working head.
3: Sorry, your brain has to work.
1: This might even be worthy of a story in Inklink.
2: Yeah.
1: Yeah, big head contest. Why not? Why you
3: we
1: think
3: could
1: it
3: turn
1: sounds...
3: into another contest for the listeners too? People can guess their head sizes.
1: Well, that's going too far, Matt. I think we just need to have a champion. You know, like the Big Baby Award. You know, you give it away every year. You know, Jeff Nyan wins this year, he'll be the reigning champion.
3: He'll be King Big Head. Then Buzz. I don't know. I think it's going to be Buzz.
1: We got something from Christy Chestnut saying Will does have a big head. His official hat size is 7 5/8.
4: So proportionate to
1: 7 5/8. That's unheard of.
3: That's O'Neill size.
4: Proportionate to his body, too. He's only 5'5". He's like...
3: He's 5'8 with 7 5/8.
4: Are you taller than him, Matt?
1: When he puts his cowboy hat on, he's almost 6 feet.
4: Yes.
3: With the boots.
1: All right, Caroline, what do we got in the news today?
2: Does big head imply big brain?
4: No.
1: In Will's case, no.
3: Just look at Buzz.
4: Yeah.
1: No, I'm just kidding. You can have a big brain. It could be, you know, it could be anything. It could be a disease that you just have big head disease.
2: Big head disease. Wow.
1: Yeah. No, No one's ever had it, but, you know, never know. All right, yes. Enough about Wells' giant head and the big head contest that we're, I don't know, people look down on the big head contest. You don't have to.
4: No, something to be.
3: It's not a bad thing. I mean, a win's a win.
1: Yeah.
3: Who's got the biggest head in Manchester?
4: I do.
1: I wonder if we can find a nine out there.
4: I can.
1: Real? Oh, my God.
3: Peter White, okay. Morning Show, tackling the questions you want to know.
1: All right. We're going to get to the news, guys. This is nonsense. And I mean, as much as I love it. Thank you, Christy, for those measurements. We appreciate that a lot.
3: I'm going to log in here.
1: I'm sure
3: right
1: your husband
3: now.
1: Does, too. I'm going to get him a ween hat.
4: Yeah.
3: Did they make him that big?
1: I think I can. Yeah, I think so, Matt. All right,
3: Carol. Get him two and sew them together.
1: All right, will you let Carol go here? I mean, we pay Carol big money for this.
2: Yeah.
1: Well, what's so funny, Carol? That's the first time you laughed all morning.
2: Sorry. So, yeah, so you already mentioned we have an alderman's meeting tonight. It should be long in terms of, like, there's probably going to be a lot of public comment around the budget. We're getting down to the wire in terms of the deadline for passing the budget. And as somebody mentioned, there was a new proposal, budget proposal, that was submitted by Ed Sapienza and Chrissy Cantor, that is pretty much reflective of, I think, the mayor's original budget, which is very, very lean.
1: Oh, sorry. Yeah, it sounds like it's going to be a real battle tonight. I don't know. Do you think there'll be, you know, and I get it, but do you think there'll be any theatrics? Anybody here? Yeah.
3: Oh, yeah. It's going to be a barn burner.
4: You're talking about...
2: Say theatrics.
4: Yeah.
2: No, don't be sorry. I meant to say, you know, I think, what do you mean by theatrics?
1: Well, you have the public comment. There'll probably be some interesting ones there.
4: Yeah.
5: I hope.
1: Yeah. Yeah. And I don't know. Sounds like sometimes some of these aldermen get frustrated, and I get it. I mean, it's a hard, that's a tough job.
3: Anyone going to the meeting?
1: Steve's going.
5: And not only am I going to be going, I'm also going to be speaking about a specific budget cut that's proposed.
1: All right. We have the, Andy's going to be wearing the blue cape in back of me.
4: No, Steve, don't do it.
3: Do it.
1: No, the morning show came.
3: You got to outshine Glenn.
1: Yeah. Anyway, go ahead, Carol. Sorry, we get sidetracked here. Real easy.
2: No, I know. I think it's spring is in the air, you know? Spring brings out the, what would you call it? The best. The best.
1: Yes.
2: Everybody's a little antsy. So, yeah, so there's the budget discussion, and, you know, there's not much more we can say about it. It'll be the will of the board and the mayor to decide. And I think Maddie said it pretty well that, you know, there's a price for not investing in things year after year, you know, the roads and the schools, the buildings, the morale, you know, all of that. It's... I get the whole budget thing, but the world, I think they've kind of laid it out that the cost of everything, because of the economy and inflation, just the sheer cost of the status quo has gone up if you don't take that into account. But I don't know. I'm pretty sure that if there's minor, you know, increases to certain things in the budget, it really only translates to like $20 a year or something like that. It's not a big gouge for people. You know, if they could do something about my electric bill, that'd be great. You know what I'm saying? It's like, that's preposterous the way things are going. But nobody wants to pay more anything for anything. That's the truth. of course, if we could all live for free, what a great world it would feel like. But that's not realistic in a city where we're all kind of in it together. You know, we're not like little individual kingdoms here. We're one big right. city. And so we have to kind of look at it that way, that, you know, all for one and one for all. So it's a little divisive, I think, when we get into those discussions and pointing fingers, you know, and us and them and divisions. Like, I think we elect our officials to work as one body, as certainly they can have a difference of opinion or try to, you know, convince one another of the right thing to do. But I don't think it serves anybody when they
1: yeah.
2: divide up and yeah, it's just kind of mom and dad are fighting again.
1: Yeah.
2: Yeah.
3: Yay.
1: Don't fight. No fighting.
2: No fighting. So we'll see. We'll see what happens. But so that, yes, so that's happening. And then we have a planning board meeting coming up this week as well, June 4th. So that's what, Thursday? Is that where we're at? I get so confused now that it's a new month. But
1: yes.
2: There's a big, you know, the big thing on the agenda for that, I guess the big thing you would call it is the expansion of the Revo Casino into, you know, one big giant mecca. I mean, it's happening everywhere, but that's what the proposal is. And I hope that that there's some good coming from all this charitable gaming, as they like to call it. I mean, certainly the local nonprofits are able to get in line to get a little chunk of change from the proceeds, but boy, is there money flowing through these places.
1: Yeah.
2: So, yeah.
1: You should see the theater up on Page Street. It's like, it's all new up there.
3: The one Peter cannot speak of.
1: Yes.
2: Oh, yes. It got, is it gilded with yeah. gold?
1: Oh, yeah.
2: Like, it's really, like the interior of the White House now.
1: Yep. Yeah. Yep. Yeah. Really
2: amazing.
3: Well, you could have Bentley parking.
2: Like, yeah, right. Yeah, true. Yeah,
1: they're expanding.
2: Yeah,
1: new rugs, so new nice. Everything.
2: I mean,
1: it's like wow.
2: To be honest, though, like that is, it's a positive because there's no money for anybody, I guess, these days. I guess you got to find it somewhere where you can get it. But certainly, that's it's helps sustain a lot of these nonprofits that are probably suffering. You know what I mean?
1: Yeah.
2: Yeah.
1: No, so, I know.
2: Yeah. So that's cool. Then we had a fun story. So I think I mentioned to you before we started participating in something called the Civic Documenters Program through the Granite State News Collaborative, where people in the community signed up to get some training, and then they can help cover meetings or what have you. And one of our civic documenters, Stephen Dennis, who's done some meetings like in Hooksett and stuff like that, but he asked if he could do something fun during the taco tour, which was embed himself with a couple of the vendors to write about what it's like from the other side, you know, to prepare for this onslaught of taco monsters coming to your table and demanding food. So he was down there by Next Coffee Bar and Slightly Crooked Pies. They were actually very brilliantly collaborating because you could get one of these little hand pies, the Slightly Crooked hand pies, which are sort of like an empanada, you could say, and then a coffee to go with it in various flavors. So they were a hit down there together. Apparently people were excited to try a pie with, she had some exciting flavors, peach mango and cherry chocolate and apple cinnamon churro. And then you could get, a corresponding flavored coffee to go with. So that's a fun read if you're interested, you know, sort of just kind of runs down the setting up part and dealing with the wind a little bit and what it was like to keep up and run out before it was all done. So, but what a great time I think we all had at taco tour.
1: Oh, that was so fun.
2: It was a hit. Yeah. Yeah, I have a couple more, at least one more story coming on that.
1: Oh, really?
2: Yeah. The day after, I ran into a woman who flew here from Minnesota specifically for the taco tour.
1: Oh, really?
2: Which I thought was pretty amazing. Yes, I'm going to write about that. That's all I'm going to say.
1: Okay.
4: Cool.
1: Wow.
2: It's not that it's a big secret or anything, but I just think it's...
1: Did I was with you some of that time.
2: No, the day after.
1: Oh, the day after. Yeah.
2: Yeah, the day after. Yeah. Yeah.
1: All right. Yeah, I had a good time at the taco tour this year. That was a lot of fun. A lot of laughs.
2: A lot of laughs.
1: Really was. All right. What else you got, Carol? Oh, it's already 7:51.
2: Yeah, I know. Time sure flies when you're talking about big heads, right?
1: Well, yeah. I mean, it's a contest. I mean, it's a contest, Carol.
2: You may know Sarah Jane Kinoy from Organizing Project. Sorry, my organization's all mixed up. Anyway, I had to sit down with her a couple weeks ago and finally produced a story about her retirement, which is happening after almost 20 years. So she's stepping aside, and that'll be June 15th will be her last day. And on June 16th, there's a party at the Dairy Field, which you can attend ticketed, but you know, no free food, you gotta pay. But
1: did you make that clear to us? It's not free food.
2: I'm not gonna say it, but you can say
1: we
2: it
1: do like a buffet.
2: Yes, you do like a good buffet. Let's just say that.
1: Yeah.
2: Right?
1: No, get it. I mean, yeah, I get it. Of course.
2: Yeah. But so it's a nice little recap of her, you know, coming here to do some work and really kind of becoming very much an important part of the community. So you can check that out if you're interested to learn more about Sarah Jane Kinoy. There's a lot of good people in our community that are doing good things every day. People in the trenches, people behind the scenes, people just kind of like, she talked about how back in 2014, they actually were looking into housing issues, like substandard housing, you know, things that were wrong with a lot of the, I guess, probably tenement housing, you might call it. And so they actually managed to put together a document, you know, substandard housing report, which really led to changes in the requirements in terms of, you know, how the city checks on landlords that might be absentee or not keeping up with the basic standards for housing. So that was a big deal for her, because it really felt like they were doing something that had lasting impact. And she said she recently went back to visit some of the housing that they had originally documented, and she said it's all still up to code and everything is good. So not to say there aren't still problems here and there, but it's just to say that I guess it's a reminder to all of us that as much as we can sit back and, you know, Monday morning quarterback what decisions are made in the city, we can also make a difference. It's possible to get involved. I mean, even the skate park, like the community comes out to say we want something, or this is important to us, or this isn't working right. You know, there can be change. I just think more people should get involved instead of complaining. It's the complainers all the time, right? On Facebook.
1: Yes.
2: It's so predictable, right?
1: Right. We talked about the complainers earlier.
2: Yeah. Yeah.
1: You know, I don't know. Like I said, if you're that worried about the tree that came down in Wolf Park you probably never even noticed in your entire life.
3: Never even been to Wolf Park.
1: And you know, not, I mean, if you're that concerned, go find out why they did it. You know what I mean? Because,
2: well, that's the thing. Like, the city has arborists and they have planners and they have people who are trained in, you know, ecology and biology, and they're not just going to, you know, get a bunch of, funny, you know, trying, guys with chainsaws and chop down trees arbitrarily and say, like, who cares? Like, we don't know if this tree is necessary to the ecosystem of the forest or whatever. Like, there's, the city is very careful about how it generally does things. Could they ever make a mistake? Of course, like, that can happen. But I feel like there's that disconnect, right? Like, the city hires people for a reason because of their abilities and expertise. So the average guy at home thinks they know more about everything.
1: Yeah, I don't know. Yeah.
2: What were you going to say?
1: No, I wasn't going to say anything. No, I agree. I just don't get it.
2: Yeah. No, because people, we live in a world now, I think, where just everybody thinks they know so much about everything, or they know better, or they just generally put people that have jobs.
1: I'll be the first to tell you, I don't know that much. I know, you know.
2: Yeah.
1: I could tell you who the you know, Hawaiian guy is on the Brady Bunch, but yeah.
4: That's considered knowing a lot.
1: Yeah.
4: But it's just weird stuff.
1: Yeah, well. I don't know. You know, the guy that gives Greg the, they take the tiki to the old man. His name is Mr. Hanale Carroll. And he goes, that he's the one that told him that was that tiki was taboo.
4: Yeah.
2: Mm-hmm.
1: Yes.
2: Yeah, I think I saw that episode once.
1: Yeah.
4: It's called A Fountain of Useless Information.
1: I'll tell you, if those CB radio comes back, that's going to be my handle, Mr. Hanale. Mr. Yes.
4: That's a beauty.
2: Mr. Hanale.
1: Yeah. Steve, you can bring back Rainbow Rider.
5: I think you go with something different.
1: What would you updated. Be? Carol, what would you be on for a nice CB? Nice CB name.
2: What would I be?
1: Yeah, what would your handle be?
2: Oh, gosh.
1: Sweet Mama?
2: Mama Doe. Mama Doe.
1: Okay, I don't know if I like it.
5: Nope.
2: All right, maybe Steve's got something better. What do you got, Steve?
5: It's just a little one. Ink Link Lady.
1: Ooh.
2: Okay, there you go.
1: That Ink Link Lady. Rolls Ink right off lady. The tongue.
5: It does.
2: Right off the tongue.
3: Oh, you're the Ink Link Lady.
1: Mr. Ronalator, Ink Link Lady. You
2: yeah,
1: out there?
2: People do say that to me too.
5: Do you copy?
2: The Ink Link Lady. I've heard that before, actually, in real life. So that might.
1: What would Matt be? What would Matt be?
4: Well, what's yours?
2: You're
4: Matt?
2: Asking me? Yeah. What's yours, Matt?
1: I don't know.
3: The Shredder.
4: The Shredder.
1: The Shredder. The Shredder. It sounds like.
4: Yeah.
1: You know. Sounds like the next villain in the Marvel movies.
3: Well, you're getting the point.
1: All right. The Shredder. I don't know if I like it, Matt. I really don't.
3: What's the issue?
1: I don't know. Shredder, you out there?
3: I could use what I have.
2: Is that a character from the Ninja Turtles or something?
1: Yeah, that's what it is. No. Yes,
3: all
1: thank
3: right.
1: you.
3: We could use my Touch Tunes name.
1: All right. What's your Touch Tunes name?
3: I'm going to get made fun of for this one. Yeah, I went full Avril Lavigne on it.
1: Really?
3: Guess.
1: Avril Lavigne? Well, then why would you
3: make Skater Boy?
5: Oh, yeah.
1: There's no R. It's Skata.
3: No, it's actually worse than that. SK8ERBOI.
1: Well, no one said anything about your Birkenstocks and your sandals this morning.
3: Leave my Jesus joggers alone.
1: You know, he's all new, man. He's wearing his clogs this morning.
3: Those not clogs, they're Birkenstocks.
1: I'm sorry. Clogs.
4: Those are beauties.
3: Yeah. These are the most comfortable sandals once they break in.
4: That's what they say about all ugly things.
1: Yeah. You wouldn't wear these, Buzz? You wouldn't wear these?
3: No, Buzz has standards.
4: You wouldn't catch me dead, no.
1: You're not going to wear them to Saratoga if it's nice out?
4: No.
1: Open-toed?
4: No.
1: All right.
3: You anyway. Open toe. I got socks on.
1: Okay.
4: You could pull it off, Matt.
3: Of course. I can pull off anything.
1: Carol, what's going on today? You doing anything fun?
2: Fun? Probably not.
1: All right, good, good.
2: I should both
1: I hope you have an unfun day.
2: Unfun. Yeah, I mean, I don't know. I'll think of something.
1: Are you going to Nashville? Fun.
2: Probably.
1: All right, that's fun.
2: Yeah, it is fun. You're right.
1: It's a nice day. Go down, go through Litchfield.
2: Yeah, I think I said this before, but because like a week or two ago they had a weekend celebration at the riverfront. But if you haven't been down there, I would say take a drive. It's 24 minutes, 25 minutes to get to the Water Street where they just renovated that whole. It used to be like a parking lot, pretty much right at the side, like at the edge of the river.
1: Really?
2: And now it's a park. It's like a grassy knoll.
1: Where is this?
2: In Nashua.
1: Oh, okay.
2: On Water Street. All right. Like behind where Bonhoeffer's, like right where the river is. If you were downtown and you hang, you're walking downtown and you go hang right where Daryl's, the Daryl's music store is where they had all the pianos and stuff.
1: Oh, yeah. Daryl's Music Hall, right there.
2: You go right down that street, and now it's basically a beautiful little riverside park.
1: Wow.
2: And they have like a little place where they can have bands playing, and they have a concrete, like a little, it kind of converges into a little triangle so the bands can be there. There's a beautiful sidewalk and boardwalk. And
1: I wonder if that's the last remaining Daryl's Music Hall. Because they were everywhere at one point.
5: Yeah. That one's been there since I moved. Probably before I moved to New Hampshire in 72. Well,
1: they were in all the malls and stuff. Anyway.
5: Yes, they were.
1: You're right. All right, Carol. Well, have a safe trip to Nashua.
2: Yeah, I will. I'll keep you posted, and I'll talk to you tomorrow.
1: That's right. We have Bilcini's trivia.
2: Yeah.
1: Buzz, did you win last week?
4: I think I did.
1: Mm-hmm. Or did Carol win?
4: No, I think I did.
3: It was Buzz.
1: Oh, man.
3: Last week he wasn't here, I don't think.
4: No, I wasn't here last week.
3: Oh, it was the week before, right?
4: All right. Well, me. Last week I wasn't here.
3: Right.
1: Carol won it.
4: Yeah. I'm not going to be here this week. You guys are lucky.
1: Oh, yeah, we are.
3: No, we're real lucky. Yeah. But you're not going to be here?
4: Yeah, right.
1: Well,
3: it has nothing to do with trivia.
1: Right. We'll all be here. And Carol, tomorrow. It sounds great.
2: Sounds great.
1: All right. Well, until tomorrow.
2: Yes, until tomorrow. Have a great day, everybody.
1: All right, Carol. Thank you. Carol Robidoux, Manchester Ink Link, where everything in Manchester connects. You can find out what's going on around town at manchesterinklink.news.
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1: All right, here, Tuesday morning. Love a Tuesday morning. Buzz brought in some donuts from What the Fluff. They were still warm, Buzz.
4: Yeah. Melted in your mouth, huh?
3: Grumpy.
1: They were warm. They were almost too hot. I almost burnt the roof of my mouth. They were so hot.
4: Those chocolate frosted. You had a chocolate frosted, right?
1: Yeah. Those
4: literally, the lady brought them out from the back as I was standing there.
1: Yeah, I felt like she... That was fresh chocolate there. Yeah. It hadn't even had a chance to, what's the word I'm looking for?
5: Solidify,
1: yeah.
4: Right, it was still kind of runny. Yummy.
1: Something.
4: Oh, that thing was good.
1: It really was. Matt, what did you have?
4: What do you think he had? I had to buy two of those because he was crying last week.
1: Yeah.
3: I ain't... Oh, my God. You're gonna get kicked with a Birkenstock.
1: You did. Your eyes watered up last week
4: when you didn't get the lucky.
3: I was crying because you were picking on me. It wasn't about the donut.
4: Well, it was the Fruity Pebbles one, right?
3: Yeah, those are so good.
1: All right, I do want to get. I'm gonna text Judy today to see. It's a brand new month at Diz's, and what comes with that. There's always a few new specials out there as we get into the summer season this month, so we'll have Judy in and see what's going on new at Diz's, who we appreciate very much sponsoring the program here, along with our friend Mike Pelopita over at Queen City Cabinetry. Very nice. And yeah, big shout out to everybody that the law firm of Craig and Gatzoulis. We love them too. Hey, we have a call. Let's see if good morning.
8: Good morning, Peter.
1: Hey, what's going on, Paul?
8: Hey, Daryl's Music Hall only has that one location left.
1: Yeah, but don't you remember, like, you'd walk in, and at the Mall New Hampshire when it first opened, if you went in that entrance where the Amiskeg Bank was, over to the right, Daryl's Music Hall was there. And there was always an organ playing by itself.
8: Yeah, they had like a Wurlitzer or something playing like an autoplay type of thing. Yeah. And they were also in the Bedford Mall.
1: Yeah.
8: They had a store in Lebanon, New Hampshire for a while. Let me ask you this. Do you know the year that they started?
1: Ooh. I know someone that was knows. I don't know, was connected to the family somehow, but I don't have a year on it, no. But ever since I was a kid, I remember Daryl's Music Hall because it was always loud.
8: Yeah. Yeah. And the grandson is the one who now runs it, and he's like around our age. And they started in 1969.
1: Oh, okay.
8: They're not that old.
1: Right. So the founder, a lot of people don't know either, the original founder of Daryl's Music Hall is our old friend Daryl from the show here.
8: That's right. Pianos were very good to him.
1: Yeah. He's a music guy.
8: Yeah. And when they first opened for the first year, all they had was Wurlitzer stuff. They had no other brands.
1: Oh, really?
8: In 1970, they started selling Yamaha. And then in the 80s, they started selling the keyboard, electronic keyboards and so forth.
1: Yeah, because that's you got to think about it. If you're going to get like anything like that, an organ or something, say, I mean, that's a big piece of furniture too, right?
3: Yeah.
8: Oh my God, that's some of them cost more than a house.
1: Yeah. So I don't know.
8: Craziness.
1: I'll stick with the keyboard.
8: Yeah, I'll stick with my Casio.
1: My Casio SK1 sampling keyboard.
8: Nice. Is that the one that runs on the batteries if you don't have the AC power adapter?
1: Yeah. Yeah, it has batteries, and you can sample your voice like, hi, Paul, and then go, hi, Paul.
8: Hi, oh, like Darryl, Paul.
1: Yeah.
4: You need like 19D batteries in the back?
1: Not for this one. It was a smaller one. I think it was only I think it was only like 8 double A's.
3: 8 C's.
1: Anyway. All right, Paul, I see. Thank you.
8: You're welcome. Have a great day.
1: All right, Daryl's Music Hall. Another great mall memory here on the show. All right, it is Top 10 Tuesday. Feels like we're always here at this point. We're about to find out what Matt's Top 10 is, because what Matt's Top 10 is kind of sets the tone for the rest of us.
3: Well, yeah, to make you guys look good.
4: You know why I like about your Top 10s, Matt?
3: What's that?
4: It bothers the heck out of Scott Robinson. I love the fact that it does.
1: Okay. All right.
3: Well,
1: fair
3: thanks,
1: enough.
3: Fuzz. At least I'm doing something right.
4: Yeah, keep getting under his skin. Keep doing it.
1: I don't think he's really getting under his skin. Are
4: yeah.
1: You, you think he is?
4: You don't know that guy.
3: I think really. He really likes him.
1: Scott really doesn't like Matt in real, in real life?
4: He does. He's messing around. He's messing
3: around. What? He doesn't like me?
4: Yeah.
1: Thanks, Bud. See, I'm pretty sure Scott likes me.
4: I'm pretty sure he does.
1: Because we've known each other for years. We just didn't see each other for about, 35, 40 years.
4: Same. Like, I remember him.
1: Or, you know, 30 years.
4: So we go back to the Boys Club. So I remember him going to the Boys Club. And then he came back and
1: Scott
4: he started working for the
1: Scott
4: city.
1: Was a good boy.
4: Yeah. He started working for the city. And then, you know, he came right into our division. So.
1: All right. And so you took him under your wing.
4: Well, he worked for Meters for a long time.
1: Okay.
4: And then he did his own path. He had his own path.
1: He carved his own path.
4: Yeah. He went to work his way up and kind of did
1: He's got a pretty big head, doesn't he? Well, I don't know. I think that's just his hair.
4: Yeah. Not really. Right. I don't think so.
1: That's just his hair. All right. Are you ready, Steve?
5: Ready.
4: From Matt's Goofy Top 10?
1: I don't know. Is it Goofy?
3: I'm quitting. No more top 10s. I'm going to start doing top 50s.
5: Oh, boy.
1: Top 50s. Okay. We're going to change it. Yeah. To the top 11. All right. Let me see if I can get this going here. Hello. And. Oh, I should probably. What the heck is going on? I should probably. Plug this in, Steve. Steve, are you? That was plugged in. Did you unplug that?
5: No.
1: You're trying to sabotage the show.
5: No.
1: You're trying to sabotage me.
5: Gremlins. Somebody fed him after
1: midnight. I don't know. All these little things here.
3: Steve was the only one behind the desk.
1: Yeah. And then all of a sudden, everything froze up.
3: Yeah.
1: It's all right. It's all right. I think I just didn't plug it in, to be honest with you.
5: Yeah.
3: No, I think it was Steve.
1: All right. Matt, lay it on us, my friend.
3: Well, since we're getting into the summer months, it's time to have fun. Look at the top 10 things for adults to do at Hampton Beach.
4: Oh.
1: All right.
4: Okay.
1: Drink. I mean, what? Drinks at the Sea Catch. Drinks at... do we have to guess where we're drinking?
3: Yeah, there's no real drink. I mean, there are places you can drink, but these are more like regular activity.
1: All right, get in your car and go down the road to Ten's Shell Club.
5: Yeah.
3: That's at Crab Beach.
5: Okay. All right.
4: How about beach pizza?
3: Think of, you know, more things you would do. Like.
1: All right.
4: At the beach, like
1: the casino.
3: Ah, yes.
1: The casino.
3: Number two would be catch a show at the casino ballroom.
4: Okay. How about a walk along the beach?
3: Yeah, I guess we can do that. Like hang out, stroll at Hampton State Park.
1: Wow.
5: Fried dough at Binks.
3: Sorry, Steve. That is not on there.
1: Salisbury Crabs, right on the strip.
3: That was number 11.
1: Ugh.
3: Right after take home a stripper.
4: How about surfing, man?
3: Rad. Dude, that Rad. Is awesome that you say that.
1: Surfing, man.
3: Because number
1: man.
3: Six is surf at the wall, dude.
4: Surf at the wall.
3: Surf hang the loose, wall. Man.
5: People right. watching.
1: Ah.
4: That's what I do. You got
3: not
4: it.
3: On there.
1: Really?
3: There is a kind of watching.
4: Whale watching?
3: Well, Buzz, very happy that you got that. Number nine.
4: Whale watch. Okay. How about a picnic or have lunch on the beach?
3: That's kind of the same as the hang at the state park.
4: Okay.
1: Yeah, right.
4: All right.
1: This is tough. What are we doing again, Matt? I've already.
3: adult things to do.
1: Oh,
4: at the beach.
1: Go to the fudge factory.
3: No.
1: Okay, that's what I.
3: Well, I mean, you kind of
1: great place.
3: You kind of. I mean, I.
1: Fudge factory is. I mean, it's a must.
4: Yummy.
3: All right,
5: definitely.
3: Listen, I'm going to give it to you because you guys probably won't get this one, but that is part of
1: the must.
4: Yummy.
3: All right,
5: definitely.
3: Listen, I'm going to give it

0: No? Okay.
1: Eating seafood.
2: Well, number 8 would be the Seafood Fest.
0: Okay.
1: All right.
0: The Sandcastle.
1: Do we have Polly C on the phone here? Good morning.
3: How about whale watching?
0: Yeah, I got that one.
2: Yeah, I think Buzz said that like 10 minutes ago.
1: I like, well, that's all right. I like that he pronounced the H in whale.
2: Like, whale?
1: Whale watching.
0: Yeah. Whale
3: watching. Whale watching.
0: Whale watching.
2: Yeah. Whale watching.
0: Is that like cool whip?
1: All right, yeah. let's see.
3: How about camping at that, you know, the national park there where all the campers hang?
2: Yeah. Yeah, we already have hang at State Park.
1: Camping.
0: Yeah, he's putting hang at State Park under everything.
2: Well, it is.
1: All right, what about deep sea fishing? Deep sea fishing, Matt.
2: Nope.
1: All right, that's great. How about
3: cruising the boulevard and cranking Kid Rock?
1: Oh, that sounds good. That sounds legit, too.
2: Yeah, that's just a given. You don't have to put it on a list. That's just the coolest thing you can do.
1: Oh, okay. It's the coolest thing you can do, Paul.
3: I'm going to go buy some Kid Rock albums and put them on cassette for my Alpine tonight. Yeah. Go cruising the boulevard.
2: Six Crystal Kid?
1: Make a mixtape.
2: You get the Thule
3: rack?
2: Yeah,
3: my chromiums.
1: Nice Oakley sticker on your window.
3: Mm-hmm.
2: Hella light bar.
1: All right.
0: How about
3: playing Frisbee?
0: Yeah, there you go.
1: Buzz.
2: None of those now.
1: What about Buzzbee?
0: Buzzbee.
2: Catching a buzz, man.
1: All right.
3: How about laying on the beach and getting a tan?
2: Again, comes out with the State Park thing.
1: Sunbathing.
0: That's all under hang out.
1: Making a sand castle. How about that, man?
3: Well, wouldn't they all be then?
0: I mean, yeah, that's what I'm saying. Everything we say, yeah, that's under that.
1: How about a sand castle? Making a nice sand castle, man.
2: I'm sorry, it is not on there.
1: How about collecting shells?
0: Yeah.
3: Ooh.
2: I would go along with stroll on the beach.
3: Seeing the fireworks.
2: Boom, number 5.
0: How about a concert at the half shell?
2: You mean the seashell?
0: Okay.
2: Yes, that would be on there, and that would be number 4. Free concerts at the seashell.
1: Is that it?
2: Nope. You got 7 and 10.
0: But clean the sand out from between your toes because you don't want sand on your feet.
2: Get new sneakers.
3: Good luck, guys. Got to go, Peter.
1: All right. Thank you, Paul. Right.
2: One of these you won't get, I'm sure, so I'm going to give it to you. It's the Ocean World Oceanarium.
1: Okay. What? I've been with the Boys Club.
0: I don't remember that one.
1: Yeah.
2: And then this one is something we've planned on doing. Not at Hampton, though.
1: I'm going to tell you. What was that place you just said?
2: The Oceanarium.
1: I think I've been there with the Boys Club. Like, we took a little, or we went somewhere. Maybe it was the other place. What's there where?
2: Odeon State Park.
1: That's where we went.
0: Odeon State Park, yes.
1: We went there. And I'm going to tell you.
2: Pools.
1: I'm going to tell you. We went there in a van.
0: Yeah.
1: And like 6 kids were in there. And I.
2: That wasn't the Boys
1: Club? No, there were these girls from, that went. And I remember one of these girls was, you know, giving me some attention. So later on that week, I met her down in back of Zaire's. That's right, Steve.
0: That's the way things used to go.
1: Yeah.
0: There was no texting.
1: Yeah, there was nothing. My mom didn't even know I was going down there. She wouldn't have let me.
2: I want to meet some girl in an alley.
1: Down by in the back of Zaire's.
2: We can hang out and drink some beer.
0: I can't say I haven't done that.
1: Yeah. Anyway. But did we get them all, Matt?
2: You got one left. And it's something we plan to do.
1: Okay, and that is volleyball on the beach.
2: No.
1: We plan to do.
2: Yeah, not at the beach, though. Somewhere else.
4: Oh.
0: Mini golf.
4: A live broadcast from their beach.
0: Mini golf?
2: Mini golf.
1: Mini golf.
2: Buzz wins.
1: Where do you play mini golf at the beach?
2: Dude, you got indoor mini golf. You got outdoor mini
1: golf.
2: Not
1: anymore, man.
2: There's outdoor.
1: That one that used to be upstairs there is no longer there.
2: Well, you can still play mini golf.
1: I don't think you can, man.
2: All right, I'm going to Google it.
1: Right. Yeah, I'm surprised water slides weren't on your list. All right, we have, let's see, we have, what time is it anyway?

0: telling you, these mornings fly. And Buzz, here we go.
1: What about Buck's Mini Golf and Ice Cream on Ocean Boulevard?
0: Why don't, your time has passed, sir. Let's go to Buzz.
2: All right, we're going to go. Buzz's top 10 steak and cheeses in Manchester.
1: Ooh. That's going to be wrong.
0: No, hold on.
2: You got to get in my
0: brain. Let's not. Let's everybody think, and yeah, everyone, you know, because Matt already wants to go, bleh, bleh, bleh, yeah, bleh, bleh.
1: I'm going to. You can't stop me.
0: No, I can. I can. I actually can. Can't hear you, man. I don't know. Can you hear him, Buzz?
2: No. Nope.
0: I can't hear a word.
2: What'd you say, Matt?
3: I can't hear mic on?
0: I can't hear a word he's saying.
1: Good.
0: All right. So let's see. Hey. We'll let him go first. We'll let him go first. He wasn't here yesterday, Buzz.
2: Yeah, I know.
1: Buzz is taking the whole week off, so.
0: All right. Well, I know, but he told me like 2 weeks ago.
1: So I forgot.
0: All right. Let's go
1: All right. I'm going to go to Jimmy's House of Pizza.
2: Number one. That's right. Because we were talking about that before the show.
1: No, that's because it's the best steak and cheese in Manchester.
0: Okay, yeah. Jimmy's. Nato's.
2: Nato's is on there somewhere.
0: All right.
2: Wait a minute. Did not make the list.
0: Really?
1: Really?
0: All right. No.
4: Oh.
2: It's fallen off my list.
0: Luigi's.
2: Number four.
3: Grand Slam.
2: Nope, negative.
0: No Grand Slam. All right.
1: Shelby's.
2: Number eight.
0: Pappy's Pizza.
2: Did not make it.
0: Is it the same steak and cheese as it used to be?
2: Maybe. I haven't gone there much.
0: Yeah.
1: Souvlaki.
2: Very good. Number two.
0: Now, these could be any kind of steak, shave steak.
2: Yeah.
3: Anulas.
2: Number five.
0: Ooh, that's a good one. All right. Ooh.
1: I'm gonna go out on a limb here and go to Market Basket.
4: Oh.
2: No, that's a good guess, though.
0: A lot of people say that.
1: Yeah.
2: That is a good guess, and I do like them. But did make the top 10.
1: Where has ketchup?
2: Everywhere. Everywhere has ketchup.
1: Mojo's.
2: Never had a steak and cheese there.
1: Good.
0: Well, I mean, there's a lot of other places that make steak and cheese. Where do people go out of their way?
1: Oh, Pizza Express.
2: Number seven.
0: All right, yeah. Where do people go to go out of their way?
3: Giovanni's.
2: That's a good guess, but no.
1: Fotia.
0: Giovanni's, wow.
2: Fotia's more of my pizza.
1: Yeah.
0: How many more do we have?
2: You got number three and six.
0: What about
2: 9 and 10? So you got four.
0: What about Sandy's out by the lake?
2: That's a good guess, but no.
0: Wow.
1: Candia Road Convenience.
0: There you go.
2: Number three.
0: That's a good one.
2: Yeah.
0: Wow. All right.
1: Oh, 7-Eleven.
2: Very good.
3: Did I say Cesario's?
2: You did not, but
0: I haven't.
3: But I'm gonna say
0: no. I haven't been to Cesario since.
2: Me neither.
3: I have once. The pizza is good. It's like it used to be, and those crinkle cut seasoned fries are very nice.
2: We got a chain on here, and then we got
1: Cheesesteak Charlie's.
2: Nope.
1: Oh, Jersey Mike's.
2: Nope.
3: Ooh. Subway.
0: It's not Subway.
1: Dangalo's.
0: D'Angelo's. Yeah.
2: I always like this steak and cheese.
0: Yeah.
3: Yeah.
2: You know,
0: number nine.
2: Number nine.
0: Did you get a number nine?
2: No.
0: No.
2: But you don't. Number nine on the list.
0: Number nine has too much too much in it for you, right?
2: Right. But I put it as number nine as the joke. So we got 6 and 10 left. Six is more of a sit down restaurant.
0: All right.
2: Yeah. And this one's gonna be tough. I don't know. I don't think you're good. But if I give you a hint, it's over in the Pinardville area.
1: Ollie's.
2: Ollie's. You got it right
0: I've
2: away.
0: Never had one
2: Number
0: over there.
2: Number six. I love them. Very good.
0: Who else has a good?
2: Very good.
0: Steak and cheese. The Puritan.
2: They do. I used to get those when I was working, actually, for lunch. Yeah.
0: They have a really good steak and cheese. You know who else also used to have a good steak and cheese? No longer. Well, we all know Perillo's, right? I mean.
2: Oh, yeah.
0: But Papa Gino's over there on Hooksett Road.
2: I loved it.
0: They had a delicious steak and cheese.
2: So, tell you a story. We were feeling nostalgic last week, and we went to Papa Gino's in Londonderry.
0: Ooh.
2: And my wife's like, I want to get one of those Italian subs that I used to get.
1: Oh, yeah. So good.
2: They changed the rolls.
0: No way. The rolls were what was good,
2: they
0: right?
2: They changed the rolls. And so it ended up being two thumbs down.
0: All right. What did you get?
2: Pizza.
0: Oh, was the pizza the same? Did it taste the same or was it a little off?
2: It still had that Papa Gino's taste, but just not a the same off. Thing. You know what I mean? Yeah, a little off. Yeah.
0: See, I don't like that.
2: No. So, yeah.
1: Me either.
2: I don't know.
0: Because I could down that pizza. It was good. That was a good pizza. Oh,
2: man. The smell at the mall and how hot it was when it came out. Oh, my God.
1: Just perfection.
2: Yeah.
3: Yep.
0: Yeah, absolutely. All right. We're going to take a quick little break. We are.
1: Did we get all of them?
0: Did we get all
2: of them? I got one left. It's a small little place.
0: Oh, okay. Rocco's. No.
1: Charlie's?
2: Place that small.
0: Okay, it's that small.
1: Rizzo's?
2: No. Nope.
1: Oh, Vintage.
2: Vintage.
0: Ah, there you go. They have a good steak and cheese.
2: Awesome, yeah.
0: I'm going to check all that out. That's great. All right, we'll be right back. Good one, Buzz.
5: 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Call us at 250-6007. It's the morning show.
6: Good morning, Manchester. Here's Peter White.
0: All right, it's already warmed up quite a bit since we've been on this morning. It's 56 degrees. It is getting hot outside. All right. Great day to get outside if you can handle, I don't know, the allergies? I mean, is the pollen still going on?
1: I don't know.
2: I guess it is, but it's not. I haven't been affected. Have you guys?
1: I haven't caught the hay fever in a few days.
0: No.
3: It wasn't as bad this year as it was in like the last, you know, previous couple of years.
2: Agreed.
3: And with all the sinus issues that I have because of that, I can tell you that one.
0: Unless we have, a little ways to go, but I'm not sure.
3: We will see.
0: All right. Going to be a high of, let's see, almost a high of 80 degrees today almost. Wow.
3: Nice.
0: Yeah, tomorrow going to be 84, sun and clouds. I mean, this is what we've been waiting for.
3: Yep,
0: yeah,
3: we're back out on too. The trails.
0: What, the big head contest?
1: Nope. Today is free fishing day in New Hampshire.
0: Oh, today's the day.
1: New Hampshire fishing game. Everybody go fish for free.
2: So the lake's going to be packed.
0: It was today?
1: It is today, yep. June 2nd.
0: Huh. That's interesting.
1: I have it written down in my notebook to tell people.
0: What a great day.
2: I got a question, though.
1: Yeah.
2: Why would you do it on a weekday?
0: Yeah, isn't it on a weekend?
2: Kids are
1: cut
2: in school.
1: Down on traffic.
2: Kids are in school, though.
0: Yeah. Yeah.
2: You're doing
1: but under 16, they don't need licenses, so it doesn't really affect them, you know?
2: Oh. Oh, it's free fishing day for everyone.
1: Right.
2: Oh, I got you. Okay, yeah. Okay. Yeah. I was thinking, okay. So under 16, it's always free.
1: Right.
2: Right. Oh, okay. So all right. Free, so I can go out free.
0: Unfortunately, Matt is wrong. It is, it is New Hampshire Summer Free Fishing Day is Saturday, June 6th, 2026.
2: Oh, you were close.
0: Yeah, Saturday, June 6th. Same week, man. Yeah, both residents and non-residents can legally fish in any water body in the state without a fishing license.
2: Well, are you going fishing Saturday, Matt?
1: I go every day.
0: Yeah.
1: I have a license.
2: Wow. So this doesn't affect you.
0: Yeah, it's usually on a Saturday.
1: I do not mind paying money to go fishing.
0: It's the first Saturday in June and the third Saturday in January. Wow.
2: Okay.
0: Oh, that's because of the fishing tournament.
2: Ice fishing.
0: All right. Good. I'm glad we got that out of the way. All right. That's right. Top 10 Tuesday continues here. We have our friend Steve with us. And Steve, I saw you working a little bit earlier.
3: I actually came up with the list last weekend.
0: Oh, really?
3: And I just wrote it down this morning when it came in.
0: All right. Very exciting.
3: I came prepared this time. All right. We have, everybody knows how I love my music and all that good stuff.
0: Yep.
3: So, keeping with that, we got the top 10 TV show theme songs.
2: Oh, there we go, Matt.
1: Sanford and Son.
2: Yeah.
3: I'm sorry, but that is not on
1: junk list. Throw it away. Hey, garbage.
0: How about the Brady Bunch?
3: Brady Bunch didn't make it either.
1: Yep, garbage.
3: Yeah, I
1: Peter, what's your list?
2: Happy Days.
0: Ooh.
3: Happy Days did not make it.
1: Oh, my goodness. Mm.
0: Okay, I have one. How about the Golden Girls?
3: Golden Girls came in at number 9.
0: Thank you for being a friend.
2: Friends.
1: You're welcome.
3: Friends, I'll be there for you.
2: Yeah.
3: Number 1.
0: Oh,
2: yeah. Wow. I can't stand that show.
3: There's other ones that I would love to have seen make the number 1 over there.
1: Da-da-da-da, Family Guy.
3: No Family
0: Guy. Sorry, Matt, not Family Guys. Give someone else a chance, Matt.
1: No.
0: Okay, I can't think of one right now, but I will tell you it is The Greatest American Hero.
3: Did not make it.
0: Believe it or not. Shirley?
3: Let's put it this way. The TV shows range from the 60s through pretty near present.
0: Believe it or not, I'm walking on air. Good morning. You're on the air.
7: Good morning. I'm going to say The Rockford Files.
3: Did not make it.
0: It did not make it, Polly C. Someone else is, I can hear the call waiting.
7: Hill Street Blues. Bye.
0: All right. Hill Street Blues, no?
3: Nope.
0: Good morning. You have a guess?
8: Courtship of Eddie's Father.
0: People, let me tell you about my best friend.
3: That was a good one, but unfortunately, no.
0: Sorry, Carly, you're wrong.
2: How about the Jeffersons? Moving on up.
3: Did not make it. There's so many TV theme songs.
0: How about Bosom Buddies, My Life?
3: Nope.
0: I don't care what you say anymore. All right.
1: My Life.
2: Cheers.
1: Oh,
0: great
3: number
0: one.
3: Number 3.
2: Yeah.
0: Nice. I love that. I love that. Okay. How about the Dukes of Hazzard?
3: Not there.
1: Good old boys.
0: Not the Dukes of Hazzard?
1: Yeah.
0: Never mean it, no harm.
2: One of my favorites, The Sopranos.
3: That came in, and the name of that one was Woke Up This Morning.
2: Yeah, Woke Up
0: This
3: Morning. Number
0: we're familiar with that song.
2: I love it. Yeah.
0: I play that all the time.
2: You Sopranos guy? I've watched
0: Sopranos. Oh, I've seen it. I am. I even watched
1: Sons of Anarchy.
0: I even watched the prequel movie.
2: Oh, yeah, me too.
0: I watched it all.
2: Yeah.
1: Sons of Anarchy.
3: Not there, Matt.
0: Okay. Wait a second.
3: You know all these.
0: WKRP in Cincinnati.
3: That one should have been right up there, but it didn't come in anywhere on the list.
0: All right. What about Family Ties?
3: Nope.
0: That's a dumb one anyway.
3: Yeah.
1: Leave It to Beaver.
0: No way.
3: No, leave it.
1: Andy Griffith.
3: Nope.
0: Mission Impossible.
3: Nope.
0: Good morning, you're on the air.
3: You're thinking way
7: too far. The Muppet Show.
2: The Muppet
3: Show did not make it.
2: Oh, I love
0: sorry,
2: the Muppet Show.
0: Sorry, it did not make it.
2: How about
7: Hawaii 5-0?
0: Ooh.
3: No Hawaii.
0: Okay, what about MASH? Suicide is Painless.
3: Number 10.
2: How about The Fresh Prince?
3: That came in at number 2.
0: Really?
3: Yep.
0: The Fresh Prince of Bel-Air?
3: Yep.
2: Wow.
0: The Fresh Prince
7: How about
0: of Bel-Air?
7: Friends?
0: Oh, Friends was number 1.
7: Ugh. All right, bye.
0: Okay.
1: Let me tell you a story.
0: How many more do we have?
1: Taxi? See.
3: Hold on. Got 4 left. 5 left.
0: Hmm.
3: 4 left.
1: Yeah.
3: Excuse
1: 5, me. 6, 7, and 8, right?
3: Yep. Hmm. And those range anywhere from the 60s through the 80s.
0: Hmm.
1: Mary Tyler Moore.
3: She did not make it.
0: All right.
1: Dynasty.
3: Nope. There are no soap shows, you know. No nighttime soap shows.
0: All right, no nighttime.
1: Bonanza.
3: Did not make it.
0: Hmm. All right.
3: And 2 of these, I'm really surprised none of you have come up with yet.
0: Really?
3: Oh, yeah, they're huge.
0: They're huge?
3: Yes.
0: All in the Family.
3: Did not make it.
0: Okay. So they're huge, huh? They're just...
2: How about Gilligan?
0: There it is.
3: You know what? I'm very angry that that one did not make the list.
0: Not Gilligan.
3: That should have been up right up at the top.
0: I mean, wow. What?
1: Seinfeld.
3: No,
0: because that's all just... Yeah. Bam, bam, bam, bam, bam, bam. This is really hard. I don't know. And we know TV pretty good. We know TV pretty good around here.
3: You guys certainly do.
0: Yeah, that kind of TV.
3: I loved that show, but no.
0: Okay, what about the Beverly Hillbillies?
3: Did not make it.
0: I mean, I'm just trying to think of catchy.
2: What was the Joe Cocker one?
0: Wonder Years.
2: Wonder Years.
3: Nope.
2: Oh, man.
0: All right.
3: I think you guys are overthinking a little bit.
2: Okay. The Love Boat.
1: Stop overthinking, Peter.
0: The Love Boat, yeah. Why not?
3: Love Boat, not sailing.
1: All the good ones, man. It's like they took...
0: There might be better ones.
1: This isn't the 10 worst theme songs?
3: No, the ones that are left are all good ones. You're really? Just not getting them yet.
2: How about...
0: Batman?
3: No Batman.
0: Oh, man. I mean, TV show... Theme song.
1: South Park?
0: It's gotta be these it. Gotta be big. These gotta be big songs that I don't know.
3: What big, big shows.
0: Well, okay.
3: Not so much the song.
2: I know, Miami Vice. Miami Vice.
3: No, Miami.
2: That was like a big
0: What movie. About China Beach?
1: Oh.
3: No.
1: How to Save a Life.
0: Oh, The Fray, How to Save a Life from
1: Grey's Anatomy.
0: Grey's Anatomy.
3: Did not make it.
0: I mean, wow, this is just a
1: great list.
0: This is impossible. But like Steve says, we're going to, hey, there were one time we couldn't think of the city of Cincinnati. So, I mean.
3: Oh, yeah, I remember
0: I
3: that.
0: I mean, things.
3: We like rounded every other major city in that state,
0: very embarrassing.
3: It was pretty funny.
0: Yeah. Man. Let's see.
2: We said, did we say the Beverly Hillbillies?
3: You did.
0: Yeah, the Beverly Hillbillies. We have, wow. I mean, what about Harper Valley PTA?
1: Great song.
3: Actually, no. That
1: Which
3: is
1: one?
3: A good tune.
0: Like I dream of...
1: C. Riley?
0: No, those are just instrumentals.
3: Doesn't matter.
0: Okay,
3: Dash
0: I dream
3: was
0: of
3: an instrumental.
0: I Dream of Jeannie.
3: Nope.
0: Bewitched.
3: Nope.
0: All right. Are we coming close? Doesn't sound like it. I Love Lucy.
3: There's only one that's in the 60s, and the other two are definitely. I want to say.
0: Keep your eye.
3: We've
0: on
3: got the, 80s, 90s, and in into the 2000s. So
0: keep
3: we got
0: your eye
3: three
0: on
3: decades
0: the. Keep your
3: there.
0: Eye on the Sparrow.
3: Nope.
0: Wow. All right, we'll give Polly C another shot here. Good
3: Go
0: morning,
3: for it, Paul.
7: did you say you don't have any 60s left?
3: Steve? One 60s left.
7: I got either the Monkees or Peter Gunn.
0: Ooh.
3: Good ones, but no, not there.
0: Really? They're not there? Nah. The Monkees is not on there, huh? Wow.
7: I Love Lucy?
0: That's what I said.
3: Didn't make it.
0: All right. Sorry, Paul.
7: Damn.
0: I know, right? All right. Let's, oh, God. This is killing me. Buzz has already given
1: Partridge
0: up.
1: Partridge Family?
0: Ah,
2: I said all the ones. I
3: yeah, he had already brought that one up.
0: Okay, the Banana Splits.
2: I love no. that one.
0: Gidget.
3: Nope.
2: We said the cartoon ones. We said Simpsons.
3: Number 5.
2: Oh
0: my God! How many?
3: Buzz has gotten the share of these this morning on my list here.
2: I'm all right. I'm in Steve's brain.
3: He's Get out! It's a dangerous place.
0: Shaky, what do you got this morning?
9: How about the Green Hornet?
2: Oh.
0: What about
2: one, Shaky.
0: Fat Albert and the Cosby Kids?
3: Not there.
1: Have a good day. Dinner.
0: All right. Thank you, Shaky.
1: Okay. What about Sesame Street?
3: Not
0: there. That's a good one, too.
3: That's another one that should be there. But
2: we don't have any old ones left?
3: One old one.
2: Three,
3: that's the 60s.
2: Three Stooges?
3: Nope.
0: Flintstones?
3: Nope.
1: Honeymooners?
3: Nope.
0: Wow.
2: Twilight Zone?
0: Ooh.
3: Nope. And there's no way I could give you any clue about this one without giving it away.
0: Bonanza?
3: Nope.
1: Chips?
3: Nope.
0: Ooh, that's a good one. Well,
2: the Addams Family.
3: Bingo.
0: There it is.
3: Number 7.
0: Nice one. Nice
3: wow,
0: one.
3: Buzz is killing it.
0: Did we get them all? Did we get them all?
3: Nope. You got number 6, number 8, and number 9.
0: All right.
1: No, we got 9.
3: Oh, Golden Girls. Yeah. Excuse me. So yeah, we got 6 and 8.
0: All right. Mm-hmm. 6 and 8. I mean, wow. Three's Company.
3: Nope. Newer than that.
0: Okay. All right, newer than
3: so. We got 9. I want to say 90s and 2000s.
1: Big Bang Theory.
3: Nope.
0: TV show Parenthood.
3: Is that a show?
0: Yeah.
3: Nope.
0: And as Forever Young as their Bob Dylan as their theme
1: Dawson's
0: song.
1: Dawson's Creek.
3: Nope.
0: Dawson's Creek.
1: I don't want to.
0: I don't know, man. These are hard.
1: The X-Files.
3: Great show.
0: It's no. not in, what about That 70s Show?
3: That did not make it.
0: Okay. I'm just trying 90s? To think of a newer show, right?
3: We're
0: trying
3: to 90s and 2000s.
1: Saved by the Bell.
2: There you go.
0: No.
3: Saved by the Bell was 80s.
0: Well, 80s and 90s, yeah. Went into the 90s.
3: Oh, did it?
0: Oh, yeah.
1: Oh, yeah.
0: Still
1: on today.
0: Okay, wow. I'm trying to think of some more shows with a catchy little title.
1: Baywatch.
3: Did not make it.
0: I can't think. Wow. I mean, Steve might have to stump us. Right?
2: Yeah, I got none left.
3: All right. Here we go.
1: The Many Loves of Dobie Gillis.
2: Coming
3: that
2: up
3: was
2: some
3: a
2: good
3: great
2: shows.
3: Show. No.
0: Little House on the Prairie?
3: Nope.
0: Taxi?
1: That this morning.
0: All right.
1: There's a few more.
3: You're too far back.
2: Okay.
0: The Mary Tyler Moore Show.
1: Oh.
2: That's way better.
1: One.
3: Did not.
2: All right.
0: Good Times.
3: Nope.
1: Renegade.
3: No Renegade.
0: Are you talking to that? You're talking about that Lorenzo Lamas vehicle? Yeah. All right. Jeez. I have no idea.
3: All right. I'm going to give them to you.
0: All right. What do you got, Steve?
3: Number 6, The Office.
2: Oh.
0: All right. We wouldn't have got that.
3: And the last one, number 8, Game of Thrones.
2: I definitely wouldn't have got that.
1: No.
0: I watched the Game of Thrones. Good morning, you're on the air.
9: Did anybody say Miami Vice?
2: I did.
0: Yes, we've moved on to the next top 10, sir. Thank you.
1: Ronnie's Vice.
2: Hey, Ron.
0: All right. I had a couple here, but I am going to do this one. I had the, since we just did one, but I had the greatest TV series of the 1970s.
2: Series of the 70s.
0: Okay, you can choose. I'm going to let you guys choose. All right, that one? Or the top 10 ways to improve the world for big people?
1: Are we talking tall or are we talking wide?
0: Top 10 ways to improve the world for big people.
3: That could be either.
0: Okay, that's what it is. Go.
1: The other one.
0: No, we already picked this one.
1: Oh, man. Okay. Widen doorways.
0: Widen doorways? Matt, that's not completely silly. It is increase. Well, hold on. Yeah. I did see. Oh, yeah. Increase the spaces in rooms and corridors. Matt,
3: larger,
0: that is number 8.
3: Larger seats in movie theaters.
0: Larger seats in movie theaters. You know, take movie theaters out of it, Steve. You don't have to be so
3: specific.
0: Yeah, but it says increase the seat spacing.
3: Okay.
0: In planes and buses.
3: Hmm.
0: You know, so seats, yes.
3: Okay.
1: What number would that be, Mr. Peter?
0: That would be, Matt, that would be number 3.
3: All right.
2: Yeah. How about eliminate big head jokes?
0: Okay, that one, okay, you're saying like any kind of jokes, right? Number 1, stop mocking them.
2: Stop mocking them.
0: Yeah, stop mocking.
2: Yeah, yeah, Will.
0: Stop
2: mocking me.
1: Bully Buzz.
0: Yeah.
1: All right,
0: yeah, right.
1: Only charge them for one seat at the buffet.
0: Matt, that's okay. See, that goes with number 1. You're mocking.
2: Yeah, you're mocking, Matt.
0: That's mocking, Matt. That's very mocking to someone that likes buffets.
1: I'm very sorry. Sell bigger hats at the hat store.
0: All right. You're eliminated, Matt, with these ridiculous. come on. How can you make the world better? How can you make the world better for bigger people?
2: Weight care, like health care.
0: Health care?
2: Like better care of your... Because big people can be tall or...
0: And are you going to be the person to tell that person?
2: That they're that large?
0: They need help?
1: You're getting a little girthy, my friend.
3: Better clothing shops.
0: Steve, you're on to something here. You are make fashion brands for plus size people. Number 2.
3: Whoa.
2: Steve.
0: That is number 2. That's right. So you got the top 3. Stop mocking them. Make fashion brands for plus size people and increase the seat spacing in planes and buses.
1: Be more inclusive at the beach?
2: For sure.
0: What's that?
1: Be more inclusive at the beach?
0: Well, I'm going to kind of give that to you, Matt. And it says, this is what it says. It's a little less, you know, introduce them to special games like walking races. That's what it says.
2: Wouldn't that be marketing?
0: That's what it says. I don't know.
1: Hey, come here.
0: I don't know.
1: Let's have a walk race.
0: Yeah.
1: What number was that one, Miss?
0: That was number 7. Yeah. Yeah.
1: Bigger bathrooms?
0: Matt, no. That's the spaces and stuff. Yeah. Yeah. No. All right. I mean, thought you guys would be all over this.
3: Yeah, we're working on it.
0: You know, bigger people.
2: We said cars, right? Car seats.
0: Yeah.
2: Car seats.
0: I feel like the chat room has been
1: getting them all.
0: No, it's seemed to have stopped. I don't know what happened. All right. All right.
2: How about toilet seats?
1: I was thinking that
0: a
1: too.
0: A bigger toilet seat, not on there, guys. That is marking.
2: I mean, hey,
3: that's good though.
2: Is it though? Is it marking? I think
0: bigger toilet seat.
2: Those larger people would enjoy a larger seat.
0: Well, there is, you know, I don't know. Do you want me to go over these for you guys? Because Matt
2: yes,
0: is speechless. Okay. All right, I'm gonna start with number 10. Okay, so these were the top 10 reasons. Picked by Matt, to improve the world for big people. All right, we could have done top 10 TV.
2: Yeah.
0: But instead we did this. Number 10, all right, stop staring at them.
3: Oh.
0: That's right. No need to stare.
2: Don't stare
1: okay,
2: at me.
1: Okay, but what if you find this person attractive?
0: Well, that's the next one, Matt. Number 9 is find them romance.
2: You gotta help them out.
1: Whoa. Okay, now you see, no one's helping me out. Why am I going to help other people?
0: All right, that's a horrible thing. Give back once in a while, Matt.
1: I give back all the time.
0: Number 8, increase the spaces in rooms and corridors. Number 7, introduce them to special games like walking areas. Number 6, If you have to tell them to lose weight, tell them extremely politely. And then someone wrote, you don't have to tell big people to lose weight, but you can politely offer them a healthy snack.
1: Yeah, that's going to be real good. Hey, put down that ice cream. I got some carrot sticks for you there, Slim.
0: All right, stop making them feel left out. All right?
3: I could see that one.
0: You know, no one likes to sit home. All right, I agree there. Number four is design more durable furniture.
2: Okay.
0: You know.
2: Yeah.
0: Yeah.
2: Like a toilet seat.
0: Well, I mean, I don't know. I didn't quite make that one, Buzz.
2: Toilet? It's not furniture.
1: Don't you? Yeah. It's not
0: furniture. And of course,
2: I consider it furniture.
0: Increase the seat spaces in planes and buses was number three. Make fashion brands for plus-size people, number two. And number one, of course, was stop mocking them. And that is the... Yeah, that is the top tens this week here on the program. Yeah.
3: We had some interesting ones this week.
0: Yeah, not too bad. I just noticed the chat room just stopped.
2: Hmm.
3: Really?
1: What did we do?
2: What did you do, man?
0: I don't know. The video didn't stop, I don't think. We're still on here, but it's just, I'm going to write hello and see if it goes in the room.
1: So what time we leaving, Buzz?
2: Who's we?
0: Where are you going?
1: Me and you.
2: You're going somewhere?
1: Yeah, we're going to walk some horses.
2: Oh, you're coming with?
1: Yeah. Yeah.
2: I told you, you're not sleeping with me, so.
1: No, it's fine. I got a
2: 5:30 a.m., buddy.
1: Perfect.
2: On the road.
1: I'll be there at 5.
2: Butts in seats.
1: Hey, bring a tent.
0: Cool. No kidding.
2: Yeah. I'm
1: sleep at the track.
2: I'll be up in... top of a mountain in Vermont by the time you guys come on the air tomorrow.
0: Yeah. Really? Oh really? What time are you leaving?
2: By 5:30, yeah.
0: Oh, that's a good time, too.
2: Yeah.
3: Oh, so you're taking the Vermont route
2: to
3: get to New York?
2: Yeah.
3: That's a beautiful ride.
2: Yeah, I'd like to go that way, right through the mountains, Steve.
3: Mm-hmm.
0: Right, he cuts right through.
2: Cut right through.
3: It's a gorgeous
0: ride. Do you stop for breakfast?
2: No, I'll bring something. Yeah. I got cooler. I'm all prepared.
1: Buzz is a pro.
0: Yeah.
2: Yeah. Mm-hmm. Yeah.
3: He's traveling.
0: Will you wear a Hawaiian shirt tomorrow?
2: To the track? No.
0: You can't wear a Hawaiian shirt to the track?
2: Oh, you certainly could.
0: Seems like it would be perfect.
2: That's not this guy.
0: Yeah.
2: No, that's not happening.
1: Buzz can't hang with us.
2: No, I'm just going to wear comfortable stuff like I always do.
0: Yeah. All right.
1: Let me guess. You're going to have Under Armour pants on. Under Armour sweatshirt.
2: Shorts. Shorts and my...
0: He's wearing shorts.
2: For you, Matt, I'll wear my short sleeve hoodie tomorrow.
0: my shorts... Yeah, your short sleeve hoodie. That's right.
2: Yeah.
1: Yeah, that was pretty interesting.
0: Yeah, thank you.
2: No, it was. Is.
0: Yeah. I don't know.
1: Karen, get rid of it. He looks like he's coming out of the gym in the 80s.
0: That's right.
1: Minus the muscle.
2: Minus the muscle now.
0: All right, so another big talk, we didn't talk about it too much, but in the sports world, the Patriots, it looks like they acquired A.J. Brown for a draft first and a fifth. Yeah, first and a fifth.
2: Yeah.
0: So that's pretty interesting. See what happens. It makes the season interesting.
2: Yeah, for sure. Yeah, I mean, that gives them a number one receiver, and, man, they're going to be tough.
0: Yeah, that's going to be it's going to be something.
2: That may take them over the top.
0: Yeah, maybe.
2: Not in the AFC, really. Yeah.
0: So we will see. But that
1: no more coaching scandals.
0: That is at least this is kind of pushing that aside for a sec. But at this point, I hope it just like you know I don't want to hear all that. I want to watch a game. I'm sorry that whatever you know, but I look at it like this. It's none of my business.
2: It's between their families.
0: Yeah,
1: but that's my problem with it too. Is that people don't think of the fact that, okay, yeah, this guy may have screwed up and all that, but what's it doing to his wife who had nothing to do with it?
0: What about the woman and her husband?
2: What about her husband?
1: No, I know that on both sides,
0: and she lost her job.
1: Yeah, but that's what I'm saying on both sides. People don't think about
2: and she has a kid named Mike.
0: Yeah,
2: She has a kid named Mike.
1: Well, yeah, and that's the thing, though. They don't think about the collateral damage by bringing this into the media.
0: Well, Mike's a pretty common name. Yeah, I mean, just, you know.
2: Just kind of coincidental, right?
1: Yeah, my best friend's named Mike.
2: Yeah.
0: And yeah.
2: My biggest thing is don't preach, you know, the Patriot way and doing things right and doing this right and doing that right and then go out and do things wrong. That's the part problem I have with it.
0: Which is legit. You know,
2: marital problems happen, I guess.
0: That's a legit,
1: But let's also think of it this way. Do you think he actually writes all this stuff that he comes out and says?
2: No, that's
1: a PR department.
0: I know, but
2: after
0: a game, the coach comes out. It's pretty raw.
2: Yes.
0: Always.
2: No, their philosophy is their philosophy. That's not coming from anywhere.
1: Yeah, but they all sell that. I mean, and then you hire Aaron Hernandez.
2: Yeah.
1: Knowing who he was. So, you know what I mean?
2: Yeah, but Belichick didn't care.
1: Right.
2: He didn't preach this stuff like this guy is. That's what I'm saying. Belichick didn't care. He would sell anything.
0: To win.
10: Playoffs? Playoffs? You kidding me? Playoffs?
2: One of the best ones ever. I love that one.
0: Playoffs? Oh, man. All right. Well, I guess that's going to do it for us on this Top 10 Tuesday. Matt, welcome back. It's good to have you back. Another long weekend for you. Well, no, we were talking about facts and opinions. That's a fact. You had a long weekend.
1: I did have a long weekend.
0: Yeah.
1: Yeah.
0: All right. We'll see you tomorrow.
1: You have something to say about it?
0: See you tomorrow.
1: All right. I'll see you tomorrow.
0: All right, Buzz, thank you. Have a good trip. Have a safe trip. Yeah, we'll see you next week, right?
2: Yeah, hopefully with a load of money coming back.
0: All right, yeah.
2: Hopefully I don't feed the horses too much.
3: Back on Monday,
2: yeah.
0: All right, and Steve, thank you again. Great thank top you. 10 today. Kind of tough, but it was good. And don't forget, Steve will be at the Alderman meeting tonight. And you can catch that right here at Manchester Public Television if you can't make it down to the meeting. But should be an interesting...
3: And I do have something to say.
0: Oh, boy. Here we go.
3: No, nothing...
0: Get fired up, Steve.
3: Nothing mean. I'm just going to lay out the facts.
0: I think you can swear now. I think you're allowed to swear now.
3: That would be highly
0: unprofessional. No, you can swear. No, it's all right. Yeah.
3: Nope.
0: Obscene gestures. Nope. Something.
3: I'm going to be
1: going in war mode.
0: Oh, man.
3: The whole thing.
0: Right. All right. Have a great day, everybody. We'll see you tomorrow morning. Adios.

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6: Dear Dreamboat Annie, Mother says your song about stealing sunshine is a hair too long. So tell your voices to sing a border song that's born to be wild, and then let's get this show on the road. Sincerely, Long-Haired Country Boy. P.S. Either that, or you could spend 60 years on the bad side of the moon.
12: 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We have perhaps 100, 125 people in the studio to enjoy it here. Would you welcome very warmly those of you at home, those of you here, Mr. Elton John of

0: Dude, are you alright?
1: Yeah, no, I'm just on mushrooms.
0: Oh my god, dude, you said you didn't have any drugs in the car.
2: Okay, how long do shrooms last?
1: I don't know, man. I timed them wrong, obviously. They were supposed to hit when we got to campus. So, hey, at least I'm not driving.
0: Dude, you are driving!
1: Yeah.
0: No, seriously, man, you are driving the car. Okay, but you don't have any more drugs in the car.
1: No, man, I did them all.
0: Pull the f*** over, Yoshi!
1: Yeah, okay, good idea.

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0: And now, an important message from Nobel Prize winner Brent Carlisle.
1: Hello, I'm Brent Carlisle. I'm a genius. I won the Nobel Prize for Physics last year. A great honor, certainly, but it doesn't pay the bills. And that's why I'm selling pieces of my brain. That's right, now you can purchase actual pieces of Brent Carlisle's brain at an affordable price. Great for parties, school science projects, or practical jokes. So make your order now and be the first one on your block to possess the brain of a genius. Thank you.

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2: Reminding you that hearing voices in your head is not necessarily a bad thing.
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2: Russ Ballard there, trying to set his voices free.
1: Also, Steppenwolf getting wild, and Michael Stanley getting the show on the road.
2: And from our featured album this hour, Elton John, The Bad Side of the Moon, a tune that Elton attributes to Bernie Taupin's love of sci-fi.
1: This album is called 11-1770 here in the States, but it's known as 17-1170 in the UK.
2: It's an Elton John studio concert recorded on November 17, 1970, hence the album title.

0: and it was aired on WABC in New York City, introduced by WABC's Dave Herman.
1: And according to Herman, Elton John cut his hand at some point during the performance, and by the end of the show, the piano keys were covered with blood.
0: But Reginald Kenneth Dwight just kept on playing, not gonna let a little blood stop him.
1: More from that LP coming up, plus some sad faces painted over with magazine smiles.
0: We also hide from the rancher after doing his daughter.
1: And if he can't even run his own life, I'll be damned if he'll run mine.
2: I can dig it.
3: Hi, this is Lisa Law. I was with the hog farm, and we fed over 200,000 people at the original Woodstock in 1969. This is the Flower Power Hour, and we're asking you to pray for peace.
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0: Letting our freak flag fly. It's the Flower Power Hour. Minnesota native Jonathan Edwards there. 1971 the year for his big hit, Sunshine.
1: We also did a little stealing with Mick Box, Ken Hensley, and Uriah Heep. And Heart gave us Dreamboat Annie.
0: And Sir Elton John at the top, Border Song, a.k.a. Holy Moses.
1: Holy Moses, let us live in peace.
0: Let us strive to find a way to make all hatred cease.
2: Yeah, man.
1: Elton wrote that last verse because the song was only two verses long, and it needed a third, and that's the only verse he's ever written for one of his songs.
0: We are featuring Elton John this hour from the album 111770, or 171170, if you're in the UK.
1: Bernie Taupin was staying at Elton John's parents' house when he wrote this next song over breakfast one morning.
0: Here's your song.
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4: I'd like to introduce at this point my band, Nigel Olsen on drums and backing vocals, and Dean Murray on bass guitar and backing vocals.

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0: It's the Make Love, Not War show, the Flower Power Hour.
1: And Joe Walsh there. No matter what your mother says, you're gonna do what you want, right?
0: Yeah, sorry, Mom. Just gotta be free.
2: Yeah, man.
1: Free to grow our hair as long as we want, but I'm just not free to grow it on the top of my head anymore, apparently.
0: A couple of Harry tunes there. Charlie Daniels with Long-Haired Country Boy, and the title song from the Broadway musical Hair.
1: Plus, from the album we've been featuring this hour, 11-17-70, Elton John with your song at the top. And for your long, deep closing track this hour, I see you've got a tune with a special place in Elton John's heart.
0: Yeah, 60 years on. He sang it at his first ever U.S. concert in L.A. in 1970.
1: And then, on his 60th birthday, he opened a concert at Madison Square Garden with it, and that was his 60th concert there.
0: We'll hear it right after a few words from George Bernard Shaw.
1: You don't stop laughing when you grow old. You grow old when you stop laughing.
2: I can dig it.
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Hello, everybody, and welcome to All About the 80s, where this week we are having a dance party. Some of the biggest dance hits from the 1980s getting us started right there. Wake Me Up Before You Go-Go, George Michael and Andrew Ridgely. I am Rob Charles, taking this two-hour ride back in time. The best decade of music, more dance party music, 1983. Girls just want to have fun. This is Cyndi Lauper.

I'm sitting here dancing around in the studio to Dead or Alive. You Spin Me Around like it was 1984. And in front of that, also from 84, Kenny Loggins with the soundtrack title cut called Footloose. I am Rob Charles. Madonna is up next with Holiday as our dance party continues.

That was a great album from 1985 by A-ha. Hunting High and Low is the name of the album. And they had people grooving to Take On Me. Michael Jackson, of course, Billie Jean from 1982. And that Thriller LP. Mickey was a big hit in 1982. Miss Tony Basil, or Basil, and Mickey.

big, big, big dance song, the Safety Dance, Men Without Hats on All About the 80s, and Bananarama. They did Venus back in 1986 for you right there. Salt and Pepper had you pushing it right there in 1986. Let's listen to it right now on All About the 80s.

The Human League from 1981, their album Dare, starting off that decade right with Do You Want Me, and Baltimora from 1986, song called Tarzan Boy, and that was the number 73 biggest hit of 1986. How about this one from 1989, Pump Up the Jam? This is Technotronic.

We danced through your hour number one, and we are getting ready for another 60 minutes dancing through the 80s. Hold on, everybody. We will be right back.

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1: Got you grooving right there, 1985, as we get our number two started. Miami Sound Machine, their big hit called Conga, with Gloria Estefan there for you. Let's go to Minneapolis, Minnesota. This guy was tearing it up. 1985, oh yeah, this is Prince and Raspberry Beret.

reliving my teen years right there, 1987, the year that I graduated. Whitney Houston had an album called Whitney, and that song was on it, I Want to Dance with Somebody Who Loves Me, and everybody was jumping with Van Halen in 1984. In 1989, Young MC came on the scene with Bust a Move. Bust it.

Eurythmics, Missionary Man from 1991, Greatest Hits. The song was actually from the late 80s. And Frankie Goes to Hollywood, Relax, from 1984. Everybody, I am Rob Charles. This is All About the 80s. We are heard on over 100 radio stations each week. Right now, we're going to go to 1987 with Pseudo Echo, do a little bit of Funky Town.

Oh yeah, Walking on Sunshine with Katrina and the Waves, 1985. And before that, big song for 1982, Two Rye was the name of the album, Dexy's Midnight Runners with Come On Eileen. How about some Paula Abdul for you from the late 80s? This is Straight Up.

Shout, shout, shout it out loud. 1984, Tears for Fears. And before that, we had Eddie Grant with the Electric Avenue song. We're going to close out this episode with Coolin' the Gang. Great song called Celebration right here on All About the 80s.

0: And that is going to wrap up our two-hour trip back into the best, this best decade of music, in my opinion, the 80s right there for you. I am Rob. Join me again next time. We will do it all over again. Until then, y'all have a great week. Take care of each other and take care of yourself. Bye-bye, everybody. Rob out.
1: 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We hope you enjoyed the show.

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0: well, 47 degrees at the moment, but gonna warm up quick, folks. Gonna be a high of just about 80 degrees today as we get a little warm summer stretch coming our way. So enjoy. All right, Matt is back today. Good morning, Matt.
1: Good morning. Back with a clean bill of health.
0: Welcome. Yes. 4 day weeks in the summer, Buzz.
1: You know it.
0: Yeah. 4 days. Must be four days.
2: Yeah, you have your doctor's note?
1: I already submitted it to HR.
2: Okay.
0: Yeah, I don't think it's after a couple days, I think. Yeah. Right? Yeah. It's not one day.
2: You're clear.
0: It's not one day.
1: Thanks, Coach.
0: Yeah, all right. Gonna be a nice day today. Buzz is here. Steve is here. Good morning. Oh, sorry, Steve. Go ahead.
3: That's okay. I'm here. Good morning, everyone.
0: All right. Steve is here. Yes. All right. Let's open up the phone lines, 2506007. Hey, that's right. You want, what's on your mind? We got a big alderman meeting tonight.
2: Yeah.
0: I mean, this is one for the ages, as they say. In the words of former Senator Lou D'Alessandro, it's going to be a barn burner.
2: Anything that comes out of his mouth, I listen to.
0: Right, really? I know.
2: That guy is a legend, man.
0: Now, his nephew, are you familiar with his nephew that was in the, he had a, in his ear, they called him Blue Ear, and Marvel Comics made a comic book
2: for him. I have heard about that, yeah.
0: Well, Anthony, I believe, is his name, and he's going to be graduating, I don't know if it's high school or I think it's high school.
2: Yeah.
0: College? It might even be college.
2: Yeah.
0: I don't know, but congratulations anyway. Yeah, real barn burner. Doesn't that sound like something?
2: Yes.
0: I like to just call him Big Lou, but I don't think he appreciates that. You know?
2: No. I call him what he wants to be called.
0: Can't call him
2: Big
0: Lou.
2: One of those guys, you know?
0: Yeah.
2: Yeah.
0: All right. Well, we are lucky to have him.
2: Manchester Neal grew up with that family.
0: Yeah, you know, I've heard.
2: Close by, yeah.
0: Here's a story about Manchester Neal. So I talked to him a lot. And so anyway, he said, text me anyway one day. So he gave me his number, blah, blah, blah. So I put it in my phone. And apparently the number that I put in is the wrong number because... See, I just looked because, you know, I had him call me and then I just made a contact out of it. Yeah. Come to find out, I made the contact out of the wrong number. Every time I try to, you know, give Neil you were texting
2: someone else? Didn't the person say, hey, this
0: well,
2: is
0: no,
2: me?
0: Well, no, I called. Okay, here's another story. I called the Puritan yesterday to get a pizza.
2: Yeah.
0: Right. Just, you know, right in there, drive up and pizza. And anyway, I went to call and order it. And so I just looked up the number at the period, and I don't know it offhand. So
2: you don't have that number saved?
0: Well,
2: I do.
0: Well, I do. I do. But under Manchester Neal.
3: Oh, no.
0: That's where the stories tie in. Yeah. So I went to call the, I thought something was
2: You ordered a pizza from Manchester Neal? Did he make you it?
0: Well, yeah, well, I mean, apparently I just went to the Puritan, but I don't know what happened. So I'm like, when I first called the Puritan, it said, you know, it said the number to the Puritan, and on my phone it said Manchester Neal. And I'm like, what the? And so I hung up. So I'm hanging up at the Puritan. Twice.
3: Oh, no.
0: And then I have to call back and order my pizza.
2: Yeah.
0: Oh. And I'm like, okay, Manchester Neal it is.
2: You know, they were calling you the cranker.
0: I don't know. Because they were curious. They were curious. I need your number, please. Come to find out, I don't know if this is true, but I had got a pizza recently about maybe even a week and a half ago. Week maybe. And I called over there at lunchtime, and all I wanted was one of their delicious sausage pizzas, right? They've discontinued the sausage for the pizza.
2: Really?
3: No.
0: What? Well, that's what I was told by whoever I talked to, so I'd like to confirm it. I've been trying to get Kyle in here.
2: Yeah.
0: You can still get
2: pepperoni. So what are
0: pepperoni.
2: They going, just pepperoni and cheese?
0: Well, here's the thing. You have to ask for pepperoni. It's not even an option. Like, if you're looking at the menu in the front area, like the takeout area, it'll give you the pizzas. And they have a Hawaiian. They have a buffalo chicken. They have the Chaz special. And I think some sort of, you know, Greek. And
2: that with feta and everything.
0: Yeah, but it doesn't say you can have pepperoni or like.
1: No sausage?
0: I think it's been discontinued. I'm sorry to say.
2: I don't remember the last time I looked at the menu at back rooms.
0: Anyone out there that works out back at the back room, is this a true thing? Like, you know, you had a meeting one morning. All right, there's going to be no more sausage on the pizza.
1: Okay.
0: No more.
3: And was the sausage the real sausage, you know, like sliced, or the nuggets?
0: It was good little nugs, Steve.
3: Okay.
0: If you know what I mean.
3: Yep, I know what you mean.
1: Yeah, that's the only way to go is the nugs.
3: Nah.
0: I agree.
3: I like real sliced sausage on a pizza.
0: Oh, you like it like so it's like a slice like a pepperoni?
3: Yeah, real, real sausage.
0: Yeah, no, okay.
3: Because those things are, a lot of my friends and I call it the... sausage flavored salt nuggets.
0: Well, whatever it is over at the Puritan, it is delicious.
3: I'll bet it
1: is. It really longer.
2: It was delicious. You can't get it anymore.
0: Yeah. Well, I mean, maybe they were just putting me on. I don't know.
3: Maybe they were out of it.
0: Well, they didn't even say that. That we don't have that anymore.
3: Hmm.
0: That's what I was told, Steve. And I was so I sat there on the phone
3: out.
0: And I did one of those no sausage.
1: Let me call you back.
2: So let me ask you a question. Next time you call in a pizza, are you going to call in for sausage pizza?
0: I didn't even want to go through it again yesterday, so I just asked for the pepperoni right away.
2: So you didn't. You didn't even bother.
0: And then I just ordered the pepperoni. I'm like, she goes, well, you know, what would you like? And I said, I'm just going to get a pepperoni pizza. She goes, oh, that's it?
2: That's it?
0: That's all.
2: Yes.
1: That's all you're getting.
0: Yes. Anyway, after all said and done, it's like almost $20. So I mean, but it's a delicious. See, it's one of my favorite pizzas in Manchester.
2: It is good.
1: Yeah, you're always raving about that pizza.
2: I like it too.
0: I do. It just has it. It's one of those places where it just has its own taste. No other place has
1: it
0: that.
1: Tastes delicious.
3: It's the same with Shelby's too.
0: Yeah.
3: They're very unique to themselves.
0: Not the same as it used to be, though.
3: Hmm.
0: But
1: Shelby, small pizza is amazing at Shelby.
2: Only for here.
1: Yeah.
2: Once it gets in a box.
0: And that goes for anywhere, though. Because I remember when I lived over on Northwest Manchester, I used to get season tickets a lot. And, you know, I liked it. It was good. But then if you go have a pizza at season's tickets,
1: it's totally different.
2: Way better, yeah.
0: That's what you do, you know.
2: Yeah.
0: Because everything steams up in a box.
1: Right. And it gets that sog.
0: The sog. So tonight we were talking about the big guy. I don't know. What's going on here? Do we know? Do we have any?
2: There's like, yeah, I do know.
0: Steve, I've heard too. I saw everything on social media. So looks
2: there's three aldermen that are trying to kind of compromise between the extreme right, like wanted to cut everything, and there's three of them that are going, okay, we're not going to cut everything, but we want to cut this. And in June and Berkus and Bill worked on a budget pretty hard for months. You know, that's what kills me. These guys work on it for so long, and we don't want that. You know,
0: right.
2: we just want to fix our roads for free. Goodness.
1: Well, in a perfect world.
0: Well, we'll see what happens then.
1: Fixing everything for free would be great.
2: Wouldn't it be?
1: Oh, yeah. Some reason it just doesn't come together.
2: Yeah, we talked about it yesterday, how, you know, it's from the past that they're in this position now. So, you know, you gotta step up a little bit if you want a nice city, you know. That's the way I feel.
0: Well, you got to think ahead, too.
2: Yeah.
0: You know?
2: Yeah.
0: I mean, really.
2: Forward thinking is always a plus.
0: You know, in 10 years, this isn't going to work anymore, whatever this traffic situation or kind of what's happening over at the, I don't know what they call it, but, you know, from Elm Street to South Willow, what is that called? What is that particular little?
1: I call it the Queen City Connector.
0: Yeah, is it the express line?
2: Queen City Ave,
0: okay.
2: Really.
0: Yeah. So it's still Queen City Ave.
2: Yeah.
0: And I don't know, like they're changing all that around, correct? That yeah. Whole I mean, that's going to be a whole new thing.
2: Yeah, rotaries, circle.
0: Oh, that's going to be great.
2: No, actually, well,
1: oh, they're putting in a roundabout?
2: Yeah.
0: I don't call them that.
1: I don't either, yeah. But I had
2: yeah.
1: to.
2: Yeah, they work everywhere. Yeah, that's going to fix that whole, that intersection's bad. It's been one of the worst ones in a long time.
0: Yeah.
2: Silly and Queen City, that whole one. So we're going to fix that. But, you know, they're still having troubles with that raise grant because of all the contracting and,
0: yeah.
2: They had to foot part of the money because everything's so much more expensive now.
0: Yeah.
2: You know, just in 2 years. So
0: I did see a little chatter online yesterday, some complainers about, you know, we all knew this was going to happen, but they're doing significant upgrades to Wolf Park, right? We talk about the skate park. That's not even part of it right now.
2: No.
0: But I know they're doing some drainage stuff. And anyway, they took out a few trees, and someone's like, "What happened to the trees?"
2: Oh, no.
0: Have what you I seen tell you, that?
2: Every time you change anything, that's something that...
0: What happened to the tree? They're wrecking everything.
2: That's something
0: that... Did you read that quote?
2: Yeah.
1: Well, you know, I mean, everybody's an arborist on Facebook.
2: Yeah.
0: After a while... They're wrecking all
2: the trees. After a while, it's like numb to me because, like, every time I've ever seen anything, us change anything, then somebody is going to do that. You know, somebody's going to complain. It doesn't matter. Even though if it's the best thing that ever happened, you know?
0: Right. Because that's going to be a great place. I feel like that's going to be a destination park in the city.
2: Yeah. It's going to be really nice. You know, they're going to really clean that up. And by the way, they need to take those trees down. Because, you know, some people complain, oh, they're taking the trees down. And before it was, oh, people are hiding in the tree area.
0: Right.
2: Right. So which one do you want? You know?
0: Yeah.
2: So it's going to be nice. You know, unfortunately, they're having some issues with the contractor with the whole skate park thing, but we'll get there.
0: All right.
1: Always.
2: Yeah, we'll get there, Matt.
3: Where is Wolf Park?
2: That's over by your house. That's the one behind DQ.
3: Oh, okay. That's
0: yeah, that whole big right. area, really. Yeah. I mean.
2: Yeah.
0: I don't know. I mean, really.
2: Yeah.
1: You know, sometimes you always run into these projects.
0: They're wrecking everything.
1: Yeah. When you're doing big projects like that and you're changing things that drastically, you're going to run into problems. It's just the nature of the beast.
2: Yeah, you always have an extra faction of people, and sometimes it's nostalgia to people. Well, it was always like that. Then, you know, why are you changing it? So, you know, you get that end of it, and then you get some people just like to complain about everything.
1: Well, you know,
2: it doesn't matter, you know.
1: That, you know, a lot of people with this social media stuff, too, they feel it's like their way to feel cool or important, you know, and relevant. They go on and complain.
0: My two cents deserves to be heard.
1: I'm more intelligent than you. This is what I'm
2: saying. Yeah.
0: I don't know. But I mean, complaining.
2: Yeah. Well, you think about what we went through with some, like, I would see this kind of thing all the time. If we change the street to a one way, then it would be for a week straight. It's like bombarding with, like, we've had sometimes.
0: That happened in my neighborhood when I was a kid, and right around, because you probably remember just being a kid, just, you know, but from between Beach and Maple, Amherst Street used to go east.
2: Yeah.
0: So you could go right up from Elm Street, straight up that way. And then one day they came and they put a bunch of signs and they changed it.
2: Yeah.
0: So you could only go down.
2: Yeah, there was all those apartment buildings, they were having problems with the cars parked on both sides. So,
0: yeah,
2: you know, they made it
0: us kids, we thought we'd stand out there because people didn't know. They'd still try to go up, of course.
2: Yeah.
0: But we stood there at the intersection, which is probably pretty dangerous, but you know, we're city kids, we knew what we were doing,
3: right?
0: Yeah. And we were like, no, they changed the sign. Yeah. And then, you know, some of the people would say, hey, you rotten effing kids.
1: Like, that was the beginning of Peter White.
0: We didn't
1: traffic narc.
0: We didn't, yeah, that was it. That's how I got my traffic and weather. But yeah, like, we didn't change it.
2: Yeah.
0: We're trying to help. We were neighborhood kids trying to help out the city of Manch.
1: And all these guys have to be jerks to you.
0: Oh, yeah. We saw a lot of action in that neighborhood.
2: There was one time we made a street a one way on the west side. Very small street. Over kind of by where Steve lives over there. You know, towards Frank Coors. Over that way, right? Mm-hmm. I think it was Balshav or one of those streets. And we made it a one-way. And I didn't get to the east side, and I was getting a call. And back then, you know, no cell phones. We had radios, right?
0: Yeah.
2: Two-way radio. And we go back there and take that down. We just did the whole street, and they got bombarded with the people on the street. You know, that's when, back then, they didn't communicate as well with the public.
0: You know? Yeah.
2: Now, you know. If we do something like that, everybody knows about it ahead of time, you know?
0: Yeah. So. I don't know.
2: So it should be an interesting night. I've seen a million of these. Everybody's like hyping it really up. It pretty much happens, you know, every budget season. It's just
0: some people there'll be a big audience, you think? A big live audience?
2: You would think so. Right. Yeah, you would think so. Yeah. Yeah. You would think there would be.
0: Glenn will be down there probably, right? I would assume.
2: Glenn will be probably in the front row.
0: Then now he doesn't sing at every meeting, right?
2: No. That was just a special.
1: We couldn't be that lucky. Occasion.
0: No.
2: He got the morning show bump on that one, I think.
0: Yeah, I think. He's getting better, though.
2: Yeah, for sure.
0: Your friend Will says, that's right, if somebody has an opinion that differs from yours, it's complaining.
2: Well,
0: you
2: no.
0: should name
2: well,
0: yeah. the show
2: no.
0: Peter and the Yes Men. Oh, boy. Yeah.
2: Well,
0: no, it really was kind of the way they go without knowing the what's really going on down there. Yeah, that's complaining.
2: Yeah.
0: But mine's not the difference between an opinion and complaining.
2: Yeah, but mine's not an opinion. Mine comes from facts.
0: Yeah, no, I know what you're saying.
2: You know what I'm saying? It's like I'm stating but opinions. I'm not stating an opinion.
0: It's a fact that they had to take those trees down.
2: Yeah. Well, yeah.
0: Right. I know.
2: Yeah.
0: I know.
2: If that's what you know, it is. And
0: yeah,
2: I don't know. People could have their opinion. I agree with Will on that. It's like I've dealt with that in my whole career.
0: But saying something without knowing why. I mean, if you're really concerned about the trees that they took down, wouldn't you dig a little deeper?
2: Yeah.
0: You can go over to Parks took down. Wouldn't you dig a little deeper

0: installing the new bike lane for the first time.
1: Oh, wow.
2: Here we go. You got to bring it up.
1: That must have been great.
0: I'm just telling you, that's a good example.
1: I love a good bike lane debate.
0: Because that was one of the more crazy, online Facebook.
1: Yeah, it's still, ones that, it still in pops my career, up now and then. Yeah.
0: In my career, honestly, that was one of the more crazy ones. You know,
1: now, did people say stuff while you were doing it?
0: Of course they
1: Driving
0: did.
1: Driving by?
0: Of course.
1: I love it. What did you hear? The word.
0: I totally ignore anything. Yeah, yeah. Most of the time it was.
1: It would make, you know, that would make me laugh.
0: This is effing stupid. Or, yeah. You know.
3: What are you doing?
0: After
1: those streets, I'm going to tell you what street benefits I feel like the most. And it's such a nice street to drive down now because everybody's not going 90.
0: Yeah.
1: Is Pine Street.
2: Mm-hmm.
0: Yeah.
1: Going towards Webster. That's a great street.
0: Yes.
1: It's a great street.
0: They really came out. They really did a nice job on that one. But we had to do Maple. We did it as a pilot. That was the pilot street. So we did it up there for the first time. So
1: right.
0: It was the first thing we did to try it. And with people that were putting their opinion for it didn't understand was the reasoning behind it.
1: Yeah.
0: And the steps that we took towards it. We tried other things first. That wasn't the first thing. There wasn't a bike lane going in there originally. We just moved all the parking back from every intersection 150 feet so that the view.
1: Right.
0: Because most of the crashes were happening at the stop sign intersection.
1: Right. Yes. Right? Those are the worst.
0: Those are, because you got two lanes coming at you, right? And, yeah, they just looked the wrong way or whatever.
1: Yeah.
0: You know, left turn from the right lane. You love that one, right? Those are all gone now.
1: Yeah.
0: You know, you ask the guy.
1: Once in a while, you'll see some. I have seen, and it was kind of silly. It was a really, you know, it was an older lady, elderly lady. And
0: driving in the bike lane?
1: Driving in the bike lane, yes. Like it was yesteryear.
0: Yeah, that was the first month that it was there.
1: She didn't know.
0: And then people pulling up to the intersection where it's left turn only.
1: Yeah.
0: And they go straight, like at Bridge Street.
1: Yeah,
0: they go straight anyways.
1: Bridge and Maple.
0: Yeah, so... You know, that happened for quite a long time.
1: Why do people do that? You can clearly see if you were paying attention driving, you would clearly see it warns you that the lanes will be changing. It's a left only lane and one lane only going straight north on Maple.
0: Well, the first thing you said was if you were paying attention driving.
1: Yeah, that's what I'm
0: saying. People don't pay attention driving.
4: Not a lot of them.
0: You know, and that's the problem. Their minds are everywhere else, you know.
1: All right, we do have, I don't know if this is a rumor or not, but they said, Will says they took the trees down. They took the trees down to make a Big Head Buzz, to make Big Head Buzz a sun hat. Okay. All right. I mean, Mike Creedon wants to know what happened to the birds that called those trees home. I would assume if there was something, wouldn't you assume if there was any kind of important, they go check that out first. They don't,
0: of course.
2: Yeah, they're not just going to go chopping down trees with bird nests and stuff.
0: You think they're going to look first?
1: I think some people think that just like one guy goes out there with the city truck and with his chainsaw and just knocks these things down for fun.
4: No, isn't that when they bring in like the EPA to do studies and things like that? Both, actually, yeah. I think.
0: You're right, Steve. That's part of the whole thing.
1: Yeah, so it's a science to everything there.
0: Yep.
2: Well, yeah, you have to go through all those different agencies before you can do any huge municipal work.
1: Anyway.
0: Yeah.
2: You need impact studies. You need all that.
0: So is this going to come down to a head measuring contest with me and Will? Are we going to have to? Are we going to have to?
2: You're
0: going to
2: win.
0: And we're going
1: to. You think Buzz has a bigger head than Will?
2: I think so.
1: No way.
2: Yeah.
0: Well,
4: it's going to be close.
1: I'm rooting for Buzz.
0: Are we talking size wise or are we talking metaphorically? Like
2: I'm saying size wise, man.
0: Like I have a big head.
1: No, size wise.
0: He's got a big head.
1: We'll have to do a. Okay, we'll do a head off.
0: we got to figure out where the measurement goes. Like, you go
2: right
0: ear to ear, ear to ear.

0: Is that where the...
1: No, we're going to do square inches. We're going to do someone that, around and
2: let's
1: around.
2: Have someone that knows...
0: I'm sure Will's a good sport. He'd be up for
2: let's
0: it.
2: Let's have someone that measures heads.
1: We're going to go to Boot Barn.
2: We're not going to Boot Barn.
1: We're
2: going to
1: have
2: I don't want... I'm not...
1: They,
2: no.
1: they measure
2: I'll go to George's right up across the street here.
1: Not, George's Apparel, not Hat Shop.
2: They have a tape measure, and they know how to measure heads.
1: Are you sure?
0: No, I don't want... I'm not interested in hat size. I want to know girth.
2: Like, yeah, you want to know how big your head is.
0: As proportion how many inches, to your body.
2: How many inches around at the biggest part of your
0: per
2: at the but, biggest part of your head?
1: Oh, this is great.
0: I'm like 5'11 now. I used to be 6 feet. I shrunk, I think.
3: We all but, shrink. I've lost an inch.
2: Right. Really? Will's head is so huge.
0: But Will is five what? Five?
2: I'm gonna say
0: short.
2: I don't know.
0: He's a bulldog.
1: Like we like to be called vertically challenged, Buzz.
0: He's thank a bulldog, you, man. He's yeah. a bulldog. What? You can't say short anymore?
1: No, you can't,
0: Buzz. You can't say tall and short?
1: I'm offended.
2: What he lacked, all that height went to his head. That it just never...
0: That's what I'm saying. It kind of just stopped.
2: It just stopped right there.
0: Yeah.
2: It's a giant head. If you think about it, it's a great head.
0: It fits.
2: But it is.
0: It fits him.
2: It is giant.
0: It fits him.
2: Like he
0: we love you, buddy.
2: He couldn't be an astronaut. Because they couldn't get that over his head. They couldn't get there.
3: They'd have to custom make a helmet.
2: Right. Wow. Now, Will go to the Boot Barn before his Luke Bryan concert and order a new hat. And he says, sorry, sir, we can't do anything for you today. We got to send away for that size.
0: Wait a minute. Hold on. They got to get a couple more guys in. Right. Hold on. Let me get a couple guys in here.
2: Oh, we're the worst.
1: I think I might have something out back.
2: Yeah. I don't know.
0: Oh, boy.
2: But anyway, it's a great head, though. So don't, don't think we're trying,
1: They're just jealous.
2: It's a great head.
0: It fits them perfect.
2: It does. It does.
1: Yeah, not like Buzz's head that looks all out of place.
0: No, it's as I got old, the whole thing kind of, I don't know, my face shrunk down and like, I don't know, I'm old now, man.
2: Yeah,
3: you got a ways to go before you're old.
0: I know, Steve, I just feel it.
2: Yeah, Buzz, I noticed looking in the mirror too, what's going on here?
0: Yeah. Yeah, especially it's worse because my wife looks like she's 40, right?
2: Yeah, wow.
1: And there's old Buzz.
0: 60.
2: Yeah.
0: Yeah.
1: Coming in looking like Willie Nelson's grandfather.
0: Oh. Well, when I had the shingles and I grew the beard for the first time in years.
2: Yes.
0: And it was all white. I was like, oh, my God. Yeah, you got to be kidding me.
2: The
0: whole thing was white.
2: I'll tell you what, though. Just don't think of it. Don't look... That's good. That's
0: no, I
2: wisdom.
0: Know, but it had
2: like,
0: been
2: a white beard is like a nice white, you're like good.
0: Oh, yeah, it's nothing
2: wizard,
0: wrong with it.
2: It's wizard like, really.
1: I
0: just couldn't pull it off. Like, I hadn't had a beard in probably 30 years. And the last time I had one, obviously, it was all black, right? And so when that thing came in,
2: I don't like beards either. I don't like beards either.
0: Yeah, Matt.
3: Beards are not for me.
2: No way, man.
0: Bearded Matt.
1: Yeah, hey, it's good. Easy.
0: I think you just go for the summer, just stash with your whole camp look.
1: Yeah.
2: Oh, yeah.
1: I'm not a mustachio guy.
2: Coconut Matt.
0: Yeah. Yeah.
2: Remember? We talked about the other.
1: I'm Hawaiian shirt Matt now.
2: Yeah. No, we talked about the guy. There's a real guy in Florida that...
0: He had a tiki bar.
2: That built a tiki bar in a Walmart parking lot, and it was going for like 3 hours before they stomped him.
0: That's something you would do, Matt.
2: Yeah. And his name is like Coconut Mike, or whatever his name was.
1: Dude, let's do it.
0: Step it up, though. We'll go to Target instead.
2: I want to do a legit one at the mall.
1: I'll be Mango Matt.
2: It would be great. It really would. A good pop-up tiki bar at the mall.
1: Or a permanent one.
2: And, okay, I already have the staff. We'll get someone good to make some drinks, right? Obviously.
1: Cam Clayton.
2: All right, let's get Cam. We'll sign Cam up. All right, we'll try to get Cam. And then we're going to need some, you know, because there is drinking involved. We're going to need someone in case things do get out of order. So maybe
1: Willie Chestnut.
3: Yep.
2: I was thinking Jeff Nyan.
1: Both of them.
2: Hey, yeah. if we're having a big head contest, we gotta put Jeff in there.
0: Well, yeah. Jeff's tall though.
2: I know, but that's a noggin.
1: Yeah, he's got a noggin too.
2: That's a noggin.
0: Yeah.
2: I don't know.
0: Yeah, I'm thinking I'm losing. You know.
1: I'm thinking you're winning.
0: I'm not.
2: Can you think of anyone with a bigger head than Jeff Nyan?
1: Yeah, Buzz.
2: Buzz?
1: Really? I think his head's bigger.
2: Why do you think Buzz's head's so big?
1: He's got a big head. Seeing.
0: My size. My hat size is small.
1: You can sell
0: small.
1: It however you want. You got a big head.
2: Yeah.
0: Well, my hat size is small, I'm saying.
2: I feel like my head's regular.
1: Yeah, that's because it's stuffed on there. You're like the dude.
0: I shoved my hat on as tight as I can.
1: I can see it. It's busting at the seams right now with all that big head.
2: Yeah. I don't know. I think I have a pretty normal sized head.
0: I got no hair, so.
2: Yeah, my hair's doing all kinds of wacky things now, too.
0: Yeah, just shit. I got
1: a full
0: up.
1: Set.
0: I just can't gave up. I can't. I gave up a few years ago.
2: I figure eventually, if I do have to get, you know, shave it off or whatever, I don't want to do it now.
0: Nah, you got to
2: still look too handsome, man. Like you know,
0: you're all right. You still got a good mop up there.
2: Yeah.
0: Yeah.
2: But I think we should put Jeff Nyan into the big head contest.
0: Sure.
2: Who else can you think of anyone else around town with a giant head?
0: Oh, there's a few guys I can think of.
2: You know, like a real a real noggin.
0: Oh, yeah.
2: Really?
0: Oh, yeah. A couple guys, DPW guys. Yeah.
2: Wow, okay. Yeah.
0: Big squash.
1: Well, if you want to be a part of the big head contest, submit your measurements.
2: Yeah, we'll have a big head contest. But my horse is Jeff Nyan to win it all.
0: We have to get some kind of scale so it's proportionate to your body.
2: Right.
0: You know, I don't know.
2: Well, I don't know. There's no scale. I think
1: it's just who's got the biggest head.
0: Who's
1: got
0: the biggest head, period. Yeah.
2: It's like the biggest
0: pumpkin.
2: What if
0: a guy's like 7 foot tall, you know?
2: It's like the biggest pumpkin at the fair. You know what I mean? It doesn't matter.
0: That's true.
2: You know?
0: Maybe that's where you measure it, too. Just like a pumpkin, like right around your ears. And
1: yeah.
0: Don't go like up here where your hat goes.
2: Oh, I got to get Carol on the line.
1: No, you got to go around the ears and all that. Yeah, for sure, man.
0: Girth.
1: Yeah.
2: All right. Good morning. You're on the air.
4: Dan O'Neill, can you give me some framework of what you're defining as a big head? Like, you're all over Tom. Tom, what size fitted ball cap do you wear?
0: It's regular. You know what? I don't know. Six and seven eighths, maybe? I don't know. Not
1: six,
0: big.
1: There is seven, no eight. Way you're a six That's and seven eighths. Big. What are you, an infant?
0: I'm telling you, I don't have it.
1: You're talking the kids
0: section? The big heads don't fit me.
2: Really?
0: Like
1: I told you, he jams his head in.
2: Okay, because Will.
4: The O'Neills are known for big hats, 7.5, 7.625.
0: Yeah.
4: Fitted hats.
0: Yeah, well, it's proportionate.
4: But I'm wondering, are you guys going bigger than that?
0: Well, with Will, yeah.
2: Now, you think your head, so your head's pretty big, right, Alderman O'Neill?
4: It is. I mean, if I get a fitted ball cap, it's 7.5, 7.625.
0: Now, yeah. that's a squash. No. I couldn't fit in that thing.
2: Okay.
0: Are you going to talk crap about Alderman O'Neill now, Matt, over there?
1: I would never.
0: Oh, yeah. See?
1: Alderman O'Neill, yeah.
4: I think my brothers, they played at Trinity in football, and I think they had two of the three largest helmets on the team.
0: Oh, Bulge has a big head.
2: No kidding.
0: Right?
4: Yeah.
0: His head's huge.
2: All right. Wow. So,
0: they're the special order.
4: With the O'Neills. I need to clarify with the O'Neills, there's a lot of brains up there. So.
2: Well, that's some of it, yeah.
1: Not with Tommy.
4: But that's true. We all have big heads and need to get 7.5, 7.625, maybe even somebody 7.75.
2: No kidding.
0: Yeah. They probably had a special
4: So I'm not looking to get into contests. I'm just trying to get some. I hear the discussion, and I'm just trying to. You guys have been on this head size thing for a little bit, so.
2: Yeah, I'm doing a. I'm going.
4: Trying to get a perspective, maybe.
2: Yeah, I'm going to the public session tonight to speak my 3 minutes, and that's what I'm going to talk. That's what I'm going to talk about.
4: Oh, wonderful,
1: Tom! Wonderful. Big head.
2: All right, thank you, Alderman. Well,
4: all right, I'm just looking. You guys are throwing it out there. What sizes are we? Are we talking somebody with a size 8 head?
0: No, it's just like
2: we got to have an 8 out there. Jeff Nyan. It might even be a 9.
0: No.
4: All right, see you guys.
1: 9 5/8
0: That's like Andre the Giant size.
2: I don't know. That's a giant head. All right,
0: man. I don't have a big head.
2: We'll be right back.
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7: And it's time for Carol Robado from ManchesterInkling.com.
2: All right, Tuesday morning, we got the chief over at Manchester Inklink. Sweet. Carol Robado, good morning.
8: Good morning, Peter.
2: Good morning.
8: Good morning.
2: How are you this morning?
8: I don't even know what size my head is. How would I know that?
2: Well, you'd have to measure it, Carol.
8: How often do you guys measure your heads? Is that a thing guys do when they're sitting around drinking beer?
2: But if you're getting hats, you know, there is a measuring system, a fitted hat, like baseball hat, or from the boot barn.
8: No, you guys buy those like baseball caps that have adjustable straps on the back, don't you? Isn't that what all guys
2: wear? Well,
1: a snapback?
8: Is that what they're called? Yeah, I guess so. When's the last time a guy went into a hat shop?
2: Oh, hats are big. There's a whole store at the mall called Lids.
8: Please. Well, I've seen that, but aren't they? You can buy a particular size. They're sized?
2: Yeah, they are sized over there. I believe they are, correct?
1: Yeah, fitted hats, like fitted New Eras and stuff.
0: Yeah, but they have the Flex Fits now ones, too. So it's like small, medium, large, extra large, right?
1: Yeah, but those are...
0: I'm just saying.
1: They're not real.
2: Hey. Right. Now, Will is actually saying Buzz's head is so big you have to use a special laser to measure it.
1: Ooh. Yeah, you're going to call NASA.
0: Good one, Will. Yeah. But maybe that's how we measure it, with a laser, like the girth.
2: Yeah.
8: Wow.
1: Probably do it with an iPhone.
0: It's just a little war we got going on.
2: We're having a big head contest, Carol.
0: You were there, Carol. You were at Diz's, right, for Taco Tour?
8: Yeah, I was
0: and
8: there.
0: So,
8: yeah, I was.
0: You know, it was nice and bright in there, and then Will walked by, and all of a sudden it got dark. I'm just saying, that's what happened.
2: We thought it was we thought there was an eclipse.
0: So,
2: man, it was just Will walking by the window.
1: Will and Buzz.
8: Will and Buzz.
1: It wasn't an eclipse. They crossed each other.
2: Oh my God! It only happened. Doesn't happen.
8: Yeah, it's a rare astronomical.
0: Yeah.
8: Event.
1: The whole world went dark.
2: Yeah. Yeah. Big head contest, Carol.
8: Yeah.
2: Women are involved. I mean, if you're a woman and have a big head, please jump right jump right in.
8: Oh, yes. I'm sure the women are going to jump right in for that.
0: Yeah.
2: Oh. Big giant, yeah. Bigger the noggin, the better.
8: Wow.
0: Just keeping things
2: right. I'm trying. You may think I'm making fun of people with big heads, but not. We're celebrating them by having a big head contest.
8: That's kind of you.
1: Peter could win if he used his cutout. He'd have the biggest head of them all.
2: Well, it's just cardboard. We need a real working head.
1: Harry, your brain has to work.
2: This might even be worthy of a story in Inklink.
8: Yeah?
2: Yeah, big head contest. Why not? Why, you
1: we
2: think
1: could
2: it
1: turn
2: sounds...
1: it into another contest for the listeners, too. People can guess their head sizes.
2: Well, that's going too far, Matt. I think we just need to have a champion. You know, like the Big Baby Award. You know, you give it away every year. You know, Jeff Nyan wins this year, he'll be the reigning champion.
1: He'll be King Big Head. Then Buzz. I don't know. I think it's going to be Buzz.
2: We got something from Christy Chestnut. Will does have a big head. His official hat size is 7 5/8.
0: So proportionate to
2: 7 5/8. That's unheard of.
0: Proportionate.
1: That's O'Neal sized.
0: Proportionate to his body too. He's only five 5'5". He's like,
1: he's 5'8", with 7'5".
0: Are you taller than him, Matt?
2: When he puts his cowboy hat on, he's almost 6 feet.
0: Yes.
1: With the boots.
2: All right, Caroline, what do we got in the news today?
8: Does big head imply big brain?
0: No.
2: In Will's case, no.
1: Just look at Buzz.
0: Yeah.
2: No, I'm just kidding. You can have a big brain. It could be, yeah, you know, it could be anything. It could be a disease that you just have big head disease.
8: Big head disease. Wow.
2: Yeah. No one's ever had it, but, you know, never know. Ooh. All right. Yes. Enough about Will's giant head and the big head contest that we're, I don't know, people look down on the big head contest. You don't have to.
0: No. Something to be.
1: It's not a bad thing. I mean, a win's a win.
2: Yeah.
1: Who's got the biggest head in Manchester?
2: I do. I wonder if we can find a nine out there.
0: I can.
2: Real, oh my
1: Peter God, White, okay. Morning Show, tackling the questions you want to know.
2: All right, we're gonna get to the news, guys. This is a nonsense, and I mean, as much as I love it. Thank you, Christy, for those measurements. We appreciate that a lot.
1: I'm gonna sure log in his.
2: I'm sure
1: right
2: your husband
1: now
2: does too. I'm gonna get him a ween hat.
0: Yeah.
1: Did I don't make know him
2: I,
1: that big?
2: I think I can. Yeah, I think so, Matt. All right,
1: we just
2: Carol.
1: Get them two and sew them together.
2: All right, will you let Carol go here? I mean, we pay Carol big money for this.
8: Yeah.
2: Well, what's so funny, Carol? It's the first time you laughed all morning.
8: Sorry. So, yeah, so you already mentioned we have an alderman's meeting tonight. It should be long in terms of, like, there's probably going to be a lot of public comment around the budget. We're getting down to the wire in terms of the deadline for passing the budget. And as somebody mentioned, there was a new proposal, budget proposal, that was submitted by Ed Sapienza and Chrissy Cantor. That is pretty much reflective of, I think, the mayor's original budget, which is very, very lean.
2: Oh, sorry. Yeah, it sounds like it's going to be a real battle tonight. I don't know. Do you think there'll be, you know, and I get it, but do you think there'll be any theatrics? Anybody here? Yeah.
1: Oh, yeah. It's going to be a barn burner.
0: You're talking about...
8: When you say theatrics.
0: Yeah.
8: No, don't be sorry. I meant to say, you know, I think, what do you mean by theatrics?
2: Well, you have the public comment. There'll probably be some interesting ones there.
0: Yeah.
3: I hope.
2: Yeah. Yeah. And I don't know. I you know, sounds like sometimes some of these aldermen get frustrated, and I get it. I mean, that's a tough job.
1: Anyone going to the meeting?
2: Steve's going.
3: And not only am I going to be going, I'm also going to be speaking about a specific budget cut that's proposed.
2: All right. We have the, nice. Andy's going to be wearing the blue cape in back of me.
0: No, Steve, don't do it.
1: Do it.
2: The morning show cape.
1: You got to outshine Glenn.
2: Yeah. Anyway, go ahead, Carol. Sorry. We get sidetracked here. Real easy. Okay.
8: No, I know. I think it's spring is in the air, you know. Spring brings out the, what would you call it? The best, the best.
2: Yes.
8: Everybody's a little antsy. So yeah, so there's the budget discussion, and you know, there's not much more we can say about it. It'll be the will of the board and the mayor to decide. And I think Maddie said it pretty well that, you know, there's a price for not investing in things year after year, you know, the roads and the schools, the buildings, the morale, you know, all of that. It's I get the whole budget thing, but the world, even I think they've even kind of laid it out that the cost of everything because of the economy and inflation just the sheer cost of the status quo has gone up if you don't take that into account. But I don't know. I'm pretty sure that if there's minor, you know, increases to certain things in the budget, it really only translates to like $20 a year or something like that. It's not a big gouge for people. You know, if they could do something about my electric bill, that'd be great. You know what I'm saying? It's like, that's preposterous the way things are going. But nobody wants to pay more anything for anything. That's the truth, of course. If we could all live for free, what a great world it would feel like. But that's not realistic in a city where we're all kind of in it together. You know, we're not like little individual kingdoms here. We're one big city. And so we have to kind of look at it that way, that, you know, all for one and one for all. So it's a little divisive, I think, when we get into those discussions and pointing fingers, you know, and us and them and divisions. Like, I think we elect our officials to work as one body. As certainly they can have a difference of opinion or try to, you know, convince one another of the right thing to do. But I don't think it serves anybody when they divide up and it's just kind of mom and dad are fighting again.
2: Yay. Don't fight. No fighting.
8: No fighting. So we'll see. What happens, but so that's happening. And then we have a planning board meeting coming up this week as well, June 4th. So that's what, Thursday? Is that where we're at? I get so confused now that it's a new month, but, there's a big, you know, the big thing on the agenda for that, I guess the big thing you would call it is the expansion of the Revo Casino into, you know, one big giant mecca. I mean, it's happening everywhere, but that's what the proposal is. And I hope that that there's some good coming from all this charitable gaming, as they like to call it. I mean, certainly the local nonprofits are able to get in line to get a little chunk of change from the proceeds. But boy, is there money flowing through.
2: Oh, yeah.
8: These places.
2: Yeah.
8: So, yeah.
2: You should see the theater up on Page Street. It's like, it's all new up there.
1: The one Peter cannot speak of.
2: Yes.
8: Oh, yes. It got, is it gilded with gold?
2: Oh, yeah.
8: Like, it's
2: really
8: like the interior of the White House now.
2: Yeah. Really
8: amazing.
1: Well, you got to have Bentley parking.
8: Right. Yeah, true.
2: They're expanding.
8: Yeah.
2: New rugs,
8: so
2: new
8: nice.
2: Everything.
8: I mean,
2: it's like to be wow.
8: So like, that is, it's a positive because there's no money for anybody, I guess, these days. I guess you got to find it somewhere where you can get it. But certainly, that's, you know, it's helps sustain a lot of these nonprofits that are probably suffering. You know what I mean?
2: Yeah.
8: Yeah.
2: No,
8: so,
2: I know.
8: Yeah. So that's cool. Then we had a fun story. So I think I mentioned to you before we started participating in something called the Civic Documenters Program through the Granite State News Collaborative, where people in the community signed up to get some training, and then they can help cover meetings or what have you. And one of our civic documenters, Stephen Dennis, who's done some meetings like in Hooksett and stuff like that, but he asked if he could do something fun during the taco tour, which was embed himself with a couple of the vendors to write about what it's like from the other side, you know, to prepare for this onslaught of taco monsters coming to your table and demanding food. So he was down there by Next Coffee Bar and Slightly Crooked Pies. They were actually very brilliantly collaborating because you could get one of these little hand pies, the Slightly Crooked hand pies, which are sort of like an empanada, you could say, and then a coffee to go with it in various flavors. So they were a hit down there together. apparently people were excited to try a pie with, she had some exciting flavors, peach mango and cherry chocolate and apple cinnamon churro. And then you could get, a corresponding flavored coffee to go with. So that's a fun read if you're interested, runs down the setting up part and dealing with the wind a little bit and what it was like to keep up and run out before it was all done. So, but what a great time I think we all had at Taco Tour.
2: Oh, that was so fun.
8: I think it was a hit. Yeah. Yeah, I have a couple more, at least one more story coming on that.
2: Oh, really?
8: Yeah, the day after, I ran into a woman who flew here from Minnesota, specifically for the Taco Tour.
2: Oh, really?
8: Which I thought was pretty amazing. Yes, I'm going to write about that. That's all I'm going to say.
2: Okay,
0: cool.
2: Wow.
8: It's not that it's a big secret or anything, but I just think it's...
2: I was with you some of that time.
8: No, the day after.
2: Oh, the day after, yeah.
8: Yeah, the day after, yeah. Yeah.
2: All right. Yeah, I had a good time at the Taco Tour this year. That was a lot of fun. A lot of laughs.
8: A lot of laughs.
2: Really was. All right. What else you got, Carol? Oh, it's already 7:51.
8: Yeah, I know. Time sure flies when you're talking about big heads, right?
2: Well, yeah. I mean, I was... It's a contest. It's a contest, Carol.
8: You may know Sarah Jane Kinoy from Organizing Project. Sorry, my organization's all mixed up. Anyway, I had a sit down with her a couple weeks ago and finally produced a story about her retirement, which is happening after almost 20 years. So she's stepping aside and... that'll be June 15th will be her last day. And on June 16th, there's a party at the Dairy Field, which you can attend ticketed, but, no free food. You got to pay. But
2: right. Well, did you make that clear to us? It's not free food.
8: Well,
2: are we known?
8: I'm not going to say it, but you can say
2: we do like a buffet. Yes,
8: you do like a good buffet. Let's just say that.
2: Yeah.
8: Right?
2: No, I get it. I mean, yeah, I get it. Of course.
8: Yeah, but so it's a nice little recap of her, coming here to do some work and really kind of becoming very much an important part of the community. So you can check that out if you're interested to learn more about Sarah Jane Kinoy. And there's a lot of good people in our community that are doing good things every day. People in the trenches, people behind the scenes, people just kind of, like she talked about how back in 2014, they actually were looking into housing issues, like substandard housing. Things that were wrong with a lot of the, I guess, probably tenement housing, you might call it. And so they actually managed to put together a document, substandard housing report, which really led to changes in the requirements in terms of, how the city checks on landlords that might be absentee or not keeping up with the basic standards for housing. So that was a big deal for her because it really felt like they were doing something that had lasting impact. And she said she recently went back to visit some of the housing that they had originally documented. And she said it's all still up to code and everything is good. So not to say there aren't still problems here and there, but it's just to say that I guess it's a reminder to all of us that as much as we can sit back and, Monday morning quarterback what decisions are made in the city, we can also make a difference. It's possible to get involved. I mean, even the skate park, like the community comes out to say we want something, or this is important to us, or this isn't working right, you know, there can be change. I just think more people should get involved instead of complaining. It's the complainers all the time, right? On Facebook.
2: Yes.
8: It's so predictable, right?
2: Right. We talked about the complainers earlier.
8: Yeah. Yeah.
2: You know, I don't know. Like I said, if you're that worried about the tree that came down in Wolf Park you probably never even noticed in your entire life.
1: Never even been to Wolf Park.
2: And, you know, if you're that concerned, go find out why they did it. You know what I mean?
8: Well, that's the thing. Like, the city has arborists and they have planners and they have people who are trained in, you know, ecology and biology, and they're not just gonna get a bunch of guys with chainsaws and chop down trees arbitrarily and say, like, who cares, like, we don't know if this tree is necessary to the ecosystem of the forest or whatever. Like, the city is very careful about how it generally does things. Could they ever make a mistake? Of course, like, that can happen, but I feel like there's that disconnect, right? Like, the city hires people for a reason, because of their abilities and expertise. So the average guy at home thinks they know more about everything.
2: Yeah, I don't know. Yeah.
8: What were you going to say?
2: No, I wasn't going to say anything. No, I agree. I just don't get it.
8: Yeah. No, because we live in a world now, I think, where just everybody thinks they know so much about everything, or they know better, or they just generally put people that have jobs.
2: I'll be the first to tell you, I don't know that much. I know, you know.
8: Yeah.
2: I could tell you who the you know, Hawaiian guy is on the Brady Bunch, but yeah.
0: That's considered knowing a lot.
2: Yeah.
0: But it's just weird stuff.
2: Yeah, well. I don't know. You know, the guy that gives Greg the, they take the tiki to the old man. His name is Mr. Hanale Carroll. And he Mr. goes, that Hanale. He's the one that told him that was that tiki was taboo.
0: Yeah.
8: Mm-hmm.
2: Yes.
8: Yeah, I think I saw that episode once.
2: Yeah.
0: It's called A Fountain of Useless Information.
2: I'll tell you, if those CB radio comes back, that's going to be my handle, Mr. Hanale. Yes.
0: That's a beauty.
8: Mr. Hanale.
2: Yeah. Steve, you can bring back Rainbow Rider.
3: I think you'd go with something different.
2: What would you updated. Be? Carol, what would you be on for a nice CB? Nice CB
8: what
2: name.
8: What would I be?
2: Yeah, what would your handle be?
8: Oh, gosh.
2: Sweet Mama?
8: Mama Doe.
2: Okay, I don't know if I like it.
1: Nope.
8: All right, maybe Steve's got something better. What do you got, Steve?
3: It's just a little one. Ink Link Lady.
2: Ooh.
8: Okay, there you go.
2: That Ink Link Lady. For people. Rolls Ink right Link off lady. The tongue.
3: It does.
8: Right off the tongue.
1: Oh, you're the Ink Link Lady. Sure.
2: Mr. Ronalator, Ink Link Lady. You out there?
8: People do say that to me, too.
3: Do you copy?
8: The Ink Link Lady. I've heard that before, actually, in real life. So that might,
2: what would
8: that
2: Matt
8: might be
2: it. What would Matt be?
0: Well, what's yours,
8: You're
0: Matt?
8: Asking me? Yeah. What's yours, Matt?
2: I don't know.
1: The Shredder.
2: The Shredder. It sounds like, you know,
0: like
2: the next villain in the Marvel movies.
1: Well, you're getting the point.
2: All right. The Shredder. I don't know if I like it, Matt. I really don't.
1: What's the issue?
2: I don't know. Shredder, you out there?
1: I could use what I have.
8: Had a character from the Ninja Turtles or something?
2: Yeah, that's what it is. No. Yes,
1: all
2: thank
1: right.
2: you.
1: We could use my Touch Tunes name.
2: All right, what's your Touch Tunes name?
1: I'm going to get made fun of for this one. Yeah, I went full Avril Lavigne on it.
2: Really?
1: Yes.
2: Avril Lavigne? Well, then why would you
1: make Skater Boy?
2: Oh,
1: yeah.
2: Any There's no R. It's skater.
1: No,
2: boy.
1: No, it's actually worse than that. SK8ERBOI.
2: Well, no one said anything about your Birkenstocks and your sandals this morning.
1: Leave my Jesus joggers alone.
2: You know, he's all new, man. He's wearing his clogs this morning.
1: Those not clogs, they're Birkenstocks.
2: I'm sorry. Clogs.
0: Those are beauties.
1: Yeah. These are the most comfortable sandals once they break in.
0: That's what they say about all ugly things.
2: Yeah. You wouldn't wear these, Buzz? You wouldn't wear these?
1: No, Buzz has standards.
0: You wouldn't catch me dead in those
2: things.
0: You're
2: not going to wear them to Saratoga if it's nice out?
0: No.
2: Open-toed?
0: No.
2: All right.
1: You open-toe. I got socks on.
2: Mm-hmm, okay.
0: You can pull it off, Matt.
1: Of course. I can pull off anything.
2: Carol, what's going on today? You doing anything fun?
8: Fun? Probably not.
2: All right, good.
8: I should.
2: I hope you have an unfun day.
8: Unfun. Yeah, I mean, I don't know. I'll think of something.
2: Are you going to Nashville? Fun.
8: Probably.
2: All right, that's fun.
8: Yeah, it is fun. You're right.
2: It's a nice day. Go down, go through Litchfield.
8: Yeah, I think I said this before, but because like a week or two ago they had a weekend celebration at the riverfront. But if you haven't been down there, I would say take a drive. It's 25 minutes to get to the Water Street where they just renovated that whole. It used to be like a parking lot, pretty much right at the side, like at the edge of the river.
2: Really?
8: And now it's a park. It's like a grassy knoll.
2: Where is this?
8: In Nashua.
2: Oh, okay.
8: On Water Street. All right. Like behind where Bonhoeffer's, like right where the river is. If you were downtown and you hang, you're walking downtown and you go hang right where Daryl's, the Daryl's music store is where they had all the pianos and stuff.
2: Oh, yeah. Daryl's Music Hall, right there.
8: You go right down that street, and now it's basically a beautiful little riverside park.
2: Wow.
8: And they have like a little place where they can have bands playing, and they have a concrete, you know, like a little, it kind of converges into a little triangle so the bands can be there. There's a beautiful sidewalk and boardwalk. And
2: I wonder if that's the last remaining Daryl's Music Hall. Because they were everywhere at one point.
3: Yeah. That one's been there since I moved. Probably before I moved to New Hampshire in 72. Well,
2: they were in all the malls and stuff. Anyway.
3: Yes, they were.
2: You're right. All right, Carol. Well, have a safe trip to Nashua.
8: Yeah, I will. I'll keep you posted, and I'll talk to you tomorrow.
2: That's right. We have Bill Cini's trivia.
8: Yeah.
2: Buzz, did you win last week?
0: I think I did.
2: Mm-hmm. Or did Carol win?
0: No, I think I did.
1: It was Buzz.
2: Oh, man. I'm falling
1: last week
2: behind.
1: He wasn't here, I don't think.
2: No,
0: I wasn't here last week.
1: Oh, it was the week before, right?
0: All right. Well, me.
2: Last week
0: I wasn't here.
1: Right.
2: Carol won it.
0: I'm not going to be here this week. You guys are lucky.
2: Oh, yeah, we are.
1: No, we're real lucky. But you're not going to be here?
0: Yeah, right.
2: Well,
1: it has nothing to do with trivia.
0: Right.
2: We'll all be here. And Carol, tomorrow. It sounds great.
8: Sounds great.
2: All right. Well, until tomorrow.
8: Yes, until tomorrow. Have a great day, everybody.
2: All right, Carol. Thank you. Carol Robidoux, Manchester Ink Link, where everything in Manchester connects. You can find out what's going on around town at manchesterinklink.news.
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2: All right, here, Tuesday morning. Love a Tuesday morning. Buzz brought in some donuts from What the Fluff. They were still warm, Buzz.
0: Well, yeah. Melted in your mouth, huh?
1: Grumpy.
2: They were warm. They were almost too hot. I almost burnt the roof of my mouth. They were so hot.
0: Those chocolate frosted, you had a chocolate frosted, right?
2: Yeah. The
0: those literally the lady brought him out from the back as I was standing there.
2: Yeah, I felt like she, that was fresh chocolate right out of the, on there. Yeah. It hadn't even had a chance to, you know, what's the word I'm looking for?
3: Solidify.
2: Solidify, yeah.
0: Right, it was coagulate. Still kind of, it was still kind of runny. Mm, yummy.
2: Something.
0: Oh, that thing was good.
2: It really was. Matt, what did you have?
0: What do you think he had? I had to buy two of those because he was crying last week.
2: Yeah.
1: I ain't. Oh my God. You're gonna get kicked with a Birkenstock.
2: You did. Your eyes watered up last week
0: when you didn't get the
1: crying because you were picking on me. It wasn't about the donut.
0: What was the Fruity Pebbles one, right?
1: Yeah, those are so good.
2: All right, I do want to get. I'm gonna text Judy today to see. It's a brand new month at Diz's and what comes with that. There's always a few new specials out there as we get into the summer season this month. So we'll have Judy in and see what's going on new at Diz's, who we appreciate very much sponsoring the program here, along with our friend Mike Pelopita over at Queen City Cabinetry. Very nice. And yeah, big shout out to everybody that the law firm of Craig and Gatsoulis. We love them too. Hey, we have a call. Let's see if good morning.
9: Good morning, Peter.
2: Hey, what's going on, Paul?
9: Hey, Daryl's Music Hall only has that one location left.
2: Yeah, but don't you remember, like, you'd walk in, and at the Mall New Hampshire when it first opened, if you went in that entrance where the Amiskeg Bank was, over to the right, Daryl's Music Hall was there. And there was always an organ playing by itself.
9: Yeah, they had like a Wurlitzer or something playing like an autoplay type of thing. Yeah. And they were also in the Bedford Mall.
2: Yeah.
9: They had a store in Lebanon, New Hampshire for a while. Let me ask you this. Do you know the year that they started?
2: Ooh. I know someone that was connected to the family somehow, but I don't have a year on it, no. But ever since I was a kid, I remember Daryl's Music Hall because it was always loud.
9: Yeah. And the grandson is the one who now runs it, and he's like around our age, and they started in 1969.
2: Oh, okay. Now the found. Now
9: so they're not that old.
2: Right. So the founder, a lot of people don't know either. The original founder of Daryl's Music Hall is our old friend Daryl from the show here.
9: That's right. Pianos were very good to him.
2: Yeah. He's a music guy.
9: Yeah. And when they first opened for the first year, all they had was Wurlitzer stuff. They had no other brands.
2: Oh, really?
9: In 1970, they started selling Yamaha. And then in the 80s, they started selling the keyboard, electronic keyboards, and so forth.
2: Yeah, because you got to think about it. If you're going to get like anything like that, an organ or something, say, I mean, that's a big piece of furniture, too, right?
1: Oh,
9: my God, that's some of them cost more than a house.
2: Yeah. So, I don't know.
9: Craziness.
2: I'll stick with the keyboard.
9: Yeah, I'll stick with my Casio.
2: My Casio SK1 sampling keyboard.
9: Nice. Is that the one that runs on the batteries if you don't have the AC power adapter?
2: Yeah. Yeah, it has batteries, and you can sample your voice, like, hi, Paul, and then go, hi, Paul, hi, Paul, hi, Paul.
1: Hi, like Sarah Bueller.
2: Yeah.
0: You need like 19D batteries in the back?
2: Not for this one. It was a smaller one. I think it was only I think it was only like 8 double A's.
1: 8 C's.
2: Anyway. All right, Paul, I see. Thank you.
9: You're welcome. Have a great day.
2: All right, Daryl's Music Hall. Another great mall memory here on the show. All right, it is Top 10 Tuesday. Feels like we're always here at this point. We're about to find out what Matt's Top 10 is, because what Matt's Top 10 is kind of sets the tone for the rest of us.
1: Well, yeah, to make you guys look good.
0: You know why I like about your Top 10s, Matt?
1: What's that?
0: It bothers the heck out of Scott Robinson. I love the fact that it does.
2: Okay. All right.
1: Well,
2: fair
1: thanks,
2: enough.
1: Fuzz. At least I'm doing something right.
0: Yeah, keep getting under his skin. I don't keep doing.
2: I don't think he's really getting under his skin. Are you? Yeah, do you think he is?
0: You don't know that guy.
1: I think really. He really likes him.
2: Scott really doesn't like Matt in real life. In real life,
0: he does. He's in real life. He's messing around. He's messing.
1: What? He doesn't like me?
0: Yeah.
2: Thanks, bud. See, I'm pretty sure Scott likes me.
0: I'm pretty sure he does.
2: I'm pretty sure he does. Because we've known each other for years. We just didn't see each other for about, 35, 40 years.
0: Same. Like, I remember him.
2: Or, 30 years.
0: So we go back to the boys' club. So I remember him going to the boys' club. And then he came back and he started working for the city.
2: Scott was a good boy.
0: Yeah. And he started working for the city. And then, he came right into our division. So.
2: All right. And so you took him under your wing.
0: Well, he worked for Meters for a long time.
2: Okay.
0: And then he did his own path. He had his own path.
2: He carved his own path.
0: Yeah. He went to work his way up and kind of did.
2: He's got a pretty big head, doesn't he? I don't know. Maybe, I think that's just his hair.
0: Yeah. Not really. Right. I don't think so.
2: That's just his hair. All right. Are you ready, Steve?
3: Ready.
0: From Matt's Goofy Top 10?
2: I don't know. Is it Goofy?
1: I'm quitting. No more top 10s. I'm going to start doing top 50s.
3: Oh, boy.
2: Top 50s. Okay. We're going to change it. Yeah. To the top 11. All right. Let me see if I can get this going here. Hello. And. Oh, I should probably. What the heck is going on? I should probably. Plug this in, Steve. Steve, are you? That was plugged in. Did you unplug that?
3: No.
2: You're trying to sabotage the show.
3: No.
2: You're trying to sabotage me.
3: Gremlins. Somebody fed him after midnight.
2: I don't know. All these little things here.
1: Steve was the only one behind the desk.
2: Yeah. And then all of a sudden, everything froze up.
1: Yeah.
2: It's all right. I think I just didn't plug it in, to be honest with you.
3: Yeah.
1: No, I think it was Steve.
2: All right. Matt, lay it on us, my friend.
1: Well, since we're getting into the summer months, it's time to have fun. Look at the top 10 things for adults to do at Hampton Beach.
0: Oh.
2: All right.
0: Okay.
2: Drink. What? Drinks at the Sea Catch. Drinks at... do we have to guess where we're drinking?
1: Yeah, there's no real drink. I mean, there are places you can drink, but these are more like regular activity.
2: All right, get in your car and go down the road to Ten's Show Club.
3: Yeah.
1: That's at Crab Beach.
3: Okay. All right.
0: How about beach pizza?
1: Think of, more things you would do. Like.
2: All right.
0: At the beach, like
2: the casino.
1: Ah, yes.
2: The casino.
1: Number two would be catch a show at the casino ballroom.
0: Okay. How about a walk along the beach?
1: Yeah, I guess we can do that. Like hang out, stroll at Hampton State Park.
2: Wow.
1: Yeah.
3: Fried dough at Binks.
1: Sorry, Steve. That is not on there.
2: Salisbury Crabs, right on the strip.
1: That was number 11.
2: Ugh.
1: Right after take home a stripper.
0: How about surfing, man?
1: Dude, that is awesome that you say that.
2: Surfing, man.
1: Because number six is surf at the wall, dude.
0: Surf at the wall.
1: Surf hang loose, wall. Man.
3: People right. watching.
2: Ah.
0: That's what I do. You got
1: not
0: it.
1: On there.
2: Really?
1: There is a kind of watching.
0: Whale watching?
1: Well, Buzz, very happy that you got that. Number nine.
0: Whale watch. Okay. How about a picnic or have lunch on the beach?
1: That's kind of the same as the hang at the state park.
0: Okay.
2: Yeah, right.
0: All right.
2: This is tough. What are we doing again, Matt? I've already.
1: adult things to do.
2: Oh,
0: at the beach.
2: Go to the fudge factory.
1: No.
2: Okay, that's what I.
1: Well, I mean, you kind of.
2: Great place.
1: You kind of. I mean, I.
2: Fudge factory is. I mean, it's a must.
0: Yummy.
1: All right, definitely. Listen, I'm going to give it to you because you guys probably won't get this one, but that is part of this activity.
2: The Leaning Tower of Pizza?
0: Shopping.
2: Or the Tasty Tower of Pizza?
1: Stroll on Ocean Boulevard.
0: Ocean Boulevard.
2: Mm. Oh, God.
1: So that would cover all your...
0: Yeah.
2: Parasailing.
0: No, thanks.
3: I've done that.
0: Really?
2: Parasailing, Matt.
0: Oh, boy.
1: No. Hampton does not have parasailing.
2: They did last summer.
1: Did they?
2: Yeah.
3: I did it up at Lake Winnipesaukee many years ago.
2: Really?
3: Yeah. Twice.
0: How about fishing?
1: Sorry.
0: No? Okay.
2: Eating seafood.
1: Well, number 8 would be the Seafood Fest.
0: Okay.
2: All right.
0: The Sandcastle.
2: Do we have Polly C on the phone here? Good morning.
10: How about whale watching?
0: Yeah, I got that one.
1: Yeah, I think Buzz said that like 10 minutes ago.
2: That's all right. I like that he pronounced the H
0: whale.
2: And whale. Like,
1: whale?
2: Whale watching.
0: Yeah. Whale watching.
10: Whale watching. Whale watching.
0: Yeah.
1: Whale watching.
0: Sound like Cool Whip?
2: All right, yeah. let's see.
10: How about camping at that, you know, the national park there where all the campers hang?
2: Yeah. Oh.
1: Yeah, we already have Hang at State Park.
2: Camping.
0: Yeah, he's putting Hang at State Park under everything.
1: Well, it is.
2: All right, what about deep sea fishing? Deep sea fishing, Matt.
1: Nope.
2: All right, that's great. What about...
10: How about cruising the boulevard and cranking Kid Rock?
2: Oh, that sounds good. That sounds legit, too.
1: Yeah, that's just a given. You don't have to put it on a list. That's just the coolest thing you can do.
2: Oh, okay. It's the coolest thing you can do, Paul.
10: I'm going to go buy some Kid Rock albums and put them on cassette for my Alpine tonight.
2: Yeah.
10: Go cruising the boulevard.
1: Six Crystal Kid?
2: Make a mixtape.
1: You get the Thule
10: rack?
1: Yeah,
10: my Chromiums.
2: Nice Oakley sticker on your window.
10: Mm-hmm.
1: Hella yeah. Light bar.
2: All right.
0: How
10: about playing Frisbee?
0: Yeah, there you go.
2: Buzz.
1: None of those now.
2: What about Busby?
0: Busby.
1: Catching a buzz, man.
2: All right.
10: How about laying on the beach and getting a tan?
1: Again, yeah. Comes out the state park thing.
2: Sunbathing.
0: That's all one to hang out.
2: Making
0: state
2: a
0: park.
2: Sand castle. How about that, man?
10: Well, wouldn't they all be then? I mean,
0: yeah, that's what I'm saying. Everything we say, yeah, that's under that.
2: How about a sand castle? Making a nice sand castle, man.
1: I'm sorry, it is not on there.
2: How about collecting shells?
0: Yeah.
10: Ooh.
1: Nice. That would go along with stroll on the beach.
10: How about the fireworks? Seeing the fireworks.
1: Boom, number 5.
0: How about the concert at the half shell?
1: You mean the seashell?
0: Okay.
1: Yes, that would be on there, and that would be number 4. Free concert at the seashell.
2: Is that it?
1: Nope, you got 7 and 10.
0: But clean the sand out from between your toes because you don't want sand on your feet.
1: Get new sneakers.
10: Good luck, guys. Gotta go, Peter.
2: All right. Thank you, Paul.
1: One of these you won't get, I'm sure, so I'm going to give it to you. It's the Ocean World Oceanarium.
2: Okay. What? I've been with the Boys Club.
0: I don't remember that one.
2: Yeah.
1: And then this one is something we've planned on doing. Not at Hampton, though.
2: I'm going to tell you. What was that place you just said?
1: The Oceanarium.
2: I think I've been there with the Boys Club. Like, we took a little, or we went somewhere. Maybe it was the other place. What's their way?
1: Odeon State Park.
2: That's where we went.
0: Odeon State Park, yes.
2: We went there. And I'm going to tell you.
1: Little tide pools.
2: I'm going to tell you, we went there in a van.
0: Yeah.
2: And like 6 kids were in there. And I.
1: That wasn't the Boys
2: Club? No, there were these girls from, you know, that went. And I remember one of these girls was, you know, giving me some attention. So. Later on that week, I met her down in back of Zaire's. That's right, Steve.
0: That's the way things used to go.
2: Yeah.
0: There was no texting.
2: Yeah, there was nothing. My mom didn't even know I was going down there. She wouldn't have let me.
1: I want to meet some girl in an alley.
2: Down by in the back of Zaire's.
1: We can hang out, drink some beer.
0: I can't say I haven't done that.
2: Yeah. Anyway, but did we get them all, Matt?
1: You got one left, and it's something we plan to do.
2: Okay, and that is volleyball on the beach.
1: No.
2: We plan to do.
1: Yeah, not at the beach, though. Somewhere else.
3: Oh.
2: We plan.

0: we have, what time is it anyway? Wow. I'm telling you, these mornings fly. And Buzz, here we go.
1: What about Buck's Mini Golf and Ice Cream on Ocean Boulevard?
0: Why don't, your time is past, sir. Let's go to Buzz.
2: All right, we're going to go. Buzz's top 10 steak and cheeses in Manchester.
1: Ooh, that's going to be wrong.
0: No, hold on.
2: You got to get in my
0: brain. Let's everybody think, and everyone, you know, because Matt already wants to go, bleh, bleh, bleh, bleh, bleh.
1: I'm going to. You can't stop me.
0: No, I can. I actually can. Can't hear you, man. I don't know. Can you hear him, Buzz?
2: No. Nope.
0: I can't hear a word.
2: What'd you say, Matt?
0: I can't hear a word he's saying.
1: Good.
0: All right. So let's see. Hey. We'll let him go first. Him go first. He wasn't here yesterday, Buzz.
2: Yeah, I know.
1: Buzz is taking the whole week off, so.
0: All right. Well, I know, but he told me like 2 weeks ago.
1: No, I forgot.
0: All right. Let's go on.
1: All right. I'm going to go Jimmy's House of Pizza.
2: Number one. That's right. Because we were talking about that before the show.
1: That's funny. That's the best steak and cheese in Manchester.
0: Okay, yeah. Jimmy's. Nato's.
2: Nato's is on there somewhere.
0: All right.
2: Wait a minute. Did not make the list.
0: Really?
3: Really?
0: All right.
3: Oh.
2: It's fallen off my list.
0: Luigi's.
2: Number four.
3: Grand Slam.
2: Nope, negative.
0: No Grand Slam. All right.
1: Shelby's.
2: Number eight.
0: Pappy's Pizza.
2: Did not make it.
0: Is it the same steak and cheese as it used to be?
2: Maybe. I haven't gone there much.
0: Yeah.
1: Souvlaki.
2: Very good. Number two.
0: Now, these could be any kind of steak, shave steak.
2: Yeah.
3: Anulas.
2: Number five.
0: Ooh, that's a good one. All right.
1: I'm gonna go out on a limb here and go with Market Basket.
3: Oh.
2: No, that's a good guess, though.
0: A lot of people say that.
1: Yeah, that is good.
2: A good guess, and I do like them. But it didn't make the top 10.
1: Where has ketchup?
2: Everywhere has ketchup.
1: Mojo's.
2: Never had a steak and cheese there.
1: Good.
0: Well, I mean, there's a lot of other places that make steak and cheese. Where do people go out of their way?
1: Oh, Pizza Express.
2: Number seven.
0: All right. Yeah. Where do people go to go out of their way?
3: Giovanni's.
2: That's a good guess, but no.
1: Fortia.
0: Giovanni's. Wow.
2: Fortia's more of my pizza.
1: Yeah.
0: How many more do we have?
2: You got number three and six.
0: What about
2: 9 and 10? So you got four.
0: What about Sandy's out by the lake?
2: That's a good guess, but no.
0: Wow.
1: Candia Road Convenience.
0: There you go.
2: Number three.
0: That's a good one.
2: Yeah.
0: Wow. All right.
1: Oh, 7-Eleven.
2: Very good.
3: Did I say Cesario's?
2: You did not, but
0: I haven't.
3: What I'm going to say.
0: No. I haven't been to Cesario's since.
2: Me neither.
3: I have once. The pizza's good. It's like it used to be, and those crinkle-cut seasoned fries are very nice.
2: We got a chain on here, and then we got...
1: Cheesesteak Charlie's.
2: Nope.
1: Oh, Jersey Mike's?
2: Nope.
0: Ooh.
3: Subway?
0: It's not Subway.
1: D'Angelo's.
0: D'Angelo's. Yeah.
2: I always liked their steak and cheese.
0: Yeah.
3: Yeah.
0: Number nine.
2: Number nine.
0: Did you get a number nine?
2: No.
0: No,
2: but number nine on the list.
0: Number nine has too much, too much in it for you, right?
2: Right, but I put it as number nine as the joke. So we got six and ten left. Six is more of a sit down restaurant.
0: All right,
2: yeah, and this one's going to be tough. I don't know. I don't think you're good. But if I give you a hint, you will. It's over, in the Pinardville area.
1: Ollie's.
2: I've
0: never had one.
2: Number
0: over there.
2: Six, I love them. Very good.
0: Who else has a good?
2: Very good.
0: Steak and cheese. The Puritan.
2: They do. I used to get those when I was working, actually, for lunch. Yeah.
0: They have a really good steak and cheese. You know who else also used to have a good steak and cheese? No longer. Well, we all know Perillo's, right? I mean.
2: Oh, yeah.
0: But Papagino's over there on Hooksett Road.
2: I loved it.
0: They had a delicious steak and cheese.
2: So, tell your story.

0: You're feeling nostalgic last week, and we went to Papagino's in Londonderry.
1: Ooh.
0: And my wife's like, I want to get one of those Italian subs that I used to get.
2: Oh, yeah. So
0: they changed the rolls.
1: No way. The rolls were what was good,
0: they
1: right?
0: They changed the rolls. And so it ended up being two thumbs down.
1: Oh, right. What did you get?
0: Pizza.
1: Oh, was the pizza the same? Did it taste the same or was it a little off?
0: It still had that Papagino's taste, but just not the same thing. You know what I mean? Yeah, a little off. Yeah.
1: See, I don't like that.
0: No. So, yeah.
2: Me either.
0: I don't know.
1: Because I could down that pizza. It was good. That was a good pizza.
0: Oh, man. The smell at the mall and how hot it was when it came out. Oh, my God.
2: Just perfection.
0: Yeah.
3: Yep.
1: Yeah, absolutely. All right, we're going to take a quick little break. We are...
2: Did we get all of them?
1: Did we get them?
0: I got one left. It's a small little place.
1: Oh, okay. Rocco's. No.
2: Charlie's?
0: Place that small.
1: Okay, it's that small.
2: Rizzo's?
0: No.
2: Oh, Vintage.
0: Vintage.
1: There you go. They have a good steak and cheese.
0: Awesome, yeah.
1: I'm going to check all that out. That's great. All right, we'll be right back. Good one, Buzz.
4: 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Call us at 250-6007. It's the morning show.
5: Good morning, Manchester. Here's Peter White.
1: All right. It's already warmed up quite a bit since we've been on this morning. It's 56 degrees. It is getting hot outside. All right. Great day to get outside if you can handle, I don't know, the allergies? I mean, is the pollen still going on?
2: I don't know.
0: I guess it is, but it's not. I haven't been affected. Have you guys?
2: I haven't caught the hay fever in a few days.
1: No.
3: It wasn't as bad this year as it was in like the last, previous couple of years.
0: Agreed.
3: Unless with all the sinus issues that I have because of that, I can tell you that one.
1: Unless we have, a little ways to go, but I'm not sure.
3: We will see.
1: All right. Going to be a high of, let's see, almost a high of 80 degrees today almost. Wow.
3: Nice.
1: Yeah, tomorrow going to be 84, sun and clouds. I mean, this is what we've been waiting for.
3: Yeah, we'll be back out on the trails.
1: What, the big head contest?
2: Nope. Today is free fishing day in New Hampshire.
1: Oh, today's the day.
2: New Hampshire fishing game. Everybody go fish for free.
0: So the lake's going to be packed.
1: It was today?
2: It is today, yep. June 2nd.
1: Huh, that's interesting.
2: I have written down my notebook to tell people because...
1: what a great day.
0: I got a question, though.
2: Yeah.
0: Why would you do it on a weekday?
1: Yeah, isn't it on a weekend?
0: Kids are
2: cut
0: in school.
2: Down on traffic.
0: Kids are in school, though.
1: Yeah. Yeah.
0: You're doing
2: it. Yeah, but under 16, they don't need licenses, so it doesn't really affect them,
0: Oh, it's free fishing day for everyone.
2: Right.
0: Oh, I got you. Okay, I was thinking, okay. So under 16, it's always free.
2: Right.
0: Oh, okay. So it's free, so I can go out free.
1: Unfortunately, Matt is wrong. It is it is New Hampshire Summer Free Fishing Day is Saturday, June 6th, 2026.
0: You were close.
1: Yeah, Saturday, June 6th. Same week, man. Yeah, both residents and non-residents can legally fish in any water body in the state without a fishing license.
0: Well, are you going fishing Saturday, Matt?
2: I go every day.
1: Yeah.
2: I have a license.
0: Oh. So this doesn't affect you.
1: Yeah, it's usually on a Saturday.
2: I do not mind paying money to go fishing.
1: It's the first Saturday in June and the third Saturday in January. Wow.
0: Okay.
1: Oh, that's because of the fishing tournament.
0: Ice fishing.
1: All right, good. I'm glad we got that out of the way. All right, that's right. Top 10 Tuesday continues here. We have our friend Steve with us. And Steve... I saw you working a little bit earlier.
3: I actually came up with the list last weekend.
1: Oh, really?
3: And I just wrote it down this morning when it came in.
1: All right. Very exciting.
3: I came prepared this time. All right. We have, everybody knows how I love my music and all that good stuff.
2: Yep.
3: So, keeping with that, we got the top 10 TV show theme songs.
0: Oh, there we go, Matt.
2: Sanford and Son.
0: Yeah.
3: I'm sorry, but that is not on the
2: junk list. Throw it away. Hey, garbage.
1: How about the Brady Bunch?
3: Brady Bunch didn't make it either.
2: Yep, garbage.
3: Yeah,
2: Peter, what's your list?
0: Happy Days.
1: Ooh.
3: Happy Days did not make it.
2: Oh, my goodness. Mm.
1: Okay, I have one. How about the Golden Girls?
3: Golden Girls came in at number 9.
1: Thank you for being a friend.
0: Friends.
2: You're welcome.
3: Friends, I'll be there for you.
0: Yeah.
3: Number 1.
0: Wow. Okay. I can't stand that show.
3: There's other ones that I would love to have seen make the number 1 over there.
2: Got it out of Family Guy.
3: No Family
1: Guy. Sorry, Matt. Not Family Guy. Give someone else a chance, Matt.
2: No.
1: Okay. I can't think of one right now, but I will tell you it is The Greatest American Hero.
3: Did not make it.
1: Believe it or not. Shirley?
3: Let's put it this way. The TV shows range from the 60s through pretty near present.
1: Believe it or not, I'm walking on air. Good morning. You're on the air.
6: Good morning, too. I'm going to say The Rockford Files.
3: Did not make it.
1: It did not make it, Polly C. Someone else is, I can hear the call waiting.
6: Hill Street Blues. Bye.
1: All right. Hill Street Blues, no?
3: Nope.
1: Good morning. You have a guess?
7: Courtship of Eddie's Father.
1: People let me tell you about my best friend.
3: That was a good one, but unfortunately, no.
1: Sorry, Carly, you're wrong.
0: How about the Jeffersons? Moving on up.
3: Did not make it. There's so many TV theme songs.
1: How about Bosom Buddies, My Life?
3: Nope.
1: I don't care what you say anymore. All right.
2: Life.
0: Cheers.
2: Oh,
1: great
3: number
1: one.
3: Number
1: 3. Yeah. Nice. I love that. I love that. Okay. How about the Dukes of Hazzard?
3: Not there.
2: Good old boys.
1: Not the Dukes of Hazzard?
2: Yeah.
1: Never mean it no harm.
0: One of my favorites, The Sopranos.
3: That came in, and the name of that one was Woke Up This Morning.
0: Yeah, Woke Up
1: This
3: Morning.
1: We're familiar with that song.
0: Yeah.
1: I play that all the time.
0: You Sopranos guy? I've watched Sopranos.
1: Oh, I've seen it. I am. I even watched
2: Sons of Anarchy.
1: I even watched the prequel movie.
0: Oh, yeah, me too.
1: I watched it all.
0: Yeah.
2: Sons of Anarchy.
3: Not there, Matt.
1: Okay. Wait a second.
3: You know all these.
1: WKRP in Cincinnati.
3: That one should have been right up there, but it didn't come in anywhere on the list.
1: All right. What about Family Ties?
3: Nope.
1: That's a dumb one anyway.
3: Yeah.
2: Leave It to Beaver.
1: No way.
3: No, leave it.
2: Andy Griffith.
3: Nope.
1: Mission Impossible.
3: Nope.
1: Good morning. You're on the air.
3: You're thinking way
6: too far. The Muppet Show.
0: The Muppet
3: Show did not make it.
0: Oh, I love
1: Sorry,
0: the Muppet Show.
1: Sorry, it did not make it.
0: How about
6: Hawaii 5-0?
1: Ooh.
3: No Hawaii.
1: Okay, what about MASH? Suicide is Painless.
3: Number 10.
0: How about The Fresh Prince?
3: That came in at number 2.
1: Really?
3: Yep.
1: The Fresh Prince of Bel-Air?
3: Yep.
0: Wow.
1: The Fresh Prince
6: of Bel-Air. Friends?
1: Oh, Friends was number 1.
6: Ugh. All right, bye.
1: Okay.
2: Let me tell you a story.
1: How many more do we have?
2: Taxi.
3: Hold on. Got 4 left. 5 left.
1: Hmm.
3: 4 left. Yeah. Excuse
2: 5,
3: me.
2: 6, 7, and 8, right?
3: Yep. Hmm. And those range anywhere from the 60s through the 80s.
1: Hmm.
2: Mary Tyler Moore.
3: She did not make it.
1: All right.
2: Dynasty.
3: Nope. There are no soap shows, you know. No nighttime soap shows.
1: All right, no nighttime.
2: Bonanza.
3: Did not make it.
1: Hmm. All right.
3: And two of these, I'm really surprised none of you have come up with yet.
1: Really?
3: Oh, yeah. They're huge.
1: They're huge?
3: Yes.
1: All in the Family.
3: Did not make it.
1: Okay. So they're huge, huh? They're just...
0: How about Gilligan?
1: There it is.
3: You know what? I'm very angry that that one did not make the list.
1: Not Gilligan.
3: That should have been up right up at the top.
1: I mean, wow. What?
2: Seinfeld.
3: No,
1: because that's all just bang, bang, bang, bang, bang, bang, bang. This is really hard. I don't know. And we know TV pretty good. We know TV pretty good around here.
3: You guys certainly do.
1: Yeah, that kind of TV.
3: I loved that show, but no.
1: Okay, what about the Beverly Hillbillies?
3: Did not make it.
1: I mean, I'm just trying to think of catchy.
0: What's the Joe Cocker one?
1: Wonder Years.
0: Wonder Years.
3: Nope.
0: Oh, man.
1: All right.
3: I think you guys are overthinking a little bit.
0: Okay. The Love Boat.
2: Stop overthinking, Peter.
1: The Love Boat. Yeah, why not?
3: Love Boat, not sailing.
2: All the good ones, man. It's like they took...
1: There might be
2: you sure
1: better
2: this
1: ones.
2: Isn't the 10 worst theme songs?
3: No, the ones that are left are all good ones. You're really? Just not getting them yet.
0: How about... No.
1: Batman?
3: No Batman.
1: Oh, man. I mean, TV show theme song.
2: South Park?
1: It's gotta be... These gotta be big. These gotta be big songs that... I don't know.
3: What big shows.
1: Well, okay.
3: Not so much the song.
1: I know.
0: Miami Vice.
3: No, Miami.
0: That was like a big...
1: What about China Beach?
2: Oh.
3: No.
2: How to Save a Life.
1: Oh, The Fray. How to Save a Life from...
2: Grey's Anatomy.
1: Grey's Anatomy.
3: Did not make it.
1: I mean, wow, this is just a
2: great list.
1: This is impossible. But like Steve says, there were one time we couldn't think of the city of Cincinnati. So, I mean.
3: Oh, yeah, I remember that.
1: I mean, things.
3: We like
1: embarrassing.
3: Rounded every other major city in that state,
1: very embarrassing.
3: It was pretty funny.
1: Yeah. Man, let's see.
0: We said, did we say the Beverly Hillbillies?
3: You did.
1: Yeah, the Beverly Hillbillies. We have, I mean, what about Harper Valley PTA?
2: Great song.
3: Actually, no. That
2: Which
3: is
2: one?
3: A good tune.
1: Like I Dream of...
2: C. Riley?
1: No, those are just instrumentals.
3: Doesn't matter.
1: Okay,
3: that
1: I Dream
3: was
1: of...
3: an instrumental.
1: I Dream of Jeannie?
3: Nope.
1: Bewitched?
3: Nope.
1: All right. Are we coming close? Doesn't sound like it. I Love Lucy.
3: There's only one that's in the 60s, and the other two are definitely, I want to say.
1: Keep your eye on.
3: We got 80s, 90s, and in into the 2000s.
1: Keep your eye on the. Keep your eye on the Sparrow.
3: Nope.
1: Wow. All right, we'll give Polly C. another shot here. Good morning.
3: Go for it, Paul.
6: did you say you don't have any 60s left?
3: Steve? One 60s left.
6: I got either the Monkees or Peter Gunn.
1: Ooh.
3: Good ones, but no, not there.
1: Really? They're not there? No. The Monkees is not on there, huh? Wow.
6: I Love Lucy.
1: That's what I said.
3: Didn't make it.
1: All right. Sorry, Paul.
6: Damn.
1: I know, right? All right, let's, oh, God. This is killing me. Buzz has already given
2: Partridge
1: up.
2: Partridge Family?
0: I said all the ones, right?
3: Yeah, he'd already brought that one up.
1: Okay, the Banana Splits.
0: I love that one.
1: Gidget.
3: Nope.
0: Who said the cartoon ones? Said Simpsons?
3: Number 5.
0: Oh.
1: Oh, my God. God. How many?
3: Buzz has gotten the share of these this morning on my list here.
0: I'm in Steve's brain.
3: He's Get out. It's a dangerous place.
1: Shaky, what do you got this morning?
8: How about the Green Hornet?
0: Oh.
1: What about
0: good one, Shaky.
1: Fat Albert and the Cosby Kids?
3: Not there.
2: Have a good day.
1: All right. Thank you, Shaky.
2: Okay. What about Sesame Street?
3: Not there.
1: That's a good one, too.
3: That's another one that should be there. But
0: we don't have any old ones left?
3: One old one. The 60s.
0: Three Stooges?
3: Nope.
1: Flintstones?
3: Nope.
2: Honeymooners?
3: Nope.
1: Wow.
0: Twilight Zone?
1: Ooh.
3: Nope. And there's no way I could give you any clue about this one without giving it away.
1: Bonanza?
3: Nope.
2: Chips?
3: Nope.
1: Ooh, that's a good one.
0: The Addams Family.
3: Bingo.
1: There it is.
3: Number 7.
1: Nice one. Nice
3: wow,
1: one.
3: Wow, Buzz is killing it.
1: Did we get them all? Did we get them all?
3: Nope. You got number 6, number 8, and number 9.
1: All right.
2: No, we got 9.
3: Oh, Golden Girls. Yeah, excuse me. So we got 6 and 8.
1: All right, 6 and 8. I mean, wow. Three's Company.
3: Nope. Newer than that.
1: Okay. Newer. All right. Newer than
3: so three. We got 9. I want to say 90s and 2000s.
2: Big Bang Theory.
3: Nope.
1: TV show Parenthood.
3: Is that a show?
1: Yeah.
3: Nope.
1: And as Forever Young as their Bob Dylan as their theme
2: Dawson's
1: song.
2: Dawson's Creek.
3: Nope.
1: Dawson's Creek.
2: I don't
1: want to. I don't know, man. These are hard.
2: The X-Files.
3: Great show.
1: Not in there, huh? What about That 70s Show?
3: That did not make it.
1: Okay. I'm just trying 90s? To think of a newer show, right?
3: We're
1: trying
3: to 90s and 2000s.
2: Saved by the Bell.
0: There you go.
1: No.
3: Saved by the Bell was 80s.
1: Well, 80s 90s. And 90s, yeah. Went into the 90s.
3: Oh, did it?
1: Oh, yeah.
2: Oh, yeah.
1: Still
2: on today.
1: Okay, wow. I'm trying to think of some more shows with a catchy little title.
2: Baywatch.
3: Did not make it.
1: I can't think. Wow. I mean, Steve might have to stump us. Right?
0: Yeah, I got none left.
3: All right. Here we go.
2: The Many Loves of Dobie Gillis.
0: Coming
3: that
0: up
3: was
0: some
3: a
0: good
3: great
0: shows.
3: Show. No.
1: Little House on the Prairie?
3: Nope.
1: Taxi?
2: That this morning.
1: Nope. All right.
2: There's a few more
3: seconds. You're too far back.
0: Okay.
1: The Mary Tyler Moore Show.
2: Oh.
0: That's way better.
2: Good one.
3: Did not.
0: All right.
1: Good Times.
3: Nope.
2: Renegade.
3: No Renegade.
1: Are you talking to that? You're talking about that Lorenzo Lamas vehicle? Yeah. All right. Jeez. I have no idea.
3: All right. I'm going to give them to you.
1: All right. What do you got, Steve?
3: Number 6, The Office.
0: Oh.
1: All right. We wouldn't have got that.
3: And the last one, number 8, Game of Thrones.
0: I definitely wouldn't have got that.
2: No.
1: I watched the Game of Thrones. Good morning. You're on the air.
9: Did anybody say Miami Vice?
0: I did.
1: Yes. We've moved on to the next top 10, sir. Thank you.
2: Ronnie's Vice.
0: Hey, Ron.
1: All right. I had a couple here, but I am going to do this one. I had the, since we just did one, but I had the greatest TV series of the 1970s.
0: Series of the 70s.
1: Okay, you can choose. I'm going to let you guys choose. All right, that one? Or the top 10 ways to improve the world for big people?
2: Are we talking tall or are we talking wide?
1: Top 10 ways to improve the world for big people.
3: That could be either.
1: Okay, that's what it is. Go.
2: The other one.
1: No, we already picked this one.
2: Oh, man. Okay. Widen doorways.
1: Widen doorways? Matt, that's not completely silly. It is increase. Well, hold on. Yeah. I did see. Oh, yeah. Increase the spaces in rooms and corridors. Matt, larger, that is number eight.
3: Larger seats in movie theaters.
1: Larger seats in movie theaters. You know, take movie theaters out of it, Steve. You don't have to be so
3: specific.
1: Yeah, but it says increase the seat spacing.
3: Okay.
1: In planes and buses.
3: Hmm.
1: You know, so seats, yes.
3: Okay.
2: What number would that be, Mr. Peter?
1: That would be, Matt, that would be number three.
3: All right.
1: Yeah.
0: How about eliminate big head jokes?
1: Okay, that one. Okay, you're saying like any kind of jokes, right?
0: Yeah.
1: Number one, stop mocking them.
0: Stop mocking them.
1: Yeah, stop mocking.
0: Yeah, Will.
1: Stop mocking.
0: Stop mocking me.
2: Bully Buzz.
1: Yeah.
2: All right.
1: Yeah, right.
2: Only charge them for one seat at the buffet.
1: Matt, that's okay. See, that goes with number one. You're mocking.
0: Yeah, you're mocking, Matt.
1: That's mocking, Matt. That's very mocking to someone that likes buffets.
2: I'm very sorry. Sell bigger hats at the hat store.
1: All right. You're eliminated, Matt, with these ridiculous. come on. How can you make the world better for bigger people?
0: Weight care, like health care.
1: Health care?
0: Like better care of your... Because big people can be tall or...
1: And are you going to be the person to tell that person?
0: That they're
1: that
0: large?
1: They need help?
2: You're getting a little girthy, my friend.
3: Better clothing shops.
1: Steve, you're on to something here. You are on. Make fashion brands for plus size people. Number two.
3: Whoa.
0: Steve.
1: That is number two. That's right. So you got the top three. Stop mocking them. Make fashion brands for plus size people and increase the seat spacing in planes and buses.
2: Be more inclusive at the beach?
0: For sure.
1: What's that?
2: Be more inclusive at the beach?
1: Well, I'm going to kind of give that to you, Matt. And it says, this is what it says. It's a little less, you know, introduce them to special games like walking races. That's what it says.
0: Wouldn't that be mocking?
1: That's what it says. I don't know.
2: Hey, come here.
1: I don't know.
2: Let's have a walk race.
1: Yeah.
2: What number was that one, Miss?
1: That was number seven. Yeah. Yeah.
2: Bigger bathrooms?
1: Matt, no. That's the spaces and stuff. Yeah. No. All right. I mean, thought you guys would be all over this.
3: Yeah, we're working on it.
1: You know, bigger people.
0: We said cars, right? Car seats.
1: Yeah.
0: Car seats.
1: I feel like the chat room has been
2: getting them all.
1: No, it's seemed to have stopped. I don't know what happened. All right. All right.
0: How about toilet seats? A bigger
2: I was thinking that
1: a
2: too.
1: Bigger toilet seat, not on there, guys. That is mocking.
0: I mean, hey,
3: that's good though.
0: Is it though? Is it mocking? I think
1: bigger toilet seat.
0: Those larger people would enjoy a larger seat.
1: Well, there is, you know, I don't know. Do you want me to go over these for you guys? Because Matt
0: yes,
1: is
0: please.
1: Speechless. Okay. All right, I'm gonna start with number 10. Okay, so these were the top 10 reasons. Picked by Matt, to improve the world for big people. All right, we could have done top 10 TV.
0: Yeah.
1: But instead we did this. Number 10, all right, stop staring at them.
3: Oh.
1: That's right. No need to stare.
0: Don't stare
2: okay,
0: at
2: but
0: me.
2: what if you find this person attractive?
1: Well, that's the next one, Matt. Number 9 is find them romance. can you find them romance.
0: You have to find them.
1: Gonna help them out.
2: Whoa. Okay, now you see, no one's helping me out. Why am I gonna help other people?
1: All right, that's a horrible thing. Give back once in a while, Matt.
2: I give back all the time.
1: Number 8, increase the spaces in rooms and corridors. Number 7, introduce them to special games like walking areas. Number 6, if you have to tell them to lose weight, tell them extremely politely. And then someone wrote, you don't have to tell big people to lose weight, but you can politely offer them a healthy snack.
2: Yeah, that's going to be real good. Hey, put down that ice cream. I got some carrot sticks for you there, Slim.
1: All right, stop making them feel left out. All right?
3: I could see that one.
1: You know, no one likes to sit home. All right, I agree there. Number 4 is design more durable furniture.
0: Okay.
1: You know.
0: Yeah.
1: Yeah.
0: Like a toilet seat.
1: Well, I mean, I don't know. I didn't quite make that one, Buzz.
0: It's not furniture.
2: Don't you? Yeah. It's not furniture.
1: And of course,
0: I consider it furniture.
1: Increase the seat spaces in planes and buses was number 3. Make fashion brands for plus size people, number 2. And number 1, of course, was stop mocking them. And that is the, that is the top 10s this week here on the program. Yeah.
3: We had some interesting ones this week.
1: Yeah, not too bad. I just noticed the chat room just stopped.
3: Really?
2: What did we do?
0: What did you do, man?
1: I don't know. The video didn't stop, I don't think. We're still on here, but it's just... I'm gonna write hello and see if it goes in the room.
2: So what time are we leaving, Buzz?
0: Who's we?
1: Where are you going?
2: Me and you.
0: You're going somewhere?
2: Yeah, we're going to watch some horses.
0: Oh, you're coming with?
2: Yeah.
0: I told you you're not sleeping with me, so
2: no, it's fine. I got a
0: 5:30 AM, buddy.
2: Perfect.
0: On the road.
2: I'll be there at 5.
0: Butts in seats.
2: Hey, bring a tent.
1: Cool. No kidding.
0: Yeah,
2: sleep at the track.
0: I'll be up in top of a mountain in Vermont by the time you guys come on the air tomorrow.
1: Yeah, really? Oh, really? You are? What time are you leaving?
0: By 5:30, yeah.
1: Oh, that's a good time, too.
0: Yeah.
3: Oh, so you're taking the Vermont route
0: to
3: get to New York?
0: Yeah.
3: That's a beautiful ride.
0: Yeah, I'd like to go that way, right through the mountains, Steve.
3: Mm-hmm.
1: Right? Yeah. It cuts right through.
0: Cut right through.
3: It's a gorgeous
1: ride. Do you stop for breakfast?
0: No, I'll bring something. Yeah. You know, I got cooler. I'm all prepared.
2: Buzz is a pro.
1: Yeah.
0: Mm-hmm. Yeah.
3: He's traveling.
1: Will you wear a Hawaiian shirt tomorrow?
0: To the track? No.
1: You can't wear a Hawaiian shirt to the track?
0: Oh, you certainly could.
1: Seems like it would be perfect.
0: That's not this guy.
1: Yeah.
0: No, that's not happening.
2: Buzz can't hang with us.
0: No, I'm just going to wear comfortable stuff like I always do.
1: Yeah. All right.
2: Let me guess, you're going to have Under Armour pants on, Under Armour sweatshirt.
0: No, shorts in my...
1: He's wearing shorts.
0: For you, Matt, I'll wear my short sleeve hoodie tomorrow.
1: my shorts, yeah, your short sleeve hoodie, that's right.
0: Yeah.
2: Yeah, that was pretty interesting.
1: Yeah, thank you.
0: No, it was, is.
1: Yeah, I don't know.
2: Karen, get rid of it. He looks like he's coming out of the gym in the 80s.
1: That's right.
2: Minus the muscle.
0: Minus the muscle now.
1: All right. So another big talk. We didn't talk about it too much, but in the sports world, the Patriots, it looks like they acquired A.J. Brown for a draft first and a fifth. Yeah, first and a fifth.
0: Yeah.
1: So that's pretty interesting. See what happens. It makes the season interesting.
0: Yeah, for sure. Yeah, I mean, that's gives them a number one receiver and, man, they're going to be tough.
1: Yeah, that's going to be it's going to be something.
0: That may take them over the top.
1: Yeah, maybe.
0: You know, in the AFC, really. Yeah.
1: So we will see. But
2: no more coaching scandals.
1: That is at least this is kind of pushing that aside for a sec. But at this point, I hope it just like. You know, I don't want to hear all that. I want to watch a game. I'm sorry that whatever, you know, but I look at it like this. It's none of my business.
0: It's between their families.
1: Yeah.
0: But.
2: See, but that's my problem with it, too, is that people don't think of the fact that, okay, yeah, this guy may have screwed up and all that, but what's it doing to his wife who had nothing to do with it?
1: What about the woman and her husband?
0: What about her husband?
2: No, I know. They're both sides.
1: And she lost her job.
2: Yeah, but that's what I'm saying. On both sides. And, people don't think about
0: and she has a kid named
2: damage.
0: Mike.
1: Yeah.
0: She has a kid named Mike.
2: Well, yeah, and that's the thing, though. They don't think about the collateral damage by bringing this into the media.
1: Well, Mike's a pretty common name. Yeah, I mean, just, you know.
0: Just kind of coincidental, right?
2: Yeah, my best friend's named Mike.
0: Yeah.
1: And yeah.
0: My biggest thing is, don't preach, you know, the Patriot way and doing things right and doing this right and doing that right and then go out and do things wrong. That's the problem I have with it.
1: Which is legit.
0: You know, marital problems happen, I guess.
1: That's a legit,
2: But let's also think of it this way. Do you think he actually writes all this stuff that he comes out and says?
0: No, that's
2: a PR department.
1: I know, but
0: after
1: a game, the coach comes out. It's pretty raw.
0: Yes.
1: Always.
0: No, their philosophy is their philosophy. That's not coming from anywhere.
2: Yeah, but they all sell that. I mean, and then you hire Aaron Hernandez.
0: Yeah.
2: Knowing who he was. So, you know what I mean?
0: Yeah, but Belichick didn't care.
2: Right.
0: He didn't preach this stuff like this guy is. That's what I'm saying. Belichick didn't care. He would sell anything.
1: To win.
10: Playoffs? Don't playoffs. Talk about playoffs? You kidding me? Playoffs?
0: One of the best ones ever. I love that one.
1: Playoffs? Oh, man. All right. Well, I guess that's going to do it for us on this Top 10 Tuesday. Matt, welcome back. It's good to have you back. Another long weekend for you. Well, no, that's... We were talking about facts and opinions. That's a fact. You had a long weekend.
2: I did have a long weekend.
1: Yeah.
2: Yeah.
1: All right. We'll see you tomorrow. See you tomorrow.
2: You have something to say about it?
1: See you tomorrow.
2: All right. I'll see you tomorrow.
1: All right, Buzz. Thank you. Have a good trip. Have a safe trip. Yeah, and we'll see you next week, right?
0: Yeah. Hopefully with a load of money coming back.
1: All right. Yeah.
0: Hopefully I don't feed the horses too much.
3: Back on Monday,
0: yeah.
1: All right. And Steve, thank you again. Great thank top you. 10 today. Kind of tough, but it was good. And don't forget, Steve will be at the Alderman meeting tonight. And you can catch that right here at Manchester Public Television if you can't make it down to the meeting. But should be an interesting...
3: And I do have something to say.
1: Oh, boy. Here we go.
3: No, nothing...
1: Get fired up, Steve.
3: Nothing mean. I'm just going to lay out the facts.
1: I think you can swear now. I think you're allowed to swear now.
3: That would be highly unprofessional.
1: No, you can swear. No, it's all right.
3: Nope.
1: Yeah.
3: Nope.
1: Obscene gestures.
3: Nope.
1: Something.
3: I'm going to be
2: going in war mode.
1: Oh, man.
3: The whole thing.
1: Right. All right. Have a great day, everybody. We'll see you tomorrow morning. Adios.

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6: Good chance at home to get to the NBA Finals. Fox, Harper at the top, shot clock at 5. Thunder need a stop. Harper buries a 3. Caleb Williams got it, jack went up, got to be somebody. It's Wallace again. Off on the 3. Champagne the rebound. 8 seconds left. Fox has it. Ahead to Fassell, who goes in for the dunk. And the San Antonio Spurs have done it. It's Wemby's West. The Spurs are going to the NBA Finals.
8: Look at the emotion from Wemby. Unbelievable.
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0: The stages have been set, ladies and gentlemen. The NBA Finals and the Stanley Cup Finals are set in stone. Good morning, everyone. Mike, welcome to Off the Mark Sports, your weekly sports radio show here on 95.3 WMNH. My name is Kyle Heavey again, and we are excited. The last day of May, the 31st of May, 2026. We're still in pants. We're still in hoodies. We're still cold here as temperatures were 39 degrees early this morning. We're still in the 30s in late May. It's a sad thing, but we're going to bring the sports world to make it hot for you all here on this Sunday morning. And Braden Lebelzik is here in studios with me. And Braden, we are set for what is going to be a crazy 2 weeks of sports. It's going to be the San Antonio Spurs and the New York Knicks in the NBA Finals for the Larry O'Brien Trophy. And in the NHL, it is going to be the Carolina Hurricanes and the Las Vegas Golden Knights for the Stanley Cup Finals. Braden Lebelzik, good morning to you. Which series are you more intrigued with?
1: Ooh, good morning, Kyle. That's a great question. I don't really know, if I'm being honest with you. I think these four teams all just showed why they deserve to be in the finals, and I think they're all great teams.
0: That's why I'm bringing the heat for you on this Sunday morning for you, because it is a very tough question. You got the rematch of the NBA Finals in, I believe it's 1999, as the Spurs and the Knicks met then, and that is when a young Tim Robinson and a getting older Mr. David Robinson were able to win the championship here, and now we're going to see just what. But then also, on the other hand, you got the Carolina Hurricanes, who haven't won since, I believe it's 2004, facing the Las Vegas Golden Knights, who in, I believe it's 9 years, is their third trip to the Stanley Cup Finals. It's unbelievable what they've been able to do here. And joining us through the Microsoft Teams is Anthony D'Alessandro and Mr. Cam Tranchante, I believe anyway, I shouldn't assume like this, but good morning to you guys as well.
2: Hello, hello.
0: So I asked Bells a very important question here to start the show. Obviously, we have in the NBA Finals the San Antonio Spurs and New York Knicks, and in the NHL Stanley Cup Finals, it'll be the Las Vegas Golden Knights and the Carolina Hurricanes. Anthony, which series are you more excited about watching?
2: I don't know. I don't really feel like the Spurs-Knicks is going to be that close. I feel like the Spurs are going to kind of blow them out. So
0: now look at it.
2: Probably the hockey series, but it might be more fun to watch Wembanyama just.
0: I don't know if
2: do the, whatever he does.
0: I mean, Chet Holmgren is 7'1" and struggled against Wemby. I don't know what the Knicks are going to be able to do. I mean, Jalen Brunson is good. But at the same time, Shai Gilgeous-Alexander was the MVP and still wasn't able to take down the Spurs. I kind of agree with you, Anthony. I'm not going to lie. As a hockey fan, I'm intrigued by this. I mean, it's not like there's any really like any sort of, I guess, history between the Hurricanes and the Golden Knights. I mean, there's nothing that's been like, oh my God, this guy left there to go there. There's nothing in the series that really is making me want. I will watch it. Don't get me wrong, but at the same time, Braden was saying how he stayed up late. You were up at 6 a.m. yesterday. Did you even take a nap yesterday?
1: No, I didn't.
0: You are a madman right now.
1: Yeah, I definitely slept in a little bit today, though. I slept until 8:30.
0: So. Well, I'm proud of you on that, because tomorrow's Monday and it starts a whole new work week.
1: Oh yep. Yep.
2: Yeah.
0: Now, did you stay up and watch this game last night between the Spurs and the Thunder, a 111-103 victory for the San Antonio Spurs, Anthony?
2: Yeah, I caught a little bit of it, but
3: I kind of fell asleep a little early last night.
0: It's easy to do. Yesterday was a very soggy Saturday. The sun did come out. I mean, I went to the national.
2: We got the back half of the day.
0: Half of the day was okay. It was still pretty chilly. I went to the Nashville Silver Knights. I saw Monkey Boy, Anthony. You remember? They brought him back. Monkey Boy was in the Holman Stadium, his home. As man, Monkey Boy is not a boy anymore. Let me just tell you guys.
2: I believe it.
0: He is. He's definitely a grown monkey. And but still, he had a lot of fun out there, giving smack to the umpires and kissing the on-deck batters for the Lowell Spinners, who are back as well. But that's, and after that, I was able to sit down and watch. And to me, I mean, Oklahoma City had not lost a game after losing in the NBA playoffs. I expected them to be able to come back and win. And I just, they missed a lot of shots there. Anthony, I don't know if you were asleep by then, but Bells, you kind of saw it. They missed a lot of shots late in that fourth quarter.
1: Yeah, it just seemed like the supporting cast around Shea just couldn't get anything going.
0: No, and that's where, like, in games 4 and 5, they were really good that they were able to make those shots. And now it's just a tough thing to see. I'm not too upset about it, not going to lie. I definitely was okay with things. And to see what Luke Kornet was able to do was unbelievable. I mean, as a Celtics fan, I'm wearing my green today, for example. I was proud to see what he's been able to do. He's on his way to the NBA Finals. He got a big contract to go to San Antonio. I mean, more power to him in a lot of ways. I'm rooting for him. Kelly Olynyk, on the other hand, I don't really, you know, that's Anthony, you agree with me on this? Kelly Olynyk, you know, we could have had Giannis instead of him.
2: I mean, I guess so, in hindsight, but that's still kind of crazy to think about.
0: I mean, he's got paid as well. You know, there's a lot of, can't go wrong with people that just want to get more playing time and get more money. And well, it's cool to see, but you know that
4: it's the real shame about it, Kyle.
0: Oh, good morning to you, Cam.
4: Oh yeah, I've been here.
0: Oh,
4: the real shame about it is that nobody thought that, or nobody really knew if Jason Tatum would be back or not, and then he ended up being back, and we didn't have any of our guys anymore.
0: It's true. I mean, at the same time, it was kind of a weird thing to see. Like, I mean, Horford's now 38 years old. Would he have been able to help much? He could have made a shot here and there.
4: Drew Holiday.
0: Yeah, that was okay. That is actually a sneaky take right there that I've never really thought about there, Cam. So great job. You're bringing the heat to me now.
4: Luke Kornet too. I love Luke Kornet.
0: I mean,
4: kind of rooting for him.
2: Huge game last night.
4: Yeah. Yeah,
2: especially after having a not so huge game before that.
1: I think he only played like 5 minutes, but that one block,
0: holy smokes! I mean, that was an insane to see that it was basically going to be a fast break dunk, and Luke was able to use his length and just time it perfectly. I mean, Cam, you're a pretty tall guy. Have you ever had one of those in your life that time that you were just like, wow, I just stopped that from happening?
4: Yeah, but not on anyone like my size.
0: I had it once, and my childhood best friend's little brother all of a sudden hit a growth spurt and was taller than all of us, and I turned over the ball and he was going up to dunk it, and I was able to block it out of bounds. And I know that feeling of like, wow, I just did that.
4: Nice.
0: But I'm not in the NBA, you know. It's a different when this is the Western Conference Finals. And man, it's so. The question goes to you then.
4: NBA young boy.
0: The question goes for you, Cam. Which series are you more interested in, the NHL or the NBA Finals?
4: I think I'm more interested in the NBA just because of the fact that Webby is involved, and obviously I'm pulling for Kornet. Yeah, I mean, there's not a lot of excitement around the NHL final, I would say, especially because everyone just thinks Vegas is going to win it.
0: See, I'm going the other way around. I think that the Hurricanes are going to win it. They've only lost one game in the playoffs this year.
4: Interesting.
0: I mean, they swept I don't even remember who they won the first year's Bells. Do you remember who they swept in the first?
1: Yeah, they swept Senators in the first
0: Senators.
1: Round.
0: There we go.
1: And then I can't remember who they swept in the second.
0: Flyers.
1: Round. Flyers. Yeah.
0: The Flyers, who had taken down the Penguins, and then they lost game one. They did. I mean, the Canadians were able to take the energy from.
4: I mean, the Golden Knights swept the Avalanche.
0: It was, yeah,
4: everyone thought was going to win.
0: That's you know, I forget about that they did sweep that.
4: And they have John Tortorella, who's won as a
2: coach.
4: That's
2: the part of it that makes me, yeah, like as a hired gun too, not like a guy that's been there all year. Like just there late enough in the year to make enough of a difference to push him over the top, which seems to have been the case so far.
4: And he has made a difference so far. Yeah.
0: It is scary to know that you can go from a Stanley Cup coach in Bruce Cassidy to then another Stanley Cup coach.
4: Well, if you go from a Stanley Cup losing coach to a Stanley Cup winning coach, that's the difference.
0: Well, Bruce didn't. Wasn't Bruce part of the Stanley Cup when they won it?
2: Yeah, he won with the Knights, which is why, like, I feel like I've been. I was pretty consistent on my Bruce Cassidy theories in the Bruins for a little while, where I thought that the, you know, it was just a, it was an ugly thing to see that Cassidy went, and the players on the Bruins complained that he was too hard on them, and then he goes to another team and then wins immediately. But now it even seems like, I mean, I don't know, maybe if the Knights started getting soft, but.
4: Yeah, no. That's what happens with Bruce Cassidy. Everywhere he goes, he's brought in to be a rah-rah, fire up the boys, and it works for like 2 or 3 years, and then it falls on deaf ears by then, because everyone's sick of hearing it.
2: Yeah, he overstays his welcome very fast.
0: On the other hand,
4: I don't know if I credit him with that win, by the way, because he took over a team that was like already assembled for him.
0: Yeah.
4: And like, you could probably say the same thing about Torts if they win this year, but at least he did it with the Lightning in 2004, I believe.
2: Yeah.
0: Now I'm looking at the numbers here and the schedules, and the NBA Finals will begin on Wednesday. And it's weird to me that the San Antonio Spurs are actually going to be the home team for the NBA Finals. They weren't even the one seed in the West. They actually had to win in the in Oklahoma City, but now they are the home team. And now the Knicks, who have had basically 8 days off, will have to travel to San Antonio for the series. While in the NHL, that begins on Tuesday. And the home team will be Carolina, and all these games will be on ABC. The game one in Carolina, tickets are going, the lowest ticket I can find is $934. That begins at 8 o'clock on Tuesday, with Vegas traveling across the country, which they have had a long time off.
4: That's actually not too bad for a Stanley Cup final game.
0: And game one of the NBA finals will begin on Wednesday at, and that ticket is going for $1,127, the cheapest ticket in San Antonio. The Spurs,
4: that's wild.
0: The Spurs are the favorites in the NBA Finals, and in the NHL Finals, you want to take a guess at who's the favorite?
4: Golden Knights.
0: Carolina.
4: Weird, man.
2: Really?
4: Everyone I talk to about this series thinks it's the Knights.
0: It's the tickets are more expensive in,
4: except for you.
0: Yeah, well, I know. The tickets are more expensive in Las Vegas, though, Cam. I will say that. Tickets are going for the lowest ticket for next Saturday, the June 6th, $1,524 for game 3 of the NBA or the NHL finals.
4: Yeah, that makes sense.
0: Now,
4: Rally versus Las Vegas.
0: Now,
4: is it for Rally?
0: It is Rally, yes. I've actually been to that venue. It was impressively loud. I've only been to a few other NHL stadiums in my life. I've been to the Panthers, which was the most relaxed, excited. Like, I don't know, those seats were comfortable. I couldn't believe the amount of room that I had. The cup holders, it almost felt like it was a vacation. But I just remember being at the Bruins and the Carolina Hurricanes in, I want to say, like 2010 playoffs. I was on a road trip, and it was loud. They definitely did not like Zdeno Chara a lot. They were very mean to him in the crowd. I would just say that. And then
4: who's sneaky loud is the Blue Jackets Stadium. You would never think that, but they are cheering most of the game.
0: I mean, don't they have a cannon inside the place? That's a
4: they do.
0: One way to make it loud for sure.
4: Yeah, not even the cannon though. The fans are very engaged. Give them credit for that.
0: Wow. What about for Bells? Have you been to any other places besides TD Garden?
1: I've been to every single Boston sports stadium.
0: Okay.
1: I mean, I have never like been inside, but I've driven by the Meadowlands MetLife.
0: Okay. All right.
1: So I've seen that one, and I've seen the Met Stadium, but other than that, I haven't seen anything else.
0: And Anthony, I know you've been to a lot of.
2: Yeah, for hockey.
0: Yeah.
2: DC.
0: Ooh. Okay. All right.
2: Nashville.
4: Dude, was Nashville super quiet?
2: I wasn't a huge, I liked the location of it, but like everything else about, I don't know. I can kind of do without a lot of things with Nashville. It's not really a one of my favorite places.
4: When I went to a Nashville game, they were surprisingly quiet and reserved.
2: I believe
4: and this
2: it.
4: Was they still had Pecorine on the team. It was between it was after Shea Weber, but they still had Pecorine and Arvidsson and people, and they were very, very quiet. They lost to the Lightning that game.
2: Yeah, I was down there in 2007, so that was the year that they were in the Stanley Cup. So it was a little it was getting a little more heated back then, but yeah, still I don't know, definitely not in one of my top places. I'm trying to think. Tampa's
4: good.
0: Oh, that's right. I've been to Tampa.
4: Yeah, Tampa's good.
2: Arizona.
4: Ooh. Did you see their arena?
2: No, the college arena, not the real Coyotes arena.
4: That's cool.
2: I think that's it. I usually do football and baseball, not really hockey's usually like a, you know, if they happen to be in town while I'm going to see the football team that's in the area.
0: Well,
4: that's how I
2: there was one year though I went to Phoenix for the Patriots Cardinals. It was the game that Kyler Murray blew out his ACL. And I watched the Celtics play the Suns and beat them by like 40 points, and then that was also the weekend that the Bruins played the Coyotes. And it was also the weekend I was walking out of the arena after the Celtics game when Xander Bogaerts got traded.
4: Oh.
2: It was a hell of a memory-filled 24 hours there, 48 hours there. But crazy for all three Boston sports teams to be playing in the same city during the same, like, five-day stretch.
0: Wow, that's quite a day and quite a time in your life right there. So
4: you could do like a parody 30 for 30 about that day or 2 days, 48 hours in Phoenix. Call it.
2: Yeah, because that was also a guy got like his ear bitten off at the Bruins game.
0: Jeez. Wow.
4: Awesome.
2: There was like a huge fight in the crowd and somebody like bit his ear off or something like that. It was some, I don't know. It was something wild.
4: I didn't know Evander Holyfield liked hockey.
2: Yeah.
0: I mean, that's, yeah. For the Celtics news, obviously they are not on their way to the NBA Finals, but they were able to win another award this week, and that is Joe Mazzulla winning Coach of the Year, just the fourth coach in Celtics history to win Coach of the Year honors. Guys, they have now won more awards than they won playoff games this year. It's kind of sad to see.
4: Interesting.
0: Joe Mazzulla is now brutal. 238-90 in four seasons with Boston, the best record in the league and over that span, and obviously led the Celtics to the championship 2 years ago. But now he joins Bill Fitch, who won it in 1979-1980, Tommy Heinsohn, who won it in 1972-73, and Red Auerbach, who won it in 1964-65 for the coaches of the year. Brad Stevens never won it. No, that's what's crazy to me to think about that.
4: All right, well. You know, and you know, there's like a bunch of people in Massachusetts calling into like Felger Mads right now, like, this coach and we would have beat the Sixers.
0: Yes. Yeah.
4: Like calling for Joe Mazzulla's head as he's winning Coach of the Year.
0: So to go over all the awards of the year, it's, the all defense and all rookie teams, the Oklahoma City Thunder, Shai Gilgeous-Alexander won the MVP. And the clutch player of the year. Well, he wasn't very clutch last night. Let's just be real. Atlanta Hawks guard N'Keal Alexander-Walker was named the league's most Atlanta Hawks guard N'Keal.

0: Keldon Johnson really is could be a part that the the Knicks might not be able to handle.
1: You could have made a case for Pritchard too, though.
0: Absolutely. I thought that, but he won it last year. It's the NBA. Doesn't really always like to have consecutive, you know, award winners except for MVP apparently, because now
2: you. Did the Celtics have that same combo the year that they lost the finals? Wasn't that when Marcus Smart won DPOY and who's buddy from the Trailblazer or the Bucks and the Pacers that we got that we was on the team for like 1 year and won Sixth Man of the Year?
3: Oh my gosh! I think you're right, Anthony. Wasn't that Malcolm Brogdon? Yes,
0: yeah,
3: I think
0: that was. Brogdon.
2: Yes,
3: yes, I think you're right.
1: Yeah. Good Paul.
0: Funny how those all work together, huh?
2: Yeah. Well, I mean, for us, we lost the finals. So
0: yeah, that's true. That was.
3: I mean, what are we supposed to do when Jordan Poole drops like 40 points on us?
0: I know. Jordan Poole.
3: What are we supposed to do?
2: Yeah. I also just don't think I could handle if the Knicks beat the Spurs.
0: Well,
2: like the backlash from like New York fans for that would be. I don't think I can deal with that.
1: I think the country is firmly on the side of San Antonio on this one. Nobody likes Knicks fans.
0: I actually, I'm looking forward to seeing that map of that's going to come out obviously this week because it's a little too new here for the Spurs who just won it 12 hours ago. But who the country is going to be rooting for? I mean, I'm going to be living in Florida for the next couple weeks, really. My uncle is doing a tour of the Mississippi River. Is starting from Louisville and going all the way down to New Orleans, and is needing me to come watch his dog and take care of his house and do all the little things. And I really haven't had a vacation in a year, so I felt like if I can help my uncle out and enjoy some time, Cam, I'm gonna try some stand up comedy down in Florida and see if it works in other places of the country besides the Northeast.
1: That's cool, dude.
0: So I got kind of a some things in the fire, working things out, but the thing about the Knicks is their center Mitchell Robinson just had surgery on his broken right pinky this week and is now going to try to play in game one of the NBA finals on Wednesday after having surgery just 5 days earlier. And you got to deal with Wemby. That's a tough thing right there. I mean, of course, it's got to be your right hand, which he's a righty, and good luck trying to block Wemby. That's not going to be an easy challenge at all for Mitchell Robinson.
2: Yeah, they might just stick the power forward onto Mitchell Robinson at that point and then just put Wemby on Jalen Brunson, and they won't do it. The Knicks just won't be able to do anything at that point. Unless Bridges is just going to shoot 100% from the field.
3: It looks like Mitchell Robinson.
2: Which he was kind of doing at the end of that last series, I will say. But
3: yeah, it looks like Mitchell Robinson's not going to make a single free throw next series then because of his.
0: Oh no! Oh, absolutely! That's going to be awful to watch.
1: I don't know. It's just his pinky. You don't really need the pinky to shoot, like to grip the ball for sure. But I don't know. I think his shooting would be fine.
0: But he also does have some time to practice too. Like, you know. We'll see what happens, but that's a good point. It's something to think about. But Victor, really, in last night's game, not really a crazy stat line. 22 points and just 7 rebounds. That's not a huge day compared to game one.
3: It's the supporting cast around him that really showed up last night. I know that Champagne showed up. I know Harper had a few threes. I know even Vassell, Johnson, all those guys, they all showed up. I mean, even Luke Cornett, he showed up in 5 minutes.
1: Yep.
0: It's very true. But the thing about Victor that is really goes for me is a shock is 3 of 5 from 3-point land. Like, you're not supposed to have a center. How many threes did Shaq hit in his career? Do you know this number?
2: Different era, though.
3: Was it different one?
0: Era. Different era. Yeah, as fair.
2: They weren't shooting threes like that back then.
0: That's a good point. Valid. Man, I would love to see a Victor versus Shaq in their primes series.
2: It is. That's why it's always like, it's always kind of ridiculous when you hear about the 3-point shooters, because like anybody that's had a half decent 3-point shot that's played basketball for longer than 5 years within the last 10 years is like within the top 10 all time.
0: So I mean, Victor did lead the team with 22 points, but yes, Champagne.

0: NA had 20 points. You had Castle just six. Cassell, Anthony, how do you say Stefan? Okay. 16 points. And then Keldon Johnson off the bench, 11 points. And Dylan Harper with 12 points off the bench. So you're right. It was a lot of supporting cast compared to the Knicks who had, or excuse me, not the Knicks. We're getting to that too. The Thunder who had Shai Gilgeous with 35 points and Cason Wallace with just 17. Chet Holmgren, holy smokes, guys. 33 minutes and just 4 points. What happened to him?
1: He's scared of Wemby. Can't do anything.
2: Yeah, Wemby took his time with him yesterday.
0: Mm-hmm. Like that, he barbecued him. He lathered him up with barbecue sauce and just slow cooked him. And to see him with 4 points and four rebounds, minus three on the night.
2: And only like two turnovers. Like he just like completely removed him from everything.
1: Like it didn't make sense to me, Kyle, because when Wemby got that fifth foul, Chet had a few chances to try to post him up and he didn't do it. He didn't go at him.
0: So, again, we will not have a repeat champion. Who was the last time we had a repeat champion? I got to think about this now. It's probably been the Warriors.
3: Yeah.
0: So it's been kind of weird to have like one and done for the past. I feel like it's 8 years now.
2: No, that's how they designed it now.
0: Yes, that's true.
2: That was Adam Silver's like basically his plan when he started.
0: Which
3: speaking of Adam Silver and his plan, what do you guys think about the new lottery rules?
0: I mean,
2: I love it.
0: He's got some very interesting plans ahead for the future. The lottery thing, I don't know if it's gonna work. I see where his thought process is, but you know how it is. They're gonna find a way to make teams are still gonna try to lose. That's how I feel.
1: The Kings will never be good again, unfortunately.
0: Oh.
1: They're going to be terrible, and they're going to get the seventh pick every single year.
3: Yeah.
0: But at the same time, look at what the Spurs have just done.
1: That's different, though. Different draft lottery odds, Kyle.
0: Yeah.
2: Yeah, they also had, like, the first and second and they third also
1: got,
2: picks.
1: They got gifted Wemby. They weren't the one team that year. They were, like, I think they projected, like, I don't even know. But, I mean, they got gifted Harper, too. They weren't supposed to get Harper. Yes,
0: that's why, Harper... Wemby and Castle are all very, special players, and to know that they've just ended up in San Antonio together, I don't know. Luck is on. Lady of Luck tonight, or whatever Frank Sinatra said, is apparently in San Antonio now. Some interesting news, though. These Orlando Magic are finalizing the hire of San Antonio Spurs assistant coach Sean Sweeney as the franchise's new head coach. So we'll see if coaching is going to be a big loss next year, but obviously he's still going to stay with San Antonio for this series going forward against the Knicks. But Cam, what do you think about Adam Silver's plans? Do you think it's going to work, or do you think that it's just kind of something's going to happen here?
3: I mean, I definitely see where he's going from. There is a big issue with tanking, so penalizing the bottom two teams makes sense in that context. But it is going to make it exponentially. That's not the right word, but it's going to be way more difficult for the bottom two teams in the NBA, even if they're not actively tanking. If they just suck, they're never going to get good again.
0: So the new,
2: do you know that there's somebody playing on, like, that will be playing in the NBA Finals this year who also played in the playoffs with the Charlotte Bobcats?
0: What?
3: Whoa.
0: Whoa.
2: There was a name that I've been hearing and seeing on these rosters this weekend, and I was like, is that the same guy that I remember picking up in, like, 2K because he was, like, 19-year-old center who was, an intriguing prospect, to pick up in, like, franchise mode or something like that. And then I, like, pulled up his profile, and it's the same guy.
3: Who is it?
2: Bismack Biyombo.
0: Wow. Oh, my gosh.
1: What a pull.
2: He started when he was, like, 19 in, like, 2012, which was, like, that was, like, the exact 2K that I'm remembering.
0: My goodness.
2: And, like, he was always, like, a rookie, and I was like, I thought he played on the Bobcats, and when I looked at it, and I couldn't believe, he had 3 years on the Bobcats.
0: I do want to wish Harrison Barnes a happy 34th birthday. Big game 7 win, and he's able to turn another year older. That's quite a birthday present right there. Every game 7 in the in NBA history has had someone turning a new year that has won, and the tradition continues here with Harrison Barnes getting his 34th birthday present, being a trip to the NBA Finals. So kind of an interesting stat right there. But that is a heck of a pull right there, Anthony. So great job on that. I mean, whew. Charlotte.
2: What a team that was, too. Ben Gordon, Al Jefferson, Michael Kidd-Gilchrist, Kemba Walker, Cody Zeller.
0: Wow. I'm just looking at like his stats from back in the day and stuff like that. This is weird.
1: You guys want to know something crazy, too? Dylan Harper's exactly 2 months younger than I am, and he's going to the finals. Yeah.
0: Oh, oh wow. Oh, no.
2: Welcome, Bells.
0: Bells. Oh, no. I mean, we're... Yeah. It hurts, huh?
1: Mm.
0: It's like, what?
1: Crazy.
0: Why couldn't I have gotten some more athleticism?
1: Yeah, there's probably somebody on the Knicks, too, that's younger than I am that's going to the finals, but...
0: Let's try to quickly look this up for you, Bells, and see if you're right or not. I don't know. It's... the roster here. No, they're all.
2: Well, that actually just made me realize that the whole Biyombo thing is thinking he's been playing in the league forever and we're the same age.
0: Well, thanks, Bells. You're making
2: us... I just put that one together and I was like, oh, yeah, rookie season. He was like 19 in 2012, when I was 19.
0: The oldest Nick, though, is Jordan Clarkson at 33 years old and went to school at Mrs.
2: He just spawns on a team every year. I feel like I could never keep track of.
0: I mean, let's look at his career stats and stuff like that and see how many teams. Well, he's been, yeah, he's been on the Lakers, the Cavaliers, the Jazz, and now the Knicks. So Jordan Clarkson,
2: he's good enough to make an impact but not good enough to make the headlines when he changes teams.
0: Well,
2: that's what it is.
0: That's a good way to put it right there. That's a real, and he was drafted by the Washington Wizards back in 2014 as in the second round.
2: Bells, I remember him on Utah the most.
0: Yeah. Bells, you're looking at your phone. What you got for info
1: for the Knicks? It looks like the youngest guy in the Knicks is 20. His name is Pacone Dadiet.
0: Oh yeah, that's, I'm just looking at this too. That's not an easy name for sure to say.
1: Yeah, he's an 05, so I'm younger than him.
0: Oh boy. 720, yeah, July 27, 2005. I don't know. He doesn't say anything that he went to school.
1: He must be from like a different country or something.
0: I'm with a
1: name. That name does not sound very American.
0: No, that's a very tough name to say. And no. Oof. He must first round pick in 2024. But yeah, it's going to be exciting to see what's going to happen here. As again, with Matt Bonner's dad passing, I kind of felt like that with the New England story and New Hampshire story, that it is kind of cool to know that Matt will be dealing with helping the Spurs in any way that he can with possibly getting them another ring as a, obviously, he was able to get some rings when he was with there as well. And, well, for the NBA, it's going to be very interesting to see what will happen, who's going to go here. Some other NBA news I'm seeing is Luka Doncic invests in Rome team eyeing NBA Europe. Apparently, are they going to pull like an NFL and try to have NBA games in Europe during the season? That's going to be a tough thing to have to go across the sea when you're playing a 82 game season. It's different when you're 17. It's 82 though.
2: Yeah, is that like NFL style things, like where they're just gonna go play games over there, or if they want a team?
0: It seems like Rome is considered to be a target host city for the league that is expected to give up to 16 teams with 12 permanent locations. So it looks like they're going to be trying to get an NBA Europe with London and Manchester in England, Paris and Lyon in France, Munich and Berlin in Germany, Madrid and Barcelona in Spain, plus Milan, Athens, and Istanbul. So
2: that would be cool.
0: That's tough. I mean, is that like a G League for Europe? Like, what type of league do you think this could work out to be? I mean, I guess there is a lot of college players that want to continue playing, possibly, but traveling and living overseas is kind of a scary topic as well for some of these college kids. It would make traveling a little bit more interesting. See some games over in Munich.
3: I guess it would have to be like a step down. I was taking exception with the G League, but obviously if those players were good enough to be in the NBA, they would be. But it almost sounds like they're centralizing basketball in Europe instead of like all these different leagues spread out across Europe. They're trying to make it all like one league.
2: Yeah, it seems like this. They're trying to pull like good FIBA players to funnel them into the NBA.
0: Well, it's certainly going to make the Olympics and stuff like that a little bit more interesting because we might be able to know some of these players from other countries a little bit more. And then obviously these teams could be better too. I mean, we know that Spain's been very good in the Olympics over the years. We know that Canada certainly has some talented players over the years, but I don't know much about Serbian players. I mean, we do have some in the NBA, but now to actually get to know these players beforehand could be kind of an interesting thing. So,
2: I'm a little shocked by Italy getting two teams.
3: Yeah, that's interesting.
2: That feels, Fontecchio wasn't really putting the name out there for the Italians in the NBA.
0: Come on, he's your blood brother in a lot of ways, Anthony.
2: Yeah, but, you know, I'm shocked that pulls two teams.
3: I'm sure it's just to attract players to the team. Sure, like, I don't think any of them are going to actually be Italian. Maybe a few of them.
2: Yeah, that's a good point.
0: Well, yeah. If the French team all turns out to be like Wemby, that's going to be a very scary thought. But hopefully there's not too many more 7'6" players in France that are 22 years old.
2: Well, there are. They're just all named Wembanyama, so they're going to run out at some point.
3: Mm-hmm. I think there's probably a political aspect to it as well. Like Serbia, for example, is politically aligned with Russia. It's probably a lot harder for the NBA to break into that country versus a UN country.
0: That's a very good point. Very good point. So, and just bringing out some other things in the world of basketball, is we're going to be very intrigued to see what will happen over the next few weeks and, some other things that are going on. The NHL, obviously, will have the Stanley Cup Finals starting before the NBA Finals. Just some other things that are going on here Alexander Barkov, speaking of Florida Panthers, who obviously he's won back-to-back championships and didn't win it this year, but he just helped Finland upset Canada 4-2 in the World Championships of Hockey here. Kind of weird to know that these guys can just say, I'm out of the playoffs. Let me go just play for my country in the World Championship. Right? Bells, how do you feel about that? Do you think that they should let the kind of amateurs be able to play more? Or do you think that, whatever, if you're helping your country, you're helping your country?
1: I mean, I think if you're helping your country, you're helping your country. You know what I mean? I think that's probably the best gift that they can get is playing for their country. So,
0: I mean, Canada did have Macklin Celebrini and Sidney Crosby on their team, and was upset for the second straight year after it was stunned by Denmark in the 2025. So congratulations to Finland upsetting Canada. No word in really the United States is in this series. Bells, do you know much about this?
1: They didn't do that much. I mean, they had a few good guys. I know that Matthew Tkachuk was on the team.
0: Okay.
1: Brady wasn't. I know that Swayman did not play this year, but I know that like Higgins was on the team. So.
0: Oh, okay.
1: Yeah. I don't think they did all that great, but I could be wrong.
0: Switzerland blanked Norway 6-0 to advance to the finals for the third straight year. So it'll be Switzerland versus Finland in the World Championships. So kind of interesting. I didn't know Switzerland had that many good players, but they're seeking their first title, and Finland is trying to get their first title since 2022. So some hockey going on overseas right now. And
3: I imagine the players that they get his heavily impacted by health at this time of in the NHL season.
0: Too. Oh, for sure. I mean, it's always going to be interesting to see. I the Canadians getting manhandled. How you know the injuries that they're going to be dealing with this? But
1: yeah, I just that Canadians Montreal or Montreal and Carolina series. Yeah, Montreal just looks so tired. At the end of it, I think they just looked all gassed.
0: Well, they spent so much energy to get past the Sabres, and then they had that energy into game one, but then the Hurricanes were like, haha, guys, we've had 11 days off.
1: Yeah, it doesn't really help either when you can't get any shots on goal. That doesn't help either.
3: Mm-hmm.
0: One thing I'll give about the Canadians, they have like 11 or 12 players that are all under 23 years old.
1: Yep. Yeah, that's one of those teams that's been drafting forever really high, and it's finally working out. It's kind of like the Tigers, like the Detroit Tigers in a way.
0: Yep, it's one thing I thought that was very interesting and kind of a sad story that they weren't able to help put the cup up because of the passing, unfortunate passing of Claude Lemieux. And obviously this guy, I did not like as a kid when I was first starting to watch the NHL a little bit and the highlights because he just all he seemed to do was just want to fight, and it seemed like he wasn't. But he won the 4 Stanley Cups and unfortunately took his life on Thursday at 60 years old. He was the he was a torchbearer during a playoff game for the Canadiens, which is wild to know. This is just happened, and next thing you know, he's taking his own life. And They're saying that his brain is being donated to the Boston University CTE Center for research, and it's got to be no surprise that that most likely this is going to be a real thing. That CTE is probably they just came out with a former Bruins enforcer and former radio DJ Lyndon Byers. They just announced that his death was a link to CTE as well, and he had a number of years as the big fighter for the Boston Bruins back in the day too. So, things that we're not learning about, things that we're learning as we go here is a kind of a scary aspect. I mean, to know that Aaron Hernandez, for example, I mean, I hate to say it, but he was so young at 24 years old and had CTE, you know, it's just a tough thing to see with the brain. And, we'll see how soon that, Claude Lemieux's brain is being able to be announced. I'm going to assume that it was, but he played nearly 1,500 NHL games with 6 teams from 1983 to 2009. That is a crazy amount of time in the NHL.
3: Yep. I definitely remember seeing him play and always like respected him. And yeah, it was tough news to hear on Friday.
0: Did have one of the biggest brawls in NHL history between the Colorado Avalanche and the Detroit Red Wings back in the day. Bell's a little bit before your time, but if you go back and look at that, just find a YouTube and that fight was unbelievable. That was gross. And, I guess that's hockey rules are a little different now. Yeah. I know you're not going to be able to do that these days, but, kind of a hopeful that his brain can be researched and help out with repetitive brain injuries for other things to know. And that's one thing about hockey is that they're dealing with these changes and are trying to make the necessary changes for it as well. So for the baseball world, Anthony, boy, ABS is not working as well for other teams. The Athletics got a little bit wrong end of things over the Yankees last night. And, the Red Sox, I can't use that excuse too much as well, as they have not been able to move up in the standings these days. And, what's been going on in the MLB? We might have lost them. We're trying to figure this out. Bells, you been watching much baseball?
1: I mean, I've kind of followed the Red Sox here and there. I mean, I know that Jaron Duran has started to heat up a little bit. I've definitely heard that. He has like eight home runs this month, I think, or something like
0: which
1: that.
0: Which is huge.
1: Yeah, so I mean, it's definitely going to help us a lot. I mean, the Red Sox are just still the Red Sox, unfortunately, right now. So
0: it's It's tough to take right now, as I still want to watch, I still want to care, but it's just been very difficult to see that they are just not able to be as good as the rest of the league. That's kind of how I've been looking at it.
1: That's a good way to put it. That really is.
0: It's it looks like we're having internet issues here at the station. We're trying to figure things out. As the call was dropped, and now it's I'm having trouble with the internet. So hopefully that we can get back to normal here in just a few moments. As nothing like live radio and trying to figure things out here. As trying to see if I can get on the internet with my phone here. I might have to. So we might have lost the internet here, which means we might not be on the air, but we're going to just continue here like we know what we're talking about here, Bells, as this is, nothing like a surprise here on a Sunday morning here of Sports Talk Radio. If anyone can hear us, phone lines are open, 603-250-6007, as trying to get through whatever we can here with this wild turn of events here. But for the Red Sox, I mean, they're going to try to finish this series off against the Guardians. It's a 140 game out there in Cleveland. The Red Sox, 24-33 on the year. I mean, they're about the same point last year, if I want to be thoughtful on this team, that they were able to get to the playoffs. I mean, they didn't get past the Yankees in the wild card round, but I felt like there was a little more hope in the team last year.
1: Yeah, same here, Kyle. I mean, I just don't really know. I mean, just with Chad Tracy, I mean, the poor guy's been thrown into the fire. I mean, I really don't have a lot of hope for these guys, if I'm really being honest. I feel like our pitching staff hasn't been great. I mean, I can't really say that yesterday because I think we won 9-1 yesterday, but...
3: Hello?
0: Yes, we did win 9-1, and yes, sorry, something happened there.
2: That was a new one.
0: I think that I have you guys all here. The internet just went out here at the stations here at 95.3 WMH. Nothing much that we can do about that. So seems like Cam, you are back. Anthony, you're still there?
2: Yeah.
0: All right, there we go. That was enough. Nothing like a surprise here with the everything I was looking at on my computer went down. You guys went away, and thankfully Bells and I were able to keep the conversation going here, but. Red Sox here, 24-33. They were able to win 9-1 versus the Guardians yesterday. And Anthony, I mean, do you have hope for this team? Jared Duran's starting to heat up a little bit. Connor Wong looked good yesterday.
2: I'm not really looking at it from that perspective. I'm looking at it from if we are playing well right now, are the guys that are playing well going to be able to be sold at a higher price?
0: Oh, no. That's a... Huh.
2: Like, Jared Duran is having the most perfect month of June so far, like May so far. Like, if he can do this for like a month and a half coming up to the trade deadline,
0: I mean,
2: it'll work out really nice.
0: He went 2-for-6 yesterday, did have a home run, an RBI, or excuse me, a home run, a run scored, and 3 RBIs. But the 217 average is not very pretty right there, Anthony.
2: No, but if he keeps hitting like he's hitting, it is going to go up. If he can get into like the All-Star break, or again, they've been talking about wanting to make these trades like earlier in the season. Like Craig did that last year. Buster Posey's been doing it pretty often in San Francisco. But I don't know. That's what I would be looking out for right now. If he can get up to like a 250 average or something like that and play the field and be fast, I think somebody will buy on that. And I'm looking at it looks like either the Padres or the Cubs are like my two teams that I'm kind of looking at for trade partners here.
0: I mean, are the Padres the retirement home for the Red Sox?
2: No, I'd say the Dodgers are more of that than the Padres, but the Padres are definitely on their way.
0: I mean, I still follow Xander Bogaerts and see what he is able to do out there, but the West is...
2: not a whole lot, but...
0: See, that's why I was curious. I'm like, is this where all the former Red Sox, when they were hot here, go to kind of enjoy the life.
2: Padres, they're just kind of running into like Tatis is kind of having a similar problem this year that Roman Anthony's having, where he's doing everything. I mean, Tatis isn't really having a throwing problem this year, but from a hitting perspective, he's doing everything he can. The ball's just not going where there isn't a fielder. You know what I mean?
0: So I he's feel like that.
2: Having the same kind of problem. And then the center fielder there, the young kid, Jackson Merrill.
0: Yep.
2: He's just kind of, I don't know, they're starting to worry over there that maybe they paid him off of one season and that's all his best season maybe already happened.
0: The Padres are 3-7 in their last 10 games and went from a half game back of the Dodgers to now 4.5 in just a week.
2: There's a lot to work with there. I mean, like, if we could pull off a real deal for Fernando Tatis, which I don't think the Padres would be willing to trade for Jaren Duran by removing Fernando Tatis, that would be kind of a little crazy for them to do. But I would like, you know, if we could make it work, that would be a nice trade piece for us. I'd also like to try and see if we could get like Ballesteros, the catcher from the Cubs, or even like a Matt Shaw or a, I don't know, the Cubs need arms if they're going to continue trying to head to the postseason this year after the way that they've been kind of floundering the last like 3 weeks. So I kind of like them as a trade partner. They could probably use I don't know. I'm trying to think of a Sonny Gray and an Aroldis Chapman.
0: Sonny looked good yesterday.
2: Sonny's been looking pretty decent the last, you know, it feels like he's either like a every other start kind of guy or something like that, you know, but
0: 6 inning pitch, 4 hits, 1 earned run, 3 walks and 7 Ks on 92 pitches. So, he's got a 3.06 ERA. So not too bad, but Anthony, I gotta go into the big news story that from the MLB this week that happened on Thursday, and okay. Well, this is kind of a scary predicament that the MLB might be in, and the owners have proposed a salary cap in the MLB.
2: Yeah. Ooh, they did.
0: Yes, Bell's eyes just lit up. Cam, you're surprised by this as well.
3: It's never gonna happen.
0: I don't think it's going. But now, unfortunately, the two sides need to agree on some sort of agreement, or the 2027 season might be in peril. We have not had a strike in the in the MLB in, I believe it's been 32 years, if I do the math correctly, and this is there's such a wide range. I think the players are enjoying what they want. The long-awaited proposal would set a hard cap at $245.3 million and a hard floor of $171.2 million, aiming to shrink the disparity among team payrolls by a significant amount. I don't know how this is going to work with the Dodgers having these humongous contracts.
2: Yeah, I think that's the part that kills it, is the fact that the salary cap that they were talking about is like 280 or something like that, and the Dodgers are at like 550 or something right now.
4: Yeah, oh, they would have to make it effective in like 5 years or something like that. And I really don't think that they're going to actually push for it. I think they're going to use this as a negotiating tactic to get something else they want.
0: Well, so it's kind of like it's kind of like Washington. That's just distracting.
2: I feel like you basically get the bare bones of what's going to happen, like in the first round, like we already have, where like they're basically going to have to decide on a salary cap and a salary floor. It's just how long is it going to take for us to meet in the middle on the exact numbers?
0: I mean,
2: because I feel like that. I feel like if that's coming out in like the first draft of this agreement, then it's going to be something people are going to be going for the entire time, because if the players get something, then they're going to have to give up something. And that's going to be, you know, if they try and make the ceiling higher, then they're going to make the floor higher, you know? Mm-hmm. So it's like, which way is it going to end up?
0: Players would be guaranteed. Steroids. Well, players would be guaranteed a 50-50 split of baseball-related revenue. That's hats, jerseys,
3: what does pennants. A 50-50 split mean?
0: Well, that's a good question, because I can only imagine that some teams are earning more money for selling hats and jerseys and pennants than other teams, for sure. Yeah, I don't think the Oakland Athletic or the Athletics are selling too many pennants these days.
3: And there's more than two parties getting paid in the league.
0: So that's why MLB also proposed fully sharing local television revenue. That means what's going to happen with NESN? I mean, that's
5: good. I hope they destroy it.
0: Which has a significant generator of inequality among teams' revenue streams. The last time MLB proposed a salary cap was in 1994, which I was correct on, when the players went on strike and the World Series was canceled. It was a devastating moment for sports. The league's cap and floor proposal Thursday speaks to the near unanimity of owners in the desire to profoundly change how their games operate. Basically, teams such as the Tampa Bay Rays, Milwaukee Brewers, and Cleveland Guardians are perennial winners under the current system. Large market, big payroll teams. But then you got the Los Angeles Dodgers, obviously, who are paying significantly. The San Diego Padres fetched $3.9 billion, a record sale for a baseball team. That was the last team to be sold. And, boy, I don't know what this is going to bring for the 2027. I hope that you are right, Anthony, that there's something else that could be done, but this took a lot of steroid players to be able to make the MLB be popular again in 4 years later. And boy, what's gonna happen to MLB? I mean, I thought things were starting to be pretty fun for everyone, but apparently the owners do not agree with this.
5: Yeah, I mean, it has been getting a lot more popular lately, and I think the players are finally just being like, yeah, you know why? Because of us.
3: Social media.
0: Because, well, that's the other... interesting, yep.
3: So, players having, I guess fans having direct access to players via social media has got to have something to do with it.
5: Yeah.
0: So the players, on the other hand, think that they do not want to place artificial limits on their ability to earn. There's going to be more to this for sure as we go on, but
5: for sure. But this is also they've been talking about this and being maybe the worst lockout of all time for 3 years now. I'm not going to be surprised if we lose half a season next year, because that's basically what I've been told. But it will still suck.
0: Hmm. So, for example, guys, Bells, here's the number for you. $446 million. That's the difference between what the Dodgers spent on players last year and the Miami Marlins last year.
5: Ooh.
0: $446 million from one team to another.
1: Dang, yeah, that's a lot of money.
0: And that's for 26 players. So that's that. I don't know if it's gonna help, but it's the only league without one. So it's kind of
3: you'd think that Miami would be able to attract players if they just spent money.
0: Beautiful dome. I haven't been there, but it looks great.
3: Very large Hispanic population who love baseball.
0: No sales tax?
1: Yeah, now that I'm thinking about it.
3: Sales tax?
0: Yeah.
1: Some of those Miami sports teams, I'm honestly shocked they're not as good as they are. I mean, the Dolphins aren't great right now. The Heat are kind of just...
3: What happened to
1: purgatory.
3: The Heat?
1: Yeah.
3: Yeah.
1: It's weird. I mean, are we counting Miami as Florida Panthers?
0: Or... I have to say, it's in that vicinity.
5: Yeah, okay. I would.
1: Yeah. So, the hockey team we'll say is decent right now, but those three other teams, I mean, that kind of shocks me.
0: It's true. I mean, the Dolphins haven't won in since...
1: You're telling me that snowy Detroit has better teams right now than sunny Miami, Florida?
0: But the Heat at least have won, I think, five championships, I want to say? I don't remember
1: something
0: how many.
1: Something like that.
0: Yeah. Maybe it's maybe it's four, because they won one with Dwayne Wade and then Shaq, but then they also won a, you know, I thought it was just two. Was with the LeBron.
5: Yeah, they won two with LeBron.
0: Yeah, so
1: I mean, they almost won with Jimmy Butler twice.
0: Yeah,
1: almost.
0: I know.
5: Yeah.
3: Yeah.
0: But then the Dolphins, I mean, you've seen them go to the playoffs once in your lifetime, Bells.
1: Yeah, I've kind of always looked at them as like, oh, like you're just kind of there playing the Patriots twice a year, you know.
3: The Jets South.
0: The Jets.
1: The Jets of the South.
3: Yeah, basically.
0: Oh, no. That's a fun way to look at it.
1: I mean, I look at them now as they can't play in the cold. So that's how I view them now. They can't play in the cold. So.
3: Yeah.
0: Oh, boy.
3: It is weird, though.
5: But
3: it is
5: although, weird, seemingly, though, if they're on the schedule for us on week 16, we're still probably going to lose.
3: Yeah.
0: Well,
3: if
0: this
3: we're
0: year.
3: Playing there, definitely.
0: Yeah, that's true. We'll see what happens because that last game of the year has not been decided where they will be playing this year. And, well, that's all going to depend on the season as it's coming up quickly enough as we'll get into more sports.
3: But it is weird, though. Like, how do these – oh, are we at the top of the
0: hour? Yeah, I got to do the top of the hour. I got to do a quick identification break. 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
0: Hour number two, Off the Mark Sports on your Sunday morning. We're going to have a little bit of a two-week hiatus here, which hopefully we don't have quick series in the NHL and NBA because that would kind of really make things sad. But we'll be back to see in 2 weeks what the champion will be. And also, boy, it's going to be the start of the World Cup in 2 weeks. That the first game will be on June 13th. And also, 11 state championship games will be happening here in the state of New Hampshire for high school between lacrosse, softball, and baseball on the Saturday, June 13th. So, it'll be a lot to catch up on. And we'll see if I have a nice tan, if I still stay white down there. I don't know what summer in Florida will be like, but I will be able to tell you guys all about it in just a few weeks here as... again, we're talking about Miami sports, and yeah, it's just
3: yeah.
0: I guess
3: here's one free agent they're not having trouble attracting.
0: Who's that?
3: You.
0: It's me. You. Well, I'm gonna be in the northern part of the state. You know, I will be still 3 hours away from there, but we'll see. I gotta, I do have some. My uncle has at least been nice and made sure that some of his friends can help me out if I want to take a day or trip or two. So that someone else can take over for the dog, but we'll me and Fritzy will be we'll hanging out down there. It'll be a rough life. Mm-hmm.
3: But what I was about to say before we did the top of the hour transition thing, like it's not just Miami; it's the whole of the state. You'd think that Florida would be able to attract. Other than like Tom Brady, of course. They'd be able to attract all-star free agents every year just because of it being in the South, so warm most of the year, no income tax, and yet these organizations seem to be so inadequate and inept that nobody wants to play for them. We're talking about the Magic,
5: crazy.
3: The Jaguars, talking about the Heat, the Marlins, the Rays, the Lightning, I guess, are pretty premier, but other than them, it's pretty slim.
0: I mean, that's a interesting thought process here is where, I mean, if you're a free agent in the NFL right now, is there a place that you'd want to go to on a team?
3: I would want to go to Vegas probably.
0: To play with the Raiders?
3: Yeah.
0: All right.
5: See, I don't think I'd want to live in Vegas.
0: It's scary. I think I've enjoyed vacationing there, but yeah, living there. But you do have a gorgeous new stadium. You do have the, you know, Tom Brady can help you out with various things. And you do have some up-and-coming players.
3: Mendoza, Cousins.
0: Yeah. So that's a good point right there.
3: What's his name?
0: It's warm all the time. It's sunny.
3: Warm all the time. And it just seems like it's becoming ever more so the capital of entertainment in the country. So that, I mean, as someone who, I mean, sports are entertainment. If you work in entertainment, that's a really good place to get exposure and, you know, probably good for your career long-term.
5: I just feel like it's missing all like the downtown there is just like, I don't know, doesn't feel like somewhere I'd want to be if I was like a
2: sports person.
0: Distractions.
2: Yeah, like I'd want to be closer. You know, everything that I'm trying to think of that I'd rather have as a player or something like that is basically South Beach. Like, yeah, it would be nice to have like a lower key city. It would be nice to be near the water. It would be nice to have, you know, decent weather. But again, well, it doesn't seem like Miami can do any of this. So
3: Lake Mead in Vegas is pretty nice, and there's some small little suburbs over there that you go live in, like Henderson and stuff. Yeah. I don't think Henderson's near Lake Mead.
2: Yeah, I've never been, so that's also part of it.
0: Oh,
3: Fort Collins, I want to say.
0: See, for me, I love Tennessee. Like, I love Nashville, and they're kind of have the same thing where it's like, all right, you can come here and have all this stuff, but it. I mean, Tennessee does get cold, and
2: maybe I just don't like being landlocked. I think that's what I'm looking at by these two descriptions.
1: Where's one place you guys would never want to go?
0: Well, you'd never want to go. I think the way that the Jets have been structured and the price of living. Minnesota.
2: Oh, yeah.
1: I don't think I'd want to go to Memphis.
2: Absolutely not.
1: I don't want to go to Memphis.
2: I can do a year to Memphis.
1: Oh, Memphis is just a bad spot, I feel like. I don't know. I feel like
2: Portland.
1: Portland, yeah. Portland's just rain.
0: Yeah.
2: You, yeah, but you're in the Pacific Northwest, you know? Yeah, that's what I mean. Like,
3: Minneapolis is just flat, or I guess Minneapolis too, but really Minnesota is just flat and cold and like weird accents everywhere. No champion or history of choking in the championships. It's the last place I'd want to be.
0: Well, I mean,
2: yeah.
0: I can say that I haven't, Cam, you've been here more than I have. Would you want to play in Cleveland?
3: Yeah, dropped.
0: Say that again?
3: I wouldn't hate Cleveland. Oh, I just got dropped in that and re-added, so I was just like,
0: oh, okay.
3: What's going on? But, yeah, I'd play in Cleveland. I mean, that you got a huge lake right there.
2: Yeah, Cleveland's kind of an underrated city.
0: In my opinion. That's why Cleveland's I don't know. Would you want to? I mean, that wind off the water and that snow is not not all that nice in a lot of ways.
2: Well, I don't think I'd be a career Cleveland Cavalier.
1: How do you guys feel about Utah?
2: I could get through a contract there.
0: Utah
3: would be cool.
2: Utah, I would not be opposed to. Again, anything Pacific Northwest or that area would be pretty sweet.
0: Fun part about
3: Utah has such a variation in like climate and there's obviously huge mountains, but there's also like arid desert land, and then you have Salt Lake City. I think there's a lot going on there.
2: And you're also just like you can be in like Seattle or Northern California or even any part of California within like an hour probably by plane.
0: It's the smallest city for multiple teams in the U.S. Fun fact about Salt Lake City.
3: I believe that.
0: Of all the cities that have two teams or more, it's the smallest city. So, fun fact about that.
2: Also, the Salt Lake kind of looks like it stinks.
3: Yeah.
0: Never really thought about that.
2: Maybe the more I'm thinking about it, I like the idea of that area as a vessel to get to other areas.
0: Okay.
3: It's a great spot if you like to ski and golf.
2: Or if you're into soda.
3: What I've been told. But honestly, if you're playing in the NBA, they probably won't let you ski. It's probably in your contract.
2: Yeah.
0: Oh, I hope so. That's that's a good point right there.
1: How would you guys feel about
3: Phoenix?
1: Good
3: way to blow out your knee.
0: Phoenix is.
2: I love it there.
1: I feel like Phoenix can get hot though.
0: Yeah,
1: can get very hot.
3: Yeah,
0: that's why they have domes.
3: It's kind of true. Yeah, it's kind of the opposite of Minneapolis. It's like also flat, but it's just super hot instead of super cold.
0: That's funny enough.
2: Yeah, I mean, can live with that.
0: In my life, I guess they did get to the Super Bowl and lost to the Pittsburgh Steelers, but they have really not been the best team throughout, like, their, you know.
2: Yeah, Coyotes haven't been good, obviously, or else they'd still be a team, but
0: the Suns have never won one. They've been to the
2: Suns have never really been,
0: wow, that's a good point. I mean,
1: the Suns have made it recently, but they didn't win, obviously.
0: But Devin Booker,
2: I just feel like that whole Devin Booker thing kind of wore off pretty quick.
0: Exactly. Yeah.
5: if that makes sense.
0: I wouldn't be surprised if he gets traded at some point, you know, and they're going to kind of want to move on with
5: him. They had Kevin Durant.
1: I mean, yeah, they
5: did go to one finals, but.
0: But Charles Barkley's not walking through that door.
5: Wait, didn't they put, was that the Lakers 2020 finals that they played in?
1: No, they put in the 2021. That was the Bucks Suns.
0: Bucks Suns. Okay.
1: Yep.
5: What a weird matchup.
0: Well, it's the same as, that's why this Hurricanes and Golden Knights isn't really selling me on this.
5: Yeah, but the Hurricanes, I feel like, have been very good for at least the last few years, and the Knights seem to always be in it. So, like, that one didn't shock me as much.
0: It has been impressive to see what Vegas has been able to do over these years. I mean,
5: yeah,
0: I mean, Seattle's not doing the same thing as what Vegas was able to do.
5: No, but they also fixed that as soon as.
4: Yeah, they made it harder to.
5: Yeah, you're not allowed to do the draft. Thing. Like, the Mammoth won't even get as close as the Kraken were when they came in, like, for at least a few years.
0: So the odds-on favorite to win the Conn Smythe Trophy right now, Bells, you want to take a guess?
1: I would guess probably Mitch Marner.
0: Hey, you are correct. Yeah. +165. Mm-hmm. I am rooting for Frederik Andersen for the Hurricanes, who has only lost one game, obviously, so far, and has been really just incredible through the Stanley Cup Finals right now. Also, been sneaky good with the overtime victories. That's one thing that he's been standing on his head and is able to help things.
1: Yeah, Kai, you love to see it. Obviously, a former Maple Leafs player that's doing great outside of Toronto. You just love to see it. They let him walk for absolutely nothing.
5: Yep.
0: I mean, I don't mind it. Sometimes people just are able to prosper in another place, and that's exactly what we're seeing from a lot of these players. Taylor Hall, I don't know how I feel about this one. +600 for him.
1: Yeah, Taylor Hall's kind of been like Sam Bennett for the Hurricanes. He's kind of been the physicality guy that's kind of been bringing that energy to the team.
0: Well, I wish he could have done that when he was in Boston.
5: He was good in Boston, though.
0: That's why I'm like, but now he seems like he's even better because he's the third highest. I mean, he lost the Stanley Cup with the Bruins once, so hopefully the second time around. Yeah. Jack Eichel, 16-1 odds. Kind of rooting for him. Obviously, he's from the Northeast, North Chelmsford, Massachusetts, so he was the number one pick. First-round pick, number 2 overall for the Sabres 11 years ago. Feels weird to think that. I still think of him as a young guy, but he's not. He's 29, so I guess he's still pretty young. But it was just I thought that he was going to be a little bit better. But, Sebastian Aho.
4: I definitely think of him as a little bit older, though. That's interesting. I didn't know he was still 29.
0: Sebastian Aho, 50-1. That's still a guy that I think is still a phenomenal player. 28 years old. Second round pick number 35 back in 2015 as well. So that 2015 draft is kind of sneaky good in a lot of ways looking back at it. But it'll be very interesting to see again. Who are you going for, Bells?
1: Man, I think Vegas. I think Vegas.
0: You think Vegas?
1: Win. Yeah. I think Vegas is hot right now.
0: Cam, you're on Vegas' side too, huh?
4: Yeah, I am.
0: Anthony, are you picking one or the other at all?
5: I probably shouldn't be, but I like Carolina.
0: Oh, okay, so we're split. Anthony, stay with me. Stay with me, bud.
1: I can see that series going to 7, though.
0: See that too. Let me look at this. When will Game 7 be if that does happen? They only have the first 3 games planned so far. Sunday, June 14th would be Game 7. That's okay. An 8 o'clock game. Of course, it's tickets for that right now, $1,442. We'll see what happens. We'll see what happens here. Maybe they won't. Maybe there could be an injury. But what do you think for the Spurs and the Knicks? You think that will go 7 games, or I'm seeing Spurs in 5?
1: I was just gonna say Spurs in 6.
0: You Spurs in 6?
4: Yeah, I think Spurs gentlemen sweep.
0: Sweep? Oh
4: no, gentlemen
0: sweep. Oh, gentlemen sweep. Okay,
4: so 5. Yeah,
5: yeah, I'm with Cam.
0: Yeah, it's a well, Bells. We'll yeah, see what
1: I
0: happens. Don't know.
1: I could see Brunson just having a 40-point game once, and then they just sneak one out in overtime or something like that.
0: It's that's why I kind of following to see what will happen there, because that would mean that the Spurs would win at home. So that would be very interesting to see. And Wemby actually kind of did a subtle jab at Madison Square Garden last night, saying it's not as big as he thought it was going to be. I mean, it's a good point. I mean, Madison Square Garden is almost...
4: I mean, he's huge.
0: That's true. Anthony, you've been to Madison Square Garden at all?
4: I haven't.
2: Nope, never been to New York City.
0: I've been to New York City.
4: New York City?
0: Wow. Really?
2: Nope, never, never, ever had any interest.
0: Wow.
4: Shocked and appalled.
0: You've driven through it, though.
2: Yeah, I've driven through, like, Brooklyn and stuff to get down to, like, D.C. and stuff like that, but...
4: You gotta go see Broadway, buddy.
2: I don't know, man.
0: It was so when I took the train down in October, it was very surprising to see. My train ended at Penn Station. I walked up, and next thing you know, I'm literally standing at Madison Square Garden, and Lady Gaga was in town, and it was very wild to see the. I love people's ability to look different and be different and. Just when you get off the train and you come up the stairs and you don't know what the heck is going on with the looking at the people around you, and it made sense.
4: Oh, but, yeah.
0: They definitely
4: you'll see someone relieving themselves in the street next to a gay couple making out next to a woman with a see-through t-shirt on one street corner.
0: Yep, that's it's a lovely place, and it's you know. No other place in the world that you can get away with so much as New York City in a lot of ways.
4: Yeah.
0: But again, I've been down there mostly for sports, sporting events.
4: Is cool.
0: Say that again.
4: I liked just walking past the United Nations, seeing that was cool for me, but I'm kind of a nerd about geopolitics. So, yeah, Anthony, you should do New York at least once. Check out the MoMA, the Museum of Modern Art. It's sick.
0: That or
2: yeah, maybe. I don't know. There's just nothing I care about over there to pay three times as much to see.
0: Ah, fair.
4: That's true.
0: Well, for golf fans, I don't know if you guys are paying attention to the.
4: I have it on right now.
0: The Charles Schwab Challenge down there in Fort Worth, Texas, the Colonial Country Club with
4: no Scotty.
0: I mean, interesting to see what's going on here with Eric Cole. And leading with a minus 12, he will be teeing off with Ryan Gerard at 12:55. Ryan Gerard is minus 11, as well as Mac Meisner at minus 10. So JJ Spahn up there, minus 10 as well. Alex Smalley, who was able to win, if I remember correctly, last week. Was I wrong on this? No, he finished in second. Who won the PGA Championship? Yeah. Why am I drawing a blank on this? It was Aaron Rye. I'm
4: forgetting now too. Yeah, Aaron Rye. Right, first English guy since 2019, since 1919.
0: What wild to think that he finished with minus nine. I mean, he got hot on that final day, hitting a 65, while John Rahm finished in second place with a 68 on the final round, finishing in minus six. So Smalley, who
4: his
0: I was
4: final putt was about as long as his score too.
0: Smalley, who was favored, he went into that final day with the lead, but
4: Are you saying Smalley?
0: Just Smalley.
4: Okay, I thought I heard Somali, like Somali pirate.
0: No, well, he if he can attack this this course today, he might be able to win. Yes, I try to pull that off. Smalley is minus nine.
4: He'll be the captain now.
0: Yes, I am the captain. We'll see what happens, but it's a tough. Looks like a pretty tough course, and Texas is very big, so these are some very long holes here in Fort Worth, Texas. As temperature is 85 degrees with a wind gust of 10 miles per hour. Cam, have you hit the 30s over there in Cincinnati? Has it been as chilly over there as it has been over here the past couple days?
4: No, it's been at the chilliest, like 60.
0: I had to get up last night and turn my heat up a little bit last night because it was 39 degrees. And I just felt like it was 61 degrees in my bedroom at one point last night, guys. And I just was like, all right, I've had enough of this. This is sad that I'm having to turn on the heat at 2 a.m. But I just felt like my nose was cold, guys. That's a sure sign that you should not be sleeping that cold.
3: 61's a little cold, yes.
0: That's a sure sign that you should not be sleeping that cold.
3: 61's a little cold, yeah. 65 is probably my limit.
0: Yeah, so

0: a couple days ago, and now here we are just turning on the heat in late May. But temperatures are going to be nice. It's going to be getting up into the 80s around here in New Hampshire this week. And sad thing.
1: You know what else is heating up?
0: You got me intrigued. I don't know.
1: The chances of AJ Brown being a Patriot this week.
0: That's what I'm kind of, tomorrow is June 1st. I got to be waiting to see if this will happen this week or not. As
1: there is a framework in place.
0: Oh,
1: it's the latest reporting. There's a framework in place.
0: Obviously the OTAs were going on this week, and there was kind of exciting to see Drake May, Josh McDaniels, I was talking about, because I was mixing the two names, and it just cool to see that
1: Drake McDrakemals.
0: Yes, we might as well have this all go into play here with mixing all the different names. But I think this, if this move happens, could it be the best move that has happened in the NFL this offseason?
1: Other than maybe Dexter Lawrence, the Bengals.
0: Oh, that's a big one right there, for sure.
2: I don't know. I think the Kenneth Walker one's pretty big, too.
1: Yeah, Kenneth Walker is pretty big. We'll see if he can replicate the same success, get the same blocking he was getting in Seattle.
0: That's true. Yeah. I mean, each team has signed someone else. Calais Campbell to the Ravens on a one-year, $5 million deal. He's a
1: pretty big deal.
0: That's a pretty big deal right there, for sure.
2: Isn't he like 40 now?
0: He's not young, yes. The Bengals also getting Brian Cook to a three-year, $40.3 million deal. It's some teams are trying to make something happen. I don't know if bringing back Aaron Rodgers is going to help the Steelers as much. That's another big signing there for the Steelers. But, he's another year older, for sure.
1: Yeah, I think maybe if Tomlin had stayed, maybe they don't bring him back.
0: Agreed.
1: Just a continuity move.
0: I've been following a little bit of a lot of social media trends lately with obviously the 999 challenge. But have you guys been paying attention to the keep four, cut four at all of the trends that you get eight different things and you have to keep four or cut four and you don't know what's happening?
1: Yeah, you don't know which one's coming next.
0: So I want to play one of these games with you guys, if that's all right. As the NFL is coming up to play, but with the return of the 20-year anniversary of my favorite TV show, Friday Night Lights, happening in Austin, Texas this week, I figured I'd go back and look at some football movies from the past and make you guys play keep four, cut four. So I'm going to give you eight movies, and one by one, you have to decide if you'd keep the movie or cut the movie. So we'll start with the first one that I have. Hopefully you've all seen these movies. Adam Sandler was a big name in the 90s with a movie called The Waterboy. If you had to pick, would you keep The Waterboy or would you cut it before in what your all-time favorite football movies?
1: I was worried you were going to start off with this one, Kyle. I have actually not seen The Waterboy.
0: Whoa!
1: I will have to put that in the cut category for me.
2: I'll keep it.
3: How many am I allowed to keep?
0: If you're allowed to keep four and cut four.
2: I'll keep it.
1: I've only seen bits and pieces.
3: Without knowing what the rest of the list is, it's interesting. I'll keep it.
0: You're going to keep it? All right, so 2-1, we're going to keep it. How about The Rock, Dwayne Johnson, in The Game Plan? One of his first...
3: Absolutely not.
2: Oh, yeah, I'll cut it.
1: It's another one I haven't seen.
0: It's okay. I'm not recommending this movie
3: like
0: to you, Cam.
3: It's a channel football movie.
0: It's pretty dumb.
1: When you said The Rock, I was like, wait, that Guantanamo Bay one?
0: It's Alcatraz, but yes, Nicolas Cage.
1: Yeah, Alcatraz.
0: Nicolas Cage and Sean Connery were not in this movie. The Game Plan is cut. I will say I did not see this movie. It seemed like it was a low.

0: budget, the Kurt Warner story, American Underdog. Bell's eyes start
1: to feel better and better about my Waterboy keep every time.
2: Yeah, I've never seen this movie.
0: You've never seen this movie? Okay, no. Well, it's pretty bad.
2: So I guess I'll cut it. Just going off you guys.
1: I just don't care about Kurt Warner that much.
3: Yeah, I mean,
1: that's why I beat his ass in 01.
3: I don't care about Kurt.
0: Well, so we got the Waterboy kept, the Underdog, and the Game Plan have been cut. This one won a big award for Sandra Bullock, The Blind Side. Keeping or cutting?
3: The thing is, though.
1: See, like, I'm cutting that, too. That's not like a football. That's, yeah. And it's not really like
3: that's not even true.
2: Yeah, I guess it's not true.
0: But they made it all up.
1: The Replacements isn't really a true movie either, but.
3: I'm siding with Michael Orr on The Blind Side. I believe his accounting of that story, and unfortunately that means I have a full cut list.
2: Yeah, I guess I'll cut it with you guys.
0: All right.
1: Yeah, I'm cutting that.
0: We are cutting The Blind Side. Wow. Hey, won an award for Sandra Bullock, guys.
1: I like Sandra Bullock. Yeah, but it's also an SEC rival.
0: Yeah, okay. Oh boy, it's good. All right. Well, let's start getting for.
3: I literally can't cut anymore. So.
0: No, that's why I'm like. This one is also come to be a false storyline. Rudy.
2: I like Rudy. I'm gonna keep Rudy. I like Rudy.
1: See, these aren't. Yeah, I'm cutting that too. The football movies that I'm thinking of, we have not even come close to yet.
2: I like Rudy. I'm going to keep Rudy.
0: You're going to keep Rudy?
2: I'll keep Rudy, yeah.
0: I talked about the TV show, but the Permian Panthers from 1988, the actual book and movie, The Friday Night Lights. Have you guys seen that at all?
3: I haven't even seen the show.
2: I've seen bits and pieces from the show because my mom loves that show, so I'll keep it.
0: You're going to keep that.
2: I'll keep it.
1: I've never seen it.
0: You've never seen it?
1: No.
0: Wow. So your cut list is getting high too here.
2: Would you keep
1: it? I'm like waiting for you to say like two other movies and then I'm pretty much good.
0: All right. I would keep it. I think that it was they did a phenomenal job of making it feel like 1988 and the storyline that actually happened to that team, and was incredible. I won't tell you too much in case you ever want to watch it, but it does make you feel like you're living in Texas in 1988. Going back to Adam Sandler, his version of The Longest Yard, going to jail.
1: There's one of them. I'm keeping that.
0: You're keeping The Longest Yard?
2: I'm keeping that one.
1: Yep.
0: Well, Cam, you have no choice.
1: Easily.
3: It's weird that I've seen that, but not The Waterboy.
0: Maybe
1: The Longest Yard was on like four channels like three times a day.
0: That's true.
1: Why I like that movie so much, is because I saw it 1,000 times when I was a kid.
0: That's why I can tell you all about The Shawshank Redemption, because TBS and TNT played that over and over and over again during my childhood. And the last movie,
1: Cheeseburger Eddie, come on.
0: And the last film, Denzel Washington, Remember the Titans.
1: That's a keeper. I have to keep it, so I'll keep it.
0: You have to keep it, yeah.
3: All right.
1: I was waiting for Replacements or...
3: Yep. Radio.
0: Radio? Yeah. Okay. See, there's a lot of football movies if you really go into it.
1: Invincible.
0: Mark Wahlberg.
3: Yep. Little Giants.
0: Oh, my God. I didn't think about that.
3: We Are Marshall.
0: 80 Brian for Brady. Song.
3: 80 for Brady.
1: I mean, technically.
3: Yeah, that's true.
0: Oh my, I did watch that movie though.
1: I would take that over The Game Plan, that's for sure.
0: Oh my, that's true. What's the one that I thought was very good with Al Pacino and Jamie Foxx? What's that one? You know what I'm talking about, Anthony?
1: I do. Jamie Foxx is the quarterback.
0: Any Given Sunday.
1: Yes, yes, yes, yes.
0: That was
4: yes.
2: Have you guys seen Greater, that movie?
0: What is it?
2: About no, Brian Bolesworth? No.
0: Brian Bolesworth?
2: No, Bolesworth.
0: Oh, Bolesworth. No.
2: He's like, it's a story about the greatest walk-on ever in Arkansas football history.
0: Well, Anthony will definitely not be watching that because it's an SEC movie.
2: It's a pretty good movie. I mean, the kid like the kid has like a speech impediment, and he's like, his plan is to walk on at Arkansas. And the coach is like, yeah, if you gain 200 pounds, you'll make the team next year. And he actually does it.
0: Oh!
2: And he comes back, and he's like 400 pounds. And the coach is like, who the hell are you? And he's like, you told me to gain 200 pounds, and I'm here.
0: Wow.
2: Yeah. It's a pretty good story, and he becomes the greatest walk-on ever in Arkansas history.
0: My goodness.
2: And it's sad because he got drafted by the Colts in the second round, and then he tragically passed away in a car accident 2 weeks later.
0: Oh, my gosh.
1: Jeez.
4: Wow. Mm-hmm.
0: Wow. Way to pull the rug from underneath us there.
2: Yeah, he's pretty iconic. I can't say this word, but iconic, because he wore rec specs when he played.
0: Okay.
2: So it just made him look more funny. And he had like the neck brace, all that stuff. So it's a pretty good movie. I would suggest watching it.
0: Some other movies that kind of can be tied into football. You got Varsity Blues, James Vanderbeek, RIP right there.
1: Yep.
0: Jerry Maguire.
4: Did you guys ever see... Oh, yeah, Jerry Maguire.
0: Jerry Maguire is kind of considered. Leatherheads, yep. That's a good point. I
4: liked Leatherheads.
0: You got... Oh, my... Oh!
4: There's also another Dwayne The Rock Johnson football movie.
0: Oh, no. Is there really?
4: It's Gridiron Gang.
0: Gridiron Gang.
1: Oh, I forgot about
0: yeah,
1: that.
0: Yeah, I did forget.
1: Does Ballers count? I liked Ballers a lot.
4: I think it... Well, it's a show, but yeah, that's football adjacent.
0: Bells,
1: It wasn't like a show that was very, like... You know, it wasn't like it was well-made, but it was just, like, hilarious, the scenarios that they would get themselves into, and, like...
4: Yeah.
0: Bells, yeah. I have a feeling
4: you've... Like, at least the first season of that.
0: I have a feeling Bells has seen this one. Air Bud?
2: I have seen Air Bud.
0: Yeah, no. Air Bud. You know, I can't forget that Air Bud was the best retriever you've ever seen.
1: Yeah, golden receiver.
4: She's the man.
0: She's the man.
4: Doesn't she play football now?
1: That was soccer.
0: I was going to say, I think that was soccer.
4: Ah, dang.
1: The Amanda Bynes joint.
0: And well, she's had a few in those years. But yeah, kind of fun to think about
4: that
0: some.
4: That was the first movie I ever saw as a date.
0: Oh!
1: Nice.
0: Oh, boy. Yeah. Oh boy, that's, I gotta, oh boy, I don't, that's, you're making me think a lot there. I
4: don't think too hard.
0: Well, it's been a long time. I haven't really been to the movies in a long time.
4: I just saw the new Star Wars movie. It's pretty good.
0: There's
1: a new Star Wars movie?
4: It's a Mandalorian movie.
0: Mm.
1: It's a movie though, like in theaters? That's interesting.
4: Yeah.
0: Yeah.
4: It's like 2 hours.
2: I saw the new Michael Jackson movie.
0: Oh, and?
2: it's pretty good. I liked it.
0: Who? Michael Jackson? Did they show when he performed at the Super Bowl in that?
2: No, they actually did not.
0: See, that changed the whole entire halftime performances. That thanks to Michael Jackson.
2: Yeah, I didn't realize some of the stuff that happened with Michael Jackson, that like his father was so abusive towards him. I never realized that his hair caught on fire during a Pepsi commercial. I guess I never knew some of the stuff that happened with him.
0: Well, you weren't born.
2: That's true. That's fair.
0: I don't know a lot about, like, Bruce Springsteen, you know? And I just know he's having a huge concert down in Washington, D.C., Maryland in October. That's been impressive to see how many people are playing at that. But that's, you know, we'll stick to the sports side of things. But
1: the Baseball Beat Writers Festival.
0: That you know, there's that too, but yeah, kind of all around, there's a lot of different things that Michael Jackson has been able to create. So it's a good point there that you would say see the movie?
2: Yeah, I would see it. I mean, they definitely show a lot more of the good side compared to the bad side.
0: The
2: so
0: back nine of his career was not the healthiest. Let's just say that. I'm just trying to see some other things, if there's anything breaking that we have going on. There's usually something that's been exciting that's been going on. Obviously, we'll see what's going to happen here in the NFL, but the Green Bay Packers could be without their running back to start the season with Josh Jacobs. He's out of jail, but there is an investigation ongoing as he was arrested for several domestic violence charges pending further investigation that's going on in Brown County, Wisconsin. That's a tough look for the 28-year-old running back who had one of his best years of his career last year and was charged with battery, domestic abuse, criminal damage of property, domestic abuse, disorderly conduct, domestic abuse, strangulation, suffocation, intimidation of a victim. Again, innocent until proven guilty, but obviously the Packers and the NFL probably do not take light of this after such incidents in the past, such as obviously Ray Rice when that video came out. So
2: yeah, once a Raider, always a Raider, I guess.
0: Whoa, that's one way to take it right there, Bells. Do you guys have him in any sort of keeper leagues in fantasy football or anything like that?
3: Yeah. No, I don't do the keeper leagues.
4: I don't have enough time in my day to really truly manage a dynasty league, which I found out doing dynasty hockey.
0: Yeah, it's tough. But this was obviously booked on Tuesday, and we're extremely pleased that Josh has been released from custody with no criminal charges has been filed against him, said his attorney. We remain confident that once all the evidence is gathered and evaluated, it will confirm that no charges should be brought against Josh in the future. So, obviously, your attorneys want to back you up as much as you can, but it was very interesting since Wednesday was the start of OTAs. So, Matt LaFleur says, I know that there's going to be a lot of questions about Josh. I'm going to stick with the statement that we put out about the organization. So, this will be very interesting to see what happens further on with this this storyline. Obviously, we're waiting to see what AJ Brown does. Again, June 1st is tomorrow, and we'll see if this happens right on day one or if this kind of carries out a little bit longer between the Eagles and the Patriots with this trade. It seems like the beef and the squash has been cut between the Giants with Jackson Dart and Abdul Carter, and they're going to stay disagreed but still try to be unified with trying to make the Giants a better organization. Let's just say that Jackson has come out with some very interesting differences in their political opinions. So, always fun with teams, how things can develop, and we'll see what happens there. Unfortunately for the Giants is wide receiver Gunnar Olszewski, former Patriot, has torn his Achilles. Tough look right there. A non-contact injury in OTAs and will most likely miss the whole entire season. So that's tough to have. Again, it's May and you're having players go down for your team. So, and apparently their defensive lineman, Roy Robertson Harris, also tore his Achilles this spring. So two players already out for the Giants, and it's not even, the start of the season. That's tough right there.
3: Wow. Have you guys been paying attention to the French Open at all?
0: So I was looking at some of the stats from that, or not stats, but some of the news about that. And
3: a lot of the big stars have been knocked out.
0: From what I've been reading.
3: Djokovic's out, Sinner's out.
0: Sinner's out?
3: Coco Gauff. Yep, Coco Gauff is out.
1: Wow.
3: On the men's side, the biggest names are Alexander Zverev, who's actually ranked number 2 in the world right now. I didn't realize that. Good for him. And then Francis Tiafoe, American, who I always think is French because his last name, or I guess his whole name is Francis Tiafoe. It sounds very French to me, but American guy. He actually got in a little bit of an altercation with the guy he was playing yesterday, to where the ump was basically like, this has to stop or like we're canceling the match.
0: Wow.
3: Yeah, it was, if you guys haven't seen the video, it's probably the most exciting thing that you've ever seen in tennis since
0: McIlroy?
3: Retired. McEnroe,
0: yeah. The thing about the French Open that I thought was very interesting was that they were having to move the advertising boards on the courts as they were dealing with injuries and player complaints. I remember Roland Garros was built hundreds of years ago. And it's not like this is a new course, but They had the advertising boards so close that players were running into them when trying to run and then stop and move the other way. That unfortunately they finally decided to move them all on Saturday to avoid any sort of players' injuries. Funny that they didn't think that through when they decided to put them there.
3: Sounds like someone was trying to see how much advertising they can get away with.
0: The British, England's Katie Bolter and Turkish Kenap Sonmaz bolted over the foot-high Lacoste signs during matches on Thursday and Friday, respectively. And the Turkish player was forced to abandon her women's double match only two games due to injury after this. So, yeah, avoid advertisements, guys, at least on courts.
3: I try to avoid them everywhere I go.
0: I have not played tennis in a couple weeks now, so I, Lord knows, I will not be playing in the French Open ever again. But the matches are going on
3: again. Right,
0: well, it may be in my dreams I was in there. I've never been that good.
3: Have you ever played on clay before?
0: No, I can say that's true. I've never played on grass, clay, or what's the other one that we have? Courts in concrete. America, Australian, yeah, whatever.
3: Definitely they played on concrete.
0: Yes.
3: Yeah.
0: And definitely a fun sport. I know Cam, you've been playing for many years. And Bells, you ever played tennis
3: it's
0: much?
3: It's hard to find a partner, though.
0: It certainly is.
2: I've played tennis here and there. It's not like I do it every day, but I've played here and there.
0: Anthony,
3: I'm
0: can only
3: get back into it. I've decided that pickleball is just not for me. I'm just going to stick to tennis.
0: Oh, see, I have not. I'm afraid to even try it. I've enjoyed.
5: I like them both.
0: Ooh, yeah, okay.
2: I like pickleball. I don't mind it.
3: I just my tennis instincts take over in pickleball, so it's just frustrating.
0: Is it too much ping pong for you then? Because I feel like I use a lot of ping pong things.
3: No, because ping pong, you got to let it bounce. You don't necessarily have to let it bounce in pickleball.
0: Oh,
3: right?
0: Okay. See, I thought you did. And you
3: I
0: have
3: think you do. Maybe Anthony knows better than I do.
2: Yeah, you don't have to. You can just smack it back.
3: And I always want to go back to the baseline. You're not supposed to do that. You're supposed to, like, stay up. Yeah, and it's just different. It's just different instincts.
0: Hmm.
5: Yeah, two of the different kinds of gym classes that we had in high school basically just turned into, like, half the gym classes either just turned into playing basketball after, like, week two or playing pickleball after week two for the entire semester. So I played it for, like, years. Like, my senior year, I had, like, four gym classes in a row or something like that for one point in the year. So I was playing basketball and pickleball for half my school day and then going home.
0: Jeez.
3: We tried pickleball, and I had a gym class called Team Sports, and that was literally what you just described. Yeah, we tried pickleball, but nobody wanted to do it, so I think we mostly just did flag football and ultimate frisbee.
0: Wow.
5: Yeah, we were big on badminton, pickleball, and basketball. That was about it. We had net sports and then team sports.
0: Yeah, it's definitely a ultimate frisbee was always fun to play with friends. I haven't done frisbee golf. I know that's become a very big thing in the past few years
3: as
0: well.
3: That's fun, too. It's very fun.
0: I just, it seems like it's, frisbee's expensive? I mean, I've only been...
3: Not too bad. You can get a set of discs for, like, $25.
0: Okay, that's not too bad. I thought it was going to be more than that. I was like...
3: Like a starter set.
0: Very interesting. Again, I'm still proud of myself from golfing 2 weeks ago when I didn't lose a golf ball. So, I mean, that's... Nice. Things are moving up in certain sports for me. I will give a congratulations to I don't really follow the English Premier League all that much, but Arsenal was able to win the other day in penalty kicks, which they beat Paris.
5: Did they lose the Champions League yesterday?
0: Or did they lose? I thought they won. Paris Saint. They were in the finals, but they lost. Okay, Paris Saint Germain was the victors in that. 4-3 in penalty kicks.
5: So they won the
0: kicks.
5: Premier. I don't understand this stuff. So they won the Premier League, but they lost the Champions League.
0: I believe that's correct.
5: How does that make? Is that like two different championships?
0: I think so.
5: Two different leagues. But, like, then why does... That's like a team winning the G League and immediately playing in the finals. Like, what? Wait a minute.
3: How do they determine a winner? It's 1-1.
0: Penalty kicks.
5: Well, there was a shootout. Yeah, there was penalty kicks. That's how PSG won. But yeah,
3: there we go.
5: I just don't understand how, like, another league's final... Like, is Champions League only, like, the champion of, like, the Premier League and then another league?
0: Oh, as we lost them. Unfortunately, we don't get an answer for that. So we'll see if we can get them back for the last 15 minutes. It's always tough. I don't have an answer for Anthony on this. It is very weird.
2: I guess my thought process behind it, Kyle, is it's kind of like the QJMHL and the OHL for hockey, where it's like they're in two separate leagues. The best two teams win their league, then they play for like the Memorial Cup. It's like a best of five. That's what I'm guessing it is, kind of, except it's one match.
0: Yeah, so it's got to be very interesting to see what happens with that. I mean, your guess is as good as mine there, Braden, with trying to figure this out.
2: I'm not too much of a soccer guy. So
0: yeah, I just...
5: We're back?
0: Yeah, we are back. As a...
3: Off the mark, more like off the air.
0: Off the air.
5: hey.
0: Yahtzee. That's what we'll be for the next 2 weeks, too. So this is going to have to go with the flow here.
5: Wait, so what was the answer with that?
0: Well, Bell's had a good assessment of it.
2: So, Anthony, what I think it is, or Cam, whoever was asking, I think it's like kind of like how the QJMHL and the OJHL are, where it's like the two Canadian junior hockey leagues, like the winner from each league plays each other for a thing called the Memorial Cup, and it's a best of five, and whoever wins gets the Memorial Cup.
5: Gotcha. Okay, that's kind of what I thought. I just didn't, like... But what's the other league? The other one's the Premier League.
3: The other one's the Champions League.
5: That's another separate league.
3: West Ham just got relegated down that.
0: Ooh.
5: Gotcha. Nice. Okay. Yeah. Okay.
0: Wow.
5: This feels like a... Like, why don't they just combine the two? Like, you know what I mean?
0: Tradition. Because
3: then you can't relegate people.
0: Yeah.
5: Oh, does one relegate and one doesn't?
3: Yeah, the EPL, I believe it's the worst two teams get relegated down to champions. And then champions, if you're top two,
5: Whoa,
3: you're promoted. So
5: the Champions League teams get relegated to the Premier League?
3: No.
5: Or vice versa?
3: The worst two in Premier League get sent down. And then I believe it's the best two in champions get sent up.
5: So they're... On two different so again, this is like saying like sending a G League team up to the NBA, and then like one is definitely better than the other, which is why you have to work your way up to it. But how does that? I don't know.
3: I don't think the gap is quite as big between like G League and NBA.
5: Well, then why is it a punishment to play in that league?
3: I believe I don't know. We'll have to get someone who actually knows the rules and.
5: A soccer guy
3: and stuff. Yeah,
0: we'll like, definitely
3: it's
0: have to...
3: definitely harder for Champions League teams to attract decent players and maintain good rosters. I think they also take a hit on their salary cap or something too.
0: Oof. Oof. Well, another league that with a salary cap. Interesting to think about that too. Overseas. Just looking at some other.
3: It's not a real salary cap though. You figure some of those stuff.
0: Speaking of salary caps, the Texans, they apparently have opened up some money for wide receiver Nico Collins, who they have guaranteed his salary over the next two seasons, and also included a $9 million cash increase this season and an $8 million cash next season. So Nico Collins is one happy guy living down there in Houston right now. And
3: didn't he underperform last year?
0: He did underperform last year. 2 years ago, he was unbelievable, but maybe just...
5: didn't he miss a season?
0: He did. I don't think he missed a season. I just don't think... I think he was injured quite a bit.
5: I think that's a good idea.
0: Again, they got to the playoffs, especially but the lost way to the Patriots.
5: Keep piling up wide receivers.
0: Okay.
5: Well, who's the running back that they just got this year too? They just got
0: The
3: Nico did not underperform.
4: I don't know why it seems like he did in my mind, but he had over 1,000 yards and 6 touchdowns, which is one less touchdown, but more yards than the previous year.
0: Why was it so quiet, I feel like?
2: Wasn't he hurt or something?
0: Well, that's what we thought, but, I mean, maybe he just came back and was better in those shorter games.
5: I felt like he tore an ACL or something like that.
2: Oh, yeah. Who is the running back on the Texans now?
0: That's what I'm trying to
5: do. Well, it was Joe Mixon, and then they just picked up somebody this offseason.
0: David Montgomery.
2: Oh, that's right.
5: Yeah.
2: I wonder if Joe Mixon...
4: Collins played 15 games last year. I mean, he missed a couple games, but he still played 15.
5: Yeah, but didn't he, like, tear something, like, the year before or something?
4: He only played 12 games the year before.
0: Oh, okay.
5: Yeah. That's still more games than I'm thinking. Unless maybe he tore it at the 12th game and then came back by the next season, which would make sense.
0: Okay, so 2023 is when he had the 80 receptions with the 8 touchdowns. So I guess if we're going to expect him to have 80 receptions.
4: He had 71 and 6 this year. It's not like a huge drop-off.
0: No, exactly. That's why I'm like, he's still been performing quite well, but now we'll see if he's going to perform even better now with a big contract. I mean, I'll take an extra $9 million in my pocket.
4: I rescind everything I said about Nico Collins.
0: Fair enough. Tight end Travis Kelce, most likely, I think he's, I mean, he's getting into other adventures, including...
4: Yeah, this is his last year.
0: Being part owner of the Cleveland Guardians now.
5: Minority owner, but yeah.
4: Interesting.
0: What's the difference?
5: Majority owner, you get like a say in things. Minority owner, you're just kind of there for the runoff, I guess. And
0: okay. Is that what Tom Brady is?
5: Out of it, but you don't get like decisions.
0: Oh, okay.
5: I think Brady's a minority owner too, yeah.
4: But I think he has a special deal where like he actually has some say and influence.
5: Yeah. I don't think people are looking at Travis Kelce to figure out how to look for a right-handed bat for the bottom of the lineup.
4: They'll probably be like, "Hey, Travis, we need to get butts and seats for this series. Can you make an appearance?" Yeah. Probably the extent of his involvement.
5: Like Mahomes is a minority owner in the Royals, but he doesn't like do anything like significant.
0: Well, his first pitch was not very good in Cleveland a couple of years ago, he bounced it 4 feet in front of him. Or at least 10 feet maybe, but it was not a very good first pitch. Congratulations to Justin Jefferson, officially the face of the Under Armour NFL now, as we'll see if that helps bring up some sales for Under Armour at all.
2: Oh, speaking of the Vikings, did you guys see what Kyler Murray and JJ McCarthy said about each other?
0: Oh, no.
2: Did you guys see
5: that? Yeah, that was bad.
2: That was bad.
0: Are they already beefing?
5: It was basically
4: Kyler Murray just gave a rehearsed answer and JJ gave an honest one.
2: Yeah. Ooh.
5: Well, no, it was more so that like Kyler was leaning on the fact that he's like, yeah, you know, I'm the vet around here and yada yada, I'm here to help the guys out. And JJ was just kind of like, yep, he's just like another guy in the room. The team has two quarterbacks. He's one of the other quarterbacks.
4: Yeah.
5: There's no significant relationship change or difference here.
2: Yeah, he was. I think he was
5: very apparent about it.
2: Yeah, JJ was like, "Yeah, he's. It's just like two guys in a classroom. I sit here, he sits over there.
0: Oh my god,
2: nothing other than that."
4: That's if you're JJ, you can't be psyched about anyone else coming in to possibly take your job.
2: I don't know. I think sure, it could
5: but
2: be
5: when
2: good
5: you've been
2: for him,
5: mediocre
2: though.
5: And missed an entire year of injury, like what else? Like they did not play well last year, and they have like one of the better receiving cores in the league,
4: right? Which is why I'm just saying I understand why he might be given, maybe downplaying the relationship, even if you know they don't actually have the type of relationship that Kyler Murray was making it out to be. It's like why is JJ gonna like he's gonna be defensive about his position?
0: Kind of another distraction. Somewhat in Minnesota. This is a lot going on in Minnesota. On Tuesday, the Supreme Court allowed the Brian Flores suit versus the NFL to go to trial. This has been going on for a couple of years. Obviously, he was fired years ago by the Miami Dolphins, and has filed a civil suit against the NFL, even though he's still the defensive coordinator of the Minnesota Vikings. So this will be very interesting to see what will happen with this suit. Brian Flores obviously got fired what he thinks was injustly after posting a 24-25 record over 3 years without a playoff appearance. And the Dolphins did have back-to-back winning seasons before Flores was dismissed. So kind of interesting to see what the NFL and Brian Flores will have to deal with going forward.
4: Is there an update to the Gruden lawsuit too?
0: You know what? I have not heard anything about that.
5: There was something recently that came out about it, but I don't think it was anything significant.
4: Oh, they set a trial date.
0: Okay.
4: So that's going on trial too.
0: Jeez. So the NFL has got a lot of kind of pokes in the fire here with things that people don't think are right. Minnesota officially has been selected to host the 2028 NFL draft, though. So that at least they have that going for them. So I'm not sure where
4: they're hosting the what?
0: The 2028 NFL draft.
4: Oh, okay.
0: Which this past year was in Pittsburgh.
5: Tennessee Super Bowl we heard about.
0: Wait.
2: That's right, yeah. At their new stadium.
5: But I mean, yeah, when the stadium gets built, obviously, like that's how it usually works, but
0: I mean, I remember flying into Los Angeles when they were building SoFi, and that thing was a massive disease, so I can only imagine. But if I remember correctly, the Nashville Airport is not close to downtown, so
5: not really.
0: Yeah, that's why I was like, I remember I did have to take a taxi ride quite a ways to get to my hotel that was downtown. But we'll look forward to doing some traveling this week, and I'll let you guys know how if sunny's Florida or if it's going to
4: be. When do you fly out?
0: I fly out tomorrow at basically in 22 and a half hours. So I will be leaving at 10:30 a.m. So should be a very interesting time. I mean, I think that tomorrow starts hurricane season. So I think I'm going to be in line for some raininess over my time down there. But time will tell with there. And anything you guys got going on that you want to mention over the next 2 weeks at all? Any golf, birthdays, something like that?
5: Golf would be nice. Depends on if the rain holds up.
0: Well, hopefully we can get some dry days around here, because Lord knows we've had the roughest spring in my lifetime that I can ever remember, because this has been really brutal. But good luck to the Trinity.
4: Our softball league starts up.
0: There we go. I went 2-for-4 in my game the other day, and it wasn't on a that team was really good. I will give them credits. I appreciated the McGillicuddies after the game because they liked my style. But Bells, good luck to your Trinity Pioneers baseball. And we'll see if lacrosse got into the playoffs as well. I'm not sure if they were able to win that final game to get in. See what happens in high school sports. And obviously, we'll be back to see if we have an Stanley Cup Finals winner and an NBA Finals winner. And Anthony, anything you got going on that you want to mention?
5: Nope. Kind of taking this month off from things.
0: We thank all the listeners here at 95.3 WMNH for Off the Mark Sports. Wouldn't be here without you guys. And Peter White in the morning show will be back tomorrow morning. Matt Content Unleashed will be back next Sunday. Retro Spectrum Radio will be next Friday. We got Granite State of Mind with Rob Acevedo Friday nights as well, and all the other great shows here. And for Cam, Anthony, Braden, my name's Kyle Heavey. We love you all. We look forward to being back in a few weeks. Thank you all for listening. We'll see you again soon.
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8: You're listening to Open Ears. I'm your host, Steve. I'll be here with you for the next 2 hours playing the music for you. So we're going to get right into it. And here we go. 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
1: 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I would say that.
2: Let me start off with a basket of chips.

my guacamole. 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I like to dip the tostitos in the guacamole. Can I get a basket? I told you about the basket of chips. I'd like a large iced tea. Two large iced teas. Okay, that'll be $16.07. 20? Okay. Is it $16.07 to change? Okay. I'd like a basket of chips, a beef chimichanga with a side of sour cream. I'd like some guacamole on my chimichanga with a quesadilla of tomato, onion, and vegetables. I should like a burrito with beans, beef, and I would like a carne asada taco. Could you put some hot sauce on there for me? No, he's inside the taco, not on the side. Yes, can I have a carne asada taco? Not a pollo asada, we want a chicken. Do you have guacamole? Can you make me some guacamole? I have guacamole. Okay, and my burrito, I like the machaco beef and the shredded pork. And some more cheese, please. Okay, that'll be 22. I'd like two lemonades and one medium iced tea. Okay, that'll be 20.07. Out of 22. Okay, $1. It's 52 is your change. Thanks a lot. Your food will be up. Here, let me get your drinks. Hi, can I help you? Yes, I like a basket of chips. I like a beef chimmy. What is the pollo asada? That's the chicken. Well, okay, what is the carne asada? That's the beef. Okay, let me get two carne asada tacos.

listening to 95.3 FM WMNH here in Manchester, also online at WMNHradio.org. I'm Steve, you're listening to Open Ears. And in our first set here tonight, we started things off. We went all the way back to the beginning of rock and roll as we know it with some Chuck Berry doing Route 66. And then we moved on to some Bo Diddley doing Roadrunner. And then we had a tune that was given to me to play tonight in celebration of the taco tour that's going on downtown right now. I just came from it before coming in tonight, and I got to tell you, it's great out there. There's a lot of great tacos to be had and a lot of fun to be had, so head on down there. We finished on with the set doing On a Saturday Night from Journey, the pre-Steve Perry days. And then moved up to some B.B. King with Sneakin' Round, and capped off the set with Train Train by Blackfoot from their Strikes album. We're going to get right back into some music here. Not going to waste any time. I think we're going to start off with some T-Rex.

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All right. Hope everyone is having a wonderful night from our Falcon Cam that we have in the studio. We can look out over the part of this pretty big chunk of the city here and from where the falcons are nesting. And looks like it's a good night. I'm sure everybody's having fun downtown at the Taco Tour. I know I had a great time down there with all the guys from the radio station and my special friends, Rita and Melanie. Rita came all the way up here from Florida. She used to live in Manchester, but she lives down there now. And her daughter, Melanie, who came out here all the way from Vermont, all of them originally Manchester residents. And they always come into town for the Taco Tour. It's great to see them and all the other hundreds and thousands of people that are out there right now. So eat up, have a great time, and listen to some good music along the way. Speaking of music, in the last set, we started off with some T-Rex doing the title track from their album Slider. And then we moved on to a group called Samantha Seven, which was a project that CC DeVille from Poison put together after they fired him from the band the first time, doing I Want to Be Famous. And then we did some Lynyrd Skynyrd from their Gold and Platinum Best Of CD collection, doing Give Me Back My Bullets. And we went back to, I think it was 1969 or 1970 for this one with Crosby, Stills, and Nash. No Young in there yet. That wouldn't be till the next album. From their first album, doing Helplessly Hoping. And we moved back to the 60s with some Amboy Dukes featuring a very young Ted Nugent doing Journey to the Center of the Mind. We wrapped up this set with some Live Queen from 1973 at London's Hammersmith Odeon. And having said that, again, hoping everyone's having a great night out there. I'm enjoying things in here. And we're going to continue right on with some music here. I think we can go back to the early 80s, back when time when I was DJing at a skating rink in town here called Happy Wheels. Used to always play this one for couples only. Here's some April Wine.

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So you can get that. And having said that, we're going to go back and see what we played in this last set here. We had a semi-minor glitch in one of the computer systems that I use for the music here. Hopefully, we're either going to get that straightened out or we're going to start using some new software soon. Can't keep doing that. I don't like that. But anyways, we started the set off with some April Wine doing Just Between You and Me. Then we moved backwards to around, I'd say 1978, to the first Y&T album back when they were still calling themselves Yesterday and Today, doing Fast Ladies and Very Slow Gin. And we moved on up to, actually further back, to 1969 from the very first Cream album called Fresh Cream, doing I Feel Free. Now, one little historic side note on that song there. That was both the first and the last song that was ever played on the Boston radio station WBCN. That's right. They did bookends with that song from start to finish. And then we ended up the set with a track from Desolation Boulevard by Sweet doing No You Don't. And we're going to get right back into some music here. I think we're going to do a couple of live tracks here. And the first one up, I believe, is going to be some live Humble Pie from their album Performance, Rockin' the Fillmore. This is 4-Day Creep. Instead, we're going to start off with a tune from Camelot from the One Cold Winter's Night live album. This is The Haunting.

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And I'm Steve. This is Open Ears. I'll be here with you till 8 o'clock playing the music for you. A mixed bag of stuff. Hopefully everybody's enjoying themselves this evening. I just want to give a little bit of information out here before we go back to the music. Now, we have a number of local DJs on the air here during the course of the week. And I'm going to give you a quick rundown real quick because we've got some good talent out there and a lot of good music coming from a lot of different areas, genres, and everything. It's a nice mix of DJs we have here. On Monday nights, we have Ryan Sherman, the Shermanator, with his eclectic mix of music here at 6 to 8 o'clock. On Wednesday night, we have alternating DJs. We have Shelby with her show, Burnout, 6 to 8. And other week, we have DJ Coop in here spinning the music for you. On Thursday nights, we have DJ Coop in here spinning.

8 o'clock on Saturday afternoon into Saturday evening. All right, now that you have all that information, let's go back and see what we just got through playing. We started the set off with a track called The Haunting from Camelot from their Live One Cold Winter's Night album and DVD. Then we went on to some David Gilmour with a live version of his title track from his album On an Island. Now on that performance there, if you're watching the DVD of it, he has David Crosby and Graham Nash singing back up with him on that song. That's why the harmony sounds so beautiful. And then we wrapped up that set with an old 60s track from the Lovin' Spoonful doing Summer in the City. And right now, if things work, we will see. Hopefully we'll have some Joe Satriani for you. Here we go, Flying in a Blue Dream. Enjoy.

This one's called Sin City. Thank you.

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I'm Steve. This is Open Ears. We'll be here with you till 8 o'clock tonight. And running down that last set, we started things off with Joe Satriani with the title track from his album, Flying in a Blue Dream. Then we went on to some live AC/DC. This was from, of all places, believe it or not, because I was there, I experienced it, from the Paradise Rock Club in Boston, 1979. That's right, AC/DC actually played the Paradise in the middle of a raging snowstorm. It was only maybe about 125 people in the place that night, and they just slayed right through it like they were playing an arena. It was great to see Bon Scott. I was pretty lucky for that one. And then, let's see, we wrapped up things with the Allman Brothers Band doing Trouble No More, featuring the great, great, great slide guitar playing of the late Duane Allman. Okay, we're going to get right back into some music here. And I think, seeing as that it's a party day out on Elm Street, the taco tour, and I think some people might be indulging in this kind of thing. Here's Brad Paisley with Alcohol.

Mm-hmm.

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I'm Steve. You've been listening to Open Ears. I'd like to thank everyone for tuning in wherever it is you're tuning in from. And it's always a pleasure being here playing the music for everybody. Real quick here, last set, we started off with Live Version of Alcohol from Brad Paisley, and then moved on to some Motley Crue with Live Wire, and then we did some Judas Priest doing the Fleetwood Mac song Green Manalishi with a two-prong crown, and a live version from a four-day creep from Humble Pie. And we have one last track for you tonight, and I'm going to send you home with some Nine Inch Nails. Thank you, everybody, for listening. Good night. See you in 2 weeks.

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